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4: Well, the new format in the hockey league, this is the first time ever the Griffins have their postseason game. It almost came August before the end. That won't be that long. It'll be late June, whoever is on the champion. We certainly hope the Griffins are there. Experience it.
5: That is a late start. We're underway here in period number two.
4: Goaltenders in place. Steven Chentis to our left. And we get a stop in play. And I'm not
5: sure. Getting it offside, I believe, Case.
4: Stachowiak mixing it up a little bit with.
5: Yeah. I don't think he realized it either. I don't know. They're bringing face off back to center ice, but they didn't like him being aggressive. What I thought was a play outside. Anyways, a little feisty right now.
4: Taking the puck and draw at center and shoot it. So Oviak, free for Trail Max. Played back to the near point. Melinda knocked it down, sends it in, slotted it right back and fired out of that one. So a lot of net, the rebound, a lot of momentum behind our shot. It winds up at center ice, and now Manitoba will take the puck away right in front. They hit a great chance for Gustafson, and he snapped that one wide.
5: Yeah, he had open room, too. Lots of it.
4: Send it back down low, picked off by the Griffins and cleared. Play just all of a sudden came out of nowhere.
5: Yeah.
4: Now here's Phillip back in on the left wing. Phillips takes a peek, rolled it out in front. He steered right on goal and putting a right pad down. Postop to stop and dive out to cover up his puck.
5: Anton Johansson trying to clear things in front of him. It was Johansson who made the jump at the loose puck when that suddenly got turned over at center ice. And that allowed the man down the slot. And for the first time in this game, there was room there to be had on Postava, and they just missed it.
4: By the way, since 2011, there have been 11 different Calder Cup champions. Only Grand Rapids and Hershey are repeat titles. Two-time winners during that stretch, of course, in 13 and 17. Hershey back-to-back years in 23 and 24. And the Bears are done.
5: And both of us, of course, were with one of the guys who won here. Todd Nelson, a lot of success.
4: Yeah, Hershey losing. And a recently completed series against the Wilkes-Barre Scranton Penguins, who fought in four games, including the overtime in game four at Hershey. So there's an unusual early exit from the Calder Cup playoffs. Well, puck is down behind the Griffins goal, centered by the boat, but tipped away into the Manitoba zone by Dries, who's flying up the ice and Bauer to really hustle up to keep him at bay. Now still inside that Manitoba line. Clearing attempt blocked along the line by Monty Tuomisto. Broken away by the Moose, and they'll head back up ice on the right wing. Long shot. That one tipped just wide of the net. Played by Schein. Now Schein on to Lombardi off his. Moose turn with it. The other way in across the line. Barlow pulls up. Long wrist shot. Easy glove for Postava. Slipped the rebound around to the near side. That taken away momentarily by Manitoba, but it'll be Brant Seguin to go get it. For Mark Carter-Mazur, Mazur couldn't get it out.

0: will. And then ball holding it in along the left wing towards DiGiuseppe. Put it around to the near point. Barlow takes it. Feeds it down low. Far corner to Amisto. At it, not out. Moose have got the puck out of the right point. They'll put it in the middle and a shot. Ooh. That deflected fairly wide.
1: Yeah, that was going to the left. Changed all the way to the right side of the post.
0: Now here comes Barty up the middle. Drop off along the near boards. Nobody able to play it, but Carter Mazur has it. Down the slot he goes and pull the trigger on the shot. It rolled away from him. Griffin's Lombardi, though, back to the line. Pelika, a long shot at the glove save for DeVincentis, who holds for the whistle.
1: Yeah, pretty easy one there as Brancek Nygaard gets it a little out in front of the net. And that Carter Mazur was cutting out in front of the net, coming from the left to the right side, but he had cleared the lane before the shot came, and a pretty easy save, as Kay said. Now, this has been a very entertaining game. Great pace.
0: Yeah, this is I was a little surprised right off the get-go in Winnipeg on Saturday, Blair, and keeping in mind that the Bruins hadn't played 13 days. But
1: yeah.
0: The pace of play from the get-go was really good.
1: Well, you better be getting that pace right off the get-go at this time, especially in a short series, or you could be in trouble fast.
0: Yeah, not surprising from Manitoba's perspective, because not only had they played a few games, but they also were coming off an emotional comeback series win against Milwaukee. So they had that momentum going off of that first-round playoff series win.
1: Yeah, there is that argument, too, you know. And the further you win, I think rest is good, but which is... Chicago now is going to sit for a while here. Is that good for them? Probably, the way these guys get banged. I mean, I knew that kind of stuff, Case. Those years that I got to do a lot of traveling with you on the road under Nelly and Mash, and seeing firsthand just what they're doing after game, and the treatment, and how they look. It's like, you realize it's physical, but you just don't unless you're around it how physical it is on them.
0: Now look out, Manitoba locking in, a pass across, stopped by Postava. Yeah. Boy, that was a good-looking play until the end.
1: Yep.
0: And Postava just closed it down as he knocked down that Jared Anderson Dolan centering pass and covers it for a little.
1: Chance to puck, maybe one pass. They have one pass too many there for Moose, kind of at a tough angle. But again, Postava out there, growled it off the pad and growled that rebound again.
0: Moose, a little bit of a push here to start the second period.
1: Yeah, and you suspect they will, right? I mean, they had a good push to start the game, too. And then the Griffins had a really good several. Playing well there, you know, coming off a big win.
0: Now sent down behind the Manitoba net. Anhorn, good piece. Played it up the left face and Shaw. Flipped it up the near board. Shaw, the only goal for the move so far in these playoffs, but it was a big one. 2.5 minutes to go in game one on a power play that broke the nothing tie. Now the puck inside the Manitoba line. Griffins will hold it in. Reclaw chopped it down into the corner. Stachowiak dancing around there. Paramus on him, jumping in. Railmax to lend support. Puck around to the far side. Now Griffins have control of it. Now we got Shaw going after
1: Johansson.
0: Johansson along the far side. Meanwhile, the Griffins get it back to the line. That's intercepted. And Manitoba, Shaw got again, this time by Brancek Nygaard. Moose working the puck. It's taken away, and the Griffins lift it back the other way. Leonard bumped along the line by Tyrell Bauer. Nothing's starting to get
1: physical. It's getting a little chippy, that's for sure.
0: Griffins steal the puck in the Manitoba zone. Far side Schein makes a move, gets hooked.
1: Yeah, hooked pretty good.
0: Turns it behind the net where the collision there between Dries and Bauer. Meanwhile, the puck in the point, score! Just let it go from long range. Somehow, it found its way past DeVincentis, and the Griffins a huge goal. 4:41 into the period of taking a 2-0 lead.
1: Well, it looked like it hit something in front, Case, but I'm on the angle where that thing, maybe it didn't. It just went off his glove. He may have lost that. And it squeezed between his pads. I see it come out the back end, and it barely rolled over the line. Folks in the building or AHL TV see the replay, and that's exactly it. He just missed it. The guy who's been so dominant and so good, he just missed it. It might have hit the heel of his glove. No, it went off the blocker, it looks like. Just took an odd bounce off it, went down maybe between the legs and just slowly rolled over the line. Throw the puck at the net, eh? And the Griffins have a 2-0 lead.
0: Eric Gustafson had an assist on the first goal. He'll get credit for that one. It looked like it took a bounce on him right in front. He just kept it low to the ice, and it looked like it hit the ice and changed directions a little bit, just enough to fool the goaltender. Now, who's trying to get back into it? Here's Parker Ford cruising right down the slot with a shot. He missed the net, and the Griffins have got the puck, and away goes Lombardi. Right to left across that line, but he makes the move at the line and puts his teammate Rancic Nygaard offside of the play.
1: Yeah, can't bring Michael either. He's going with speed. He's got to you got to make a call when you get to the line. He can't hesitate like that, the puck carrier. Otherwise, you do him no good, because if you have to slow down that much, he's got no way to move in and take space away that could back off the defenders in front of you. And everybody knows that. And just one little move too much parallel to the line. And Lombardi stayed out. Rancic Nygaard went in. And the faceoff's now back out over the Manitoba blue line.
0: Griffins have control of it and will dump it in. Maybe that goal by the Griffins, Gustafson, is a makeup for the break that Gustafson, DeVincenzo's got back in the first period. Larry, and that goalpost and missed empty net combination from Johansson and Schein back-to-back. Now here's Pelikov with a puck at the point. Long shot deflected behind. Seager up with it. Ramped it around the far side a little too hard as Sandin Pelikov was not at the boards. He has to move across and play it, but it's center ice where the Griffins now will feed it right back into Moose territory with 14:04 to go. Second period in Grand Rapids on top here, 2-0.
1: Yeah, Manitoba needs the next goal in this hockey game.
0: And here's a pass across. That one off the stick of Phillips. Griffins diving, poked it to center. Stachowiak, one man back. He'll go wide left as they catch up to him. Now he'll drop the puck off. Valinder shot it down behind the net. Came into the circle. Oh, what a drive there by Johansson. And he sailed that one wide.
1: Boy, great reaction. Jumped on it just like he jumped on this one here. And he got a lot on that shot.
0: Here's Trailmax from the line. A long attempt. And that one deflected off of a Manitoba stick and out of play.
1: Good pressure by the Griffins with a 2-0 lead. 13:33 to go in the second. Back with more of this in a moment. This is Grand Rapids Griffins playoff hockey on Wood Radio.
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0: John Hilk, our engineer tonight at the Wood Radio Controls. Bob Kaser high atop the ice. Larry Pagurski at ice level. I was hoping to add a third member to the broadcast booth. Larry and my good friend Kelly Moore, who is just...
1: Yeah, I caught a little you and Kelly in Manitoba.
0: He's just one of my favorites of all time, and... got a lot of tremendous feedback from fans here in Grand Rapids, and always good to have someone on the air with you when you're home or away. Not too often do we get that luxury on the road, but to have not only somebody on, but somebody like Kelly Moore was just a joy for me, my longtime buddy from back in the mid-'80s. And I told him, I said, boy, Larry would just, we would have a blast with him.
1: Oh, heck yeah. I caught some of your guys' broadcasts. It was fun.
0: Manitoba with a puck right now in the Grand Rapids zone, and a shot from the point area that sailed wide. Puck cleared out to center. Moose attempting to go back in. Play broken up along the blue line, and Schein will reach back and wing it down to the Manitoba zone.
1: Kelly was the voice of Manitoba for a while, right?
0: Yes, he was the voice of the Moose as well as the NHL's Jets. Now Griffin steals the puck. Here's a pass across, right on the doorstep. They're poking away at it. It's pinballing off the skates and stays out of the net. And the Moose will pick it up and clear it.
1: Great opportunity there. Tried to go across in front.
0: Now we'll get an icing call against Grand Rapids off an errant pass with 12:37 to go in the second period. 2-0, Griffins have the lead.
1: William Lagesson just looked at somebody over my shoulder with a look of like, I oughta.
0: Well, he had a little skirmish or two, and he always does. He's usually in the middle of that kind of stuff. Sneaky tough, William Lagesson.
1: Yeah? They're all tough, aren't they?
0: Yeah. Well, and he's not the least bit shy of mixing it up when called upon. Now, Griffins with the puck in their own end will lift it out to center. Knocked away along the blue line. Brancic Nygaard follows up and shoots it in.
1: And that's Shaw, who he's been going at it on the bench with a little bit. But a great play by there. Brancic Nygaard knew that hit was coming. He used that back hit onto him. You see from Mo Sider all the time and protects his own body. And lays a little hit in the process.
0: Just now announcing that Griffin's second goal. Yeah. The Moose, meanwhile, long shot from the point, missed the net.
1: A little bit behind there, right?
0: Leonard. And Dominic Schein earning the assist on that goal that gave the Griffins a 2-0 advantage in Grand Rapids right now. With the puck, we'll dump it in. Moose zone to our left. Ramped up the near side. Broken up and held in by Doucette. He had the hot hand down the stretch, did Doucette. And as we mentioned, after being a healthy scratch in game one, played game two and played extremely well on this fourth line with Seager and Angle. Meanwhile, the puck down in the Grand Rapids zone. Here's Seager with it. A pass that got knocked away. Now the Moose with it along the blue line, having to hold up there for just a moment, was Giuseppe, and now the...
1: Ooh, a little extra there.
0: Doucette being worked over along the far side by Giuseppe.
1: A little punch in the back of the head, too.
0: Moose now trying to work it in again. Griffin stand him up along the line, and here's Stachowiak on left wing. Nifty little head fake. But Bauer stayed right with him, got a piece of him. Slowed him up. The Griffins, meanwhile, get the puck back to the line. Here's Johansson backing up into the near circle now. Wow. Heads down low. He'll carry the puck behind the Moose goal into the right circle. Shoots the net. Missed the net. Rebound up the near side. It got by Valinder. And Postaba's going to come way out of his net to play it, which he does. Ahead now to Edwards Trailmax.
1: Boy, Johansson showing some great wheels there. Big pack backing his way out and around, all the way around the zone.
0: Moose knock a pass down along the boards and hold it in the Griffin's end. And Rapids gets it back, and a feed for Stachowiak into his skates. He can't come up with it. Manitoba will. They'll take it back to the point, and a long wrist shot there. Missed the net, but picked up by Manitoba off the end boards. Now they feed one across, and it's going to wind up at center. We got a penalty coming up against Grand Rapids here.
1: It's going to be a trip. Crowd's not going to like it too much. Stachowiak's not going to argue, though. And with the timeout on the ice, we say go. 9:49 to go. We're back with a Manitoba power play right after this. 2-0 Griffins on Wood Radio.
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0: Well, it sure seems to me, Larry, that Manitoba has opened it up a little bit here in the second period. They look a little more together, if you will, during the second period, but yet the Griffins have limited them to only two shots on goal and eight for the game. But now they might be up against it here as the Moose will go to work with their first power play chance. 10-11 into period number two.
1: Yeah, no real statistics to look at on the power play. They're 15.4, 2 of 13 so far for Manitoba in the postseason on the power play. Griffins have had only six opportunities, but obviously didn't play in that opening round.
0: Yeah, 1 for 5 against Grand Rapids in the two games up in Winnipeg. And that one goal, of course, the late tally in the third period of the 1-0 victory for the Moose on Saturday. Griffins came back, got a power play goal on Sunday. Now Manitoba working it in after the Griffins have twice cleared it. 1:27 to go in the power play. First for either team. Anhorn's got the puck. Now feeds it across. Top of the circle, Lambert in with a shot. Ooh. Postava got just a piece of that one. Now they jam it into the corner where it's tapped free by Lagesson, racing for the puck now. Griffin Seeger, he's got Lagesson coming up with him. 2-on-2, shorthanded, long. Ooh. Shot by Seeger, and that one rising over the crossbar, and now played by Zhilkin.
1: Yeah, the chance at the other end by the Moose was well placed, and there was room there right on line with me. And as you said, Case, Postava just got a piece of it.
0: Dylan Anhorn down behind his own net. 50 seconds to go in the man advantage.
1: Nice job so far.
0: Moose taking a while to get out of their own zone. Now finally work it up the near board. Shaw lost it, though. And the Griffins have it again, and we'll fire it all the way down right on net. And
1: a little scary when those hop like that. And he made sure just to play big right in front of it. A short stop, making sure he got it into the chest, and he held on.
0: That's right.
1: 28 to go on the power play.
0: Dorn wouldn't have gotten in front of that though.
1: Dorn would have missed it off to the side.
0: Now the Moose carry it in. Clegg at the far point, a pass down the boards. Look at that play by Sandeep Pelika. Oh, my. Yeah. Or Carter Mazur it was.
1: Yeah.
0: Boy, he blocked it while going down, and then while on the ice, reached out and swept the puck to a teammate to clear it.
1: Ooh.
0: Now just 4 seconds left in the power play. Moose with numbers into the zone. Shaw shot off of Lagesson, went wide. Now they get it back to Shaw, dropped it off in the slot. A shot that's broken up. And the Griffins will turn and play it off to the far side. Brancek Nygaard just chipped it up the glass and out.
1: Yeah, smart play. Get it out of the zone. They did a nice job on the kill, and again, giving up the body to block shots.
0: And we get a stop and play here, an offside call, I believe, against Manitoba. So the Griffins deny the Moose of the game's first power play chance.
1: Yeah, really nice job. They obviously were very good at it all season long. Continuing into the postseason now. Had a chance to talk with Max Boltman, our good friend, for quite a while tonight before the game upstairs. Max is going to be writing about, as he said, well, you know, a lot of Red Wing fans don't know much about Michael Postava. That will be answered. Max is going to do a story on exactly who this kid is and why he's doing what he's doing right now and how good he has been. So look for that.
0: He's been phenomenal.
1: Yeah. Red Wings have a lot of really great beat writers.
0: He's one of the best.
1: Comes to knowing the whole organization top to bottom. It's hard to beat Max Boltman. He knows his stuff, man. Really good guy, too.
0: Now the Griffins with the puck back in their own end. Trail Max dropped it off. Ronti Tuomisto now up the left wing to Lombardi. Across that line. Hits the brakes along the half wall. Now flipped it down low where Trail Max goes in after it. Tied up on the play. And now we're getting another penalty called to Grand Rapids here.
1: Oh, he doesn't like that. He's very upset. He's saying he's hung on to. Trail Max using that big frame. He does not like this call at all. And I'm not sure. Was it a stick to the face? Is that what they're calling? High sticking?
0: Yeah, it's going to be a high sticking call. Ooh. And it's going to be 4 minutes, ooh. Larry.
1: Ooh.
0: I thought he gestured.
1: I thought
0: four.
1: He did two, but then he also did two after that. Okay. So that's good news for the Griffins. But bottom line, it's another quick turnaround on the power play for Manitoba.
0: Yeah, let's go back to work. Second chance.
1: Well, they've done a nice job of it all year long. You don't want to give anybody too many chances. And the Moose desperately need a goal here in this period.
0: And they've got the puck. Jaeger will cruise into the circle now across. One-timer ripped wide by Lambert. Played along the near side, though. The Moose are going to hold it in. Here's Jaeger and a long shot. Hit his teammate in front. They get it free and a shot point-blank. Postava with a great save on Walker Dewar. And he holds on for the whistle.
1: Well, tracks that first shot. He's right on top of it. He's just eating up the space. He's down on his knees. He's butterfly. He can't really move too much. But he's positioned himself well to just eat up the rebound right there and cover up. And that's another big save for a guy who has just kicked out everything he's faced in this series except one shot. Came into this game with what? Oh, 0.5 goals against and the best save percentage in the playoffs. And he's 1-1. He's been fabulous.
0: And again, Larry, he was just like 30 minutes shy of qualifying for the top goaltender statistics during the regular season. Had he qualified, he would have been number one, both goals against and in save percentage.
1: Yeah, I mean, just great find.
0: Now play down inside the Griffin line. Moose are going to cruise in. Jaeger near side. He ripped that one high and wide, and the rebound up the far boards is going to wind up at center. With 1:05 to go in the Manitoba power play. They've had a couple of good looks here. Now Jaeger dropped to Dewar. Dewar lays it across. That pass deflected down into the corner where Moose go in and get it. Work it back to the line. Now out in front. Oh, a pass picked off. And the Griffins are suddenly 2-on-1 shorthanded. Seager and Schein. Here's Seager. Schein walks in shot. Big save there by DeVincentis. And the Moose gobbled up the loose puck and will settle things down with still 40 seconds to go in their power play.
1: Yeah, great job Schein there on the steal to create the 2-on-1 moments. Before that, Seager's the guy who blocks the shot and forces a turnover too. So the Griffins doing it again on the PK. Now 28 seconds left of the Manitoba power play.
0: That's a huge save for Manitoba.
1: Sure
0: now.
1: Is.
0: Here's Jilkin cruising in. 20 left in the Griffins penalty.
1: Well, Jilkin's got some great hands.
0: Yeah, he does.
1: Wow.
0: Now the Moose working to the circle. The shot blocked, and Carter Mazur will tap one ahead. And here come the Griffins again with numbers. Leonard on the left side across to Mazur, and it bounced right over stick, and now the Griffins are caught. Manitoba heading up the ice. They'll be 3-on-1, now 3-on-2 as Valinder gets back in there. And a pass in front taken away. Put up the boards, but not out. Manitoba, as the penalty expires, have got the puck and a pass picked off and cleared back into the Manitoba zone. It will not go far enough for icing.
1: Yeah, there you go. Big hand from the crowd as the Griffins kill back-to-back power play opportunities for Manitoba. 2-0, 4:26 to go. Shot 17-9. Favoring Grand Rapids, had given up just 9 shots despite the great flow by Manitoba.
0: And Parker Ford cruising in with a shot. That one deflected high and out of play.
1: Big chop
0: 9
1: there.
0: Shots, Larry, and only 3 in the second period despite back-to-back power plays.
1: Yeah, Ford with a good chop there on Gustafson. 4:17 left in the second. Back to wrap up this period right after this. Griffins leading the Moose 2-0 on Wood Radio.
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0: Yeah, pretty remarkable, Larry. Lost in the two Calder Cup championships for Grand Rapids are in the last 15 seasons in AHL playoff runs. The Griffins won the two Cups, but also lost to the eventual champion on four occasions.
1: Yeah.
0: And were also lost to the finalist, the other finalist, four other times. So they have been knocking on the door. That's the bottom line of the playoffs and the Calder Cup finals on many an occasion.
1: What year was it? Was it 14, the defense year? The year that Cleveland won, when we're the only team that beat Cleveland.
0: Well, Cleveland was 16.
1: Okay, 16.
0: We lost to Texas in 14, I remember.
1: Okay, yep.
0: And they went on to win it. That was Curtis McKenzie. I'm hoping his career is not over with. What a tremendous guy. His Texas Stars got knocked out last night by Chicago, a team he played for once upon a time. Now, look out, Moose Dangerous in the Grand Rapids zone. Phillips sends it in wide of the net. Played off the carom by Mason Shaw. Lagesson trying to stay right with him and does. Now bumps him hard along the corner boards. They get it back to the line, though, where the young rookie Brown steps around Rakowski and works the puck down low to the right wing corner. Moose Gustafson turning now, letting his shot go. That one deflecting wide. Big bouncing rebound into the near circle as the Griffins on their heels right now.
1: Yeah.
0: Here's Brown with the puck. Near boards to Dewar, back to Brown for the one-timer, and he ripped that one just wide, and wisely covering up that carom off the end boards is Postava. That's the best sustained pressure the Moose have had in the game here so far tonight.
1: Yeah, nice job. They moved it around pretty well. Most of it all out on the perimeter, and again, the shots, they don't even get one, but they're around the net there, and yes, Postava with a very smart decision. Settle it down. Griffin just couldn't get out of the zone. A lot of times that ends up in, obviously, a scoring chance or a penalty. They don't want another one of those. They've killed off back-to-back Moose power plays here in the second. Down to 3:18 to go in that. Shot 17-9.
0: And 6-3 for the Griffins in this second period. Moose have had the two power plays. Griffins would have had a power play had not Jakub Rakowski scored during a delayed call back in the opening period. So officially, they have not registered a power play opportunity yet in this one. And certainly going into these playoffs, one of the big question marks. Now Griffin steal the puck. Score! Carter Mazur!
1: Whoa.
0: The pass tipped up in the air. He knocked it down with his glove and then quickly got by Dentis. And the Griffins now with a 3-0 lead with 3 minutes to go in the second period.
1: Yeah, that's just a break, but it comes off a forecheck. And I think it was Gustafson, Case. I'm not sure, but I think it was Gustafson. Forechecking on the wall. The puck pops up in the air, as Bob said. Carter had enough time to casually put the puck down flat, but then he just rifled it. No delay. Quick release once it was down low on the ice, and he buried it upstairs, upper left-hand corner. That's a huge goal for the Griffins late in period number two to extend the lead to three.
0: That's a gigantic goal.
1: Wow. That's just amazing. He was very casual. That puck was in the air. He looked around. You could tell. And I'm looking right at his face. There's time, and he just set it down. But then he had that quick release, and there was just nobody going to stop that.
0: Now play down behind the Manitoba net with 2.5 to go in the second period. Griffins at the point. Valinder held the puck in, rolled it into the slot, taken away by Manitoba, and the big Western Canadian kid Tyrell Bauer will stand behind his own net to have a look.
1: And if that was Gustafson, Case, who was on the forecheck and popped the puck up into the air, just another way he's involved, like the one on the earlier goal tonight where he gave it, got it back, curled back, and set up for open space for the Tomisto blast for the Klofsky goal to get us started here tonight. Gustafson having another great night. I'm anxious to hear if that was him, because it was a pretty play. Just simple but pretty.
0: Well, Griffin's dumping the puck into the Manitoba zone. Schein busting it after it there. Got a stick up on Phillips, it looks like. Phillips kind of hunched over as he skates back up ice. Moose will flip the puck into the Grand Rapids zone. Lagesson got hammered along the boards by Parker Ford. Now Lagesson right back into the play and takes a hit from Barlow, but he laid it across for his defensive partner, Sandin Pelikka.
1: Yeah, nice job there. Sandin Pelikka didn't have any room. Curled back into his own zone. Starts a different breakout instead.
0: Here's a Pelikka pass. It was slowed in the neutral zone. Moose unable to come up with it, though. He would have had some numbers going back the other way. Now, well, that was close to being too many men for Manitoba there. As the puck taken away, and the Griffins with it on the move. Tyler Engel on left wing will dump it in with a minute to go here in the second period. And the Griffins now with a much more comfortable lead, looking for more. Puck right on front, a shot, and DeVincentis stops Gabriel Seager and holds on.
1: Seager unfortunately shot it right at him, Case. Had a little bit room. I'm on a perfect line with him here to the far side, or to your side of the ice, I guess, the left side of the net. Didn't quite get it there, and DeVincentis gobbled it up. But they have solved the man that they couldn't get anything by, and have a 3-0 lead here with 52.5 seconds to go in the second period, and the Griffins would love to take that into the locker room.
0: Faceoff controlled by the Moose. As the puck lifted into the Grand Rapids end, it's picked up by Gustafson, dropped it off along the far side. Manitoba takes it away, and a shot, and they score! From the high slot, Dylan Anhorn rips it past the glove of Michael Pestava, and Manitoba with 37.7 to go in the second period are on the board to make it 3-1.
1: Yeah, that puck played out into the slot and just let a quick shot go, and it got through. There was a man right there in the doorstep with Pestava. I don't know if it was touched. Don't think so. No, it doesn't look like it. Maybe it was.
0: Well, Mason Shaw
1: was right there. He whacked at it, so I didn't see who came to the bench first. He was right there. If he didn't touch it, he helped it go in by just being a distraction out of Pestava. But that is a monstrously huge goal for Toba, who just fell to three inside of a minute to go to get it back to within two.
0: Well, the Griffins racing after the puck on the ensuing draw. Leonard from the seat of his pants trying to center it. Taken away. Manitoba's attempt to go back up ice denied by Leonard. Moose get the puck back and clear it. And from center, it'll be teed up and fired in by Johansson with now 12 seconds left. Here's Leonard, ooh, and he ripped that shot, and just getting a piece of it was Divas. And out of play it goes.
1: Don't give that guy room there in the final seconds.
0: Yeah, he is dangerous from all over, Larry. Yeah. But I've watched him so many times from that left side, and from angles that just don't look like he's got much of a chance, but he just has a way of putting shots towards the net. As you watch the goalie's reaction, and you can tell they're shocked as to where the puck is going.
1: Yeah, they announced that goal as unassisted, but I think they'll end up giving Gustafson an assist because he forced the issue and whacked at that puck to pop it up in the air.
0: Now the puck rolled down behind the net. That's going to do it for period number two. Well, Griffin's had him 3-0 until that goal in the final minute. I'm not sure if it was Anhorn or Shaw yet, but either way, it's the Moose who finally get the puck past Michael Pestava for only the second time in eight periods of hockey against Grand Rapids, and gives them some hope, no doubt. A little momentum going to the locker room with the Griffins' lead now trimmed to 3-1.
1: Yeah, very important game here tonight. Loser will face elimination on Friday and or Saturday. If they get there, Griffins would love not to be that team up 3-1 after 40.
0: We'll be back for a summary of what's happened so far, an update on the out-of-town scores. Only one Stanley Cup game ongoing right now. Another one will start here in just a bit out in Vegas, where Vegas will host Anaheim for game two of their series. Buffalo and Montreal beginning their best of seven in Buffalo tonight. We'll have updates on those for you, and bring you up to speed on what's happened through 40 minutes here. With the score, the Griffins 3 and the Moose 1. This is the Calder Cup playoffs coming your way live from Van Andel Arena.
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0: Game three of the best of five, Griffins and the Manitoba Moose coming your way from Van Andel Arena in downtown Grand Rapids, where it is a series even up at one victory apiece, and now one way or the other, it will be decided here in Grand Rapids with games three and four tonight and Friday. And then if a fifth game is needed, that will take place here on Saturday. Right now, Griffins hoping to claim the 2-1 lead and have a chance to put Manitoba away on Friday night. They've got a 3-1 advantage on the scoreboard after 40 minutes. The game in which the Griffins have had pretty much control of it, especially on the defensive side of the puck. They have limited Manitoba once again to not that many opportunities, only 30 shots that the Moose had in game number two, but just 23 in game one thus far tonight, but 10 shots on goal for the Manitoba Moose through two periods of play, six in the first, four in the second, but that fourth one found its way past the catching glove of Michael Postav on a pretty play. They got a pass back into the high slot, and Dylan Anhorn ripped a hard one-timer. And the question is whether or not Mason Shaw, who was standing right in front of Postav, got a piece of it or not. But it'll be either Anhorn or Shaw with the goal to get the Moose on the board and make it a 3-1 hockey game. Griffins built that 3-0 lead on goals by Jakub Rutkowski at 11:57 of the opening period, as Rutkowski banging home a rebound of a shot by Antti Tuomisto, as the initial shot from the blue line stopped by the goaltender DeVincentis, but Rutkowski right there with the loose puck was able to snap the rebound home. His first of the postseason from Tuomisto and Gustafson at 11:57. Griffins led it 1-0 at the end of one. Added to it in the second period at 4:41. It was Eric Gustafson letting a shot go from the left point that bounced, it looked like, in front of the goaltender and went right between his pads. Kind of a fluky goal, but the Griffins have had so many chances, they'll take them, as they certainly deserve to have more than what they've scored with all the opportunities they've generated. So Gustafson getting credit for that one, his first from Leonard and Shine at 4:41, and then the Griffins made it 3-0 when Carter Mazur was the recipient of a good effort by Eric Gustafson, who pinched in along the left wing boards and deflected a pass by the Moose into the high slot, where Mazur alertly knocked it down with a glove hand, dropped it right into the wheelhouse and snapped a quick shot past the goaltender, DeVincentis. His first, they're showing it unassisted right now. We'll certainly share with you if they do add an assist to Gustafson on the play, as the Griffins took the 3-0 lead until the final minute, in which Manitoba scored the goal at the 19:23 mark. And again, still awaiting official word on it. It's either Shaw or Anhorn who will get credit for it, but at 19:23, the Moose are on the board to make it a 3-1 game. Shots a goal on goal in the second, 8-4 for Grand Rapids. So 19-10, they lead in that category. Moose have had the only two power plays in this one and failed on both. So the Griffins, despite pretty much back-to-back Manitoba power plays in that second period, limited the Moose to just the four shots on goal. And again, one of those, the goal in the final minute of period two. Again, a solid and masterful job defensively by this Griffins team through 40 minutes here. We've got a third period looming ahead, and no doubt the Moose right in this one, down by just a pair after that goal in the final minute of the second. We'll take a break. When we come back, we'll be just about done with intermission number two, brought to you by Grand Rapids Harley-Davidson. Meanwhile, we've got news and weather coming up from our Wood Radio Studios. With the score, the Griffins 3 and the Moose 1, this is the action of the Calder Cup playoffs on Wood Radio.
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14: Good evening. I'm Emma Olson for Wood Radio News. Our top national story, President Trump is striking an optimistic tone over ending the war in Iran. In his latest comments following reports of a deal on the table, Trump told reporters from the White House that there have been very good talks in the past 24 hours.
15: They want to make a deal badly, and we'll see if we get there. If we get there, they can't have nuclear weapons. You know, it's very simple.
14: Iran's foreign ministry spokesperson confirmed the government was reviewing the U.S. plan, a reported one-page memorandum of understanding that sets a framework to end the war and start negotiations on Iran's nuclear program. Our top local story, a 14-year-old boy and a woman in her 30s are dead after being shot last night on Grand Rapids' southwest side. The city's interim police chief, Joe Trigg, says a man walked up to where some juveniles were playing soccer in a park outside Southwest Elementary School and asked to play. That was around 6:30. When they refused, Trigg says the man left and came back with a gun and opened fire. That's when the woman tried to intervene.
16: I believe when there was a verbal exchange between the suspect and the first victim, that adult female interjected and then became a target.
14: No names have been released. The location was near Oakland Avenue and Rumsey Street. Police say the suspect fled but was later arrested at a home. 56% of voters in Tuesday's election voted in favor of a $125 million bond proposal for Kentwood Public Schools. The revenue generated will fund construction of a new Valleywood Middle School building and a new performing arts center on the freshman campus.
17: Smaller one than the one at East Kentwood High School, but we only have one fine arts spot in our district, and it serves right now all of our elementary schools, all of our middle schools, and the high school.
14: Kentwood Schools Director of Communications Tim Hargis says the bond will fund improvements for 12 capital facilities projects. The Allegan County Sheriff's Office says no one was injured when a heavy commercial truck struck the 110th Avenue overpass around 4:30 this morning in the Plainwell area. It was in the northbound lanes of U.S. 131. Sergeant Kyle Baker tells us several logs rolled out of the truck and onto the freeway, and then another semi-truck hit them.
18: The second semi-truck was disabled and damaged as a result of that, and then subsequently had to be towed from the scene.
14: One lane was closed for nearly 4 hours for cleanup. Baker says MDOT inspected the overpass for damage and determined it was still safe for use. The Nonprofit Convention and Visitors Bureau in Grand Rapids is launching a Craft Your Career campaign. Experience Grand Rapids says it aims to inspire the next generation to explore long-term careers in hospitality and tourism. And the Destination Marketing Organization says Craft Your Career will reinforce the importance of building a strong, sustainable talent pipeline to support continued growth. Kishan Coyle tells us the campaign is about access and awareness. She's the Workforce Development Manager at Experience Grand Rapids.
19: So we want to help people see that hospitality and tourism isn't just a job, but it is a true career pathway. And that no matter who you are, no matter where you're from or what your journey looks like, there's a place for you in our local hospitality and tourism industry.
14: The campaign demonstrates a commitment to workforce development through partnerships with schools and programs that connect students to career pathways. Next, your storm teammate forecast.
20: Chilly tonight, some areas of frost. In fact, a frost advisory in effect for most of West Michigan. We'll see temps in the mid-30s. From there, staying cool on Thursday and quiet. Temperatures near 52 with some sunshine. Very slight chance of a shower, especially overnight Thursday into Friday. Friday also mostly dry with a bit of sunshine. Temperatures finally climbing a little closer to 60. It's Saturday that we finally make it into the 60s. In fact, Saturday, a high of 66 expected with a chance of rain. Tracking West Michigan's weather, I'm storm teammate Chief Meteorologist Ellen Baca.
14: 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I'm Emma Olson on West Michigan's news, weather, and traffic station. 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
0: Griffins on top at the end of two periods of play here at Van Andel Arena as we wrap up our second intermission report brought to you by Grand Rapids Harley Davidson. National Hockey League scoreboard. We mentioned two games in the NHL Stanley Cup playoffs tonight. One will be later on. Vegas hosting Anaheim. Vegas up one game to none in that series. Meanwhile, Buffalo and Montreal are matched up for game one of the best of seven, and it is the Sabres on top in that one 4-2 as they're just about set to begin play in period number three. Sabres jumped on top 2-0 before Nick Suzuki got the Canadians into it, but Greenway and Byram scoring goals for Buffalo in the third by the halfway or second period by the halfway point before Kirby Dach got one back from Montreal. Canadiens trailing at 4-2 at Buffalo right now after two periods of play. Stay right with us. Larry Pagurski and I will be back for all the exciting action of period number three. Griffins looking to grab a 2-1 lead in this best of five series. They're 3-1 in this one. We return in just a moment on Wood Radio.
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0: Welcome back again to Van Andel Arena, where the Griffins and the Moose are set to go with period number three. Steven Tent is in the goal to our right for the Manitoba Moose, wearing the white jersey with the dark blue, light blue trim. Dark blue pants, white socks, moving right to left. Griffins in the black jersey with the red, gold, and white trim. Red pants and black socks. They go left to right in the third with Michael Postal in the goal down to our left. And that's where the puck is right now, down in behind the Grand Rapids net. Bob Kayser and Larry Fergerski here with all the action of this game three of the best of five Semtha Division semis.
23: And Moose will bring it in offside. This is 28 seconds into period number three. We talked about it off the top. I mean, all games count as just one in the series, but this is that pivotal one in a Game 5 set because somebody, the loser tonight, is facing elimination for the next two games they must win. And obviously, you still need to win three, but that would put the Griffins in a really good position, puts all the real pressure on Manitoba if you can get through here tonight. So far, so good. They've played an excellent game, have the Griffins.
0: They did get that goal, by the way, to Mason Shaw.
23: So he did get a piece of it right on top of the...
0: Now the Moose with a good look. As the shot from the slot area fought off by Postava, the Griffins lug it back the other way and dump it in. Whoa. Big hit near side as Dries just laid out Parker Ford.
23: Ooh.
0: And he's without a stick heading to the bench across the way.
23: Yeah, he seems already. He's cut, actually. He's cut, it looks like, the upper lip, but he's cut it in the mouth.
0: Now Manitoba took the puck away in the Griffin zone. Pass broken up. DiGiuseppe got it back to the near point where they'll take a look in a long attempt that sailed wide. And Dominic Schein's got the puck along the far boards, and he'll clear it out of there.
23: Didn't look like any bad intention on that hit, but Dries caught him solid, not looking. And another hit there, Brancic Nigar right at center ice.
0: Now the puck lifted back into the Grand Rapids zone. Sandin Pelika feeds it up the far side. He took a hit as the puck now out in the neutral zone. Taken away, teed up, and shot in by Lagesson.
2: Yeah, keep your heads up.
0: Right. Moose on the move through center ice. Here's Anderson Dolan pulls up on the near side.
2: Nice.
0: Dropped it off. Anhorn now to Clegg and across. They work in with a shot, and that went deflecting over top of the net.
2: Yeah, didn't miss by much.
0: Moose get the puck back to the near point. Clegg with a shot that's blocked. Held in, though, by Manitoba. Near side, the puck shoveled back down the boards, taken away. Brand

0: Goaltenders, no doubt, continuing to impress here.
1: Absolutely.
0: Gustafson, who's been, or DeVincentis, has been touched up for the three tonight. Still has stopped 87 of 92 shots in this series.
1: That's crazy.
0: And the other end, Michael Postava has kicked away 67 of 69.
1: Yeah, it's hard to beat that.
0: Griffin's tapping the puck into the Manitoba zone, racing after it. Seager, but denied. Now picked up behind the net. Stachowiak. Rubbed out by Gustafson. David Gustafson for Manitoba. They, too, like the Griffins, have their share of Swedes on their team there.
1: That play, the turnover in the zone, again, Trail Max just being hard on the forecheck. Here comes Shiner.
0: Shine up the middle now. Dropped it off into a high slot behind the intended target, Sheldon Dries. Puck lifted out to center ice. Big hit by Shine along the near boards. So he takes Anhorn down. Meanwhile, Griffins send the puck back to the Manitoba line. Shine broke a stick on the play. He's going off anyway.
1: Yeah, Anhorn had a piece of it and wouldn't let it go. Shine wanted a call as he came to the bench, not whining for a call, but he was like, hey. Shrugged his arms and played on.
0: On the move now, center ice. Rancek Nygaard lifting the puck in with 15:24 to go. Third period, still 3-1 Grand Rapids. Here's Colby Barlow back into the Grand Rapids zone. He'll flip it into the near corner. Jammed up the boards. Griffin's unable to clear it out of there. DiGiuseppe along the end boards tied up. Four players converge near corner. Puck sent back to the point by Manitoba. Phillips will bounce it in on goal. That one stopped by Postava. And a pass into the middle for Lombardi knocked away. And went bouncing by him. Now loose at center. Controlled by Lombardi. Winding it up, here's Lombardi backing across that line. Brown reaching in, got a stick on it. As they go down and behind the Manitoba goal, puck jarred free. It's Gustafson stepping in for the point. Griffins have it. A long shot there by Doucette, missed the goal. Out to him, he's still holding it in. He'll send it down along the corner where Lombardi's got it. Walks in front of it, can't shot, and a good save by DeVincentis on a nifty little play there by Amadeus Lombardi.
1: Yeah, 93 got the wheels turning there and looking for that puck for just a moment. DeVincentis able to hang on. 21st shot of the game for the Griffins. 3-1 Grand Rapids, 14:30 to play. Third period, game three of this best of five set.
0: A lot of Red Wing brass here tonight, Larry. That's
1: for
0: sure.
1: Yeah, lots of eyes, yeah. You know, and I mean, a good part of what we hope is, you know, a good part. There's players here who we hope are going to help make that Red Wings team become a perennial playoff team.
0: Yes.
1: They're watching a lot of them here tonight.
0: They will.
1: I think so, too. I think so. Although I think with this season, offseason upon us, you never know what's going to happen.
0: Griffins roll that puck into the Manitoba zone. Tyrell Bauer, rink-wide pass, tipped. Goes down behind the net. Gustafson back to get it for Grand Rapids. Right up the middle for Seager. Seager on the right wing to Doucette. He flipped it into the Manitoba zone. After it is Reklosky. Held up, though, as the puck down behind the net. The Griffins come up with it. It is Reklosky into the slot. Lagesson a shot. That got blocked. And now Lagesson caught up as the play heads the other way. But Zilkin trying to shoot it in the Grand Rapids zone. That goes deflecting up over the glass and out of play.
1: 3-1 Griffins, 13:39 to go in game three. Back with more in a moment. This is Griffins Playoff Hockey on Wood Radio.
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2: You gotta wonder when Dan Watson's name is gonna start circulating a little bit more for National Hockey League jobs. Larry is 8 years now as a head coach between the East Coast League, where he was with Toledo for 5 years and as a head coach there. And now third season with Grand Rapids. All 8 years he's guided his team to the playoffs. A couple of times went to the finals in the East Coast Hockey League. Still no championship ring for Dan Watson. Just a matter of time, though.
3: Well, one of three Griffin coaches to go to the playoffs in each of their first three seasons. The other two, what did they do in that span? Both won a Calder Cup.
2: Yes, sir.
3: So perhaps he's the third, and yeah, pretty well respected. And not, you know, working in TVKs, I'm not around him anymore like I was some of the other guys, but
2: very
3: well respected, they say, media wise. They love working with him. He's my chances, the few chances I have to do stuff with him, he's super classy, really bright. You can tell he's a coach, player's coach, but
2: yeah, he's about as approachable as they come, and just about as nice a human being as you're going to meet. Larry, we are fortunate and certainly very proud to have him. There's no doubt about that. And
3: well, maybe this is his year. He joins the three club, right? But yeah, you wonder when people will look at him, because every team he has is successful, and you know, you got to have good players to win, but coaching can change a team. You can, you know, you can turn a, however you want to look at it, you can turn a B into an A or whatever the case may be, and he seems to get the most out of the talent, and he's had talented teams in the organization here, but he seems to get the most out of it.
2: Moose off a draw, letting a long shot go. That one blocked out in front. Now here's Lambert with it. Nifty idea there. He had Jaeger along the near side of the net. Tried to reverse it back to him, but the Griffins didn't buy it. Now Grand Rapids with the puck heading up ice. Here's a feed across behind Mazur. He'll turn back to get it. Drop it to Johansson. Lifting it towards the goal.
3: Yeah, he and Barlow got some stuff going, man. That started back. Sorry, Kay's back in the Grand Rapids zone. Johansson gave him something. Barlow gave him something back, and Barlow tried to throw a shoulder at somebody when the Griffins were breaking out of the zone there, and as soon as the two came together, they're still chatting.
2: This Barlow.
3: This Johansson kid is interesting for the Wings, isn't he? I mean, wow. Yeah, big guy, good player.
2: Personality galore.
3: Yeah.
2: Oh, yeah.
3: Yes. I know Steve Eisenman had talked a lot about Valinder at the end of his end of season news conference. He's had a good year here. Big boy as well.
2: Talking about Barlow, he was, as we mentioned, a first round pick of the Winnipeg Jets. 18th overall just a couple of years ago, 2023, and now
3: another shot. Yeah. He was engaged with Bauer, and then, and I can't make the number from down here with all the confusion on, but he got a little popped in the back of the head there. That wasn't very nice. I mean, by Manitoba, I'm being a little careful with that. You know, you second pop to the back of the noggin there, you put this team on the power play, and you're down 2 with 12 to go. They got to be careful.
2: Lucas Wallen and Amadeus Lombardi were having a chuckle about something as they were skating away from the pileup. As they dropped the puck again, Griffins have it at the line. Valinder letting a shot go. That one deflected off the glass high up into the air. Now Mazur absorbs the hit in the corner.
3: Yeah,
2: got the puck back to the line where his shot goes deflecting again out of play.
3: Yeah, he's nice reverse hit there. He saw it coming, and instead of taking it, he gave it out a little bit, then came out of the corner with the puck. And again, temper is flaring a little bit. The yapping going on back and forth. 12:18 to play. Griffins with a 3-1 lead here in game three. Series tied at one apiece. And again, just a best of five here at this point. So a very pivotal game here. Games four Friday back here at Van Andel Arena. And if necessary, game five also here at Van Andel on Saturday.
2: Both teams changing it up, but at least Griffin's wholesale changes. The moose sleeve Shaw out there with Gustafson.
3: Well, we know we'll be here Friday night, folks. We'd love to have you come out here. Been a fun crowd here so far tonight for the playoff opener, especially for Wednesday.
2: 7,581 on hand for this
3: one. Nice. Way to be.
2: Friday night, game two, game four. Second home game for Grand Rapids in this postseason. Now, puck is down in the Manitoba zone again. Leonard, far side. Fed it in deep. Shine stepped into by Sautner. The Griffins will hold the puck in left point. Gustafson ramped it down behind the goal. Sautner and Shine going at it again. Meanwhile, puck to the right point to Amisto. A long shot that also deflecting up out of play. With 11:40 to go in regulation time. Griffins lead it 3-1 still. Goals by Reklonski in the first. Gustafson and Mazur in the second. Mason Shaw, the tally for Manitoba in the final minute of that second period.
3: Postava's a shutout in game two. First Grand Rapids playoff shutout since Jared Coro back in 18. Only other guy to have one is Peter Mrazek. Had, what, four shutouts, I think, in the 2013 Cup run. I thought that guy was going to be something, Gaze. He was so good that first year. And, I mean, I guess he's had a long NHL career. Not the level that, you know, I thought he would be. But
2: right.
3: He was
2: pretty good, though.
3: Oh, yeah. Most confident, borderline overconfident guy I've ever talked to in the net.
2: Well, his fellow countrymen trying to duplicate what he did 12 years ago, 13 years ago now. Isn't that amazing?
3: Nice hip check there by Lagesson right at the Griffins bench. Nice.
2: Postava does know him, by the way. And in fact, they've had conversations in the past, he was telling me. Now the puck along the near corner boards in the Manitoba zone. Griffins come up with it back to the point. Feed across, Johansson wanders in. Sharp angle shot, save on a big rebound and a big left pad save there. Point blank on Reklonski bidding for his second of the game. And boy, that was a sneaky, really good rebound save there by Dominic DeVincentis.
3: Yeah, I think most impressive about that is from DeVincentis, his perspective, the shot's coming from his left side. He's moving to the right side to make that save, and when he makes that save, the rebound goes back to the left side where he was coming from. So the net's open, and he's also moving away from it, and he's still able to get there and keep Reklonski from getting his second.
2: Faceoff lines up out at center ice. Race to the puck, and Lambert will get to it. Pass off a skate, but Moose will follow up the play and send it up the near side. We talked about the injuries to the Griffins, Nate Danielson and now Eddie Genborg, the one Manitoba player that they lost in game one against Milwaukee. Game two, I guess it was. It was Salomonson, really good. In fact, probably their best defenseman. And it was a huge blow to them to lose him during the Milwaukee series. Now the Griffins have got the puck down behind the net. But as we all know, Larry, injuries are definitely a part of the game of hockey, in particular in the playoffs.
3: Yeah, unfortunately, it's sometimes a game of attrition. And you don't want to see guys get hurt, but everybody needs depth because no one's going to stay healthy if you go long enough.
2: Mazur with a nice play to get the puck ahead to Lombardi. Now steps around one man, wrap around. And DeVincentis just did get that left skate across and comes up with another big stop to keep the Griffins from reclaiming their three-goal lead.
3: Yeah, great wheels going all the way around by Lombardi. Brancek Nygaard mixing it up in front. Time out of the ice. We'll take one as well. 9:48 to go. 3-1 Griffins in game three on Wood Radio.
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2: Well, score remains the same, 3-1. Griffins just passed the halfway point of the third period as we get you back to Van Andel Arena. Griffins, by regular season's end, had lost less games on the road than they did at home, but there's a handful of teams in the league that every year that's the case. And it's a little bit of a mystery, though, Larry. You always think, given the crowds, the Griffins again will finish in the top five in league attendance, up around 8,000 average. And it's a tough place for visiting teams to come in and and win hockey games, especially against a team like this year's Griffin squad. And we talked about that many a time. The Griffins obviously had a phenomenal year, both home and away, but a little bit better on the road than at home. A big hit along the boards on Shine, or Francis Nygaard, but he's got the puck, walks right in front, and he tried to get a shot off, and it rolled away from him to the goal mouth and covered by DeVincentis.
3: Didn't quite get it off, and almost came up with a loose puck on a rebound, per se, if you will, after it rolled off his stick, tied up just a little bit, but big hit on the wall from Shaw before that.
2: Yeah, he absorbed a big hit and then jumped right into the play and almost scored a goal.
3: He's so good. I was talking to Max Boltman about him, and he said the same thing. He thinks this kid's going to be a good NHL goal scorer.
2: Yeah, no question.
3: It's just hard. He's got all the stuff, and he's got the physicality. He's just a kid. He's something.
2: Back underway, puck back along the Grand Rapids line, but quickly moved ahead. Shine in the middle to the left wing to Leonard. He'll drop it back in the right defense. Sandin Pelika from center will fire it into the Manitoba zone to our right. Moose's Bauer sends it up the boards, not out. Held in left point by Lagesson. Around the boards they go with it. Sandin Pelika stepping up into the play. Now tapped it behind the Manitoba net. Bauer, a pass skipped by the intended target. He's going to get the puck back, though, with 8:40 to play in regulation. Still 3-1 Grand Rapids.
3: Yeah, killing another minute in the Manitoba zone there for the Griffs.
2: Pass on right wing goes into the Griffins' end. Lambert stepping.
3: Got up off his feet there.
2: Meanwhile, Griffins play the puck ahead to Tyler Angle. Angle tied up with Anhorn, and the puck goes deflecting up into the netting, and the Griffins are saying that ought to be a penalty.
3: Yeah,
2: it's the goaltender that flipped it up there, didn't he?
3: Yes, he did.
2: Well, let's see.
3: Wow. I mean, I didn't see if it was deflected or not, but it was certainly the goaltender who flipped it up in the air. I don't know. Griffin's bench isn't upset about it.
2: No.
3: So maybe it was tipped.
2: Nobody's arguing.
3: Yep. All right.
2: We'll get a face-off to the left of the Manitoba goal. Again, Friday night, game four here. We know that for sure. And if a fifth game is necessary, that too will be here at the Van on Saturday. Griffin's off the draw, got the puck. Oh, Gustafson walked in with a shot, and Fighting that off with a glove. Good save by DeVincentis again.
3: Yeah, he had more room all of a sudden coming off the blue line than he thought. Walked all the way to the top of the circle.
2: Good hit down in the corner as Tyler Angle.
3: He got hit in the mouth.
2: Got a stick. Kyle Clegg as he was going down. Now Moose head back up ice. Long shot, and that one fought off by Postava.
3: Yeah, he was letting Clegg know about it. Let's just leave it at that.
2: Now here's Parker Ford. Pinned to the boards for a moment, but maintains control. The puck for Anhorn. Now across. Right circle, a pass out in front. That one deflected down to the near corner. As Valinder in after it.
3: Ooh.
2: It's taken down. Wow. As the puck still in among several pairs of skates. Doucette for Johansson, who wrapped it up the far side, but not out. Moose trying to get something going here. A pass along the line. They're unable to hold it in. And now they'll go for a line change as the Griffins' Gabe Seeger's got the puck, moves it to center, and dumps it back in with 7:10 to go in the third period. 3-1 Grand Rapids. There's Mason Shaw. Now he's got the puck in front of an empty net, and the Griffins able to recover and knock that away. Boy, that was almost a costly mistake.
3: Yes, it was. That would have cut it to one.
2: Puck sent back into the Grand Rapids zone and cleared right back out. Well, Mason Shaw, the Moose, have scored only two goals in this series, both of them by Mason Shaw. And he had a great chance right there for his third.
3: Ooh.
2: And a big hit along the near side by Brancek Nygaard, who comes away with a puck.
3: Yeah.
2: He'll drop it back. Spin move, and a great one. Mazur, the backhander. That's turned away by DeVincenza.
3: Boy, was that pretty.
2: Now the puck played again back to the line. A long drive right on. And the save made by DeVincentis, as we get a stop and play, having a hard name with a goalie, a hard time with the goalie's name here all of a sudden.
3: We know what you mean, and great play by Carter Mazur, spinning. But it's Brancek Nygaard, physical, comes up with those loose pucks sometimes when it is physical, and then helps create off of it. And the drop was pretty, but boy, Mazur made a great spin to get free. Great shift, and he and Lombardi and Michael make their way to the bench now, just to my right. Breathing pretty heavy. Great shift for them, too. 6:16 to go. Griffins up 3-1 here in game three.
2: Puck cleared down the ice. Icing call against Manitoba. As we'll get a face-off down to the right side of Dominic DeVincentis, the native of Bolton, Ontario. Played with North Bay in the Ontario Junior Hockey League. In fact, we talked about it during the game up in Winnipeg on Saturday that Lombardi faced many a time. And asking Lombardi, as Griffin's a long shot, found its way through. And DeVincentis, another save there. As Lombardi knows how good he is. I was asking if he was surprised at just how great he played in that 39-save shutout of the Griffins on Saturday night, and he said, nope, I faced him enough in the OHL to know he is very good.
3: Yeah, he's been excellent. But they've got him tonight for three, and right now that's two more than they've given up.
2: And the Griffins with the puck on the draw, under 6 minutes to go.
3: Ooh.
2: Here's a long shot block, rebound gobbled up by Leonard, dropped it back in another long attempt all the way through to the goal. DeVincentis stopped that, and the rebounds out at center. Shot back in by Monty Tuomisto.
3: DeVincentis just in the right spot because he's right on my line with that last shot. Couldn't have seen it with all the traffic out in front, just in the right place. But the Griffins have now got it down to 5:25 to go, still with a two-goal lead here in game three.
2: Lagesson back into his own zone, turning with it, a feet up the boards, got blocked. Lagesson will get another crack at it. Jared Anderson Dolan right on him, however. Now he lays it off to Sandin Pelika. Lifting it the other way. Moose having a hard time coming up with it. Finally, they knock the bouncing puck aside. And out to center ice from there. Seeger will flip it right back in with under 5 minutes left in regulation. Griffin's up by a pair. Here comes Jilkin now into the Grand Rapids zone. Wide right he goes. Behind the Grand Rapids net. Rubbed out of the play near corner. Puck jarred free. Played by Trailmax.
3: Well, they got four.
2: Stachowiak had Johansson on the right wing. Flipped it down into that corner. Came back to the point area. And a long attempt there. Missed the net. Here's another shot. That one finds its way through to DeVincentis. Trailmax has got the rebound behind the goal. Pass at the back of the net, and it'll be Anhorn to play it.
3: Great forecheck pressure, Stachowiak.
2: A long shot from the right point as Stachowiak knocked his man down and allowed the Griffins to hold it in. Now they're going to walk in and fire Owen, ripping it wide. Puck loose in the goal mouth, and now tapped out of there by Manitoba.
3: Oh, Michael Brancic-Nygaard may never get an opportunity like that again offside here.
2: Oh, and he knows it too as he takes the pass offside on the right wing.
3: Oh, you can see the disappointment on his face. Boy, did he have a chance. But the Griffins still up 3-1, 4 to go. Back with more in a moment on Wood Radio.
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2: Got one other game in the National Hockey League Stanley Cup playoffs ongoing down the wire, but looks like Buffalo might just well hang on. They've got a 4-2 lead on Montreal with just under 3 minutes to go in regulation time there. That's game one of that best of seven.
3: I picked up Montreal, but I think my heart would like to see Buffalo win.
2: Tell you, Buffalo is awfully good. They were arguably the best team in the National Hockey League, Larry, down the last 4, 5, 6 weeks of the regular season.
3: Even like December on, they were great. Yeah. It's hard to figure how they were so not great. Well, for so long. But, I mean, just this season, they were not good when the year started.
2: Well, you hope the Red Wings burst out of the scene next year like Buffalo did this year, Larry.
3: Yeah.
2: Yeah, they were good. Like you said, they were good all year, but, man, they were exceptional down the stretch. And now haven't slowed up one bit in the playoffs and looking like they might take a one-zip lead on the Montreal Canadiens in that series.
3: Long way to go, though. The Canadiens have been really good, too.
2: Yeah, they have. Play back underway. Puck swatted into the Grand Rapids zone to our left with under 4 minutes to go. Grand Rapids still up by two at 3-1. Puck in behind the Griffins goal. Squirted free. Knocked around the boards. Held in right point by Brown. Brown's got it back and a long shot. That one through traffic on goal.
3: He closed those pads just in time.
2: Another attempt deflected right back to Brown. He's going to walk down the slot. A backhander. That one lines up in the left-wing corner where the Moose go in and get
3: out in front of the net right now.
2: And they got two really still going at it with DiGiuseppe, who drops his gloves.
3: Really nasty.
2: So, see if there's anything additional out of all of that. Is looked like they were both going to go initially, and then DiGiuseppe dropped his gloves to him. He still kept his on. With 3:20 left, we'll get... looks like some coincidental minors here.
3: Yeah, I would think they would call it that way. If they don't, DiGiuseppe's going to be really bummed because they're down two with 3:20 to go. They were scrumming pretty good, though. I was watching that as the play moved away from the net. They both got in a couple of pops at each other. So looks like they'll both get two for roughing. We'll play 4-on-4 hockey is actually a good thing for a team that's down two goals with 3:20 to go. Can get burned by it as well, but it does create more space, obviously.
2: Yeah, Eric Gustafson was chatting it up there with Parker Ford, too. And Ford is that guy that, one of those guys that gets under your skin, Larry. Every team's got him. And he is one of those for the Moose. Parker Ford, who he, too, spent some time with the parent Winnipeg Jets. Three games and scored a goal while up there. And he's also the guy that got absolutely obliterated on that hit back earlier in this period.
3: Yeah.
2: Sheldon Dries.
3: And he's sitting like 3 feet from me, and his upper lip's not in real pretty shape, to be honest with you. And he was cut on that collision, too, accidentally. But
2: Musa pulled the goaltender there.
3: Yep, here we go.
2: 3:20 to go. They pulled the netminder. The faceoff in the Grand Rapids zone. Controlled. They score!
3: Yikes.
2: From the near circle. Fogimo, who's not been hurt from a whole lot tonight. Well, he certainly makes his presence felt right there with a shot from the left circle.
3: Wow.
2: Samuel Fogimo scored more goals in the last four seasons in the American Hockey League than any other player. Larry had 40 with Ontario a couple of years ago in just 50 games.
3: And it took all of 7 seconds on the power play. Fogimo let it go, but it's a really pretty feed. Clag's the guy who gave it to him. They just won the draw, moved it from the right circle to the point to the left circle, and bang, one-timer in. 7 seconds and suddenly new life now. Manitoba down just one at 3-2. 3:12 to go. 7 seconds on the coincidentals, not the power play, pardon me. So we'll stay 4-on-4 here now in a one-goal hockey game, but the netminder back in. So the extra man without the goaltender pays off for Manitoba. Now they need another as we have it even. 3 minutes to go here in game three.
2: A lot of hockey left as the Moose have got the puck and roll it into the Grand Rapids zone. After it in the corner is Lagesson. He's tied up by a pair of Moose. They're able to knock it free, and now the Griffins are away, and they've got a 2-on-1. Shine with Dries coming up with him. Pass across for Dries, and that was tipped. Good defensive play by the Moose right there to stay within a goal now with 2.5 minutes left. Here's Gustafson across the Griffin line. Dropped it off to Shaw. He'll get it back to the point. There goes the goaltender again. Net empty once more. Moose have got the puck. Walking to the circle. A shot. Good save. And the rebound came off to the near side where Shaw will drop it back to the line. Moose walking again. A shot. The save. And the puck loose in the goal mouth and covered by Postava. My. The Moose have had a couple of really good looks. After scoring a goal to get within one, they had two golden opportunities to tie it.
3: And they nearly did. Gustafson out in front of the net for Manitoba. David Gustafson, big body out in front. And that last shot, boy, it looks, I'm on line where the angle where the shot comes from, Kays, and he barely Postava gets that with the right arm, just enough to knock it down. And the Moose have called a timeout now with 2:12 to go.
2: Wow, this came out of nowhere, huh?
3: Fun game here tonight, though. If you weren't with us early, I mean, Manitoba actually came out, had a couple of really good shifts to start the game, and it was a really good flow both ways. Griffins kind of took it to them after that in the first. They came up with a couple of goals in the second. Manitoba got one late in the second period, which really kept them alive. They would have been down 3. But now with this 4-on-4 turned into a 5-on-4 with a pulled netminder under 3 to go. They've cut it to 3-2 now at 2:12 to go. 3-2 Grand Rapids. Here in the third period of Game 3, series tied 1 apiece. Loser tonight will be facing elimination for 2 games if they get that far. Here we go. Good Wednesday crowd. You know the diehards are here. And good atmosphere right now.
2: Face off to the left to Postava. Again, the goal to our right empty. Moose leaving DeVincentis on the bench for the extra man. Grand Rapids with the puck right now. They flipped it up the middle and out to center right.
3: Yeah, that's the bottom line now. Get it out of your own end here. 2 minutes to go. Net is still empty for Manitoba. We're playing 5-on-4 here for another 34 seconds.
2: Now the Moose work it back in. 1:48 to go. Manitoba up with the puck. They'll get it back to the line. Clegg takes a look. Near circle to Fogimo. He chose to catch that pass. Now wandering in. He lets a shot go that was blocked. And the Griffins with an empty net the other way. And the shot by Johansson gets blocked. And the Moose are still alive with still 1.5 minutes to go.
3: Great chance there to put it away.
2: Now they hit the Griffin line with speed. Fogimo overskates the puck, however, winds up down behind the net where Johansson goes in to get it and lifted it to the line, knocked down by DiGiuseppe, who just came on the ice from the penalty box.
3: Yeah, Tuomisto as well. We're back to 6-on-5 now here with 1:08 to go.
2: Puck cleared out, center ice. Here's the dangerous Zilkin. across the line with a shot, and that one deflected off the stick of Johansson up over the net and out of play with 1 minute to go in regulation time.
3: Well, some good old fun playoff tension in the building right now, and that's always fun. 1 minute to go. 3-2 Griffins, game three, series tied at one apiece. Best of five again, so a very pivotal game three.
2: Zilkin will take the draw with Sheldon Dries in the Grand Rapids zone to our left. Still 60 seconds left. Plenty of time for Manitoba to try and get even here. Zilkin wins the draw. They get it back to the line. Anhorn drifting across. Now feeds it right side. Played by Foggy Moe. Back to the near point. Lambert a shot blocked, and the Griffins tap the puck to center. Meese has got an empty net. He'll take the shot and score! Carter Meese with an empty netter. And that will about seal it and put the Griffins in a good position for Friday's game four. A chance to knock the Moose out. Got to finish up the 40. A final 45.6 here, but that's a nice step in the right direction with the empty net tally from Carter Mazur, his second goal of the hockey game.
3: Yeah, and give it up for Sheldon Dries. He's the guy who blocks the shot initially, tries to get to the loose puck. Mazur a little quicker, gets it to the near boards, and then slides it into the empty net. But Sheldon Dries makes the block, gets the turnover, and essentially has given the Griffins a 2-1 lead in this series. 4-2 with 45 seconds to go.
2: Mazur with the two goals to lead the way, along with Eric Gustafson with a goal and an assist. Griffins have the puck on the draw and send it in to the Manitoba zone. Down to 35 seconds to go now. Moose with it on left wing. They'll roll it out to center, played by Tuomisto. To Valinder, on to Roklowski. He deflected it into the Moose end once again, and now just 22 seconds left, and that just about seals it for Grand Rapids. They'll come home and pick up the victory after falling behind 1-0 in this series. They are on the verge of taking a 2-1 advantage and will have a chance to eliminate the Moose in round number one here on Friday night. Puck behind the Griffins net. The crowd loves it. They're on their feet. Yeah. I'm coming to my feet. Pogorski's already on his feet across the way. And hopefully all you fans back home tuned in are on your feet. Griffins win it 4-2 the final. And they'll match up with the Moose again Friday night for game number four, and a chance to advance to the Central Division Finals to meet the Chicago Wolves.
3: Well, great effort here tonight. Two different times, the Moose seemingly on the out, found a way to come back and late in the period to make it a two-goal game, and then the goal here with the man advantage to get it back within one, but the Griffins have done so often this season, 53 times now, have found a way to come up with a win, and they now at center ice salute a very happy crowd here at the end of game three.
2: Well, the Griffins had control of the game pretty much from the start, but the Moose, as they did in games one and two, hanging around thanks to some spectacular goaltending from Dominic DeVincentis. He wasn't as spectacular tonight as he's been, or he had been in games one and two up in Winnipeg. A couple of goals that he would love to have back, but at the end of the day, Dominic DeVincentis has allowed only 5 goals in 3 games against Grand Rapids, shutting him out in game one. He gave up 3 tonight. The fourth one, of course, into an empty net. Doesn't go against his numbers, but 5 goals allowed for Dominic DeVincentis in 3 games against a high-powered Griffins team. That's pretty impressive, to say the least. And at the other end, Michael Postava. Only 3 goals allowed, 2 of them here tonight. And the Moose made it interesting in the end. But it is the Griffins who prevail thanks to the empty net goal to seal it from Carter Mazur.
3: Eric Gustafson, your number 2 star. Here's the number 1 star announced.
2: And it's Carter Mazur, who I believe, Larry, will be joining you here, correct? We'll get some thoughts from him.
3: Yeah, I believe he's coming this way, and we'll let Carter put on the headset here and give you a second there. And
5: Carter Mazur, go, Larry,
3: Thank you, Zane, and welcome up for everybody here in the arena, to the folks listening on Wood Radio as well. Carter, great start tonight. You guys came out, great flow in the hockey game. Just your thoughts on how you guys responded here in Game 3.
5: Yeah, it was a really good game, really hard-fought game. We go into this, we want to win in front of this crowd. This crowd was unbelievable, and we look forward to doing that on Friday as well.
3: You guys have had success on the road as much as you've had at home, but how nice is it to play? And you obviously know that you have the diehards out here on a Wednesday for a playoff opener.
5: Yeah, absolutely. It's been 25 days since we had a home game, and we knew they would be ready for this game, and it was just really exciting for us.
3: How excited are you about what this team has? I mean, you can tell, obviously, this group has the kind of chemistry that can put a championship team together. You guys have had success all year.
5: Absolutely.
3: I know it's one step at a time, but how excited are you with what's ahead for this
5: team? Yeah, it's really exciting. We have a really good group in there. Postaba in there, I think. Yeah. One goal,
3: fabulous,
5: two goals.
3: Eh?
5: He's unbelievable. Yeah, so yeah. Having him back there has been a really good help, and it's just a really close group, so we're excited.
3: All right, we're all happy to have you back here. Congratulations, by the way, on finishing Detroit this year.
5: Thank
3: well
5: you.
3: Done, young
5: Appreciate
3: man. We look forward to the rest of this playoff series. Carter Mazur, everybody, your number one star of hockey game. Bob, let's send it back up to you upstairs.
2: All right, thank you, Larry. Thanks, Carter Mazur, as he leads the way with the two goals, including the empty netter, to give us some breathing room and breathe a sigh of relief as Grand Rapids goes on to the 4-2 victory here tonight over the Manitoba Moose. Lots more to come your way in our post-game wrap-up. We'll be chatting with Eric Gustafson. We'll have highlights of tonight's 4-2 Griffins victory over the pesky Manitoba Moose. Stand by, post-game show coming up next. This is Griffins Hockey in the Calder Cup playoffs on Wood Radio.
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2: On Kaiser back again at Amdahl Arena. High top the ice, looking across the way, some, I don't know, maybe 200 feet or so, maybe more. As you're just as handsome from this distance.
3: Oh,
2: as
3: no.
2: You are.
3: Hey, I'm way more handsome from 300 yards away, man. I can tell you that for sure.
2: We're having some fun up here with the Wade Cutler, our television producer, director, and someone you've known for a long time. And,
3: yeah.
2: And he was telling me, look at this camera I can use. I can zoom right in on Larry. And I
3: wow.
2: said, is there any reason we would want to
3: yeah,
2: do that?
3: That's right. It's like, was that line in the movie Tootsie? Can you back off to Cleveland?
2: Well, anyway, we had some fun tonight. Great to be back. Back along with you, Lair, and great to be back with our terrific fans for the first time in 25 days since the Griffins last played a home game. And Again, you can. Lots of people have their opinion on the playoff structure in the American Hockey League. I know I do, and some of it I like, some of it not so favorable.
3: True.
2: This is an example of the not so favorable. I mean, 25 days between home games is a little crazy. And the other thing is, here's Manitoba, who had to go into the play-in round. Their first five games of the playoffs are all at home. I mean, how does that work? It's just that's an oddity. You know, it's nothing that Manitoba did. I mean, that's just the way it worked out. They had the home ice advantage against Milwaukee in that play-in round, and then because of the scheduling, the dates, the conflicts in the buildings, the Griffins started the series the best of five up in Winnipeg first two games. So they had literally five playoff games in a row to start the postseason at home. But we're finally back. And it was well worth the wait, wasn't it? 7,500 plus. And once again, as always, our tremendous fans made it sound like it was 75,000 plus at times.
3: It's a good buzz in the building tonight. And, you know, both teams, they provided a great for the playoff opener. It was a really paced. I thought the first period had great pace to it. Griffin had tons of chances, as we said, and outshot them. But really, maybe what? Three good chances in that first period, and shots that just got blocked. That may have been their best three of the period. So they put some pressure on a goaltender that they were unable to solve for the most part, and got to him enough tonight to post another win.
2: You know, oddly enough, when Fagan was able to make it 3-2, still over 3 minutes to go, well over 3 minutes to go. I don't know about you, but I didn't feel as uptight as I normally would in those circumstances. Because I've watched this team just dominate, and they're so good defense. When they go into a real lockdown mode, they're nearly impossible to penetrate. I mean, 17 shots allowed tonight, and several of those came in the last couple of minutes. All even then, they didn't. They had a couple of pretty good looks back to back there after they had scored the goal, to get within one. But the Griffins didn't seem to be all by the fact that they had all of a sudden. Saw their two-goal lead trimmed to one, and Carter Mazur, of course, puts it away with the empty netter.
3: And pretty play by Dries. Got up and blocked that shot, which allowed Mazur to get to it and put it in. But one of the if more fascinating things watching the game tonight was how much the boys up and up on the bench and pounding the boards and clapping and spanking every time somebody was out blocking a shot. They laid out. I mean, Griffin's had a lot of shot blocks against, right, but they did a nice job of blocking up lanes. And what we say, was it nine shots? Two periods, so
2: yeah,
3: it's difficult to get it through. You know, good goaltending, but good goaltending starts with the guy in front, and they did a nice job of limiting what could have been many more opportunities for Manitoba because they had chances in the Grand Rapids zone with pressure on the net.
2: Yeah, Griffins have only scored 70 shots on goal combined in the three games, an average of just over 23 per game. You do that. Win a lot of hockey games,
3: yep.
2: Especially when you got a goaltender like Michael Postava, and you got to think that Sebastian Nos is going to get in there at some point. Although getting Postava to that net, he's going is going to be tough. But you know they're going to get busy, and there's going to be times. But you know the Griffins seem to have as good, if not the best, 1-2 punch in goaltending in the league, and that's something to be very comforted by on an already good team defensively to begin with. So. If you're giving up 23 shots a game and you've got Kosa and or Postava backstopping you, that's a recipe for success.
3: Yeah, and we've talked how good Postava's been in the playoffs, how good he's been all year. Oh. Had he played enough games where he would stand amongst, you know, at the top of the league leaders. And I know Kosa didn't have a great finish to his season, but people got to remember he was really good all year long,
2: yes,
3: too.
2: He was.
3: So. You know, you've got an area of strength in goaltending, which it wasn't that long ago. The Wings struggled with what they were doing in the net. And, you know, with Gibson now still with a year on his deal, and these guys here, and Guylander's been good. He's up, and Augustine, I think everyone thinks, is going to be great. And kid overseas, I mean, they've got a ton of tending in the system right now.
2: Oh, unbelievable. They got the kid in the Quebec League.
3: That's what I'm thinking of. I can't remember his name.
2: Rudy Guimont.
3: Thank you.
2: Yeah, and he's still going. I mean, he's just... These guys are really starting to put themselves on the map. And Postava, I think, is, you know, an amazing story. And, you know, he comes over here with, you know, not much notoriety. He's been in Czechia, led his team in the Czech League last year to the championship. And he comes over here, and Larry, he was really good from day one. and just really, really good all year long. As we pointed out, he had 1.71 goals against in 25 games played. He, you know, he dealt with an injury there early on in the campaign, got hurt in a game in Chicago. He had four shutouts on the season, had a save percentage. Both his save percentage and goals against, had he played 30 more minutes in the season, registered him as the number one goaltender in the American Hockey League. In fact, here's a guy that knows firsthand how good Michael Postava is, not to mention Sebastian Kosa, is Eric Gustafson. How good is this Postava kid? I mean, it's amazing, Eric, that he's still kind of an unknown at this stage of the season, but he is slowly but surely now becoming a guy that people are paying a lot of attention to.
3: Do we have you there?
8: Okay.
2: All right.
8: One, two?
3: Yeah.
9: Can't put me in charge of the engineering stuff.
8: Sorry.
2: I like the 1-2-1-2.
8: Postava is, ever since I got down here, I feel like he was special. Even works hard. Always a positive mind, too. Maybe didn't play as much maybe as we wanted during the season, but obviously he comes here and shows everyone how good it is, and it's very easy to play in front of him, if I tell you that.
2: Yeah. Well, Eric Gustafson joining us here in the postgame. Thank you, Eric, and congrats on a goal and an assist and a victory, more importantly. But back to Postava just for a second. You faced a lot of National Hockey goaltenders. You scored 60-some-odd points against NHL goalies, one in the NHL, not to mention many other seasons. This guy, not to get too far ahead of things, but he's a National Hockey League-looking goaltender, isn't he?
8: Oh, yeah. How he works, practicer, every game, too. Every game, too. Obviously, in practice, too, if we play a game or something like that, I'm always on him because I can't score on it.
3: And this, the series isn't going to be won or lost tonight, but obviously this is a big game. You put somebody leaves tonight facing elimination. How pleased were you with the way you guys came out? Because the pace was excellent off the top tonight.
8: No, I think we played a hell of a game, 60 minutes. Obviously, they got a little push at the end, I think we played very well. We blocked the shot when we needed them. We played easy, simple game around our net. Around the line, so it was a great 60 minutes. I think we had a bad start in the Manitoba, but here we came out flying, so it was fun to see the guys going in and show the fans here.
3: And who we got with us here? You got the cheering section, if you can see.
8: We got all the whole family coming down. Down all the way from Detroit this morning, so it's fun to have them here.
2: Lessons in the mix over there?
8: No Legacy's kids. It's fun to have them here. Obviously, it's tough to be away from them. My wife is doing a great job at home.
2: Oh, Eric, and we mentioned this the last time we talked to you. I mean, behind the scenes, people don't realize the commitment you guys make. Here's a guy, Eric Gustafson, who was a star in the National Hockey League for a long time, finds himself playing in the American League. And all the thoughts. Traded at the deadline back in the NHL where he probably belongs, but you kept such a professional approach to this thing, and what a leader those young kids in the locker room on how to do things the right way, both off the ice. We just can't stop commending you for what a great part of this organization you've been.
8: No, I appreciate it. Obviously, it's a fun group we have here. It's a special group too. That makes it much, much easier to come to work every morning, and obviously. We have one game here, but I've been playing a lot of playoff games, but this team is special.
2: Well, a Swedish takeover happening here in Grand Rapids, don't we? My goodness.
8: Oh, yeah.
2: And we just added another one yesterday.
8: I know, yeah. No, it's fun.
2: Well, you guys are awesome. And 5 of 6 defensemen from Sweden, that's pretty impressive.
8: Yeah, it's... makes it easier for me to speak a little Swedish. Tuma story speaking Swedish too. I understand Swedish, but I think we got to talk to Lash a little bit more.
3: I think we're getting a sign from the young lady here, Casey. Yeah. It's time for Dad to go.
2: Absolutely.
3: Or they're just going to leave without it, looks like.
2: Eric, thanks a bunch. Yeah. A great win.
8: Thanks,
2: we'll see you back on Friday.
8: I appreciate it, guys.
2: All right, Eric Gustafson joining us here in our postgame show. We'll take a break, continue along. We'll have some highlights of the Griffins' victory here over the Manitoba Moose. 4-2, the final. Stand by. More coming your way. This is the Calder Cup playoffs. Griffins hockey during this first round presented by Xfinity. In the new way on Wood Radio.
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2: Welcome back again to Van Andel Arena. After a 4-2 Griffins win to take a 2-1 lead in this best-of-five series over the Manitoba Moose. Game 4, a chance for the Griffins to eliminate Manitoba, will take place this Friday. More on that in just a moment. Boys are along with Larry Figurski, and fun to see the Augustus kids. They happen to be all blonde, by the way.
3: Yes, surprise.
2: Eric's one of those rare, you got that darker hair, the Swedish kid, huh?
3: You kids, though, I'll tell you, they were all fired up, and as he said, obviously a hard on your way from the family, as any of us know who have had kids, but they were happy, he was having fun, good night for him, he played a huge role, just a good all-around night. He's been good all year, obviously.
2: Yeah. Well, that he did. Let's get right to it. To recap the game for you quickly, as the Griffins and the Moose, after splitting the two games up in Winnipeg, come back to Grand Rapids for games 3 and 4, and potentially 5 if necessary on Saturday. Game 4, of course, this Friday. Griffins scored the only goal the first period. They came flying. They all were all over the Moose, much like they were up in Winnipeg, for that matter, as they controlled much of the opening period, and it paid off at 11:57 with the game's first goal. Now Gustafson with the puck and a great move. Give and go. He's going to walk out in front now. Turning with it. Dropped it back to the point and tried the save of the rebound. Score! Jakub Rychlovsky pumps home the rebound, and the Griffins have taken a 1-0 lead.
9: And Rychlovsky, the guy who was going around and got tugged at, caused the penalty, finishes it off without having to send a man to the box, sitting right on the doorstep. Blast right from center of the blue line, and Rychlovsky there to sweep it home, and the Griffins have the early lead here tonight. It's 1-0 Grand Rapids.
2: Griffins outshoot the Moose 11-6 in the first, get the goal from McCloskey to Amisto and Gustafson assisting. They led it 1-0. Didn't waste a whole time in period two, and kind of a that surprised just about everybody in the building as Eric Gustafson gets a hold of the puck at the left point, and another great example, throw it at the net. You never know what might happen. Griffins steal the puck in the Manitoba zone. Far side Shine makes a move, gets hooked.
3: Yeah, hooked pretty good.
2: Turns it behind the net where the collision there between Dries and Bauer. Meanwhile, the puck in the point, score! Gustafson let it go from long range. Somehow, it found its way past DeVincentis, and the Griffins a huge goal. 4:41 into the period of taking a 2-0 lead.
3: Well, it looked like it hit something in front, Case, but I'm on the angle where that thing, maybe it didn't. It just went off his glove. He may have lost that.

0: back and wrap it up as we continue along with our post-game coverage after the Griffins beat the Moose 4-2 to take a 2-1 lead in the best-of-five series. We'll close it out after this on Wood Radio.
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0: Back one last time until we return on Friday night for game number four of the best of five, where the Griffins will have a chance to eliminate Manitoba from postseason play if they can come up with another victory. They knocked them off 4-2 tonight off the heels of a 2-0 win up in Winnipeg on Sunday. And, of course, it was the Moose who grabbed game one, 1-0 on a brilliant goaltending performance by Dominic DeChentis. And, Larry, we have seen some amazing goaltending in this series. Both netminders have been sensational. DeChentis has played all three, as has Postava for Grand Rapids. And so, therefore, I don't know what you're thinking for Friday night. Could it be one of those Colorado and Minnesota games in 9-6? I don't think so. Not the way these goaltenders are playing.
6: No, and do you think both will be back in the net?
0: Yeah, I would think with a day off that will be the case, but we'll see. Yeah. I mean, they've got both teams obviously have great backup netminders, at least backup as far as the playoffs are concerned right now by definition. Right. Sebastian Kosa and Thomas Milic, who was an all-star in the American Hockey League this past year. So, yeah, it would be interesting to see what changes, if any, are made going the same lineups tonight that we saw on Sunday, so it could well be, barring injuries, the same lineups come Friday night.
6: Yeah, we'll see. And as you mentioned, not only in goal, but just overall, there are a lot of really good players that were not in the lineup tonight. So who knows what will happen, but the bottom line is they came out, found a way to get it in, played really well here, I thought, tonight, especially that first game back. And now they've got themselves 2 games, win one, and I'm sure they would like to close it out here on Friday and get a couple extra days rest before facing Chicago, because you know that it's going to be a great series should they get there.
0: Yeah, and the Wolves have got lots of time off after eliminating Texas last night with a convincing 6-1 victory in Chicago. So it's the Wolves up against the winner of this series. One game in the NHL that is complete tonight in the Stanley Cup playoffs, Larry, here. The Buffalo Sabres, I know they're a sentiment of favorite of yours, and a lot of people feel the same way, me included. They've got a 4-2 victory in game one over the Montreal Canadiens tonight, and later on Vegas. In fact, that getting underway as we speak. Yep. Vegas hosting Anaheim. Vegas up 1-0 in that series.
6: Yeah, of course, the Ducks getting off the elimination of the Oilers, and who knows what's going to happen in Edmonton, because Edmonton and Toronto are just different but messes, you know, for different reasons.
0: So. Well, they were certainly, John Jacob.

0: with open arms.
1: Oh, yeah, that was great, wasn't
0: it? Holy smokes.
1: We'd like to introduce our new... That's awful. People were just...
0: I mean, welcome to...
1: That poor guy didn't get a chance.
0: Oh, boy.
1: Well, what do you do? And, you know, it's probably harder on who did the hiring to sit there and have people just berating it.
0: Yeah,
1: you know what? Let's be honest, though. The NHL's better when Toronto's good. It's just like the Wings. I mean, I always pull the original 16. It helps the NHL. And you know what? I'm not feeling sorry for Toronto. They've had a great team that just can't do anything in the playoffs. They missed the playoffs one year. They won the lottery.
0: Yeah.
1: Again.
0: Yeah.
1: Oh, well.
0: All right. Well, let's get after it Friday.
1: Yes, sir. We'll see you. Have a great night, everybody.
0: Thanks, Larry.
1: Thank you.
0: Larry Figurski will step aside. We will do the same. Reminding you, Game 4 of this best of 5 comes your way on Friday night. If you can't join us, we'll have it for you on Wood Radio and Flow Hockey with pregame coverage at 6:45. That's Friday night. Griffins and the Manitoba Moose, Game 4. Here in downtown Grand Rapids. My thanks to John Ilk, our engineer tonight at our Wood Radio Studios, and to all of you. Great turnout, 7,500 plus, and as always, you tremendous fans made it sound like a lot more than that, but it was a good turnout for game one of first home game in 25 days. We were all chomping the bit to play some hockey again here at Van Andel Arena, and certainly these teams did not disappoint, and we expect a dandy come Friday night. And of course, on behalf of my broadcast partner, Larry Figurski, Bob Kayser saying thanks again, everybody, for joining us. Again, the final score is the Griffins take a 2-1 lead in the best of 5. It was Grand Rapids 4 and Manitoba 2. Until Friday, so long, everybody, from Van Andel Arena in downtown Grand Rapids.
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3: Chilly tonight, some areas of frost. In fact, a frost advisory in effect for most of West Michigan. We'll see temps in the mid-30s. From there, staying cool on Thursday and quiet. Temperatures near 52 with some sunshine. Very slight chance of a shower, especially overnight Thursday into Friday. Friday also mostly dry with a bit of sunshine. Temperatures finally climbing a little closer to 60. It's Saturday that we finally make it into the 60s. In fact, Saturday, a high of 66 expected with a chance of rain. Tracking West Michigan's weather, I'm Storm Team 8 Chief Meteorologist Ellen Baca.
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4: But there you go. Ted Turner is certainly a pioneer. I have a lot of opportunities that I have because of his vision back in late 70s, early 80s with the cable news network. And you wouldn't have a Fox, you wouldn't have an MSNBC or MS Now, whatever they call it now, CNBC. All this stuff that's on cable you wouldn't have from the news genre. And again, I think it can be a positive. It could also be a negative. I think more speech and more news and more broadcasting and more press is better than less. But what we've had a hard time figuring out is what's reality and what's not these days. And I got to be honest with you. And I didn't know Ted Turner. He was certainly a very very omnipresent figure for a long time when it came to what he was doing and what he was building. And I think that was very good. I liked seeing him all over the place. He certainly had his flaws like every human being, like he was married to Jane Fonda, for God's sakes. It was Jane Fonda, right? Or it wasn't Peter, it was Jane. So I'm sure I'm right.
5: I have no idea.
4: Yeah, he was married to Jane Fonda for a while, I'm pretty sure. And again, if you guys...
6: And it wasn't Nancy Sinatra either, I mean, because, you know,
5: just to put that out there. So don't get
4: what is Nancy Sinatra? Well, because anything they're talking about.
5: She's a famous daughter.
4: Wow. Wow. Wow.
5: 2 + 2, baby.
4: Now, see, that's not even close. It's a non sequitur. It's got to make sense.
5: It absolutely makes sense. Because
4: 2 + 2 = 2 was a misspeak. You cannot use that as me being wrong, because it's obviously I sense. You don't think I know what 2 + 2 is, Polo? Let's be honest.
3: Do you?
5: Do you?
4: Okay, you're both
3: prove
4: fired.
3: You're not a robot.
5: Cable,
4: neither one of you have a job anymore. Send me a phone call.
5: Fire hydrant.
4: I can only read a piece of paper to you both.
5: Fire hydrants. And you know, when you said that you have to do it more than once, that means you got it wrong the first time.
4: No, no, no. It doesn't mean that. I literally did all the fire hydrants. Then it said, okay, great. Pick all the cars. Like, why?
5: I think you did. I think you got one wrong.
4: Okay. See, that you can't prove. That is not provably true. Either way, Ted Turner, and he certainly was married to Jane Fonda. It was a very, very famous marriage. He's a guy that certainly had a vision that probably back then people said, you're nuts. You cannot do this. So, again, I appreciate that he built something that a lot of us are now utilizing. I'm on Newsmax all the time. There wouldn't be a Newsmax if there weren't a CNN back in the day. But what's sad about it is, and I don't know how cognizant he was of this in the later years, he had this disease he was dealing with, but the sad part is it no longer was really doing news. I mean, when CNN was the be-all, end-all, I mean, the Iraq War, talking about 9/11, I mean, even that recently, CNN did a good job. And before that, it was the news of record, period. Something happened where they went very left, and it never really made a rebound. It never really came back. So, sad to hear about his passing. I'm glad that he did what he did, because, again, it opened doors for people like me, and that's really very cool. At the end of the day, okay, people are writing in. It's the cable news network. See, I did that. Sam, every once in a while, we'll misspell something in a title just to make people correct it. Then they engage. See? They engage with the mm-hmm. the actual post.
5: So you're
4: I wanted them to engage. I wanted them to engage with the show. Yes.
5: So you're saying your mistake was clickbait.
4: Of course.
5: Okay.
3: Yeah.
4: You didn't think I knew it was cable? Give me a break.
5: Okay. Honestly,
4: let's get real.
5: Okay. On a serious note, though, do you feel that CNN is kind of like the foundation for a show like this?
4: No, because this is a radio talk show. Radio talk was way before CNN.
5: Yes, but the whole interest in news and like all that stuff is it. Do you think this a show like this is the result? Like, take away the politics part, just like the news aspect of it.
4: My show would not be the way it is today without a CNN. Yes,
5: right.
4: I agree with that. If CNN didn't happen, mm-hmm. I would still be a talk show host. I'd still be a broadcaster, but I wouldn't do it the way that I do it. So yes, I do think that it caused a lot of mm-hmm. what a guy like me does. Yes, it's a good question.
3: It Sam? Was the first 24-hour news network, so yeah, that changed everything.
4: No, I'm pretty sure it was 26 hours at first. What?
3: Okay.
5: Because we had two more.
3: Let's just get everything wrong today. Yeah.
4: 2 + 2 = 26, obviously. Hello, clearly. 833-JOE-PAGS, 833-563, it's centrally, 833-563, whatever it is, 563-7247, joepags.com, go there. 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I'd like to get your thoughts on CNN and the changing landscape of what news and information is, and what Polo said, would a show like mine be like this if it weren't for CNN? The answer is no, literally no. And have I ever collected money from CNN? Have I ever collected a paycheck from CNN? Sam, do you think I have?
3: I don't think so.
4: Polo, do you think I have?
5: 100% yes.
4: Okay. We'll see who's right. My daughter or the guy who's been hanging out with me for 21 years. We'll see who knows dad better. 833-JOE-PAGS, 833-563-7247, joepags.com. 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
9: appreciate you stopping by. It is the Joe Pag Show. There's a lot going on. A couple of big interviews is going to be Judge Roy Altman. He is a judge in South Florida. He's also a guy who's an expert on Israel. He's got a brand new book out, and it turns out he's been taking other judges to Israel to actually see the place, and it's a really cool conversation. We'll make a long-form UUJP about this later, but today you'll get the first 17, 18 minutes of it, and I hope that you enjoy it. I think you will. Plus, Vance Ginn is going to be on to talk about the economy, about Iran, about Project Economic Fury. What does that do? How is that going to work? And so on. The question was, have I ever collected a paycheck from CNN? And Polo knows that he's right because he was very firm about it. The answer is yes. And Sam, I don't know how old you were. I guess I can figure it out. It was like 2007. But I filled in for Glenn Beck on Headline News.
13: I forgot he was on CNN.
9: Yeah, for like a week at a time.
13: Oh,
9: whenever he was off for a week,
13: I'd
9: go to,
13: that.
9: Well, Headline News is a sort of a partner of CNN, but I got paid from CNN.
13: Right.
9: But I would get paid to go there and do a week for him over there. And then, afterwards, they had me appearing and they would give me a little bit of money here and there. So I have collected money from the Central News Network, but I guess they decided to go with cable news network on that, on CNN. But, I have gotten some CNN money. And it was an interesting time because I assume, because Ted Turner was still around and very much, you would see him in the fray. I would assume that he'd seen me on his networks. I mean, never reached out or anything, so he probably wasn't very impressed. But had he called or something, I would have just told him 2 + 2 is, of course, 2 at the end of the day. So you're just joining us now. Ted Turner passed away today, 87 years old. Certainly a pioneer in cable news, certainly a pioneer in what it is that we do. I think Polo asks a very pertinent question. Would this show be like this if it weren't for the cable news network? And the answer is probably no, because they really did. I think that what was the most forward thinking of him, or that he had, was everybody wants to know something at all times they're awake. You know what I mean? Like when we're sleeping, it's the only time we really don't care about it. We might dream about it, but when you get up, what the hell happened while I was asleep? What happened this afternoon? What happened tonight? What happened overnight? And that's certainly the, as my wife would call it, the tornado that I'm in many times. But a lot of people also feel as though they're not updated as much as they could be. And that all started in 1980. When Ted Turner put this on the air. I don't know, Bill, I don't really have time, but if you can make it very, very quick, I want to hear your thoughts about the first day that it premiered. CNN, go ahead.
14: Hey, Joe, great show. I watched him the day he debuted, and I remember two things that I remember that I read about later on. That number one, during the first Gulf War, Turner told his people to steal the news feed from the networks because they didn't have a news feed then.
9: Wow.
14: And number two, when that baby, whoever it was, got stuck in a well back in 81, he kept the cameras on her and told his...
9: Was it baby Jessica? We'll have to look that up. Look that up, Sam. We'll be back after this in the Joe Pag Show. Stay here.
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26: 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Weeble started to wobble, but as we all know, they don't fall down.
27: It's really something.
26: But it wasn't all Weebles and bell bottoms. 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
26: Across the country, people were speaking up, and the more they did, the more they learned about the hidden underbelly of the most powerful law enforcement agency in the land. I'm Ed Helms, host of Snafu, Season 2, Medburg. 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
9: Hi, great to have you. Thanks. I appreciate you stopping by. It was baby Jessica that fell down the well. You say, what, 87, Sam?
13: Yes.
9: And then, Paula, you're saying that she got arrested? What'd she get arrested for?
34: Recently, I think it was like a DUI or something.
9: Can you imagine, like, you have all of the great luck in that you're a positive story. Now, bad luck to be stuck in the well, I get it. But you're a positive story, and people are like, yeah, this is, we saved baby Jessica, and this is awesome. Now we know her, like, today's generation knows her as DUI lady or something.
34: I mean, yeah. You could give her a pass. I mean, maybe she had a lot to do with, you know, and it stuck with her. So getting to.
9: So 40 years later, we give her a pass for it. Make sure it is a DUI. I don't want to say that it is if it's not.
13: It looks like she was arrested in alleged domestic violence incident.
9: And Polo's saying, well, that's all been bubbling up for 40 years. So just give her a pass.
34: I mean, it's possible.
9: Wow. So there you go. Yeah, CNN certainly set the path, set the pace. told us that there was more you could do. And I'll be honest with you, when I was appearing on CNN and Fox and everything else in the early mid 2000s, that was like, you didn't have access to everybody until cable news sort of arrived, and you needed somebody like Ted Turner to say, here's how you can do it. That every other network that came after, it doesn't matter what network you love now, every other network that came after tried to improve upon what CNN was doing. But it's a good point that the caller made about the Persian Gulf War. Operation Desert Shield was the first one. Then Operation Desert Storm was the actual, you know, going out there and getting Saddam Hussein in Iraq. Remember, he invaded Kuwait, and we had to get him out of Kuwait. Either way, that was CNN that showed us all of that. You had Bernard Shaw that was in a hotel somewhere, probably, I think he was in Baghdad, I think, and crawling around on the floor on his cell phone, giving reports from there. That was like, damn, well, that's like really covering news. And that certainly, for somebody like me and for other journalists coming up, you would watch something like that and you'd go, okay, I kind of like to do that for a living. But CNN, I just don't understand. It's always bothered me because I think that it sullied what it was that he tried to do. I think that it took down what he built several notches when they just decided we're just going to go as far left wing as we possibly can. Yeah, I'll give you a little inside baseball. I actually had an interview at MSNBC once. Sam, do you know this? I think you know this. You might not know this.
13: I'm sure I know.
9: New York, and I was doing CNN, or was doing something, and MSNBC was looking to find somebody that could come on after Keith Olbermann, who was one of their main hosts over on that network, who used to be on ESPN, for those who are as old as I am, and Polo remembers from on ESPN 2, I would guess. Not 2 as well, not the Ocho, but on ESPN as well. But he was so far left-wing and so far fallen out of the car to the left that they actually were, like, talking about possibly putting a show on after him to balance it out. And I sat down. The guy's name was Phil Griffin. I don't know if he's still there, but he was, like, the boss of MSNBC. I think he might have been the boss of the Today Show. And we sat down. We had an interview. It was a very positive interview. And he acted like they were going to do something. They ended up not doing anything. And somebody that I did a pilot with at CNN, Rachel Maddow, ended up going on that network. And that network was nothing but left at that point, and Rachel Maddow became somebody who wasn't who she was when I first did a pilot with her at CNN, where it was going to be left versus right. She was left, I was right, but we got along great. At this point, she's just completely fallen out of the car to the left as well. So I think that does sully the work that he put in. Like if I were to die, which is never going to happen, and Sam and Polo took over the show, I mean, I would hope that it would still be similar to the show. It'll be different because it's a different personality. But just to say, okay, we're just going to completely disagree with everything that he used to say, that wouldn't make sense to still call it the show. So yeah, what he did at CNN didn't make any sense to me. And it's sad to see that he passed, had a good long life. But at the end of the day, what he built is not today what he built. I think they're trying to come back to it a little bit. All you guys have ever seen the clips of Abby Phillip, who does some show on CNN or Headline News, I think it's CNN, where Scott Jennings is on there a lot, somebody on the right. Our friend Ben Ferguson is on there a lot, Sam. He's on there, yeah, from the right. Then you've got people who are on the left that just don't make any freaking sense. And Abby Phillip herself is a far leftist. That's clear in how she hosts the show. But at least CNN is giving voice now, is giving a seat now for somebody who is on the right. And it's kind of funny because on TikTok and Instagram, constantly, they are railing on Scott Jennings. Fire Scott Jennings, CNN. You must fire Scott Jennings. It's such a far cry from what CNN used to be, where it was, we really do want fair and balanced. In fact, Crossfire, I think, and again, I'm willing to be wrong, but I'm pretty sure that Tucker Carlson used to be on CNN all the time wearing a bow tie. He was the guy on the right versus somebody on the left. Sam, look it up. Pretty sure that's where we first became aware of Tucker Carlson.
13: Yes, Crossfire.
9: 25, 30 years ago, whatever it was. Does it say what years he was on there?
13: 2000 to 2005.
9: All right, so it's literally what I just said. It's, yep, 20, 25 years ago. And that's where we became aware of Tucker Carlson, who he was. And that was a really good show. Did he always win? No. Did he take a lot of guff from the left? Yes, but CNN had the wherewithal to have him on and let him say what he believed as a conservative. I don't think he's a conservative anymore. There's something happening to Tucker Carlson. But having said that, again, it gave an opportunity for that. And somebody got a hold of it. CNN, MSNBC, CNBC, ABC, NBC, CBS. Somebody got a hold of them. And they just said, you got to go far left. We have to go against what it is that used to make us great, which was, let's have people from both sides. In fact, and I'm sure I've talked about this before, when I was doing those pilots at CNN in New York at Headline News, I went up against Stephen A. Smith. I went up against Michael Eric Dyson or Eric Michael Dyson. I'm not sure what it, I always forget which one it is. Went up against Cenk Uygur, whatever his name is, from the Young Turks. Went up against Rachel Maddow. Went up against a bunch of different people. And it was cool because it did look like they had, yeah, Roland Martin, you're right. Roland Martin, who was a friend for a while, or not anymore, because he went off the rails too. But went up against all these lefties, and it was cool because that show would have really done something. In fact, they brought me in to do a pilot or to have a meeting with Joy Behar, who's now on The View. And she was nuts, not quite as nuts as she is now, but she was nuts, didn't end up working out. And listen, either I wasn't good enough, and I'm big enough to accept that if it's true, but I think that she probably did not like that I was going to be firm in my stances and not sort of be her support. See, Joy is not an A. In broadcasting, you got A people, you got B people. I'm an A in that I run the show and that I set whatever the agenda is. A B would be somebody who got like Carrie very openly for years was, oh no, I'm the sidekick. I'm the news lady. I think Polo and Stan would admit that they are B's on my show. They could be A's on their own show if they want to be, but there are A's and there are B's. Joy is a B or a C or a D in that she's never going to really be a successful host, but she can snipe at you or tell a joke or respond to something that you said. In this meeting, I was very firm in why I was a conservative. Oh, why are you a conservative? I was very firm as to why I was a conservative, and she, like, stopped looking at me. Sam, she wouldn't look at Dad.
13: Oh, wow. Yeah, B.
9: I mean, what the hell? More like a C or D, I think.
34: I would say she's definitely a B.
9: Definitely
13: a B.
9: You see, we can't really expand upon that. By B, you mean Central, right? Central News Network.
13: That's what B of stands for,
34: right? Right in the middle.
9: Yeah. Exactly. There you go. I won't expand on what the B is. All right, let's get into some news. People are like, you're going to do the news? You're not. It's not a news show, damn it. It's a show where I talk about stuff for 3 hours. The Iran conflict, what are we calling it? I think Polo probably calls it a war. What do you call it, Polo?
34: I would say, other than a mess, I would say, yes, a war.
9: Sam, what would you call it?
13: I mean, at this point, war, because there's negotiations, there's a ceasefire, there's peace deal talks. I mean, come on.
34: Let me ask you this. What were they calling it at first?
9: A military operation.
34: Okay. So if it's a military operation, you can't win that, right? It's successful or not successful, right?
9: You do it. You do it.
34: Right.
9: And you have a goal, and the goal was to take out their nuclear capability and to, I guess, sink their ships and take out the missile defense system.
34: Right. So if they're saying that they won, then to me that's war.
9: Oh, no. If you say you won, that is absolutely a war. But I think Heck Seth has been very careful about that. I think he has said, we have had massive success. And you can say that about a military operation. But, I mean, because I don't think they want to admit that it's a war.
34: Right.
9: So if they say it's a war, that changes what it is. What's that, Sam?
13: It's a war at the pump.
9: Okay, thanks. I'm so glad I stopped and asked you again.
34: That's a losing battle right now. So
9: that is not a winning battle. So a military operation successful. I don't know that the president's ever called it a war. Hegseth seems to be calling it operations. There are very successful Operation Epic Fury, Operation Economic Fury, Operation or Project Freedom.
34: I already told you Operation Lower That Gas.
9: I'm sorry, Lower That Gas.
34: Yes,
9: Operation Lower That Gas. I'm down with that.
34: No,
9: I'm absolutely down with that. But again, they're claiming that we're getting somewhere. This is the latest from Axios. This is where I had to click all those, press all the motorcycles. Oh, no, click all the fire hydrants. Where are the people? Click on cars. Anyway, exclusive. U.S. and Iran closing in on one-page memo to end war. So Axios is calling it a war, but that's obvious. They don't like Trump. Officials say, Barak Ravid, B-A-R-A-K, Ravid or Ravid, I'm not sure. The White House believes it's getting close. See, this is not a report. You can't say the White House believes something. First of all, the White House doesn't believe anything. It's a building. Second of all, you can say the president believes, and then you got to tell me how you know he believes, because that's talking about the operation of his mind. This is already bad journalism, but back to it. The White House believes it's getting closer to an agreement with Iran on a one-page memorandum of understanding to end the war and set a framework for more detailed nuclear negotiations, according to two U.S. officials and two other sources briefed on the issue. You got four people that they can't say who any of them are, but two are officials and two are briefed. Well, who are they? couple of people walking by. Hey, buddy, come here. Tell you about this memorandum about Iran. It's just so dumb. The big picture. The U.S. expects Iranian responses on several key points in the next 48 hours. Nothing has been agreed yet, but the sources said this was the closest the parties had been to an agreement since the war began. Quote, among other provisions, not quote, bullet, the deal would involve Iran committing to a moratorium on nuclear enrichment, the U.S. agreeing to lift its sanctions and release billions in frozen Iranian funds, and both sides lifting restrictions around transit through the Strait of Hormuz. Let me say this. I don't think Iran should have any billions unfrozen. I don't think Iran should be getting any more money. If that happens, how is this different than what Biden did? So no, unfreezing billions. I'm hoping that the four people that remain unnamed don't know what the hell they're talking about. Second bullet point, many of the terms laid out in the memo would be contingent on a final agreement being reached, leaving the possibility of renewed war or an extended limbo in which the hot war was stopped, but nothing is truly resolved. Reality check, the White House believes, they say the White House believes something again, the Iranian leadership is divided and may be hard to forge a consensus across the different factions. Some U.S. officials remain skeptical and even an initial deal would be reached. U.S. officials have expressed optimism about a deal at several points, blah, blah, blah. I don't believe anything in this story. I don't think there's anything in that story that is believable. I'm just going to put it right out there. What did they literally say? Nothing. What did they actually report? Nothing. Where did they get the information from? Nobody. When you say something like the Trump administration would unfreeze billions of Iranian dollars, my answer is I think it's fake news. Hashtag fake news. And they never, ever give a source. These people at Axios have been doing this for a long time. They've got sources inside the White House who I'm sure can be named. Now, what does the president say? The president says what he's been saying for a long time. Iran wants a deal.
0: We're dealing with people that want to make a deal very much, and we'll see whether or not they can make a deal that's satisfactory to us. We have it very much under control. The blockade is unbelievable. The Navy's been incredible. The job they did, it's like a wall of steel. Nobody goes through. In particular, the Iranians, they're not getting anything through one way or the other. So they're out of business. And we'll see whether or not they are agreeing. And if they don't agree, they'll end up agreeing shortly thereafter. So that's the way it is.
9: They want a deal. They'd like to have a deal. He expanded.
1: You're facing an opponent right now in Iran that has refused to submit. You seem optimistic now that you may be closer to a deal. What's different about this moment now than in other moments where a deal has seemed close?
0: Well, why do you say they refused to submit? You don't know that. You don't know what's going on.
1: They were firing on U.S. ships a few days ago.
0: Yeah, no, a few days ago. It's a long time ago. You know, in the world of war, a few days ago. No, they want to make it.
9: Okay, he said war. Wait a second. The president said war.
34: He says goes.
9: Is it a war?
34: So,
9: I mean,
34: bam.
9: If he's calling it war, I guess it's war.
34: What is he
9: now he's going to say, well, I mean, it's a war. It's not the Iranian war. It's just like war stuff. You know what I mean? I mean, okay.
34: Yeah. It's a warlike operation.
9: Yeah, it's a military warlike operation. We'll go with that.
0: Badly. And we'll see if we get there. If we get there, they can't have nuclear weapons. You know, it's very simple. But what's not to submit? So they had a Navy with 159 ships, and now every ship is blown to pieces and lying at the bottom of the water. They had an Air Force, lots of planes, and they don't have any planes. They don't have any anti-aircraft. They don't have any radar left. Their missiles are mostly decimated. They have some. They have probably 18-19%, but not a lot by comparison to what they had. And their leaders are all dead. So I think we won. Now it's only a question of, look, if we left right now Iran, it would take them 20 years to rebuild. You would call that we're in good shape, right?
2: Fantastic.
0: We're in good shape. And now we're doing well. Now we have to get what we have to get. If we don't.
9: I'm laughing.
34: Who's talking?
9: I have no idea who he's talking to.
34: Yeah, but who's talking? Is there somebody translating?
9: Yes. There may be, but yeah, he looks at some guy over his shoulder and he goes, you call that pretty bad, right? Or the guy's like, I guess, I don't know. I don't even know the guy. I think you're right. I don't even know the guy spoke English. I don't know who was there. Sam, find out who was in the White House today. Who's in the Oval Office with him? They look like athletes.
13: Yeah, because wrestlers are UFC.
34: Yeah,
9: right. They look like wrestlers. They look like they're athletes. And you call that a win, right? And the guy's like, yeah, you know, okay, I don't know. He called it a war. And then he said that we won. So, Polo, you might have a point there.
13: Yeah.
9: But what are we calling it? Operation Epic Fury War? Who are they? The UFC champions?
13: Yes.
9: All right. Listen, I'm going to call it a war if he's calling it a war. He hasn't called it a war to me before that, but it was a military operation. I don't know that Hegseth's ever called it a war, but president says what president says. And then he says a few days, as a long time ago, in war. I'm like, God damn it. Okay, I guess it's a war. I don't know. Shouldn't you call it something? Operation Epic War? 833-JOE-PAGS, 833-563-7247, joepags.com. 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And are you with me that if there's any veracity to the idea that we're unfreezing some Iranian funds, that's a non-starter. 833-JOE-PAGS, joepags.com. 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
9: Now, we've got a lot coming your way. We've got Vance Ginn on the economy, on the Fed, on Jerome Powell. We also have Judge Roy Altman. Great conversation about the history of Israel that you're going to want to hear. Make sure you keep it right here. Joe Pags coming back.
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20: Signaling progress. I'm Lisa Lacera, Fox News. That's what President Trump says about talks with Iran to end the conflict.
21: The president says really good talks with Iran over the past 24 hours could secure a peace agreement.
0: Iran cannot have a nuclear weapon, and they won't. And they've agreed to that, among other things.
21: Reports indicate an emerging deal would cap Iran's nuclear program, reopen the Strait of Hormuz, and end a U.S. naval blockade. And while President Trump says he has not set a deadline for Iran, he did warn in a social media post, if there is no agreement, the bombing starts at a much higher level and intensity than it was before.
20: Fox's Jared Halpern at the White House. U.N. Ambassador Mike Waltz is calling on the United Nations to condemn Iran's actions.
22: No matter what your conflict is, whether you agree with it or not, you can't respond by sowing sea mines in international waterways and then trying to charge tolls.
20: On Fox's special report with Brett Baer, Waltz says Iran has attacked its neighbors in all directions and it should face consequences. A judge has released a note a former cellmate of Jeffrey Epstein claims he found after Epstein's first suicide attempt in July 2019.
23: He actually had a cellmate who claims to have found this note allegedly written by Jeffrey Epstein. He says, I found it. It was inside of a book. It was a piece of paper. It apparently had had been ripped out of a yellow legal pad.
20: Fox's Kevin Cork. The short note reads, in part, they investigated me for a month, found nothing, and the note said, time to say goodbye. Epstein was found hanging in his cell in August of 2019. At that time, he did not have a cellmate. A spokesman for former New York City Mayor Rudy Giuliani says he's out of the ICU after suffering from pneumonia, which forced him to need a breathing tube. The tube was removed earlier this week. The spokesman says Giuliani will continue to recover at the hospital before heading home. 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

0: Show. Thanks for stopping by. Lots going on. Vance Ginn, former chief economist at the White House, bottom of this hour. It'll be Judge Roy Altman next hour. He's got a brand new book out. He's a judge from South Florida, and he's taking judges to Israel to learn about the country, not just make assumptions. It's a very interesting conversation. He's a great historian on the region. We'll talk about a lot about that as well. Make sure you stick around. I just want to give you an update in Assassination Central here. For some reason, we're just like the land of assassination attempts now. Charlie Kirk, of course, was a successful assassination, which makes me sick. I still can't believe that he's not alive. It's very, very strange to even wrap your brain around a 31-year-old guy dead because he was having conversations on college campuses. Even if you disliked what he said, you don't kill somebody, not in this society. Oh, you're dead because you said something I didn't like. I guess that happens, but you got to be a really, really deranged person to make that happen. President Trump now, 4 assassination attempts, if you include when he wasn't home at Mar-a-Lago and somebody showed up. And now there was an armed suspect shooting at the Secret Service. I guess this is just the way it is now. This is from Fox News. Michael Marks, 45 years old, was transported to local hospital after the Monday confrontation. Charges have not yet been revealed. The headline, that was the sub-headline. The headline is armed suspect who allegedly shot at Secret Service officers near White House identified as Texas man. Fox News has learned the name of the suspect shot by U.S. Secret Service officers near the White House this week. Michael Marks, a 45-year-old Texan, has been identified as the individual seen allegedly carrying a firearm just blocks from the White House on Monday, sources told Fox News on Tuesday. Secret Service Uniform Division officers engaged the suspect after he was observed pulling a gun, federal sources previously told Fox News Digital. In a news conference, Secret Service Deputy Director Matt Quinn told reporters that the suspect allegedly shot in the direction of officers after they tried to confront him near 15th Street and Independence Avenue, causing the agents to return fire. A juvenile suspect was also struck by the suspect and sustained non-life-threatening injuries, Quinn said. So there's a younger suspect with him that he shot? That's weird. Quinn said the confrontation began near after trained surveillance personnel spotted a visual print of a weapon. Quote, my understanding is they observed a print, Quinn said. They're trained surveillance detection personnel out here looking every day to look just for that, and they observed a visual print of a firearm. Quote, upon making contact, the individual fled briefly on foot, withdrew a firearm, and fired in the direction. Withdrew? I mean drew. Either way, fired in the direction of the agents and officers, Quinn said. They returned fire and engaged. Vice President J.D. Vance's motorcade passed through the area not long before the shooting. The incident appears to be unrelated, according to Quinn. Quinn also dismissed questions regarding whether the suspect was targeting President Donald Trump in light of the recent attack at the White House Correspondents Association dinner. I can't say, he said. I'm not going to guess on that. I can tell you that every time we're patrolling this area, in every site, we do 24/7 hardcore, whether it was in the direction of the president or not, I don't know, but we will find out. Let me know what, Sam, I thought I saw somewhere that this alleged suspect, allegedly suspected of allegedly doing something, said something that was anti-Trump or it's got to stop or something like that. See if there's a report out there that says something like that. I do know this. I'm tired of Assassination Central. I mean, can't people just disagree and not need to kill somebody? I don't get why we're there. But that's exactly where we are. See if there's any more indication or information from any reports anywhere that say that he said something. I thought that there was something that was said. Are you finding anything?
1: Yes. According to the New York Times, suspect in National Mall shooting expressed hostility towards White House, Pirro says.
0: Expressed hostility towards White House? What does that mean? He expressed hostility towards White House? What does that mean? I'm tired of that White House. I mean, what is hostilities?
1: Okay, I have the quote here. Okay. This is Ms. Pirro saying, or Judge Pirro saying this on ABC News, and I'm going to say it, but it's not exactly what it was said.
0: Okay.
1: So, F the White House and kill me, kill me, kill me 3 times.
0: Oh.
1: End quote.
0: Well, that sounds like hostility. Why didn't you just say that?
1: Yeah. It's a lot of hostility, yeah.
0: F the White House, kill me, kill me, kill me is some hostility towards the White House? I don't know. I just find that to be weird. Yeah, when we went there, we've been there several times. There's always, you know, some lunatics out front holding signs and being stupid.
1: But so weird.
0: I never thought to myself, well, I wonder if they have a gun. I guess they could.
1: Yeah, right.
0: And for those

0: who don't know, printing just means like if the guy's carrying a gun on his side and the shirt sort of shows the outline of a gun, that would be printing. So I guess that's what they observed. But F the White House, kill me, kill me, kill me. I'm going to say that guy probably is not a Trump fan.
1: Yeah, probably not.
0: Very interesting. All right. 833-JOE-PAGS, 833-563-7247, joepags.com. Let's talk about the economy. The guy, by the way, the guy who called in, he had several calls last hour. One was going to say, I'm tired of talking about gas prices. What exactly did he say to you? He was tired of talking about gas prices?
1: Yeah, he said, oh, you know, I think that they don't understand what's going on because it's not actually what's going on in Iran, but it's, you know, like the stocks, and I'm tired of his sidekicks complaining about it.
0: What?
1: We got called out, Polo.
0: The guy called in to say that my sidekicks and me, we talk about it too much?
1: Yeah, but okay. I mean, like, we're all feeling it. Come on.
0: Everybody's talking about gas prices.
1: Yeah.
0: Everybody.
2: Now,
0: except
2: guy. Now, if he's talking about that we talk about gas, maybe.
0: We definitely talk about gas.
2: Maybe.
0: Could he have meant gas, you know, Sam?
1: No, he was talking about gas
2: that
1: prices.
2: That price is free, baby. It's free $3.99.
0: You know, we actually, I don't know if you guys heard, the show won an award. The gassiest staff in all of talk radio.
1: No way.
0: Yeah, very gassy.
1: Just talking about you, right?
0: No, they actually said the support staff tends to be gassier.
2: How do you think the staff
1: gas you
2: supports?
1: Up all the time?
2: I mean, you know?
0: That's how you support with the gas?
2: Yes, we gas you up. Yeah.
0: That guy's not very happy right now. We're still talking about gas. So on some level, we're talking about gas. All right, let's talk about economy, not about the gas. There's actually a move by Bernie Sanders and other socialist wannabes to charge a billionaire tax. What that means is you have $1 billion in wealth. Bernie Sanders thinks, and people like Mamdani in New York think, and people like many people in California in government think, they should just take some of it. Give us 5% of your wealth. Allegedly, you could raise trillions of dollars, send everybody in the country $12,000, and you could end homelessness and, I guess, rebuild the middle class. None of which is true. None of that's true. But if they say it, what does it do? It actually locks us in to this innate thing human beings have. I wish we didn't have this, but we do. And a lot of us control it. Like, I have a bit of envy as well for those who are more successful than I am. But my envy doesn't become green jealousy, doesn't become I have to take some of what he or she has. No, my envy becomes competition. Let's go. My envy becomes I'm going to do that better than you because I'm going to really apply myself. I'm going to really try. And it's not to say that I'm better than anybody else, but I love competing. When we were running pizza joints, we wanted to make the best pizza in town. No matter what it is. When I'm playing music, I want to sound the best. And right now I'm not. I'll be honest with you because I don't play as much as I used to. And I'm going to have to work on that. I'm going to be playing the national anthem coming up in the summer. I want to be really good at it. And a lot of you feel the same way. I saw a piece of video with Arnold Schwarzenegger yesterday where somebody was asking, I think Shaq was asking him about working with Carl Weathers. Carl Weathers worked on Predator with Arnold Schwarzenegger and Jesse Ventura and others. And he talked about how Weathers knew there was going to be a shot in that movie where the two of them sort of did this handshake thing and they hit their biceps as hard as they could. And Carl Weathers didn't want to look like he had a small bicep. Now, compared to Arnold Schwarzenegger back in the day, everybody had a small bicep. But Carl Weathers was in a remarkable shape. For those who aren't familiar with Predator, he was also Apollo Creed in the early Rocky movies. So they worked out every single day. They started at 4 or 5 o'clock in the morning. They brought their weights. Arnold brought the weights with him, and all the stars on Predator were working out every day to look as big as they possibly could and as bad as they possibly could. And that was an envy where I'm going to take some of Arnold's muscles and put it on me. Now I'm going to work as hard as I can to try to catch up or at least compete against him or at least look good standing next to him. When you're a socialist, you don't believe in that. What you believe in, you have too many muscles. I deserve some, and so does all of society. And how do you convince all of society that what you're saying is right and what everybody else is saying is wrong? Well, you get in the air and you say, can you believe he's got 3 cars and you have none? Can you believe he lives in a penthouse and you're renting an apartment? Can you believe they can afford to go to that ritzy restaurant and you got to go to McDonald's? That's not fair, is it? They use words like fair or fairness. Mamdani literally did a video, what was it, 2 weeks ago, 3 weeks ago now? He's out in front of some big Park Avenue high rise where people own beautiful suites. And he complained about, by his name, complained about the guy who owns the penthouse that cost him over $200 million. And that's not fair. I'm going to get some of his money. I'm going to make the rich pay their fair share. The rich, by the way, who already pay more than anybody else. The top 1% pays 40 to 45% of all taxes, income taxes, period. The top 10% pays 70 to 75% of all taxes. That means the other 90% is only on the hook for 25%. And they're still complaining. California's talking about an impact fee if you leave the state. An exit fee. Well, how the beep do you do that? How do you charge somebody an exit fee? If I load up my U-Haul, load up my family, and head out of the state, what are you going to do? Wait at the border and collect money from me? What are you, stupid? You must be stupid. But that's what they want to do. You know who thinks that's a good idea? People who don't have as much. I've never thought to myself, that guy catches the ball better than I do or hits the ball better than I do when I was playing baseball. So therefore, they should take some of his ability and give it to me. Never thought that. Billionaires have that money because they did something to earn it. Billionaires have that money because they were entrepreneurs or they came up with a business idea. We all, at some point in our lives, if not now, worked for the top 1%. Because poor people aren't out here hiring anybody. The top 1% employs us. So we should tax them higher? Well, what would they do if you taxed them higher? Let's break it down to something really, really simple. This is going to be really simple. Because I'm a simple guy. There's an argument now that we should be raising the minimum wage yet again. Even though every time we, through legislation or executive order or something, even on a state level or a local level, even more local than that, every time we raise minimum wage and force employers to do something, what do? They don't hire more people. They lay people off. Think about that. If you raise how much they have to pay somebody, they will pay fewer people to keep labor where it needs to be. And then suddenly you've got a kiosk at McDonald's for you to walk up and press what you want so nobody's there actually helping you. Have you gone to Walmart lately? What are there, 10 self-service checkouts? Can't even talk to somebody at the checkout anymore. I guess you can. There are a couple of open lanes, but most everybody's going to the kiosks and checking themselves out and paying on their own. They didn't hire more people. They hired fewer people. Goes back to the old ATM story. When ATMs were innovated and introduced to society, did they hire more actual human tellers? Did they hire fewer because they had automatic teller machines now? Think about it. So forcing those who have and then pretending everybody else are the have-nots, us versus them, class warfare, it's never worked. Just like socialism, true socialism has never been successful. I mean, don't get me wrong. It's successful for the top tier. It's successful for those who are the ruling class. Not the wealthy, just the rich people. I mean, those who make the laws. Have you seen Venezuela lately? The way that has been set up from Chavez to Maduro, the way that was set up was to make sure they ate steak while you were eating your pet and waiting in line for toilet paper. Sounds good, right? You get free toilet paper. Not so good. I'd rather earn it and go and get it. So you must do me a favor. More importantly, do yourself a favor. Don't fall for the okey-doke. Resist it when you see it on social media. Resist the idea that somehow socialism is the way to go, and we've got to tax the rich through the nose, because that will solve all the problems. You know, the leader of this, who I mentioned earlier, Bernie Sanders, this guy has 3 homes, I believe. Pretty sure he's worth millions of dollars. You realize Bernie Sanders never really had a job, right? Been running for office since he was a young guy. He looked exactly the same, but had black hair. Been running forever. This guy is the guy out in front saying that the rich have to pay more. I don't see him handing any of his millions over. I don't see him answering the question, why do you have so many homes or why are they so expensive? No, other, it would not be anybody's business if he weren't the one out here headlining all of this garbage about tax the rich and socialism is the way to go. Socialism assumes we won't notice the ruling class living high in the hog. Socialism assumes that others cannot go and succeed like those who are rich succeeded. Socialism assumes that people can't figure out how to feed themselves or house themselves unless government does it. And you can only do that by stealing money from people who already have it instead of incentivizing people getting off their asses and going and getting their own jobs and making their own wealth for their own families. So when you see it, reject it. All right, got to hit a break here. 833-JOE-PAGS, 833-563-7247, joepags.com. 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You're like, on what? Well, the spam texts, are you sick and tired of them? The spam calls, are you sick and tired of them? The spam emails, are you sick and tired of them? And do you think to yourself, how do they know to contact me? 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
0: I think a lot of why we go through what I just talked about is because the government itself and the power brokers in this country have done their level best to disincentivize competition, disincentivize masculinity, disincentivize striving to do better, reaching for the stars, if you will. And they do that because if you're self-sufficient, they don't have control. If they don't have control, they don't have the power they want. If you're getting anything from the government right now, anything, the government has its claws in you. That's why I'm against Section 8. That should be done privately. I'm against SNAP. That should be done privately. Food banks and soup kitchens. I'm against, you know, government paid for homeless housing that never ever works out and people end up homeless anyway. I'd rather see homeless shelters that are funded by the community and, or by faith-based organizations. Disincentivizing pulling yourself up by your bootstraps is making an entire generation of people that are going, duh, I don't know, I can't really find a job. I applied online 32,000 times, but they just don't call back. Well, that's weird. I used to walk in, shake their hand, look them in the eye, and say, I would like to learn how to do this. I'd like to help you grow your business. And they used to hire you. And many will retort, well, you kid, they're not doing it that way anymore. Well, if I were hiring, I think that I would do it that way if it's some sort of a storefront or a business where people actually go to and work there. And even if it's not available to you, if you applied 78,000 times, make it 78,001 until you get that job. Make it 78,002. But it's easier, well, let's collect some government benefit, which is actually taxpayer benefit, which disincentivizes. Oh, I ran out of money to take care of everybody who needs me to take care of them. Let's go steal some money from the successful ones in society. That doesn't make any sense. Going to talk the economy. Going to talk about the Fed. Going to talk about gas prices. Going to talk about the operation, the war, whatever the hell we're calling it in Iran with Vance Ginn and a lot more. Keep it here.
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17: What's happening, fellow sports fans? It's Andy West. Let's take a look back on this day in sports history, May 6th. We'll start off in 1954. Roger Bannister of Great Britain at age 25 becomes the first person to run a mile in under 4 minutes at 3:59.04. The 4 minute mile is now the standard of all male professional middle distance runners, but at the time, it was thought to be impossible to accomplish. Jumping ahead, today in 2006, Phoenix becomes the eighth team in NBA history to win a series after trailing 3-1 with a 121-90 victory over the Lakers in Game 7 of its Western Conference opening round series. And today in 2012, Dustin Brown scores 2 goals, and the eighth-seeded LA Kings finish an improbable 4-game sweep of the St. Louis Blues with a 3-1 victory, advancing to the conference finals. The Kings become the first number 8 seed in NHL history to eliminate the conference's top 2 seeds in the same postseason.
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0: As I've said on my show, people really weren't that engaged with the Iran operation, the war, whatever we're calling it, until the gas prices started going up. Then they came back down. People were happy again. Then they went back up again. And I don't know what the heck that is, other than I know it's a global commodity. I know that OPEC has something to do with it. I know that it's traded on the market. Maybe we should think about not trading energy on the market. But I want to get the real scoop. What exactly goes on when you shut the Strait of Hormuz down and 20% of the world's energy can't get through? How does that affect us directly? To get those answers and a lot more, it's Vance Ginn, PhD, former chief economist for the Trump White House in the first term. Vance, how are you? Good to see you.
18: Hey, Joe, I'm doing well. Great to see you.
0: Why does it matter that the Strait of Hormuz is open or closed? Why does that matter to me?
18: Well, for energy prices in particular, right, you have the oil price that's priced on a global market, the West Texas Intermediate. You have the Brent crude oil prices. And so since these are traded on a global oil market, that supply, that bottleneck in the Strait of Hormuz is influencing global oil supply. So if you have less supply that's out there in the market compared to demand, prices are going to go up, which of course filters through to gas prices, diesel prices, and other prices throughout our economy. And so this is really why the war that we're on, but also and maybe more in particular right now, is really that Strait of Hormuz is slowing down the flow of oil that's being supplied across the globe, therefore, you know, driving up the price of gasoline and oil prices as well.
0: You know, are you from Texas? You're saying oil.
18: I am from Texas. I'm from Houston.
0: Yeah, I get it. I'm from New York originally. I grew up in Florida. You know that I've been in Texas 21 years. I've never gone to the all yet. It's still oil to me, which is interesting. It is Vance Ginn. Go and check him out on the social media. So when we hear the president say, and he hasn't said it in this term yet, he will eventually. When I hear him say we're a net exporter of oil, why doesn't that mean to us it doesn't matter what goes on in the Middle East? Again, I know it's a global commodity and people are betting and it's like a slot machine. Who's going to short? Who's going to sell? Who's going to buy low? I mean, all that stuff shouldn't really matter. If we're a net oil producer or a net oil exporter and we have plenty of oil, the second largest reserves we're told on the planet. Again, I get it. Anybody can take a gamble and guess in the stock market. But doesn't that help us at all that we have all of this natural resource?
18: Yeah, certainly it helps us. But one of the things here, Joe, is that the refining capacity is limited and a lot of the oil refineries haven't been retrofitted in decades and we haven't built any new refineries in decades. And so that those refineries, a lot of them off the Gulf Coast, here in Texas and also Louisiana and other places, what they do is they refine this thick oil that comes from Venezuela, from the Middle East, you know, other places, that it's not just the oil that we have in Texas and the Permian Basin. Some of that is then exported to other countries so that those places that have refineries that are newer will refine that sort of sweet crude oil, if you will. But that thicker, dirtier type of oil is really what we're retrofitted right now for those refineries. And so given that that oil in the Strait of Hormuz, the Middle East, is getting blocked in some way and slowed down the flow of it, that's right, contributing to less oil available for refining into gasoline and diesel and other products at these refineries, and therefore creating the higher prices that we're paying at the pump.
0: You know, not necessarily your expertise, so I don't want to go too much of a deep dive into how energy works, but you mentioned the refining capacity, and I wonder economically if you could tell me why haven't we made more refineries? I know that Bill Clinton said 30-plus years ago, we can't build them, it'll take 30 years. Well, I just noticed that it's been 30 years. We could have built some. Can President Trump and lower energy regulations through the Energy Department and also the EPA, can't he just start building refineries? Let's build two or three this year. Why not?
18: Yes. I mean, they've got to start cutting those permits, you know, the cost, the regulations that are keeping those new refineries from being built. That could be done this year. Now, I don't know how long it will take. I'm not an expert in that area. I will say, though, that my dissertation, my PhD in economics, was actually on oil price shocks.
0: There you go. I knew you were the right guy.
18: Gasoline prices. Yeah. So I am, in some sense, from the economic side, this is my area of expertise.
0: So why don't we just do it? Because, again, the executive decides what the EPA will do, what the Department of Energy will do. He can certainly have policy changes like Biden did. And the policy changes Biden did was get rid of all internal combustion engines and we all have to drive electric cars. We can't have a gas stove. We all have to have electric stoves. Can't the chief executive just with a pen across a piece of paper decide, let's build some. I want a refinery by December 1st. Why not?
18: You know, Joe, I don't know the exact answer to that, so I don't want to go wrong here, but I do think it's something that should be looked at if it's not already by OMB and OIRA, what they're doing at the White House to think about how can they remove these regulations. The other thing, though, is that regulations usually have a comment period. So even if he was assigned this line, it doesn't say this goes away automatically. You got to have a comment period and other things that will draw out this period for a lot longer. So you can't just start tomorrow, but maybe, just maybe, Joe, we could start in 3 months. That would certainly help, although it won't affect the prices today. But one thing I will say too, Joe, is that oil prices and gasoline prices, those are based on futures markets, right? Not just on the spot price today. Right. So it depends on what the supply and demand are going to be in the future. And so if you could start to relieve some of this pressure on energy exploration, on refining capacity today, that would help to reduce the prices for the future and therefore help in some capacity to what's going on at the pump.
0: It's Vance Ginn. Love having him on. Former chief economist of the Trump White House, host of Let People Prosper podcast. Is it called Let People Prosper Show or just Let People Prosper?
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0: Okay, go and check them out where you get your podcast, Let People Prosper Show podcast. I'm going to get into Let People Prosper in a second, what we're seeing from Mamdani, what we're seeing on TikTok with people wanting 5% from billionaires, like that's going to solve the world's problems. I want to talk about that coming up. But I want to finish with gas and oil with you this way. You're right, more refining capacity. You're right, the heavy crude versus the light crude. I get it. We're able to refine in the Gulf area, the heavy stuff. Where do we get that? We have the light crude. They have the heavy crude in Canada. We should be getting it from them. The Venezuela oil is going to be included in this. I just don't like that it jumps up and down depending on what's going on in the Strait. Now, when you were in the White House and there were economic issues, and again, the first Trump economy was very good. Right now, we're still waiting to see. But what was being spoken about within the four walls? Were people going, okay, Americans are starting to freak out because gas is this level or because heating is that level or because internet isn't available here? Were there conversations like that with you as the chief economist where it was said to you, what are they worried about right now and how do we fix it? Because we're worried about gas prices right now.
18: Right. No, definitely. Whenever you're seeing what's going on in the world and you look at the surveys and you look at polls of what's happening, the president wanted to be briefed on those particular issues. And so I needed to be aware of what's going on with gasoline prices. But you're also right that, look, gasoline prices were pretty low during the Trump years.
0: They were
18: really the the increase during the Biden years. We had major oil exploration that was happening. And so the refineries had the ability to refine that down into gasoline from wherever it was coming from. And we started to become a net exporter. And so that helped to keep prices down at the pump and other places. But yeah, we were always looking at different ways to bring down the cost of living for consumers. That was always on top of President Trump's mind in the first administration. I'm sure it is this time as well. It's got to be very frustrating for those in the White House right now that gasoline prices are so high. I think they're making the argument that, well, the cost of what's happening with Iran is worth it, but this is a trade-off. This is a tension, and I think we're feeling some of that when you look at polls and surveys by Americans saying that affordability is their top concern, even when I think the president's trying to do some things to bring it down on the other side of it.
0: Did you see the ridiculous video that Kamala Harris made standing in front of some gasoline sign at a gas station talking about Trump's war of choice caused this? I mean, that's pretty rich from somebody who we have the highest gas prices on average today, highest since June of 2022, when it was $5.02 on average under Biden and Harris. I found it to be very, very rich. So just to end with that, the war, the operation, wherever the hell it is, ends tomorrow. Gas prices plummet. Do we see the price of a barrel just go down like crazy or not?
18: Yes, I think it will, because that reduces the uncertainty and it brings supply back online in a faster way.
0: You and I think agree on the Fed. I think it's ridiculous that we have some private entity that can build billions of dollars worth of palaces for itself that really was built in the early, 1900s to protect bankers only. Wasn't really about us. We borrow money from them, then they tell us what the interest rate's going to be. I think the whole thing's a sham. That said, it exists. Jerome Powell is the guy that President Trump is done with, although he appointed him, and he doesn't even want Powell to be on the board. Is he still going to be on the board? And if so, why can't a president who appoints them get rid of them?
18: Yeah, for your latter question, I mean, that's just part of how the Fed policy works and the laws that were set in place back in 1913, and they've changed some over time. But basically, you have a term that he was already on the, Jerome Powell was already on the board before that, right? Before he was Fed chair. So he can serve out the remainder of his term as one of the governors. And he has said he's going to. So I think he'll still be on the board. But that also means that the president can't just remove him given those laws. Now, maybe you could change the laws and do something else. Then that's a whole different story. But as far as I can see right now, Jerome Powell will remain on the board as a governor, and Kevin Warsh will come in as the Fed chair, which, Joe, I'm really excited about Kevin Warsh. He's been talking a better game about the Federal Reserve's balance sheet, which is what I've been focusing on for a while, which is still like $6.7 trillion, about 21% of GDP. That's got to come down for us to have less distortion in the markets, less inflation throughout the economy. And I agree with you. The Fed should not exist. We should end the Fed, as Ron Paul talked about so eloquently for so many years. But if we're not going to get there, we need strict rules. And because we got to put them in a box. They're putting us in a box with more inflation and all this other nonsense going on. They need to be doing less. And I think by removing some of those assets on the Fed's balance sheet, we will help to remove and reduce their ability to manipulate markets.
0: Well, why did Jerome Powell fall out of Trump's favor? And do you agree with Trump that Powell was doing a bad job?
18: Yes, I agree he's doing a bad job. I don't know that we always agree on why. I think interest rates probably should have been a little bit higher. He probably shouldn't have added so much, to the balance sheet of the Fed compared to what Trump wanted, lower interest rates. But regardless, I think that, Powell lost favor whenever inflation started going up at a rapid rate. And he was put in a bad situation. And some of this is from Congress, right, Joe, is that they've been overspending. And so in order to keep interest rates lower, he had to monetize the debt. He had to go out and buy a lot of that treasury debt, which increased inflation. And so now we have this catch-22 situation where, at the end of the day, I just don't think Jerome Powell is the right fit for the Fed chair. And I'm hopeful that Kevin Warsh will be.
0: I'm going to ask you a question I may have asked you before, and I apologize if I did. What was it that triggered Congress and this government, and it's got to be a long time ago, there's been a deficit since I've been alive, I think, what made them think they could spend money they didn't have? I mean, it used to be if you wanted to go to war, you had to sell war bonds. It used to be if you needed money to build something, you had to raise the money to build something. When did it happen? Was there an inflection point where they said, why don't we just spend what we don't have and see what happens?
18: Well, if you look back over time, you're right. The deficits were really low. Some years we ran surpluses, and the debt was pretty low compared, especially compared to GDP.
0: Right.
18: It really started, I think, in like 1971, 72, when Nixon took us off the gold window. And when that happened, that gave the Federal Reserve a lot more ammunition to buy more of the debt and increase the money supply because it wasn't backed in any way, shape, or form by gold. And then that contributed to this inflationary cycle, along with giving more room for Congress to spend more than it brings in. But the other part of this is that you got to think about 1965, right? Where Medicare and Medicaid were put in place in this quote unquote war on poverty by LBJ.
0: Right.
18: That massively increased the size and scope of government spending. And then that contributed to more spending higher than revenue, more deficits and more debt. And then you add that into the 1971, whenever Nixon took us off the gold window, and you've got this double problem, double whammy, if you will, of more incentive to spend and monetize the debt, leading to more inflationary pressure and less economic growth and higher deficits for the future. So it did start well before then, but those were two really big areas that I think contributed to the deficits and debt inflation that we have today.
0: By what authority did Nixon say, we're not going to have our paper dollars backed by gold? And what, I mean, what's it backed by? It's really not worth anything unless the Fed yeah. says it's worth this or it's worth that. I mean, did he have the authority to do that? Was that legal for him to say we're not going to back up our currency with tangible, actual precious metals?
18: Well, he had the authority, and he did it.
0: I know he did it.
18: I'm not a legal expert, and I would think that there should have been more pushback from him doing that at the time.
0: Right.
18: But here we are. We still have this fiat currency system that's not backed by any gold at all, and it's backed by government debt. So that's why I think these two go together, right? When you have a fiat currency system like we have today, and you have deficits and debt that can increase, and the Fed just buys that debt, they both work together. And unfortunately, I think we've got to come down to saying spending is the problem and the Federal Reserve's balance sheet's a problem, or we're not going to get control over this deficits and debt, and therefore we're going to have many more problems throughout our economy.
0: It is Vance Ginn. 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Let People Prosper Show podcast. Let me ask you about Operation or Project Economic Fury. I wasn't really that well-versed in it until Marco Rubio got into it more yesterday. We played that here on the show. What specifically is the United States government and the military doing, I guess it's the government, doing to cause economic fury on Iran, and is it working?
18: Yeah, it was something I was watching yesterday with Secretary Marco Rubio, and their economy is taking a hit. And Iran's economy has taken a hit for years, right? They're right. The top echelon. They are doing well, like many socialist, communist, dictatorship type of countries. But most people are in poverty. And I think that's why you started to see the protests when you did and things of that nature. And so their economy is still getting hit hard today. As this war, this project or whatever you want to call it has been going on. And I don't see that changing, especially with the Strait of Hormuz being closed. And that's where they did a lot of their trading and transactions that, you know, that's also slowing down a lot of their economic activity. So my guess is that this will not stop until the operations there cease as well, which of course goes back to Iran. Are they going to stop the nuclear proliferation and nuclear wars? It doesn't seem like they're willing to do that. So what is going to be the next step? I'm concerned though, Joe, that I'm hopeful that we get out of there sooner rather than later. We saw what happened with Iraq, as we didn't have a solid plan of when we went in and how we were going to get out.
0: Right.
18: I'm a little concerned too that may happen here in Iran. I'm hopeful that given the new administration and everything else compared to the George W. Bush administration back then, that yeah. this will be an improvement. But I'm not sure yet because we've been going at this for a while, and I'm not sure exactly what the end game is going to be.
0: Yeah, we don't want another Iraq. We don't want another Afghanistan. We didn't know what the rules of engagement were in Afghanistan anymore. We were just there for 20 years. Then we left with our tail between our legs. Go to VanceGinn.com, VanceGinn.com, VanceGinn.com. Go check him out. Former White House chief economist under Trump the first time, and really has some great ideas. We talk more about Jerome Powell. Why exactly is it that we have this Fed? We go on to talk about the global economy, how that affects us. Can you get a new refinery in short term, not wait 30 years. Great mind, great economic mind, and we're back after this. Stay here.
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0: Always next hour is going to be Judge Roy Altman from South Florida. He's a guy who's been taking fellow judges to Israel to stamp out a lot of the mis and disinformation out there about the Holy Land, and also to have them go with, and conservatives and liberals both are going, it's not just one side or the other, have them go and actually see, feel, touch the center of so many religious beliefs, whether you be Jewish or Christian or Muslim. A lot of that centered right there in Israel. So pretty interesting conversation. Got a new book out about it and about the history of that nation. 833-JOE-PAGS, 833-563-7247, joepags.com. That full interview with Brianna Morello from yesterday where the judge apologized to the alleged bad guy for the White House Correspondents' Dinner, that's up on YouTube. Go check it out. Keep it here.
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31: Closing in on a deal. I'm Sue Guzman, Fox News. President Trump signaling progress in talks with Iran to end the ongoing conflict. Fox's Jared Halpern reports.
32: The president says really good talks with Iran over the past 24 hours could secure a peace agreement.
33: Iran cannot have a nuclear weapon, and they won't. And they've agreed to that, among other things.
32: Reports indicate an emerging deal would cap Iran's nuclear program, reopen the Strait of Hormuz, and end a U.S. naval blockade. And while President Trump says he has not set a deadline for Iran, he did warn in a social media post if there is no agreement, the bombing starts at a much higher level and intensity than it was before. At the White House, Jared Halpern, Fox News.
31: Court document containing what is believed to be a suicide note written by Jeffrey Epstein has been unsealed by a judge. Here's Fox's Grinnell Scott.
34: The note, believed to have been written as Epstein sat in a Manhattan jail cell awaiting trial, expressed his belief that investigators had no evidence of alleged sex crimes he faced. Part of it read, "They investigated me for a month, found nothing." The note also contained the sentence, "Time to say goodbye," which could be interpreted as an intent to commit suicide. The New York Times reported the writing was found in July 2019 after an apparent attempt to end his life that Epstein survived. That was July 23rd. Epstein was found unresponsive August 10th. and later pronounced dead. In New York, Grinnell Scott, Fox News.
31: A U.S. district judge has ruled the federal government does not have to return the 2020 election ballots from Georgia's Fulton County, seized by the FBI from a warehouse near Atlanta. Lawyers for the county had argued the ballots and other election materials should be returned because the seizure, they said, was improper and unconstitutional. 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

0: They're all from Eastern Europe. Really? And we talk about that. What is the history of that region? Why do people keep saying, let's go back to the 67 borders when you had the 67 borders until you attacked? And then the borders changed because Israel won. So we talk about a lot of that and then some. And also, why are there so many people online now saying things that are demonstrably either untrue or so horribly negative about Israel without any backing? They just say it like it's real. And they don't know. So we get into that with Judge Roy Altman coming up. Do not miss a second of that. Sam, see if you can find me something on this. I believe it was Tennessee last night, and I could be wrong about that. It might be a different state. Actually, it wasn't. It was Indiana. In Indiana last night, there were primary elections, or there were runoffs or something. I think there were runoffs. And many incumbent Republicans in Indiana lost to Republican challengers that were all endorsed by Trump. It was like five of them, something like that. And I think Indiana woke up today and went, oh, damn, there is a sea change going on. We talk about rhinos all the time. By the way, don't spell it rhino, R-H-I-N-O. It's R-I-N-O. It means Republican in name only, rhino. There are a lot of people out there that do fit that bill. They say they're Republican. They say they're conservative. And then they pull a Susan Collins. Or then they pull a Lisa Murkowski. And they just seriously aren't. In fact, John Fetterman is more Republican or more conservative than a lot of these people that call themselves Republican or conservative, and they're really not. Sam, you get something on that?
1: Yes, I just sent you the story.
0: Okay, because this really does show there's still power with the people. And the fact that some don't think there is kind of weird. Yeah, that's some sort of subscription site, Sam. I can't get into that. I don't have time to go click on fire hydrants and crosswalks to prove that I'm human and not a robot. But we'll get into that in a second. It's time that people really did take note that if you say you're going to do something and then you don't do it and you're a conservative for a long time or a Republican for a long time, you just got a pass. You did. You got a pass. And that pass was, we're still going to keep on voting for you because you've been there for a long time. There were a bunch of incumbents last night that did not make it out. I think that's pretty good. And I'm glad because I want them to be on notice that we're not just going to sit by and let you do it. Now, when it comes to it, there are a lot of people in the state of Texas where I am who think that John Cornyn is a rhino. They call him that. I've had him on my show a couple of times recently, and certainly we've interviewed Senator Cornyn for a long time on this show. But I'm not afraid to say, did you put an ad out in Spanish in advocating for amnesty? And he said, well, that was backing the president. He wanted to get DACA so he can get the wall built, and I sided with him. Well, it turns out in 2022, he also talked about giving people who are here as DACA recipients citizenship or a pathway anyway. Well, that was well past President Trump being out of office. That was when the Biden administration was in, and they were not building the wall. In fact, they were selling the wall parts. So that's interesting to me. There's a story that Sam just sent me, and who is this from? University of Houston? Yeah. University of Houston did a poll, and if you wonder who's leading in Texas, and those of you around the country should care, and the reason why you should care is there are only 100 senators. So every single senator that goes there, you're going to want to know if he or she is going to do your bidding, if he or she is going to act like they believe in, you know, our culture, Judeo-Christian values. Are they going to go forth and actually do something that's conservative in nature or do something that's Republican in nature? Or are you going to do something, say you're one thing, but you do something completely different? Here's the story. Texas Republican primary runoff elections 2026. The March 2026 Texas Republican primary races in Texas were expensive and often contentious, with some party nominations left undecided. Without surpassing the 50% threshold needed to avoid a runoff, a number of statewide candidates are facing off on May 26th, so 20 days from today, by the way, primary runoff election. The top of the May ballot with incumbent Senator John Cornyn overcome the challenge from Texas Attorney General Ken Paxton? What issues are most concerned? Making a decision of whom to support? What are you going to do? Basically, is what they're asking. So of likely voters, this is interesting. Of likely Republican primary voters in the runoff, 48% say Paxton, 45% say John Cornyn, 7% undecided. Now, this is not counting those who are planning on voting for James Tallarico, who's a fake Christian out there lying about what Jesus said and did and so on. But he's a very, very smooth liar. So

0: that's going to be a problem. But when it just comes to Republicans, Paxton up by 3 over Cornyn, who's at 45, Paxton at 48. Unsure is at 7, so clearly the unsure is going to decide who the next Senate candidate for the Republican side will be in the great state of Texas. 7% undecided. That is a big deal. It's a very big deal. So, I mean, at the end of the day, you've got a situation where you can actually, and I'm just bringing up right now, bringing up the story out of Indiana. At the end of the day, you can actually, in fact, make a difference in the Senate makeup. Now, I'm saying this not to make you send money to Ken Paxton or to send money to John Cornyn, but I want you to understand something if you're a Republican or a conservative. I want you to understand something. James Tallarico raised like $27 million in a month. They think they smell blood, does the Democrat Party in the state of Texas. They really think they have a chance, and guess what? They do. So you've got to see what they did in Indiana and then make the decision if you can do the same thing in Texas. Now, I don't know if outside money went into Indiana, but a lot of Tallarico's money came from outside of Texas. So again, if you want to ensure something that, you know, goes on in the Senate that you want to go on, you want it to be more conservative, more Republican, maybe you take a look at a place like Texas where there's a real challenge to a pretty dominantly Republican seat that's been that way for more than 30 years. Here's a story out of Indiana. Trump makes Indiana Republicans pay for opposing redistricting. This is from Tiago Ventura over at Time Magazine. A slate of candidates backed by President Donald Trump won several state Senate races in Indiana on Tuesday, yesterday, after incumbent Republicans opposed the president's push to redraw the state's political maps. Trump endorsed a series of primary challengers against GOP lawmakers who resisted his efforts to redistrict Indiana ahead of the 2026 midterm elections. Of the 7 Trump-backed challengers, 5 defeated Republicans who had been voted against, who voted against redrawing the state's congressional maps last year. One incumbent held on, while a 7th race remained too close to call. Indiana Republican Senator Jim Banks, an ally of Trump, described the results as a big night for MAGA in Indiana. Proud to have helped elect more conservative Republicans to the Indiana State Senate, he said. The races became a major focus for Trump, who viewed them as a test of his influence over the Republican Party, and the GOP-controlled Indiana State Senate rejected his push for redistricting. Indiana Republican Governor Mike Braun, another Trump ally in the state, framed the results as a victory for the president and those who backed him. Historic night for Indiana, as Republicans stood with me and President Trump to nominate some great America first conservatives, he said. Boom. Here you go. If you're a Republican, and you see how completely skewed the districts are in so many states, and you didn't take the opportunity to fix that in your own state, you shouldn't have that office. Because throughout New England, they have no problem having no Republican representation. In California, they have no problem with 17% Republican representation for 40% Republican voters. They have no problem with that. In Illinois, redrawing lines that look like an anaconda just to have a district that doesn't support anybody who happens to be red politically. So you have the opportunity in Indiana. I can't think of what the good reason would be for you to say, we'd rather not redistrict. Why not? I mean, you're butted up against a state in Illinois that is gerrymandered to hell like crazy. Why wouldn't you redistrict if you had the opportunity? And I think that the lack of representation for Republicans in this country is pretty sick. It is. In some of the most populated states in this land, little to no Republican representation. It's not okay. So is this a sign that the midterms could go better? If President Trump comes out and endorses somebody, is that going to automatically help them, or might it hurt them? Remember, we had Chad Bianco on the other day, the sheriff of Riverside County, California, who's running for governor of California. He and Steve Hilton are the two Republicans that might end up facing off for the actual job in the general in California. He said he thinks that Steve Hilton was hurt by President Trump's endorsement. I find that to be interesting. In a state like California, does that hurt? In a state like Illinois, does that hurt in a state like New York or New Jersey or Massachusetts? Does that hurt if President Trump says, I'm supporting this person? Because clearly in Indiana it helped, and it helped a lot. And does that mean they're going to win the actual job? I don't know. I don't know the politics of Indiana well enough to know that. But I find it very, very interesting that the president chimes in, gets that done, and there you go. It looks like Vivek Ramaswamy has a good chance to become the next Ohio governor. I find this to be very interesting. I do. We like Vivek. He used to come on all the time. We have not had him on in a long time. Just can't seem to catch up with the guy, but I'm a supporter of him being the Ohio governor for sure. Here's the story from NBC News. Vivek Ramaswamy wins GOP nomination for governor in Ohio. The 2024 presidential hopeful with close ties to Trump advances to the general election, NBC News projects, to face Democrat Amy Acton, who led the state's COVID response. Well, that's not good for her. You led the state's COVID response. Henry J. Gomez wrote this. Businessman Vivek Ramaswamy has won Ohio's Republican primary for governor. NBC News projects advancing to what could be an expensive and competitive general election in a state that's been brutal for Democrats in recent elections. Amy Acton, a former state health director, won the Democratic nomination Tuesday without opposition. Ramaswamy, 40, defeated Casey Polo, P-U-T-S-C-H.
1: Putsch.
0: I mean, I don't want to say putz, because that's a different thing.
1: Right.
0: Saying you're, what are you saying? Push?
2: Pushed.
0: Pushed?
2: I mean, we're in America, pushed.
0: Stop it. Hey, Polo's adjusting. So there you go. It's P-U-T-S-C-H. Push. Something like that. A political novice known for his car guy videos on YouTube pushes campaign played out largely through social media missives, some of them targeting Ramaswamy's Indian American heritage. A third GOP candidate, Heather Hill, was removed from the ballot under a provision in state law that her running mate for lieutenant governor withdrew from the race. Quote, I know the American dream exists because I've lived it right here in the state where I was born and raised, Ramaswamy said in a statement after his victory was called. We're going to revive that American dream in Ohio once again with lower costs, bigger paychecks, better schools for all Ohioans. I am grateful to everyone who helped us win today's election by historic margins, and I look forward to a decisive victory again in November. I mean, I like the guy. He's young. He's very wealthy, so he has lived the American dream. Extremely smart. He's a musician. He's a very good piano player, very accomplished piano player. I like Vivek. I hope he does very well in November. It'd be good to have somebody who understands America first, understands the opportunity in this land of plenty. I want to see somebody who I think he's going to stick to his guns when it comes to being conservative, when it comes to being America first, and certainly believing in MAGA, and he's going to have support and help from the guy in the White House as well. I think that would be very good. So interesting political time. Again, if you're in Texas and you didn't vote in the primary, what's the matter with you? 11% Republican turnout. You're going to have to turn out for this runoff on May 26th, or you're just going to sit back and sit on the sidelines and watch somebody get the nomination who you might not want to get the nomination. Then you can't really complain about it. Got to go do something. And then you got to have somebody who's strong and has great backing, a groundswell of backing in Texas and beyond to beat Tallarico. He's going to be formidable in November. You got to be very careful of this guy. 833-JOE-PAGS, 833-563-7247, joepags.com. Scroll down, click on contact. Love to hear from you. Got to remind you about, you know, we see those weight loss results, obviously from the injections, they are dramatic. I mean, really dramatic. They work by lowering blood sugar, reducing appetite. 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
0: Great to have you. Thanks. I appreciate you stopping by. There's a lot going on. Lots to get to. The Joe Pags Show for your Wednesday. Thanks a lot for being here. Now, many of you probably have heard this story. If you're in Texas, you're out of Texas, you might not have. There was a Texas water park that was going to be holding a Muslim-only day. Muslim-only day. Now, if you're privately owned and somebody rents out your place for a day. I might not love that you're doing it for one religion and nobody else, but nothing I can really do about that. I mean, if you're holding a private venue and a Muslim wedding is going to happen or something, you can do that. You'd have Muslims only, whatever. You're allowed to if it's a private thing. The problem is this water park gets over $500,000 in grants from the state of Texas. Texas water park changes Muslim-only event after Governor Abbott threatens to pull $530,000 in state grants. Eid celebration at city-owned water park now billed as an all-are-welcome and a modest dress-only event. I don't even know you can do modest dress-only. What does that mean? You can't wear a bikini at a water park? I mean, what does that mean? You can't wear a Speedo, which is, of course, all I wear. Duh. What? What, Sam? What's the issue?
7: Ew.
0: What?
7: No. Fake news.
0: What do you mean? Polo knows what I'm talking about. Anyway. Polo's like, how did I get involved? You can't do that. It's a state-owned park. It gets $530,000 a year in money from people in Texas. You don't have a Muslim-only day. You don't do that. You don't have an exclusive Christian-only day or Jewish-only day. You don't do that. And you certainly don't say modest dress day. What is that? Well, that's something that falls into a certain religious belief. And sorry, that's not okay. So they've canceled this because Governor made his views on this very, very clear. A Muslim-only event at a taxpayer-funded Texas water park has been changed to say all are welcome while encouraging guests to dress moderately. After criticism and threats by Governor Greg Abbott to pull public safety grants, a local Islamic group rented out the Epic Waters Indoor Water Park for its annual Dallas-Fort Worth Epic Eid celebration June 1st. A flyer for the event originally stated that the gathering was a Muslim-only event that required a modest dress code. Amid the backlash, the organizer of the event, Amina Knight, I think, said the event was about creating a space where individuals and families, particularly those who value modest dress and a modest environment, can come together and enjoy a recreational setting comfortably, end quote. The new poster removes Muslim-only event and now says modest dress only and replaces the phrase for Muslims only with all are welcome. In response to the feedback, we've updated our materials to clearly reflect that this is a modest dress only event centered around a respectful and family friendly environment, she wrote in a message on the event website. The event is the third being held at Epic Waters, a city owned water park funded in part by a voter approved 0.25% sales tax in the DFW suburb of Grand Prairie. Initially, the event advertised a Muslim-only event admission policy that featured halal food in a private prayer area. Women are required to dress in burkinis, and men are required to wear swim trunks and shirts. Yeah, no. Okay, when we come back, it's going to be Judge Roy Altman. Keep it here.
11: Joe Pag.
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0: remember any time in my life, and been around a long time now, where Israel was this much a hot-button topic. The Middle East has always been screwed up since I've been alive, and I would like to see some peace there. But the things that are being said about Israel now, is it's making people in America and around the Western civilization world take sides, and it's all very strange to me. To that point, I want to get with Judge Roy K. Altman. He, of course, is an actual judge in South Florida. He's in New York right now. You can see the skyline behind him. Judge, good to see you. How are you?
1: Nice to see you. Thanks for having me.
0: You're very welcome. The new book is called Israel on Trial, Examining the History, the Evidence, and the Law. Now, you and I just met, and I think we're going to become fast friends because I'm sure that we agree on a lot. And I think we also have similar backgrounds. You're now working in South Florida. That's where I grew up. You're now sitting in New York. It's where I'm from. I'm now in San Antonio, where you'll be very soon. So we can talk about all that later. Let's talk about why I feel the way I do about Israel, and I want your thoughts on it. My grandfather was from Italy. And he was very, very pro-Israel. And I didn't get it. I was growing up. I'd say, Grandpa, and it was a very thick accent. He said, but Joey, these are the chosen people and in the promised land. I said, what are you talking about? I thought the promised land was heaven. No. The promised land is Israel, and it was promised to those people that God chose. So that's the premise from where I come. I don't know why everybody who wants to make, you know, a clickbait, is saying that Benjamin Netanyahu is this, and Israel's trying to take over that, and they won't leave Lebanon alone, and they really hate Christians in Israel. So let's take it from the premise, you know, by which I grew up. That's really what it is, biblically, is it not?
1: You know, I'll tell you a story. I started taking federal judges on trips to Israel after October 7th. What happened was I was traveling all over the country giving speeches at churches of every denomination in almost all 50 states about Israel's ancient past, its painful present, its hopes for a brighter future. And every time I'd be at a church or a school or a college in a state across this great country, people would come up to me and say, hey, I'm a federal judge in this community, and I'd like to go to Israel and see for myself what's going on there. And so I started a program with two friends of mine to take federal judges from all across the country, non-Jews, who'd never been to Israel before, to Israel. And we've taken a bunch of trips, and we've taken about 10% of the entire federal judiciary in America, and have enough money in the foundation now to take every federal judge who ever wants to go forever. And on one of these trips, we went to the city of David. And you know, of course, that when Jesus came down from Nazareth, he came, first of all, he was traveling as a Jewish man in a fully Jewish kingdom.
0: Right.
1: That was ruled by Jewish kings and priests going back thousands of years in the Holy Land of Israel, the same land where Jews still rule and govern today. And he came down to Jerusalem to talk to the Pharisees and the priests who were and the money changers who were not following the letter of Jewish law in the temple. But before he came to the temple, he had to do something everyone had to do, and that was something we Jews still do routinely before important events in our lives, weddings, etc. And that is, you have to ritually bathe in the mikveh. And the mikveh where he bathed was called the Siloam Pool. And he walked the Siloam or pilgrimage road up from the Siloam Pool to the Temple Mount. And it was about 650 or 700 meters from the edge of the Siloam Pool to the Temple Mount. Now, for decades, the Palestinian narrative was that this was just Zionist and Christian fantasy land.
0: Right.
1: But about 20 years ago, digging underneath the city of Jerusalem, adjacent to the ancient city of David, archaeologists in Israel uncovered first the Siloam or pilgrimage road and then the Siloam Pool itself. And it is, in fact, about 650 to 700 meters from the edge of the Siloam Pool to the Temple Mount. And when we, the judges, were down in the tunnel where the excavations were taking place, it's deep and it's dark down there and the rocks are sweating. It's wet and dank. One of our judges said to the Israeli tour guide, hey, how far down would I have to go in order to see and touch the stones that Jesus himself would have walked on? And the Israeli tour guide said, no, you don't understand. These are the stones. And at that, several of our judges got down on our hands and knees and started touching the stones. You see, and one of the amazing things that happened there that we all recognized in that moment was that all these judges had come to Israel in the middle of a war, by the way,
0: yeah,
1: a war that Israel did not start and never wanted. in order to stand shoulder to shoulder with the Jewish people and with the one Jewish state in the world and with America's most important geostrategic ally in the world. But they had left that tunnel, understanding viscerally that they had actually come for their own people and their own heritage and their own religious tradition, because you can't help but understand when you're in the Jewish state of Israel that there's no country in the Middle East that preserves and protects or spends as much money or energy protecting the Christian holy sites as Israel does today. In fact, if you go, as we always do, to the Church of the Holy Sepulchre, to the Garden of Gethsemane, up the Via Dolorosa, you will see that Israel has spent more money on preserving its Christian holy sites every single year than it does on almost anything else, any other holy sites in the country, apart from the Western Wall itself. Israel cares deeply about its Christian citizens, and for Christians around the world, Israel is the one place, not Syria, not Iraq, not anywhere in Arabia, certainly not the Palestinians, that are spending money and allowing, for example, the Church of the Holy Sepulchre to be governed by six Christian denominations. Remember, the Church of the Holy Sepulchre is not governed by any Jewish denomination. It has been handed over to six Christian denominations in the Jewish state of Israel to have them govern it for themselves. The point is that when Christians leave Israel, they understand viscerally that this is their home, the Holy Land, that this is their city, the holy ancient city of David.
0: The book is called Israel on Trial, Examining the History, the Evidence, and the Law. It is Judge Roy K. Altman. Go follow him, Roy K. Altman, over on X. I was going to ask three questions or four questions as you were speaking, but you answered all of them before I asked them, so I didn't have to, because I was going to say, why not just tell them? Why not educate them here? Why bring them there? Why did you need to have them touch those stones and smell that air and have their feet walk that path? But it makes sense. It was all very visceral. It became real for them. And as you were saying it, it reminded me of my friend Charlie Kirk. May he rest in peace. I remember somebody challenging him on Israel at one of these sit-downs where he was doing debates on campus, and he said, because I've been there, and I've seen it, and I've felt it, and I lived where Jesus was from. I mean, he was that firm in his stance on that. We can talk in a bit about how disgusting it is that people are trying to pretend like he hated Israel by the end, which there is no evidence to suggest that. But I'm glad that you said all of that. It made my job easier. So let me ask you this, because I know that you took liberal and conservative judges. Was there a difference in their reaction?
1: You know, not really. I think one of the things about taking federal judges to Israel is that, you know, judges, you spend your entire life devoted to a system of laws and justice, right? You care deeply about the country and the community. That's why we've devoted our entire lives to serving the country and our community in this way. And the entire order of your life is premised on evidence, on applying basic legal fairness and the legal rules to complicated disputes. And so what I think happens is when judges, I won't speak for all of them, but when judges come to Israel, having devoted their entire life to truth and justice and evidence, and then they come back home and see the complete nonsense that's being peddled on the internet by our geostrategic enemies, and I want to talk about that, because it is no surprise that the one country that stands shoulder to shoulder with the United States, that votes with the United States more than 95% of the time at the United Nations, more than any other country in the world, that buys American military products. Remember, we don't give Israel anything. They buy it with their money,
0: right?
1: And they facilitate the American economy when they do that. They stimulate jobs. They create thousands of jobs in the American military tech industry. But one of the things that's amazing is every time I speak at a school or a church all over this country, naval officers and tech procurement people from the Department of War, people who know what they're talking about, not these ridiculous conspiracy theorist peddlers that are on the internet that you're talking about.
0: Right.
1: They come to me and they say, Judge, you have no idea how right you are. We sell a piece of military equipment to Israel and they do something we can't do. They battle test it and in real time send us back assessments of how it is doing in the wars that need to be fought and won in the 21st century. Remember, Israel is at war against much bigger and supposedly scarier foes.
0: Right.
1: Hundreds of millions of people surrounding it bent on its destruction. And then a couple of years after it gets the technology, Israel sends it back to the American military. And these naval officers and tech procurement folks would tell me, and it's unrecognizable to us because it's 10 times better and more prepared for the wars of the future than it was when we first sold it to them. If we mean to avoid the mistakes of the Civil War and World War I and World War II, where our technologies were much more advanced than our tactics were, where hundreds of thousands of American boys had to die because we were still fighting the last war instead of the war that's coming in the future, then we need countries like Israel who are fighting the wars of the future and winning them with the technology that we will need in order to save American lives. But the point is that when we take these judges and they come back and they see this crazy delta, this incongruity between what's truly happening in Israel and what's happening here on the internet back home in our supposedly sacred spaces, our Western institutions, that incongruity is so hard to stomach. It's so difficult to understand that it really transforms them and makes them advocates in some ways for the truth. And, you know, one of the things that happened a few weeks ago, I was in New York at a synagogue speaking, and two non-Jewish young men came up to me. I said, what are you guys doing here? You guys here for conversion or what? And they said, no, Judge, we just had to meet you. I said, why? They said, we were law clerks to federal judges, not Jewish, who you took to Israel, one conservative, one liberal. And they said to me, what did you do to our judges? I said, what do you mean? They said, when they came back, they were totally transformed. They had a PowerPoint presentation they would take all over their state. They would make everyone watch it to show them what the truth really was, what the evidence really, truly showed. So whether it's conservative judges or liberal judges, it doesn't matter. Judges understand the truth when they see it, and they're animated by justice when they feel it. And there is no more just or righteous cause in the world than the cause of Western civilization. Yes. And that Western civilization comes to us from the Judeo-Christian tradition, which hails from one place, and that's the state of Israel. And it comes from one land, and that's the Holy Land of Israel, which has been bequeathed to the Jewish people and which the Jewish people have been fighting and dying to protect for the last 3,000 or 4,000 years.
0: Get his book. It's called Israel on Trial, Examining the History, the Evidence, and the Law. It is Judge Roy K. Altman. Go follow him on X, Roy K. Altman, A-L-T-M-A-N. Let's talk about keyboard extremism or the keyboard courtroom that leads to extremism. You've got people online who have taken sides, and they've been forced to take sides by pretty big creators. I can name some of them, Candace Owens, you can go down the list, Nick Fuentes, you can go down the list. Tucker Carlson now has gone nuts. I don't know why they've decided to go the way that they've gone, but they've made Israel the boogeyman. So I guess the first tip of the spear of this question has to be, why is it so easy in their minds to make Israel the boogeyman? And why are they so, those who are ingesting it, why are they so quick to believe it?
1: Well, the first thing to understand is that at its core, this is an anti-American ideology.
0: Okay.
1: And this is really important to get. When we're in a courtroom, we always scrutinize the incentives of the party that's providing us with the information, right? We bring a witness to the courtroom and the witness says X, Y, and Z, the defendant is guilty of this crime, whatever. We don't just end the trial there, right? I mean, that would be totally unjust and unfair. We allow the other side's lawyer to come in and say, well, isn't it true, sir, that you got immunity from the government in exchange for your testimony? Right. Isn't it true, sir, that your wife, who was illegally here, received a visa to be able to remain here in order for you to testify for the government? You know, that kind of thing. Now, in the end, we may still believe the witness, but we should know. We deserve to know what the witness's incentive structures are.
0: Yes.
1: Well, so much of the information that is permeating our society, especially on TikTok, owned by America's biggest geostrategic enemy and rival, especially on Al Jazeera, and all run by the Muslim Brotherhood, America's probably second most important geostrategic enemy and rival,
0: right,
1: and then millions of Russian and Iranian internet bots is coming from our geostrategic enemies. And so we have to think to ourselves, what are their incentive structures? Well, if they're looking at their side of the 50-yard line, I played football in college, so I like football analogies.
0: Right.
1: If we're on their side of the 50-yard line, which is important to be on, right, if we're going to win this war, this struggle, we got to think like them. We got to look around and we see the Chinese army. It's a big, bad army, very potent, but there are risks, right? It's never been battle tested. Their economy is shrinking every year vis-a-vis the United States economy. And third, because of their demographic problem, the one child policy, there is a lingering question. Will Chinese mothers be willing to stomach sending their only sons off to fight a war for a far-off island somewhere in the ocean? Who knows? You don't know. I don't know. And the Chinese government doesn't know. And that's a scary unknown thing. Then you look around, you see Russia bogged down with a demographic problem of its own. No children in their future. By the way, it's really important to note that Israel begets more children every year than any Western democracy in the world. You could tell a lot about a country, about its where it's going, by whether it's willing to be optimistic about its own future by bringing children into the world. Russia and China have the opposite problem. No children, no future. And you see Russia getting totally bogged down in a war in Ukraine against a supposedly much smaller and weaker foe. And then you've got Iran. Its financial economy totally on the verge of collapse, unable to sell its oil because of the naval blockade. Its S-400 Russian defense systems rendered totally obsolete by the air force of a tiny country thousands of miles away. That's pretty disconcerting. Let's look at the other side of the 50-yard line, our side of the 50-yard line. What do they see? Well, they see America. That's the biggest, most powerful army and economy the world has ever known. But who's going to stand America in the geostrategic conflict that's coming? We've seen that the Europeans are not willing to do their share. That's just the sad reality. You could call it demographics, immigration. You could call it lack of religion, a lack of faith in their future. Whatever it is, they have fallen into a great deal of obsolescence. It's sad for those of us who love people in Europe and love European history, but it's the reality.
0: Well, so I got to stop you because I want to do a deep dive on that. It's Judge Roy K. Altman. Go to Roy K. Altman over on X. The new book is called Israel on Trial. I want to deep dive that because, as I said, my grandfather came right on a boat from Italy. He's a guy who loves this country. Well, he's gone now. He lived to be 93, but he loved the country like crazy. He always still loved his old country. He always made it seem as though we're very similar people between Europe and the United States. But something has happened. Something has changed. In the UK, you can be arrested for saying you don't want any more North African immigrants. Just saying that, you can get arrested if you say that on Facebook. There are people shutting down bridges and doing by the thousands and doing the prayer to the east, and they dare you to stop them. You've got civilization and Western culture that we've all relied on for a long time just going by the wayside, and the people seem to be complicit. So when the president says, hey, let's go get the head of the snake, let's go get Iran, this is the right thing to do, we're also going to get nukes sooner than later, we have to stop them, let's open the Strait of Hormuz, hey Spain, do you have the mine sweeping ships, hey England, do you have some, hey Italy, why don't you help us out? And there's a lot more there. You're going to want to check that out when it drops on Wednesday, actually on Thursday or Friday. Keep it here. Joe Pags coming back.
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11: Good morning. It's 5 o'clock. I'm Dave Wheaton. This is Wood Radio News. President Trump offering mixed signals about the state of negotiations with Iran. Fox's Ashley Webster has more from Tel Aviv.
12: It feels like we've been down this road before, maybe more than once. But President Trump seems to believe that Iran can be taken to the negotiating table and a deal can be done.
13: They want to make a deal. We've had very good talks over the last 24 hours.
12: Earlier in the day, the president sounded a whole lot more pessimistic, saying that if an agreement doesn't come soon, the U.S. will resume bombing. But the focus now is on a one-page memorandum that would formally end the conflict and provide a framework for further discussions.
11: Yesterday, Secretary of State Marco Rubio told reporters that the American military campaign against Iran had concluded and that the U.S. had achieved all of its objectives. The two people who were shot and killed outside of a Grand Rapids elementary school have been identified by family members, according to the folks from Wood TV. They say that the woman is 39-year-old Savannah Rubio, a mother of seven with kids ranging in age from 3 to 17. The teen who was killed has been identified by his mother as 15-year-old Jeremiah Cuevas Griffin. Now, the shooting happened over an argument about playing soccer at the school. 18-year-old man has been taken into custody and is at the Kent County Jail awaiting charges. Southwest Elementary School will be closed again today. All other schools are open. Wood Radio News Time is 5:01. 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
14: Good morning. A couple of crashes to report for your Thursday. We've got a crash in Grand Rapids on Butterworth Southwest at Straight Street, as well as a crash in Cedar Springs on Main at 17 Mile. That's a look at your traffic from the Big B Coffee Traffic Center.
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0: when I found out that the millions.
6: Frosty start this morning in some areas. Otherwise, cool and breezy today with a mix of sun and clouds and an isolated sprinkle possible later on this afternoon. High temperature right around 52. Tonight, a chance of an evening sprinkle, then clearing sky, low right around 37. And for Friday, mix of sun and clouds, another cool day, but not quite as chilly with a high temperature up around 59. I think we'll make it into the 60s Saturday with a stray shower, and Sunday a little bit cooler for Mother's Day. I'm Storm Team 8 meteorologist Matt Kirkwood tracking West Michigan's weather.
11: 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Wood Radio News Time is 5:03. Ottawa County is now dealing with an outbreak of measles. Ottawa County Department of Health says that they have confirmed two additional cases of measles within the county. They say that the two additional cases are linked to the first one that we reported to you a little bit better than a week ago. All three people live within the same household. Folks with the health department say that they are not announcing any public exposure sites at this time. They are also not sharing the ages and genders of the people who are infected or their vaccination status. Sand Lake is moving forward after a proposal to disincorporate had failed. Neighbors say that the situation was a long emotional dispute that put strain on the community. Marty Helton says that, well, while the vote didn't go the way that he wanted, he was happy to hear that the results of the millage to fund the fire services moved forward.
0: When I found out that the millage passed, I was so excited because we want the best fire protection that we can have for everybody.
11: Helton tells Wood TV that Sand Lake can now move forward together. The leader of a Detroit nonprofit is facing 16 charges while being accused of running a criminal enterprise with state grant money. Attorney General Dana Nessel announcing those charges against Faye Bay Doon, the former vice chair of the Michigan Democratic Party and close personal friend to Governor Gretchen Whitmer and president of Global League International. Nessel called the $20 million a glass slipper grant.
17: The predetermined recipient of the funds walks into the administering agency with just the right foot. And the foot for which the slipper was tailor-made, and then they walk out wearing that slipper. And the slipper in this case was, of course, $20 million in taxpayer dollars.
11: Now, the charges come after a raid on the Lansing headquarters of the Michigan Economic Development Corporation. The Detroit News lists examples of frivolous spending by the nonprofits, everything from six-figure salaries to a $4,000 coffee maker. The funeral services for Walker's fire chief will be held this Saturday morning. The city of Walker providing information for the service of Chief Russell Schultz, who died last Friday after a medical emergency. The services will be streamed on Boxcat platform starting at 11:45 in the morning. You can find those details on our website at woodradio.com. 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
14: Gatherings are being held across the country to mark the National Day of Prayer with this year's theme of Glorify God Among the Nations. The day was established in 1952 by a joint resolution of Congress and signed by President Truman. It was amended in 1988 by President Reagan, permanently setting it as the first Thursday of May. This evening at 8 o'clock Eastern, there will be a 90-minute virtual prayer gathering featuring a gospel presentation by Will Graham, the grandson of evangelist Billy Graham. 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
11: 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I'm Dave Wheaton on West Michigan's News, Weather and Traffic Station. 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

0: 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I'll explain that to you after the show. But yes, the Tubes did this song and many others. I'm having white punks on dope at my funeral.
1: So there you go.
0: Okay, so let's try to haul it back in. We have a beautiful day ahead today. If you like unusually cool spring days with a chance of a shower. We'll get to traffic and weather in just a couple of minutes. 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
2: It's May 7th, and this is your Fox Daily Snapshot. It's National Barriers Awareness Day. It's a day where we all must continue to dissolve the stigmas and biases many of us face on a daily basis. Whether physical, financial, cultural, or social, today is the day to bring attention to those barriers which don't allow our fellow Americans and human beings from fully participating in society. Also on this date in 1798, the first presidential inaugural ball took place for George Washington in New York City. The Ninth Symphony debuted in Vienna in 1824. It is widely considered Beethoven's greatest work. If it's your birthday today, you share it with legendary Hall of Fame quarterback and Baltimore Colt, Johnny Unitas, born in 1933, and Fast Times at Ridgemont High director Amy Heckerling, born in 1954. I'm Tushar Saxena with your Fox Daily Snapshot.
0: Brett will have a Johnny Unitas tribute later in the show. Wood Radio News Time, 5:11. 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
3: Good morning. A couple of crashes to report for your Thursday. We've got a crash in Grand Rapids on Butterworth Southwest at Straight Street, as well as a crash in Cedar Springs on Main at 17 Mile. That's a look at your traffic from the Big B Coffee Traffic Center.
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0: Here's the forecast now. Storm teammates Matt Kirkwood in the tracking center.
6: Scattered frost out there this morning. Now the chilly start, Steve. Cool and breezy today with an isolated shower sprinkle. High temperature up around 52. Tonight, a chance of an evening sprinkle. Otherwise, a clearing sky and a low temperature of 37. And for Friday, mix of sun and clouds. Not quite as chilly with a high temperature up around 59. Saturday will be the warmest day of the week with highs in the mid-60s and a chance of showers. We'll finish out the weekend Mother's Day with sunshine and a high a little bit cooler near 59. I'm Storm Team 8 meteorologist Matt Kirkwood, tracking west to Michigan's weather for News Radio Wood 1300 and 106.9 FM.
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2: 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Back to Dave Wheaton in the newsroom. What's coming up?
3: Good morning. Is an end to the Iran war in sight? President Trump says it's possible. And updates on the shooting deaths of a teen and a woman who were killed over a soccer game dispute. And a measles outbreak has been declared in Ottawa County. Those stories are more at the bottom of the hour.
2: So you're giving me a little stat about oil prices?
3: Yeah. Futures market right now, yeah. $76 a barrel, right? It has not been this low, according to CNBC, since July 2021, at which time gas was $2.80 a gallon.
2: And
3: I'll take that all day.
2: I went by the Meijer and the Beltline and Nap today. I think it was $4.87.
3: Yeah.
2: And it was $4.79 yesterday. I'm trying to keep track of these things for you all.
3: It's, Spring Lake, it was $4.78. When I passed the gas station there, right there at M104 and 96, it was $4.78 there.
2: All right.
3: So that's pretty good. I mean, we're moving in the right direction.
2: They haven't heard about the futures market and barrel oil today?
3: Yeah, clearly they have not. It'll take them 6 months to have that gas come down to $2.80 a gallon, but that's a different story.
2: We'll talk more about that throughout the program today and what the peace process looks like. And why can't the market just chill and not care about stuff like this?
3: Exactly.
2: And everybody makes money.
4: Can I put it in a science perspective?
2: Uh-oh.
3: Oh, no.
4: Okay, when, like, you launch a rocket or you go upwards, right?
2: Yeah.
4: It takes a lot of energy, and normally you're faster coming down, right?
3: Typically, yes.
4: Yeah. Not the reaction when it comes to gas prices.
2: Oh, I see what you're saying.
3: Okay, yeah. I got you. All right.
4: It's amazing how it shoots up.
3: Real fast.
4: Quickly, yeah.
3: Oh, yeah,
4: but then it's slow coming down.
2: Yeah, but, Brad, you got to realize that they bought that tank of gas, and I still don't understand
4: summer
2: that.
4: Summer pricing? Is this summer pricing like Dave had last week?
2: Yeah, you got the summer grade, and they bought that tank a month ago.
3: It's weird because people look at it, and you don't realize, or most people don't realize, is that the gas that you're getting now was actually purchased about a month to 2 months ago. So whatever that price was back then, that's what you're paying today.
2: Yeah, but it wasn't as high as it is now, so that's not necessarily a direct correlation.
3: It is not. That's what they tell us. I have a few colorful metaphors as to how I would describe that.
4: And lastly, I remember in science class, I didn't take much away, but, you know, what goes up must come down.
3: Yeah, that's basic earth science right there.
4: Right? Okay. Just check it.
3: Look, I was a C student. Even I get that.
4: Okay.
2: I'm fascinated to know more of Brett's science experience from high school.
4: I'm here all week.
2: You're good with capitals. I'll give you that.
4: Yeah. Pretty good speller, too. I can spell.
2: That's right. He's good at that. Science goes up. What's that? One of Newton's laws?
4: Yeah, I don't know.
3: Who invented gravity?
2: Wouldn't Radio News Time? We better.
3: It's literally an actual question I had once.
2: Wood Radio News Time is now 5:19. Here's Max. Hey, Max went away. Can you give me Max? Going once.
3: Let's just do sports.
2: Max going twice.
3: You're waiting for the guy in the next room to do it.
2: Max going three times.
4: Come on, Max.
2: Here he is. Good day to you.
5: This is Max Licato. Few situations stir panic like being trapped in a relationship. Some opt to flee to get out of the relationship. Others fight, and tension becomes a way of life. A few, however, discover another treatment, forgiveness. In Jesus' day, the task of washing feet was reserved for the lowest of the servants. But in the 13th chapter of John, the one with the basin and towel is the King of the universe. What a passionate moment when Jesus silently washes the feet of all the disciples, even Judas. Jesus knows that by morning these men will bury their heads in shame. Remarkable. He forgave their sin before they even committed it. He offered mercy before they even sought it. This is Max Licato.
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4: Playoff action every night this week with the Pistons and the Griffins in play last night. Gotta love it. Plus, well, the Tigers are battling some injuries. We got the Amway Riverbank run coming up on Saturday morning. This 96.1 The Game Sports Update is being brought to you by MKD Funeral Homes. 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Series tied at game apiece.
6: Certainly going into these playoffs, one of the big question marks. Now Griffin steal the puck. Score! Carter Vaser! The pass tipped up into the air. He knocked it down with his glove and then quickly got...
4: I don't know what happened there. Bob Kaser got so excited up at the press box. Larry Figurski on the call. Carter Mazur, though, one of two goals on the night. Griffins go on to win it 4-2, the final. They now lead the series. Remember, it's a best of 5, 2-1. They can close the door. Game 4 coming up tomorrow night, 7 o'clock at Van Andel Arena. 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NHL Stanley Cup playoff action, East second round. Ryan McLeod getting things rolling for Buffalo in game 1 of their series with Montreal. He had a goal and assist as the Sabres win it 4-2. Out west, it was game 2 of the second round between Anaheim and Vegas, and the Ducks get their revenge 3-1, the final there to even the series at a game apiece. Just one game in series in play tonight, Carolina at Philly, game 3. Remember, Carolina winning both games at home. That'll be 8 o'clock on TNT. They lead that series 2-0. NBA playoffs, it was the Knicks winning again over Philly, closer this time, 108-102. They lead that series 2-0. Jalen Brunson, 26.6 assists, and Minnesota falls hard to San Antonio last night, 133-95. That series tied at a game apiece. Boston shut out the Tigers as well, 4-0.
2: What?
4: They sweep them in that series 3-0.
2: What's going on with the Tigers?
4: Well, they're beat up and injured. We'll tell you more on that coming up with Gleyber Torres, the latest.
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7: It is 5:23,
2: and that means traffic and weather.
8: Good morning. A couple of crashes to report for your Thursday. We've got a crash in Grand Rapids on Butterworth Southwest at Straight Street, as well as a crash in Cedar Springs on Main at 17 Mile. That's a look at your traffic.
2: And now the forecast.
9: Scattered frost out there this morning. Now the chilly start, Steve. Cool and breezy today with an isolated shower sprinkle. High temperature up around 52. Tonight, a chance of an evening sprinkle. Otherwise, a clearing sky and a low temperature of 37. And for Friday, mix of sun and clouds. Not quite as chilly with a high temperature up around 59. Saturday will be the warmest day of the week with highs in the mid-60s and a chance of showers. We'll finish out the weekend Mother's Day with sunshine and a high a little bit cooler near 59. I'm Storm Team 8 Meteorologist Matt Kirkwood, tracking west to Michigan's weather. 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
2: It is now 40 at the Lakeshore, 37 in Grand Rapids. 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
10: This is the Bloomberg Money Minute. The Trump administration has begun paying out refunds for the $166 billion in global tariffs that the U.S. Supreme Court declared unlawful earlier this year. Trade lawyers tell Bloomberg that some of their clients have received money in their bank accounts this week. The refund payments mark a milestone in the legal fight over one of the president's signature economic policies. The Trump administration has not committed to refunding all of the tariffs it collected. A social media company is blaming the Iran war for a disappointing forecast. Snap Inc., best known as the owner of Snapchat, says geopolitical headwinds in the Middle East impacted its advertising sales $20 million in March alone. A correction from the company behind IHOP and Applebee's. First, it posted a profit for last quarter, well above Wall Street forecasts, but then said that was a mistake, and in fact its earnings had fallen below market predictions. Shares of Dine Brands quickly erased early gains to fall more than 5%. Andrew O'Day, Bloomberg Radio.
2: Wood Radio News Time, 5:25. It's chilly, 40 at the Lakeshore, 37 Grand Rapids. We may see a little frost in some spots, mainly to the north. Another cold one again tonight, too. Spring is here, but my golly, just 52 after some scattered frost this morning. Bottom of the hour news comes to traffic and weather together. Then we will get to today's top five. It includes a chance for us to play the X-Files theme. What was that thing seen in British Columbia in the night sky? Oh, and Google Maps strikes again. We will explain when we get to today's top five just after bottom of the hour news. Next on Wood Radio. Good morning.
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2: This is West Michigan's Morning News on Wood Radio. I'm Steve Kelly. It's Thursday, May 7th. Measles in Ottawa County to report. And is an end to hostilities in Iran in sight? Here's bottom of the hour news now.
3: Good morning. It's 5:30. We've got 40 at Big Red and Holland, 37 in Grand Rapids. I'm Dave Wheaton. This is Wood Radio News. The sun will play hide and seek with clouds all day as we struggle to get into the low 50s. Storm Team 8's got your forecast in moments. President Trump signaling an end to the Iran war is close. Fox's Jackie Heinrich has the story from the White House.
20: It's very possible that we'll make a deal.
21: According to the Wall Street Journal, that deal-making process could resume as early as next week in Islamabad as the U.S. and Iran, quote, are working with mediators to hammer out a one-page, 14-point memorandum of understanding that would lay out the framework for a month-long period of talks to end the war. President Trump says his red lines are holding.
20: Iran cannot have a nuclear weapon, and they won't. And they've agreed to that, among other things.
21: He also suggested there's a plan to extract Iran's stockpile of enriched uranium, one way or another. The U.S. is reportedly seeking clauses that further punish Iran if it violates the terms, while banning underground facilities and allowing snap inspections.
3: The president has not set a deadline for new talks. The teen and woman who were shot and killed over a dispute about soccer have been identified by family members, according to the folks from Wood TV. The teen has been identified by his mother as 15-year-old Jeremiah Cuevas Griffin, and the woman has been identified as 39-year-old Savannah Rubio, a mother of seven, with kids between the ages of 3 and 17. The shooting happened in front of an elementary school when an 18-year-old man wanted to join a group and play soccer. He was told no, and an argument began. He left, returned with a gun, shot and killed the two. The man's name has not been released pending formal charges. Southwest Elementary School, where the shooting happened, will be closed once again today. All other schools in the Grand Rapids public school system are open as scheduled. Wood Radio News Time is 5:31. And it's time for traffic and weather together.
22: Your Thursday commute is looking great. We are now officially crash-free with no major slowdowns through any construction zones. That's a look at your traffic from the Big B Coffee Traffic Center.
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24: A few pockets of frost out there this morning. Otherwise, cool and breezy today with a mix of sun and clouds. Could see an isolated shower sprinkle later on this afternoon with a high temperature near 52. Clearing sky tonight, low 37. I'm Storm Team 8 meteorologist Matt Kirkwood tracking West Michigan's weather.
3: 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Ottawa County Health Department is now saying they have a measles outbreak within the county. Two additional people have been diagnosed with the virus within the county, but no additional information is being shared. Folks with the health department are not sharing the gender or vaccination statuses of the people infected or where they contracted the virus. They are also not announcing any public exposure sites. They do say, however, that the two cases are people who live within the same house as the first case that I told you about a week, maybe 10 days ago. Well, the big political supporter of Governor Gretchen Whitmer has been charged with fraudulently using part of a $20 million grant for personal use. Faye Baydoun has been contributing money to, over the last several years, to a host of Democratic candidates, from Whitmer to Attorney General Dana Nessel and to then Mayor Mike Duggan, whether for its donations or hosting events. Now, the AG has filed a 16-count indictment against Baydoun, and charges allege that she lied on multiple different occasions to the MEDC as to what they were using that money for. What she actually used it for was everything from patio furniture to Tunisian rugs to that really nice $4,500 coffee pot, as well as travel expenses. President Trump is expected to host Brazil's president today at the White House. Fox's Jessica Rosenthal has more.
0: Brazil's president, Luiz Inácio Lula da Silva, is expected to discuss shared economic and security issues with President Trump. Tensions had been high between the two after President Trump imposed high tariffs on Brazil last year, in part over the prosecution of Trump ally, former Brazilian President Jair Bolsonaro, for plotting to overturn the 2022 election. Since then, though, the president and Lula da Silva had a private meeting during last fall's ASEAN summit in Malaysia. This meeting, though, comes as the DOJ confirms an antitrust investigation into U.S. cattle and beef markets. The four largest beef processors control more than 85% of the U.S. beef market, and half of those are Brazilian-owned.
3: The city of Walker says that funeral services will take place this Saturday morning for Fire Chief Russi Schultz. He died last Friday after a medical emergency. The chief leaves behind a wife and two stepdaughters. A funeral services will be streamed online through Boxcat platform starting at 11:45 in the morning. You can find all the details at woodradio.com. $23 million worth of improvements are coming to the Richard J. Lax Senior Cancer Center. The upgrades include specialized space for internal radiation therapy, renovated patient rooms, expanded a colorectal cancer program, and additional oncologists to be on staff. They anticipate the construction will get underway this fall and wrap up sometime in 2028. Wood Radio News Time is 5:38. Our next news at 5:45. Breaking news when it happens. I'm Dave Wheaton on West Michigan's News, Weather and Traffic Station. 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
2: This is West Michigan's Morning News. Steve Kelly, I see Brett Bakita and Adam Orocho. Ladies and gentlemen, I give you Lauren Smith. It is Thursday, May 7th, 2026, and where do we start today's top five?
5: At number five, we officially have robots joining religious orders.
2: Oh.
5: Yes, it's coming fast, guys. South Korea's first humanoid robot monk made its official debut at the Joyi Temple in Seoul ahead of Buddha's birthday. The robot monk called Gabi stood before Buddhist monks as it pledged to devote itself to Buddhism.
2: Oh, boy.
6: 한 채로 예 귀하겠습니다. 예 귀하겠습니다.
5: He said, robot monk, please reply with palms together. Yes, I will devote myself. If you thought the robot heads were weird, wait till you see the palms on this one.
2: Oh, dear.
5: They made human-looking hands that are about the size of Gigantor, popped them on this robot, and put them out in front of a temple.
2: Seems like the vow of silence would be a little easier if you were made of wires and
5: disturbing
2: stuff. At number four on the list, residents of a one-way road in Toronto, as my father-in-law would say, said a Google Maps error caused a flood of vehicles to drive the wrong way for several days. At least it wasn't a police standoff like those cars. Winona Drive resident said they discovered last week that a sudden influx of wrong-way drivers on the southbound street was a result of Google's Maps error that listed the road as a northbound-only road. It was in place as early as April 29. They came here with such gusto, one of the neighbors said. The crossing guard seems ready to keel over. It's another reason why you listen to traffic and weather here on Wood Radio, as Schmitty is guaranteed human.
5: Oh, well done, sir.
2: There you go.
4: At number three, what's happened to the Detroit Tigers? You asked that question earlier, Steve. Well, I've got some answers for you. They're falling apart, and it's not even Memorial Day yet. Did you see what happened? Detroit Tigers pitcher Framber Valdez will now have to sit out for 5 games. Now, it's only one start. That's the thing that's kind of funky that people don't like with pitchers, especially when they throw at someone intentionally, which he was accused of. Major League Baseball suspended him 6 games. They reduced it to 5. It started last night due to the incident where he got lit up in his last start. But also because of that, A.J. Hinch got a 1-game suspension, which is usually typical now because they figure the managers are involved with pitch calling or whatever. So he sat out last night. Valdez started his 5-game last night. Oh, but on top of that, Gleyber Torres yesterday was put on the 10-day injured list with an oblique strain, which is never fun. So, yeah, the Tigers are beat up. They're suspended. And here we go. Maybe it's a good thing it's an off day today.
2: The damn season just started.
4: I know.
5: Totally May.
4: You know who is playing some good baseball, though? The Cubs, Smitty.
5: Oh, oh nice. I saw.
4: They are rolling.
5: Oh, I saw.
2: Aren't there some white caps we can call up? What's up with that?
4: Well, they play a day game today. It's for their SpongeBob school day games.
7: Is it really?
4: Oh, yeah. 11 a.m.
2: We went to that last year. Didn't we have a four top?
4: Yeah.
2: And I saw the pictures of it just recently. It popped up as a memory. And all of us are wearing winter coats.
5: But it was a Cubs winter hat that I was wearing.
2: That's a good point.
5: I did my best.
4: By the way, I think they're happy it's a school day game because they're riding a 10-game losing streak right now.
7: Ooh.
4: Maybe that'll change it up a little bit.
2: I think the rain could come late, too, which is better.
8: Well, at number two, 72-year-old Carl Arps was in the right place at the right time. He was teaching a CPR class and demonstrating signs of a heart attack when all of a sudden he wasn't looking so good. One of the students asked if he was okay. He ended up having a heart attack while teaching a CPR course.
7: So, Arps did?
8: Yeah, Arps did.
7: Wow.
8: His students jumped into action. 6 of them gave him CPR while the ambulance was on his way, and he is expected to make a full recovery.
2: I'm sorry, 6 of them did?
7: Well,
2: isn't that a one at a time? Thing.
8: You got to rotate, I think.
2: Oh, okay. It's good to know. Anybody like, else want to try?
5: They weren't doing it right. So that's not great.
2: Yeah. Poor Arps broke every rib.
5: Yeah.
2: You're going to be all right. Finally, at number one on the list. Oh, get the music ready. British Columbia residents trying to solve the mystery of an unidentified shape seen floating across the night sky over the province. Sightings of the shape were reported ranging hundreds of miles across central and northern British Columbia between 10 and 11 local time. Patsy Seymour, who posted a video of the unidentified object on social media, said it glowed brightly but appeared to dim as it moved away from her location. Experts have yet to weigh in on the identity of the shape. Some observers theorized it could have been a runaway weather balloon. And that's it. Today's top five.
5: Are there just a lot of weather balloons we have in the atmosphere? Why is that always the go-to?
2: Yeah.
5: Never. How are we releasing?
2: Have you ever seen a weather balloon?
5: No.
2: Outside of those in British
5: Roswell.
4: I'm telling you, that's why Sasquatch is real.
2: And that's it.
5: That's Brett's evidence.
2: See? We don't have time to go down that hairy wormhole. It is 5:42. Back to traffic and weather.
22: Your Thursday commute is looking great. We are now officially crash-free with no major slowdowns through any construction zones. That's a look at your traffic from the Big B Coffee Traffic Center.
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11: Once again, jacket weather out there this morning, Steve, with some patchy frost here and there. Otherwise, a cool and breezy day with a slight chance of a light rain shower and sprinkle this afternoon. High temperature 52. Tonight, a chance of an evening sprinkle, but then a clearing sky arriving, and that may lead to some scattered frost once again. Low temperature 37. Friday, not quite as chilly with a mix of sun and clouds. Look for a high temperature right around 59. I'm Storm Team 8 meteorologist Matt Kirkwood, tracking west of Michigan's weather for News Radio Wood 1300 and 106.9 FM.
2: It is 40 at the Lakeshore, 37 Grand Rapids. 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
25: 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I would like to nominate my wife, Michelle, for the praise mom Pedego bike. 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
2: 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Back to Dave Wheaton in the newsroom. What's coming up?
3: Good morning. The former vice chair of the Michigan Democratic Party and close friend of Governor Whipper has been indicted. The teen who was part of a duo on a crime spree back in April of 2024 has been sentenced, and the UFC comes to the South Lawn of the White House. Those stories more at the top of the hour.
2: Well, we had a great conversation about small business. It's Small Business Month in the nation, Small Business Week here in Grand Rapids, and our friends at Lake Michigan Credit Union joined us yesterday to talk specifically about challenges when it comes to lending for small businesses. The Vice President of Small Business Lending is Scott Wiggins. 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
28: The biggest thing they really face is just knowing sometimes where to start, how to get some access to funding. And with our new CEO, Julie Leonard, she really has a vision to get out in the community and help our communities. So we really established this department back in July with the main focus being how can we help those new businesses with less than 2 years and trying to get them some access to capital so they can get their feet on the ground and get off and running.
4: So, Scott, both Steve and I, full disclosure, have kids that are in their 20s. My son recently just turned 23, and he's got his LLC, opened up his own business in irrigation. But I know that going through the process as young adults, even trying to get a loan to, you know, maybe try to buy a home as a goal or whatever, was challenging. Is it different for young adults that want to open their own business, or are the same challenges there? What should they know and take advantage of?
28: Really, what they want to first know is have a plan. You write down a plan, some projections, some ideas, and really make sure they do the research on that. And then when they come to LMCU, that helps us understand their vision, so to speak. And then we look at everything, analyze everything, and we're really trying to find a way to make the loan, not just simply turn a blind eye, so to speak. I've been with the credit union for 23 years. I really enjoy the process of turning around and helping somebody. Ironically enough, just a couple months ago, a gentleman was also starting a landscape company, and he was trying to get a credit card for a John Deere tractor. And I talked to him about the same as cash products that a Home Depot and Lowe's might have, where he could actually get it interest-free. And he was really surprised that I gave him that information, along with also helping him a credit card with his monthly expenses, because I didn't want him to get off on a bad start where he's paying a high interest rate when he could avoid that.
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4: Good Thursday morning to you. Thanks for tuning in to West Michigan's Morning News. 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Cooper Byrne, Lowell High School, 4.36 GPA, a National Merit Scholar, 4-year varsity awards track, 2-time captain for track and field for the boys' side, also for boys' cross country for the Red Arrows. And I tell you what, he's going to go run for cross country and track and field next year at Saginaw Valley State. Congratulations to him. You can nominate someone at woodradio.com. Well, let's head out to Van Andel Arena. First game 3 last night of the best of 5 series. Could the Griffins get the edge they needed to get ahead in this series before game 4 Friday night?
0: Good question. Works. Now Griffin steal the puck. Score! Carter Mazur! The pass tipped up in the air. He knocked it down with his glove. And the Griffins now with a 3-0 lead with 3 minutes to go in the second period.
4: Griffins would hang on 4-2 the final. Bob Kaser, Larry Fragerski with the call on the Griffins Radio Network right here on Wood Radio last night. Mazur with 2 goals. And so on to game 4 we go with a 2-1 advantage. 6:45 pregame coverage tomorrow night, 7 o'clock faceoff here on Wood Radio. 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To the Stanley Cup playoffs last night, East second round. It was game 1, Buffalo and Montreal, and Ryan McLeod, a goal and assist to lead the way. Sabres get it done by a 4-2 count over Montreal. Also, it was Anaheim in the late game out west over Vegas, 3-1, evening that series up at a game apiece. Tonight, just 1 game, Carolina at Philly, game 3, 8 o'clock on TNT. Carolina leads that one 2-0. NBA playoffs last night, it was the Knicks over Philly, 108-102. They have a 2-0 lead there. San Antonio taking on Minnesota last night. If they drop game 1 at home, 38-point win last night, 133-95. Wemby with 19 points and 15 rebounds to even up that series. And, of course, game 2, Little Caesars Arena tonight. Cleveland taking on the Detroit Pistons, 6:35 pregame coverage. We'll have it for you at 96.1 The Game, 7 o'clock, the tip-off on Amazon Prime Video.
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22: Your Thursday commute is looking great. We are now officially crash-free with no major slowdowns through any construction zones. That's a look at your traffic.
2: Nobody hit a bridge yet today? Let's try the forecast. Matt Kirkwood in the tracking center today.
11: Scattered frost out there this morning. Now the chilly start, Steve. Cool and breezy today with an isolated shower sprinkle. High temperature up around 52. Tonight, a chance of an evening sprinkle. Otherwise, a clearing sky and a low temperature of 37. And for Friday, mix of sun and clouds. Not quite as chilly with a high temperature up around 59. Saturday will be the warmest day of the week with highs in the mid-60s and a chance of showers. We'll finish out the weekend Mother's Day with sunshine and a high a little bit cooler near 59. I'm Storm Team 8 meteorologist Matt Kirkwood, tracking west to Michigan. Weather for News Radio Wood 1300 and 106.9 FM.
2: 40 the Lakeshore, 37 in Grand Rapids. No one is saying thunderstorms on Saturday morning, which would be the only thing to postpone activities at the Amway Riverbank run. They're just saying slight chance of a shower at this point, but Thursday still way too early to nail down exactly when to expect them. Wood Radio News Time 5:54, but we'll stay on it. 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
1: This is the Bloomberg Money Minute. Surging oil prices are reshaping the skies. Jet fuel costs for the airlines spiked by more than 56% in March from the prior month. Higher fuel prices have forced the carriers to increase fares and baggage fees and cut routes. Spirit Airlines said higher oil prices drove its decision to end operations this past weekend after more than 30 years in business. Checking on the market, stocks soared yesterday on hopes the war is near an end. The S&P 500 hit another record high. The Dow jumped 612 points to finish the day. This morning, traders are watching every development out of the Middle East, easing tensions, giving a lift to shares. S&P futures are up 6 points, Dow futures gaining 45. And Anthropic has signed a deal with Elon Musk's SpaceX to boost computing resources and meet surging demand for its Claude artificial intelligence software. The startup plans to access more than 300 megawatts of computing capacity from a large SpaceX data center. Courtney Donahoe, Bloomberg Radio.
2: Wood Radio News Time, 5:55. Just a slight chance of a stray shower possible this afternoon. Otherwise, scattered frost this morning. And 52 is as warm as we'll get today. It does build a little bit, as Matt mentioned, headed toward the weekend. We will get to top of the hour news and what's trending online. Reminder, yesterday, Bob Seger's 81st birthday. If you see him today, I mean, when you're 81, you can have 2 days of birthday celebration.
4: That's right.
2: There you go. I'm just not sure this song is necessarily as apropos as when he... But hey, it's still a great song. We'll get to the news in 3 minutes next on Wood Radio.
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2: This is West Michigan's Morning News on Wood Radio. I'm Steve Kelly. It's Thursday, May 7th. A close political ally of Governor Whitmer indicted, and the UFC comes to the South Lawn. Here's top of the hour news.
3: Good morning at 6 o'clock. I'm Dave Wheaton. This is Wood Radio News. Cold starts of the day. Temps will struggle to get to the lower 50s. Storm Team 8 has your forecast in moments. While the Trump administration's proposed Project Freedom is on pause, the naval blockade of the Strait of Hormuz continues. Fox's Lucas Tomlinson has more from Dubai.
21: More than 1,500 ships remain stranded at sea in the Persian Gulf after President Trump suspended his two-day-old Project Freedom. The announced pause came one day after a French-owned cargo ship was hit by an Iranian missile after the French government announced it sent its only aircraft carrier to the Red Sea. With Project Freedom paused, Iran announcing its own plan to open the strait, which involves an email address for ships to request permission to transit. On Wednesday, Central Command says an F-18 Super Hornet disabled the rudder of an Iranian tanker trying to run through the blockade. It's the first recorded tanker kill by an F-18 in history.
3: The two people who were shot and killed outside of a Grand Rapids elementary school have been identified by family members, according to the folks from Wood TV. They say that the woman is 39-year-old Savannah Rubio, a mother of seven, with kids ranging in age from 3 to 17. The teenager is 15 years old and has been identified by his mother as Jeremiah Cuevas Griffin. Now, the shooting happened over an argument about playing soccer at the school. An 18-year-old man has been taken into custody and is in the Kent County Jail awaiting charges. Southwest Elementary School will be closed again today. All other schools in the Grand Rapids School District are open as scheduled. Wood Radio News Time is 6:01. It's time for traffic and weather together.
23: Good morning. We do have a crash in Comstock Park. Alpine northbound at 96. That right lane is blocked. That's a look at your traffic. From the Big B Coffee Traffic Center.
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11: Frosty start this morning in some areas. Otherwise, cool and breezy today with a mix of sun and clouds and an isolated sprinkle possible later on this afternoon. High temperature right around 52. Tonight, a chance of an evening sprinkle, then clearing sky, low right around 37. And for Friday, mix of sun and clouds, another cool day, but not quite as chilly with a high temperature up around 59. I think we'll make it into the 60s Saturday with a stray shower, and Sunday a little bit cooler for Mother's Day. I'm Storm Team 8 meteorologist Matt Kirkwood tracking west of Michigan's weather.
3: 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Ottawa County is now dealing with an outbreak of measles. Ottawa County Department of Health says that they have confirmed that two additional cases of measles within the county. They say that those two cases are linked to the first case that was reported a little bit better than a week ago. All three people live within the same household. The folks with the health department say that they are not announcing any public exposure sites at this time. They also are not sharing the ages and genders of the people infected or their vaccination status. The leader of a Detroit nonprofit, former vice chair of the Michigan Democratic Party, is slapped with a 16-count indictment for allegedly misusing millions of dollars in state grant money. Michigan Attorney General Dana Nessel filed those charges against Faye Baydoun, the president of the Global Link International, and charges include conducting a criminal enterprise, forgery, uttering and publishing, larceny by conversion, and a host of other things. Here's Nessel.
7: We saw that of the $1,356,000, $9.05 spent through quarter one of 2024, we know that less than 20,000 of that could possibly have been attributed to the goal of the accelerator, which was supporting the growth of the Michigan economy by attracting top international entrepreneurs.
3: The $20 million grant for the nonprofits spurred outrage and a raid on the Lansing headquarters of the Michigan Economic Development Corporation. The Detroit News reported that the nonprofit spent about $11,000 on first-class plane tickets, six-figure short-term salary payments, and, of course, that really nice $4,500 coffee pot. Anderson Hughes will spend at least 7 years, but no more than 32nd and Division in the city of Wyoming. Hughes ran one way, Doggett ran the other. Doggett ended up getting hit by the deputy's cruiser. He was taken to the hospital where he later died. No charges were filed against the deputy. Doggett's mother spoke at the sentencing of Hughes yesterday and asked for leniency and wanted to know why the deputy was never charged. President Trump is revealing more details about the first-of-its-kind UFC event at the White House next month. Fox's Jared Halpern. He has more from the White House.
12: Surrounded by UFC fighters in the Oval Office, President Trump revealed renderings of an octagon on the White House South Lawn for a UFC fight set for June 14th.
13: This will be the greatest show on earth.
12: The president says 4,000 seats will surround the octagon, with several video monitors set up outside the White House complex for another 100,000 people to view the event.
13: So these are the toughest people. These are the greatest fighters in the world. They're all champions. And they'll be fighting against very tough people also.
12: The UFC fight coincides with the president's 80th birthday as well as Flag Day.
3: Our next Wood Radio News Time is 6:06. Our next news happens at 6:15. Breaking news when it happens. I'm Dave Wheaton at West Michigan's News. 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
2: New York Governor Kathy Hochul is planning to sign a set of bills to limit the state's cooperation with federal immigration enforcement to only criminal matters. In response, White House border czar Tom Holman yesterday.
0: She says she wants protected migrant communities. Really? Because now we arrest an illegal alien. We can't rent a bed from any of the sheriffs in New York State. So what are we going to do? We're going to arrest the illegal alien. We're going to fly them to Texas, Arizona, to one of the detention facilities there, away from their families, away from their attorneys.
2: And on Fox yesterday, the U.S. sending a new peace proposal to Iran. And President Trump is signaling a possible deal within a week. The proposal, similar to previous ones, includes language calling on Iran to end its nuclear program. Mike Waltz, U.S. Ambassador to the United Nations.
1: It's going to be inspect and verify. There will be no trust involved there in making sure another U.N. agency, the IAEA, the International Atomic Energy Agency, can get its inspectors in and inspect anytime, anywhere that Iran...

0: live in the olden days, if you will, part of a growing trend among young adults that are interested in the culture, fashion, and technology of the 80s, 90s, and early 2000s. Adults say their desire to live in the past is shaped by their relationship with technology. Ben Isaacs is a 20-year-old student that was part of this study in Colorado, and he said he picked less than 50 years in the past, specifically pointing to the 90s as a time with a lack of phones, more personal experience, but also still some of the modern technology we have today. Most of Gen Z tired of constantly having to be connected to a phone.
1: Isn't that fascinating?
0: I'm telling you, there is this entire shift I noticed online with Gen Z specifically going back to analog. They think Discmans are amazing, VHSs. They're like, the fact that you guys were able to have a childhood that had absolutely none of this internet social craze is very, very cool.
1: Yeah, I think that's cool too.
2: Some of us are still living in the 90s.
0: It doesn't have to end.
1: Nothing.
2: I would have picked the 90s too, by the way. Graduated from college, met my wife, got married. Hey, there you go. The NCAA is pushing through the final steps. This must be college reform week or month. Remember yesterday I was just talking about college football and some of the changes the coaches want to see. Well, this could happen as early as today, and I hate expansion when it comes like this. They're pushing through the final steps for expanding the men's and women's NCAA basketball tournaments, wait for it, to 76 teams.
1: Holy, come on.
2: I mean, it used to be 32 way back in the day. ESPN reported last week that the NCAA had initiated the final steps to expand both tournaments from 68 to 76. They've got committee calls today. You could have something announced as early as this afternoon or evening with this. And the way it'll work, if you're wondering, with the 8 teams that are now added, which is the biggest expansion since they went from 32 to 64 back in like the mid-80s.
1: That's crazy.
2: Is they're going to start playing meaningful games, not just the play-in games, you like to call them, on Tuesday and Wednesday, and then you'll get to your traditional 64.
0: Oh my gosh.
2: So, you know who's thinking and freaking out right now? Bracket guy. Because bracket guy's now like, wait a minute, we only got like one day to turn this thing around.
0: Bracket guy.
1: You mean Marcus?
2: Yeah. I didn't want to call him out by name, but there's a bracket guy everywhere.
1: Either. I'll leave his last name for the TV deal, right?
2: Yeah,
1: is what
2: exactly.
1: This is all about.
2: Exactly. I mean, come on, 76 teams.
1: 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Back to traffic and weather. Those are just some of the stories we're following for you.
0: Good morning. We do have a crash in Comstock Park, Alpine northbound at 96. That right lane is blocked. That's a look at your traffic from the Big B Coffee Traffic Center.
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5: Once again, jacket weather out there this morning, Steve, with some patchy frost here and there. Otherwise, a cool and breezy day with a slight chance of a light rain shower and sprinkle this afternoon. High temperature 52. Tonight, a chance of an evening sprinkle, but then a clearing sky arriving, and that may lead to some scattered frost once again. Low temperature 37. Friday, not quite as chilly with a mix of sun and clouds. Look for a high temperature right around 59. I'm Storm Team Meteorologist Matt Kirkwood, tracking west of Michigan's weather for News Radio Wood 1300. 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
4: 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Back to Dave Wheaton in the newsroom. What's coming up?
5: 9 more tiny homes are ready, thanks to the folks at Mel Trotter. Is a deal with Iran within reach? Maybe. And the village of Sand Lake says that we're going to move forward after all of this stuff that's been going on over the last couple of months. Those stories are more at the bottom of the hour.
4: By the way, and speaking of what Schmitty was talking about with technology, it is a big day today in Cedar Springs. Nick on the talkback button, the little microphone on the iHeartRadio app, which is brought to you by MKD.
6: Good morning, everyone. Today is the special drive your tractor to school day up in Cedar Springs.
4: Yes.
6: So we were hoping to get the message out for everybody on the roads to watch out for the kids driving the tractors.
4: That's right.
6: It's going to be slow, but please share the road and be kind. Thank you. And have a great day.
4: There are a few communities that do that. Cedar is today.
7: And I'm telling people and imploring them to be a better person than I was the other night.
4: And there it is.
7: With that Coopersville incident. I apologize.
4: The Coopersville incident?
5: I'm sorry, there was an incident?
7: Yeah, I apologize to that tractor driver. And, be careful out there. They're just trying to get their job done. And in this case, the kids are just trying to get to school.
4: Yeah.
5: It's a lot of fun to watch those. And it's so cool because I used to live in Indiana, and it's a little bit more of a thing than it is here. And some of those tractors, it's like, dude, you're driving like $1 million tractor or really close to it. I mean, there are huge John Deere's and International Harvesters, and they make it a parade. Like, they shut down major roadways to the high school. It's just, it's so much fun.
4: I was, we have a buddy, a mutual friend, that works out of Ina Stores up in Tustin, and gave me a tour and I didn't drive it, being a huge, technically unbelievable whatever it was, tractor. And I had no idea. So this was years ago when GPS was relatively new and it was rigged with it. And I'm like, what do you need GPS for?
5: Yeah.
4: And he said, well, if you're, amongst other things, to be efficient and you're spraying some sort of chemical and your wheels slip in the mud and you're not moving as fast. And I'm like, are you kidding me?
7: Oh.
4: And that's just the tip of the iceberg, and I had no idea.
7: Oh, those things could basically run themselves almost. I mean, we're to that point where, you know, you're sitting in there, you can have the music flying, air conditioning, and just let that baby do its thing. Because I have, like I said, I have dairy farmers in my family, and they've obviously got to take care of the crops and everything too, and those things are amazing.
5: One of the really cool things, and I couldn't agree with you anymore, one of the really cool things that I love to see is you see those big, huge tractors, right? And then you see a kid that's like 12 crawl out of the cab.
7: Yeah.
5: And you're like, dude, that's so cool.
7: That is.
4: Adam found me a tractor song. There you go, Cedar.
7: Happy Tractor Day.
5: Indeed.
4: You enjoy, and y'all be careful up there today.
7: And I'm sorry about my language earlier this week.
4: Wood Radio News Time now, 6:20.
7: Here we go. Busy sports day as well. How about the Griffins last night? Could they make it a 2-1 series lead over Manitoba? We got Pistons, Cavs tonight, game two. Going to be rocking at Little Caesars Arena. And also I'm going to tell you about, is there someone in our state that might be heading to an NBA job? We'll tell you the details, and we'll start with the NBA playoffs. Is, by the way, this is being brought to you by our friends at Pedego Electric Mike's Grand Rapids. Yeah, that Mother's Day giveaway we're doing with Pedego. Check them out. I rode last night. Awesome. I love my new electric bike with Pedego. You can nominate mom. Do that. Woodradio.com. All the information is right there. Or stop by and see them on Cascade Road, and maybe get an electric bike in your future. Well, the Knicks game two with the matchup last night, taking on Philly. And would Philly show up this time?
8: So much in that first half that this allows us to still have another big...
7: Oh, what happened to my audio? There it goes. Well, I'll tell you what happened. Philly loses to the Knicks again. 108-102 was rocking at the Garden. Jalen Brunson, their star point guard, 26 points, 6 assists. 2-0 lead now for the Knicks. No Joel Embiid last night. He was out with right hip soreness and a right ankle sprain. They need the big guy to be successful in this series. By the way, out west, even Steven. San Antonio bounces back at home. They beat Minnesota last night 133-95. Wemby, 19 points, 15 rebounds in the win. Now, game two, Little Caesars Arena tonight. Cleveland at Detroit, 6:35 pregame coverage. We'll have it for you at 96.1 The Game. 7 o'clock tip-off on Amazon Prime Video. And yes, the Pistons did take game one. To the ice, Calder Cup playoffs, game three in this second round series. The first, though, for the Griffins after that bye, and they get it done last night thanks to Carter Mazur, 2 goals, 4-2, the final in that one. They have a 2-1 series lead. Game four could be a deciding game tomorrow night, 7 o'clock at Vanier Arena. They had over 7,500 fans last night, by the way, for game three. And wow. Boston shuts out Detroit on the diamond, 4-0, the final there. Each team only managed 4 hits for the game. Jack Flaherty, 0-3 now as a starter for Detroit. They are off today.
4: 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And if there is a chance, there's a game 5. 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Back to traffic and weather.
9: Good morning. Earlier crash has cleared. Once again, a smooth commute. Checking in on construction zones with no major slowdowns. That's a look at your traffic.
4: And now the forecast from Storm teammates Matt Kirkwood.
10: Scatter frost out there this morning. Now the chilly start, Steve. Cool and breezy today with an isolated shower sprinkle. High temperature up around 52. Tonight, a chance of an evening sprinkle. Otherwise, a clearing sky and a low temperature of 37. And for Friday, mix of sun and clouds. Not quite as chilly with a high temperature up around 59. Saturday will be the warmest day of the week with highs in the mid-60s and a chance of showers. We'll finish out the weekend Mother's Day with sunshine and a high a little bit cooler near 59. I'm Storm Team 8 meteorologist Matt Kirkwood, tracking west to Michigan weather for News Radio Wood 1300 and 106.9 FM.
4: It is 40 at the Lakeshore, 37 in Grand Rapids. Today is the National Day of Prayer. This is something that was started by President Harry Truman. We will discuss the circumstances around when the whole thing got underway and transition to what you might expect at a national and even local level. Today, maybe your church is involved. Tanya J. Powers on that story after bottom of the hour news at 6:36. First up, let's get to a little money news. Here's the latest.
11: This is a Bloomberg Money Minute. The flat housing market is weighing on Zillow. The online real estate marketplace gave a financial forecast that missed Wall Street expectations. Zillow says the 2026 housing market is off to a slower start than folks anticipated, and they're not planning for it to get any better this year. Mortgage rates have climbed from a recent low at the end of February, which could weigh on home buying activity in the coming months. Checking on your money, stocks are building on yesterday's solid day of gains. Traders are waiting for updates on a potential U.S.-Iran peace deal that could reopen oil flows through the Strait of Hormuz. S&P futures are up 9 points, Dow futures gaining 35. And Anthropic is trying to make its Claude chatbot more appealing to everyday folks. The company's original focus was to build artificial intelligence software geared toward businesses. But Anthropic has tasked employees in the past year with improving how its chatbot handles personal questions on health, travel, and recipes. Courtney Donahoe, Bloomberg Radio.
4: Ward Radio News Time, 6:25. Pretty start to the day today. We see sun, eventually a possible shower. That's in the afternoon, but some scattered frost out there in spots to the north. We're getting close, but still 37 in Grand Rapids. And 40 if you are along the lakeshore. That warmer lake is helping out there. Though I wouldn't put my toes in it yet.
7: No, not yet.
4: We'll get to bottom of the hour news. It comes with traffic and weather together. Then don't forget National Day of Prayer today. John J. Powers on the story. Maybe you saw a flyer at church on Sunday. That's at 6:36. 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Good morning.
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4: This is West Michigan's Morning News on Wood Radio. I'm Steve Kelly. It's Thursday, May 7th. The path to sustainability through a tiny home, we'll explain. And a deal in Iran within reach. Here's bottom of the hour news.
5: Good morning. It's 6:30. We've got 39 at the Lighthouse in Grand Haven, 37 in Grand Rapids. I'm Dave Wheaton. This is Wood Radio News. A touch of frost in the outlying areas this morning. Sun and clouds playing tag throughout the day. Temps lower 50s. Storm teammates got your forecast coming in moments. The French Navy getting ready for a potential mission in the Strait of Hormuz. Fox's Jonathan Savage is in our European Bureau.
20: Europe's most powerful warship has arrived in the Middle East. A French aircraft carrier strike group has transited the Suez Canal and is now in the Red Sea. The Charles de Gaulle is preparing for a possible French-British operation in the Strait of Hormuz. The effective closure of the strait has challenged the global economy, and this ship movement comes after a dozen countries pledged to help reopen the strait after the war comes to an end. French President Emmanuel Macron says he hopes to restore confidence among shipowners and insurers.
5: The teen and woman who were shot and killed over a dispute about soccer have been identified by family members, according to the folks from Wood TV. The teen has been identified by his mom, Jeremiah Kervas Griffin. He was 15 years old. The woman has been identified as 39-year-old Savannah Rubio, a mother of seven, with kids ranging in age from 3 to 17. A shooting happened in front of an elementary school when an 18-year-old man wanted to join the group and play soccer. He was told no. An argument began. He left and then returned with a gun and shot and killed two people. Now, the man's name has not been released. Pending formal charges, Southwest Elementary School remains closed today. All other Grand Rapids public schools are open. Wood Radio News Time is 6:31. It's time for traffic and weather together.
9: Good morning. Earlier crash has cleared. Once again, a smooth commute. Checking in on construction zones with no major slowdowns. That's a look at your traffic from the Big B Coffee Traffic Center.
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7: A few pockets of frost out there this morning. Otherwise, cool and breezy today with a mix of sun and clouds. Could see an isolated shower sprinkle later on this afternoon with a high temperature near 52. Clearing sky tonight, low of 37. I'm Storm Team Meteorologist Matt Kirkwood tracking West Michigan's weather.
5: We've got 39 on the lakeshore, 37 at your official weather station. 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The Ottawa County Health Department is now saying they have a measles outbreak within the county. Two additional people have been diagnosed with the virus but no additional information is being shared. Folks with the health department are not sharing the gender or vaccination statuses of the people infected or where they possibly contracted the virus. They are also not announcing any public exposure sites. They do say that the two new cases are people who live within the same house as the first person who caught it. We told you about a little bit better than a week ago. Nine more tiny homes are complete. The folks with Mel Trotter Ministry say that they have completed construction in Hope Village. That construction marks the completion of 10 new homes total, with a goal of 16 well within reach. The Hope Village is located on Garden Street in Grand Rapids. The first tiny home was built in August of 2025. The houses are being built thanks to Mel Trotter Ministries' capital campaign, along with a $944,000 housing grant. Disney Cruise staffers are among those charged in a massive child porn operation. Fox's Krista Mayo with that story.
23: The ship's staffers are among 28 arrested in the bust initiated by U.S. Customs and Border Protection. CBP boarded five ships, including a Disney cruise docked in San Diego last month. A CBP spokesperson saying the suspects were involved in the receipt, distribution, or viewing of child pornography. A spokesperson for Disney says the company has zero tolerance for this type of behavior and that the individuals are no longer with the company.
5: The teen, who was a part of a crime duo back in April of 2024 that resulted in the death of his counterpart, was sentenced in Kent County Circuit Court yesterday. Anderson Hughes will spend between 7 and 15 years in prison for his part in various crimes that were committed on that day. Hughes, along with his friend Riley Doggett, were in a stolen Range Rover that had just run from police in the city of Holland at speeds of better than 120 miles an hour, and they got away. They were found near 131 and 44th Street by a Kent County Sheriff's deputy, and he tried to pull them over. They took off once again and ended up crashing into a used car lot near 32nd and Division. Hughes, who was the driver, ran one way. Doggett ran the other, ended up getting hit by a Kent County cruiser, and later died at the hospital. Doggett's mother asked for leniency at his sentencing yesterday and blamed the deputy for the death of her son and asked why he was never charged. Kent County prosecutor chose not to bring charges because there was no intent to hurt the teen. Sand Lake is moving forward after a proposal to disincorporate the village failed. Neighbors say that the situation was a long and emotional dispute that put strain on the community. Marty Helton says that while the vote didn't go the way that he wanted it to, he's happy that it's all over.
0: When I found out that the millage passed, I was so excited because we want the best fire protection that we can have for everybody.
5: Wood Radio News Time is 6:35. Our next news at 6:45. 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I'm Dave Wheaton on West Michigan's News Weather and Traffic Station. 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
4: It is the National Day of Prayer. Here's something I didn't know. It started with President Truman. This is West Michigan's Morning News. Steve Kelly, Brett Kata, Lauren Smith. Pray you're having a good day. Tanya J. Powers on the story with Fox News Radio in New York. Good morning, Tanya.
2: Good morning.
4: So did I get that right? Is that who started this whole thing?
2: You did. This guy that started in the early 50s. Remember, you may have, I don't know if you remember it, but I guarantee some of your listeners will remember it, where Reverend Billy Graham used to do his, crusades, outdoor rallies and gospel events and things like that. As part of his Washington, D.C. one back in 1952, he stood on the U.S. Capitol steps and he challenged Congress, basically, to pass legislation establishing a National Day of Prayer in America. So there was a bill that was initiated that same year that was passed, and the president, President Truman, signed off on it and said, okay, we're going to make this an observance. So every year there has been, you know, like a proclamation from the presidents, and this is going back decades. Each year they make a proclamation about the National Day of Prayer. In 1988, it was when President Reagan was in office. He actually made it where it was a set day. It was you know, he made it the first Thursday in May every year. This was, you know, it was kind of set as an actual, like, this is the day every year this is going to be happening. And since then, like I said, we've had you know, tons of people who have, you know, tons of presidents who have always done this proclamation on National Day of Prayer. This is the 75th year for it. So it's a pretty big deal.
4: What sort of things can we expect to hear and see at the national level today?
2: Well, the theme of the National Day of Prayer is glorify God among the nations, seeking him in all generations. It's actually based on a verse in First Chronicles. 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It's a 90-minute event this evening at 8 o'clock Eastern. Will Graham, Billy Graham's grandson, is going to be part of that. He's just one of the people who are part of that broadcast, but that's going to be tonight at 8 o'clock. And again, you can go to nationaldayofprayer.org to get all of the, you know, timing information and, you know, where you can see that. I know it's going to be on their YouTube channel, on their Facebook page, things like that. 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
4: Yeah, you can link your gathering to be a part of that thing at the national level. 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
9: Good morning. Earlier crash has cleared. Once again, a smooth commute. Checking in on construction zones with no major slowdowns. That's a look at your traffic.
4: And now the forecast, Matt Kirkwood in the tracking center this morning.
3: Scattered frost out there this morning. Now the chilly start, Steve. Cool and breezy today with an isolated shower sprinkle. High temperature up around 52. Tonight, a chance of an evening sprinkle. Otherwise, a clearing sky and a low temperature of 37. And for Friday, mix of sun and clouds. Not quite as chilly with a high temperature up around 59. Saturday will be the warmest day of the week with highs in the mid-60s and a chance of showers. We'll finish out the weekend Mother's Day with sunshine and a high a little bit cooler near 59. I'm Storm 2 meteorologist Matt Kirkwood, tracking west to Michigan's weather for News Radio Wood 1300 and 106.9 FM.
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4: 39 at the Lakeshore, 37 Grand Rapids. Speaking of Mother's Day, we got our first. I thought there'd be more of these because we invited you to do so. 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Just find the little talk back button, and just like this, you could be nominated.
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7: I like it when they have the shades and look like Terminator.
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4: 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Now back to the newsroom. Dave Wheaton, what's coming up?
5: Good morning. The markets are loving the idea of a deal with Iran. Crude oil at one point overnight trading at $75 a barrel. An outbreak of measles in Ottawa County and new information about the woman and teen who were gunned down because of a dispute over a soccer game. The stories and more coming up at the top of the hour.
4: Talked about mental health yesterday. Humor in the role of helping as well. We talked to a therapist comedian, by the way, Matt Sharp, who's local. We talked to him before on the program, did some stand-up with our friend Rick Veist as well. 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
24: PERMA is kind of the framework we use to say, how do we build mental health proactively and prevent mental disorders and illness? And the P is positive emotion. Now, as a comedian, I love the fact that anytime we trigger laughter, we get this quick release of dopamine and endorphins in the moment, which, of course, that we love that feeling, even light humor, playful observation, all of that. But what it does on a psychological level is when we take a moment and find something funny, we actually interrupt a negative thought cycle that might be leading us down the road to more anxious or depressive feelings. So even just the act of finding the humor creates a positive emotional train, which that to me is one of the biggest things we can do to start the day well with some great positive mental health.
7: Matt, I feel fortunate. I know that Steve does as well. We talk about this on and off the air to do what we do for a living, but we do this engagement part, which you're going to talk about next, off the air as well as on the air. And that's what makes the show so fun to do every day. And hopefully the listeners take that away too.
24: Yeah, absolutely. Because, you know, the idea of engagement is we need something that captures our attention, that becomes this fun problem to solve, a journey to take, a quest, whatever you want to call it. And so whether we're in your workplaces, classrooms, hanging out with the family, when we use humor for that, you know, humor teaches us to be curious about the world around us, where we can see things. Like, I was driving to the office today and they painted the lines on my road and there's not a straight one on there. It's like, how on earth did we not get sober guys painting the lines? I don't know what that means for us, but just to observe that and try to find something funny is a way of staying engaged with the world around us.
4: The R in PERMA, relationships. How does humor strengthen relationships?
24: Well, I mean, I don't know about you guys, but everybody that I know, we just like to hang around with funnier people, happy people, the people who make me laugh. But more than just the fun, if we're engaging in humor together, we're also sending a really powerful psychological message to the other people that says, hey, you're safe with me. You know, we can joke around, we can be funny, we can pick on each other. Basically, the relationships that we have and build through humor, it makes people just feel seen, relaxed, and connected. So that's why, again, humor is a powerful tool to boost relationships.
4: I've read a lot of places that people remember how you made them feel, even in dementia, more than specifically the words that you say. That has to come into play there, too.
24: Oh, absolutely. Absolutely.
7: Matt, one of the things, I'm going to take a visual here because we love doing this on the show. So your last one is meaning by reframing struggle. I went through that yesterday trying to go to my daughter's soccer game cross country and got held up by a tractor who was going 20 miles an hour.
4: Hey, and
7: I'm
4: trying for a living.
7: I'm reframing the struggle. There was meaning there, Steve. So follow me, but help me with this one.
24: You're wondering what is the benefit of struggling behind the tractor? Well, that's a good question. To me, it just helps me really recognize the beauty and the majesty of the human horn. You know,
4: and there it is. You may hear the rest of that conversation in the podcast section at woodradio.com. 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
7: That's a professional here. I love that. The triumph of the horn. This 96.1 The Game Sports Update is being brought to you by Montel Construction. 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You know who else is doing it all? The Griffins right now, and the fans are supporting them. Could it be a Calder Cup run? Well, it was game 3 last night, the first playoff game at home this season for the Griffins against Manitoba.
14: Question marks. Now Griffin steal the puck. Score! Carter Vazor! The pass tipped up in the air. He knocked it down with his glove. And the Griffins now with a 3-0 lead with 3 minutes to go in the second period.
7: Bob Kaser, Larry Figurski on the call. Griffins Radio Network right here on Wood Radio. They'd go on to win it 4-2. Mazur with 2 goals. How about Michael Postava? And Ned again gets another win. 15 saves this time. And they now lead the series best of 5, 2-1, so they can close it out Friday night, game 4. We got tickets to give away. Stay tuned. 6:45, by the way, pregame coverage tomorrow night, 7 o'clock for game 4 here on Wood Radio. Stanley Cup playoffs last night. Game 1 out east, round number 2. Buffalo doubled up Montreal by that same score, 4-2. Sabres lead the series 1-0. And also out west, it was in game 2, Anaheim over Vegas, 3-1. Leo Carlson, the game-winning goal for the Ducks. That series tied at a game apiece. Just one game on the docket tonight. Carolina's got a 2-0 lead at Philly for game 3, 8 o'clock on TNT. NBA playoffs last night, Knicks win again at home over Philly, 108-102. No Joel Embiid for the 76ers. Jalen Brunson, 26 points. They lead the series 2-0 there. And San Antonio even things up at home with Minnesota, 133-95 last night. Victor Wembanyama, 19 points, 15 rebounds. Tonight, game 2 at Little Caesars Arena. Cleveland at Detroit, 6:35 pregame coverage over on 96.1 The Game, 7 o'clock on Amazon Video. And, of course, we got to talk about the Tigers. They got blanked by Boston 4-0. They are struggling right now, beat up, suspensions, and they lost that series 3-0.
4: But so close to the All-Star break, so to turn things around for the second half of the season.
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4: 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Let's get to traffic and weather.
9: Good morning. We are still running crash-free for your Thursday morning and checking in on area construction, all zones at posted speeds. That's a look at your traffic.
4: And now the forecast. Matt Kirkwood's in the tracking center this morning. Beautiful start.
3: Scatter frost out there this morning. Now the chilly start, Steve. Cool and breezy today with an isolated shower sprinkle. High temperature up around 52. Tonight, a chance of an evening sprinkle. Otherwise, a clearing sky and a low temperature of 37. And for Friday, mix of sun and clouds. Not quite as chilly with a high temperature up around 59. Saturday will be the warmest day of the week with highs in the mid-60s and a chance of showers. We'll finish out the weekend Mother's Day with sunshine and a high a little bit cooler near 59. I'm Storm Team 8 meteorologist Matt Kirkwood, tracking west to Michigan. 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
4: 39 at the Lakeshore, 37 in Grand Rapids. You notice that the lights are on at the Acrisure Amphitheater? You see those purple lights?
7: Yes.
4: That's the ceiling. That is what shines. So we technically, out our window, we can't, I don't know if we can see the stage or not yet because there's nobody on it. But that'd be kind of cool. And I'm not saying that we're going to sell tickets for my personal gain. I'm just saying it's so close to us that I know when they leave the lights on overnight.
7: I was driving back the other night from Muskegon and had to come through the S-curve, and they had all the lights on. I think they were going through kind of like a stage sound check, if you will, because they got, obviously, the opener coming up. And it was so cool to see. I'm like, wait, I like did a double take. I'm like, wait, is there a concert tonight? I'm like,
4: Lionel Richie next week.
7: Yeah.
4: The 15th. That's Friday, right? It's 6:54. Here's the latest Wood Radio Money News.
0: This is a Bloomberg Money Minute. Big day yesterday for tech. Shares of Advanced Micro Devices rallied more than 18% in trading to finish the day at a record high. The artificial intelligence chipmaker boosted its financial outlook on a flood of data center spending. Though NVIDIA remains the dominant provider of AI processors, data center customers are increasingly looking to alternatives, which has helped AMD. Well, AMD gave a big lift to the market yesterday. Traders have also been optimistic that a resolution to the Middle East conflict is in sight. The S&P 500 rose 1.5%. This morning, the stock rally fizzling out. S&P and Dow futures are little changed. And Sony Music is said to be finalizing a deal to acquire a music catalog from Blackstone that includes the works of Justin Bieber and Neil Young. If it goes through, it would be one of the largest deals of its kind in the music industry. Sources say the catalog of more than 45,000 songs could go for as much as $4 billion. Courtney Donahoe, Bloomberg Radio.
4: 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Chilly, 39 in Grand Rapids. We're at 37 on our way to just 52 today. Wow. Some frost to the north, but my heavens, a lot of sunshine makes you feel good. But take your coat, just so you know. Next up, top of the hour news with traffic and weather together, Jonathan Savage with the latest on this cruise ship where everybody's sick. 707 will explain. That's next on Wood Radio. Good morning.
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3: This is West Michigan's Morning News on Wood Radio. I'm Steve Kelly. It's Thursday, May 7th. The measles outbreak in Ottawa County and the markets love peace talks between the United States and Iran. Here's top of the hour news.
5: Good morning. It's 7 o'clock. I'm Dave Wheaton. This is Wood Radio News. Sunny and frosty starts the day. Temps struggling to get into the low 50s. Storm teammates got your forecast coming up. President Trump offering mixed signals about the state of negotiations with Iran. Fox's Ashley Webster has more from Tel Aviv.
2: It feels like we've been down this road before, maybe more than once. But President Trump seems to believe that Iran can be taken to the negotiating table and a deal can be done.
15: They want to make a deal. We've had very good talks over the last 24 hours.
2: Earlier in the day, the president sounded a whole lot more pessimistic, saying that if an agreement doesn't come soon, the U.S. will resume bombing. But the focus now is on a one-page memorandum that would formally end the conflict and provide a framework for further discussions.
5: President, on Tuesday, Secretary of State Marco Rubio told reporters that the American military campaign against Iran had concluded. The two people who were shot and killed outside of a Grand Rapids elementary school have been identified by family members, according to the folks from Wood TV. They say that the woman is 39-year-old Savannah Rubio, a mother of seven with kids ranging in age from 3 to 17. The teen has been identified by his mother, 15-year-old Jeremiah Cuevas Griffin. Now, the shooting happened over an argument about playing soccer at the school. An 18-year-old man has been taken into custody and is at the Kent County Jail waiting charges. Southwest Elementary School is closed once again today. Wood Radio News Time is 7:01. It's time for traffic and weather together.
9: Good morning. We are still running crash-free for your Thursday morning and checking in on area construction, all zones at posted speeds. That's a look at your traffic from the Big B Coffee Traffic Center.
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3: Frosty start this morning in some areas. Otherwise, cool and breezy today with a mix of sun and clouds and an isolated sprinkle possible later on this afternoon. High temperature right around 52. Tonight, a chance of an evening sprinkle, then clearing sky, low right around 37. And for Friday, mix of sun and clouds, another cool day, but not quite as chilly with a high temperature up around 59. I think we'll make it into the 60s Saturday with a stray shower, and Sunday a little bit cooler for Mother's Day. I'm Storm Team 8 meteorologist Matt Kirkwood tracking West Michigan's weather.
5: 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Ottawa County is now dealing with an outbreak of measles. Ottawa County Department of Health says that they have confirmed two additional cases of measles within the county. They say that those cases are linked to the first one that we reported to you a little bit better than a week ago. All three people live within the same household. Folks with the health department say that they are not announcing any public exposure sites. They are also not sharing the ages and genders of the people infected or their vaccination status or where they may have contracted the virus. Sand Lake is moving forward after a proposal to disincorporate fail. The neighbors say that the situation was a long and emotional dispute that put a strain on the community. Marty Helton, he says that while the vote didn't go the way he wanted to, he's happy to hear that the results of the millage to fund the fire services passed.
20: When I found out that
6: the millage passed, I was so excited because we want the best fire protection that we can have for everybody.
5: Helton tells Wood TV that Sand Lake can now move forward together. The leader of a Detroit nonprofit is facing 16 charges while being accused of running a criminal enterprise with state grant money. Attorney General Dana Nessel announcing charges against Faye Baydoum, the former vice chair of the Michigan Democratic Party and the president of Global Link International. Nessel called it a $20 million glass slipper grant.
20: The predetermined recipient of the funds walks into the administering agency with just the right foot, and the foot for which the slipper was tailor-made, and then they walk out wearing that slipper. And the slipper in this case was, of course, $20 million in taxpayer dollars.
5: The charges, after a raid on the Lansing headquarters, the Michigan Economic Development Corporation, the Detroit News lists examples of frivolous spending by the nonprofit, including short-term six-figure salaries and, of course, that really nice $4,500 coffee pot. Funeral services for Walker's fire chief will be held this Saturday. The city of Walker providing information for this service for Chief Russell Schultz, who died this past Friday. After a medical emergency, the service will be streamed on Boxcat platform starting at 11:45 in the morning. You can find the details to that on our website at woodradio.com. 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Fox's Tanya J. Power with the story.
21: Gatherings are being held across the country to mark the National Day of Prayer with this year's theme of Glorify God Among the Nations. The day was established in 1952 by a joint resolution of Congress and signed by President Truman. It was amended in 1988 by President Reagan, permanently setting it as the first Thursday of May. This evening at 8 o'clock Eastern, there will be a 90-minute virtual prayer gathering featuring a gospel presentation by Will Graham, the grandson of evangelist Billy Graham. It will be broadcast from Statuary Hall in the U.S. Capitol and streamed on the National Day of Prayer website, YouTube channel, and Facebook page.
5: Nine more tiny homes are complete. The folks with Mel Trotter Ministries saying that they have completed construction in Hope Village, and construction marks the completion of a total of 10 homes with the goal of 16 well within reach. The Hope Village is located on Garden Street in Grand Rapids. The first tiny home was built back in August of 2025. Houses are being built thanks to the folks from Mel Trotter, along with a campaign and so $944,000 state housing grant. Wood Radio News Time is 7:06. Our next news at 7:15. Breaking news when it happens. I'm Dave Wheaton on West Michigan's News, Weather and Traffic Station. 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
5: This is West Michigan's Morning News. Steve Kelly and Brett Makeda. Let's get to this virus-infected cruise ship in the very latest. After fatalities have been reported and really no place to go, Jonathan Savage with Fox News Radio in London this morning. Good morning.
0: Hello, good morning.
4: You know what this reminded me of? The cruise ships at the beginning of COVID that just seemed to float around and nobody wanted to take them in. But so people have been taken off. Where do we stand? How did it start?
0: Okay, let's begin with where we are at the moment. 3 deaths, 8 confirmed or suspected cases, and about 20 or so countries involved in contact tracing. The wider risk to the public, we are assured, is low. Hantavirus normally is spread by rodents, and humans are infected by generally inhaling particles from rodent droppings or touching contaminated surfaces. It's thought that in this case, a Dutch couple contracted the virus while in Argentina, possibly while bird watching, although they're still trying to investigate this. Both of those people are among the dead. Now, there were about 140 or so people on board, we understand. The ship is now headed to Tenerife, which is a Spanish island off the coast of West Africa, and not due to get there for maybe 3 or 4 days. But the news we're getting this morning that's probably quite alarming is that more than 2 dozen passengers left the cruise ship on April 24th.

0: headed now?
1: So it's moving past Western Africa from Cape Verde up to Tenerife, which is a Spanish island. When they get to Tenerife, everyone on board is going to be tested. And then passengers will be allowed to leave if they're healthy. They'll be allowed to journey home. Although Spanish nationals will have to go to Madrid for a specialist quarantine.
0: Quarantine?
2: Oh, man.
0: I mean, is there insurance for this? What if you had a job and you're just floating around? Jonathan Savage with Fox News Radio in London. Thank you for your time today.
1: Thank you.
0: I feel like I gotta go wash my hands. What radio news time is 7:11. Back to traffic and weather.
3: Good morning. A couple of crashes for your rush hour in Grand Rapids. A crash on Eastern Southeast just south of 52nd. And a crash on the west side of the city at Remembrance and Wilson. That's a look at your traffic from the Big B Coffee Traffic Center.
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0: 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Matt Kirkwood in the tracking center.
5: Scattered frost out there this morning. Another chilly start, Steve. Cool and breezy today with an isolated shower or sprinkle. High temperature up around 52. Tonight, a chance of an evening sprinkle. Otherwise, a clearing sky and a low temperature of 37. And for Friday, mix of sun and clouds. Not quite as chilly with a high temperature up around 59. Saturday will be the warmest day of the week with highs in the mid-60s and a chance of showers. We'll finish out the weekend Mother's Day with sunshine and a high a little bit cooler near 59. I'm Storm 2 Meteorologist Matt Kirkwood, tracking west to Michigan's weather for News Radio Wood 1300 and 106.9 FM.
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2: 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Back to the newsroom. Dave Wheaton, what's coming up?
3: Good morning. Is an end to the Iran war in sight? President Trump thinks it's possible. And updates on the shooting deaths of a teen and woman who were killed over disputes about a soccer game. And a measles outbreak has been declared in Ottawa County. Those stories and more coming up at the bottom of the hour.
2: Antivirus, measles. I'm just not doing too good today with all this talk about communicable diseases.
3: Well, yeah, I get you.
2: I do have the measles thing I got as a kid, so I think I'm pretty safe there. The hantavirus, unfortunately, nothing you can do about it.
3: Well, unless you're hanging out with rats, you're fine.
2: Well, listen, on that cruise ship, Jonathan Savage just joined us, thinks that it may, patient zero may have contracted it bird watching. What in the world? I mean, Sandy sits and looks out the window and bird watches.
3: Yeah. Ooh, I hope roaches don't have it because we have problems with that.
2: Yeah, let's not. I'm not even going there with that thing. I love the idea of maybe a nice cruise someday. I don't like the idea of these filthy bird watchers giving me something that scares the daylights out of you.
3: I'd like to go on a cruise that doesn't have 500 other dudes and a bunch of guns. That's just me, though.
2: Dave was on in the Navy. I'm like, woo, have the guns. I'm missing the...
3: I mean, firing off a couple of rounds is fine. I'm okay with that. You know, it actually relaxes me, but, you know, I don't want somebody screaming at me.
2: Do you ever roll up and get to shoot the 50 cal?
3: Oh, yeah.
2: Really?
3: Oh, I got to do the 50 cal. I'm good at that.
2: Oh, burying the lead here. Brett, we'll be with you in a minute.
3: Okay.
2: So what's that like?
3: Oh, it's a lot of fun. We actually had to do, so when you do your arms qualifications, you have to we had to shoot all different types of guns, and the 50 cal was one of them. And they put this huge buoy out in the water, and you're just, I wish I still had the photos. Just firing away. Oh, it was so cool.
2: Did you do the Rambo yell as the...
3: No, because they would laugh at you if you did that. So.
2: Oh, well, I suppose. Rambo would have been out about that time.
3: It would have,
2: so you would have been familiar. And your physique reminds me a lot of a cut Sylvester Stallone from those days.
3: Really?
2: Without the fake tan. You never did that.
3: You sure it's not the fat cop in that show?
2: No.
3: Okay.
2: I can't imagine... ever. Dennehy?
3: Oh, yeah, he was a portly fella in that movie.
2: He was the fat cop from, I mean, it was Dennehy with that legendary shearling coat. I mean, come on now.
3: It was a good coat. That's true.
2: Yeah, his drink of choice, though, was weak. The shooter. Remember that when that was a thing?
3: Yeah.
2: Exactly. Brett, you're welcome back in the conversation.
4: Okay, good. Sports is coming up.
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4: Good morning. This 96.1 The Game Sports Update is being brought to you by our friends at the Baker Automotive Group. 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Well, we start with the Griffins AHL Calder Cup playoffs game 3 last night. And what a crowd. One of their biggest for a playoff game ever. 7,500 plus on a Wednesday night. Could the Griffins pull it out?
5: Collision there between Dries and Bauer. Meanwhile, the puck in the point, score! Just let it go from long range. Somehow, it found its way past Steven Gentis, and the Griffins a huge goal.
4: Griffins go on to win it 4-2 over Manitoba. Bob Kayser on the call. 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NBA playoffs, we've got Game 2 at Little Caesars Arena. That'll be rocking tonight. Cleveland at Detroit after the Pistons took Game 1 on Tuesday night. 6:35 pregame coverage on 96.1 The Game. 7 o'clock tip-off on Amazon Prime Video. Last night it was the Knicks over Philly, 108-102. They lead that series 2-0. Jalen Brunson, again, 26.6 assists. And San Antonio at home even things up in their series with Minnesota, 133-95. Victor Wembanyama, 19 points, 15 rebounds. They're tied at a game apiece. Around the horn, it was Boston beating Detroit 4-0. Of course, the suspensions there for A.J. Hinch and also Framber Valdez starting up. But they have a day off today. Jack Flaherty taking the loss. He's 0-3. So 4-0 Boston there to sweep away the Tigers. Cubs did win, though, Steve, 7-6 over the Reds. Again, in extra innings in 10. They're 25-12. They had a 10-game winning streak earlier. They've won now 8 straight for a second run. They're the hottest team in baseball.
2: We will tomorrow have our grand prize drawing. 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
6: Good morning, Wood Radio crew. Brian here. I want to nominate my wife of over 22 years, Tammy Fowler.
2: Well done.
6: Mother of 3, 4, if you're counting, you're taking care of me.
2: Clever.
6: She's a third grade teacher in the education business for over 33 years, about to retire this year. Can't wait for our next chapter, hon. Love you.
2: And there it is.
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7: Good morning. A couple of crashes for your rush hour in Grand Rapids. A crash on Eastern Southeast just south of 52nd. And a crash on the west side of the city at Remembrance and Wilson. That's a look at your traffic.
2: And now the forecast. Matt Kirkwood is in the tracking center this morning. Cold start.
8: Scattered frost out there this morning. Now the chilly start, Steve. Cool and breezy today with an isolated shower sprinkle. High temperature up around 52. Tonight, a chance of an evening sprinkle. Otherwise, a clearing sky and a low temperature of 37. And for Friday, mix of sun and clouds. Not quite as chilly with a high temperature up around 59. Saturday will be the warmest day of the week with highs in the mid-60s and a chance of showers. We'll finish out the weekend Mother's Day with sunshine and a high a little bit cooler near 59. I'm Storm Team 8 meteorologist Matt Kirkwood, tracking west to Michigan's weather for News Radio Wood 1300 and 106.9 FM.
2: 39 at the Lakeshore, 37 Grand Rapids at the Service Professor Weather Center. Speaking of which, what does mom want for Mother's Day? You may be surprised at what, according to a new survey, she's really hoping for. We'll have that conversation with author and advocate for moms, Natalie King, just after bottom of the hour news at 7:36. 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
9: This is a Bloomberg Money Minute. The CEO of GameStop says his eBay account was suspended following a publicity stunt in which he listed a number of personal items to fund his bid for the online marketplace. Ryan Cohen has been peppered with lots of questions about how he will pay for the deal. Earlier this week, Cohen announced his bid, but keep in mind, eBay is 4 times the size of GameStop. Checking on the market, stocks are holding on after the S&P 500 hit another record high yesterday. Stocks have shaken off their war-driven losses as traders hope for a resolution to the Middle East conflict. Futures are essentially flat this morning. And NVIDIA has struck a $5 million deal with fiber optic cable maker Corning. It's part of a broader partnership between the two companies aimed at expanding AI infrastructure. NVIDIA has struck billions of dollars worth of deals across the AI ecosystem in an effort to fuel growth across the industry. The partnership is expected to create more than 3,000 jobs. Courtney Donahoe, Bloomberg Radio.
2: Oh, it's a slow dance song to lead us into bottom of the hour news.
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2: 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Rejected again. Bottom of the hour news comes with traffic and weather together. Dave Wheaton standing by in the newsroom. Then we'll talk Mother's Day with Natalie King at 7:36. All next on Wood Radio. Good morning. Sorry for the bad memories.
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2: This is West Michigan's Morning News on Wood Radio. I'm Steve Kelly. It's Thursday, May 7th. The local measles outbreak has been declared. And as the end of the war in Iran in sight, here's bottom of the hour news now.
3: Good morning. It's 7:30. We've got 40 on the lakeshore, 38 in Grand Rapids. I'm Dave Wheaton. This is Wood Radio News. A frosty start to the day. A few clouds mixing with the sun. High 52. Storm Team 8's got your forecast in moments. President Trump signaling an end to the Iran war is closed. Fox's Jackie Heinrich. She has more from the White House.
0: It's very possible that we'll make a deal.
7: According to the Wall Street Journal, that deal-making process could resume as early as next week in Islamabad, as the U.S. and Iran, quote, are working with mediators to hammer out a one-page, 14-point memorandum of understanding that would lay out the framework for a month-long period of talks to end the war. President Trump says his red lines are holding.
0: Iran cannot have a nuclear weapon, and they won't. And they've agreed to that, among other things.
7: He also suggested there's a plan to extract Iran's stockpile of enriched uranium, one way or another. The U.S. is reportedly seeking clauses that further punish Iran if it violates the terms, while banning underground facilities and allowing snap inspections.
3: The president has not set a deadline for new talks. The teen and a woman who were shot and killed over a dispute about a soccer game have been identified by family members, according to the folks from Wood TV. The teen has been identified by his mother as 15-year-old Jeremiah Cuevas Griffin, and the woman has been identified as 39-year-old Savannah Rubio, a mother of seven with kids between the ages of 3 and 17. The shooting happened in front of an elementary school on the southwest side of the city when an 18-year-old wanted to join the group and play soccer. He was told no. An argument began. He left and then returned with a gun and allegedly shot and killed both of them. The man's name has not been released. Pending formal charges, Southwest Elementary School remains closed today. Wood Radio News Time is 7:31. And it's time for traffic and weather together.
7: Good morning. A couple of crashes for your rush hour in Grand Rapids. A crash on Eastern Southeast just south of 52nd. And a crash on the west side of the city at Remembrance and Wilson. That's a look at your traffic from the Big B Coffee Traffic Center.
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22: A few pockets of frost out there this morning. Otherwise, cool and breezy today with a mix of sun and clouds. Could see an isolated shower sprinkle later on this afternoon with a high temperature near 52. Clearing sky tonight, low of 37. I'm Storm Team 8 meteorologist Matt Kirkwood tracking West Michigan's weather.
3: 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Ottawa County Health Department is now saying they have a measles outbreak within their county. And two additional people have been diagnosed with the virus within the county, but no additional information is being shared. And folks with the health department say that, well, the gender and vaccination status of the people infected or where they contracted the virus, none of that is going to be announced. They are also saying that they're not talking about any type of public exposure sites. They do say the two new cases are people who live in the same household as the first person who contracted it. We told you about them about 10 days ago. The big political supporter of Governor Gretchen Whitmer has been charged with fraudulently using part of a $20 million worth of grants for personal use. Faye Baydoun, who has contributed money over the last several years to a host of Democratic candidates from Whitmer to Attorney General Dana Nessel to then Detroit Mayor Mike Duggan, whether to in donations or hosting events, the AG says that she's filed a 16-count indictment against Baydoun. The charges allege that she lied on multiple different occasions to the MEDC what she was using all of that money for. What she used it for, according to the folks from the Detroit News, is that, well, she bought things like patio furniture, nice trips, Tunisian rugs, oh yeah, and a $4,500 coffee pot. President Trump is expected to host Brazil's president today at the White House. Jessica Rosenthal with the story.
1: Brazil's president, Luiz Inácio Lula da Silva, is expected to discuss shared economic and security issues with President Trump. Tensions had been high between the two after President Trump imposed high tariffs on Brazil last year, in part over the prosecution of Trump ally, former Brazilian President Jair Bolsonaro, for plotting to overturn the 2022 election. Since then, though, the president and Lula da Silva had a private meeting during last fall's ASEAN summit in Malaysia. This meeting, though, comes as the DOJ confirms an antitrust investigation into U.S. cattle and beef markets. The four largest beef processors control more than 85% of the U.S. beef market, and half of those are Brazilian-owned.
3: The city of Walker says that funeral services will take place Saturday morning for Fire Chief Russell Schultz. He died last Friday morning after a medical emergency. The chief leaves behind a wife and two stepdaughters. Funeral services will be streamed online at Boxcat Platform starting at 11:45 in the morning. You can get all the details from our website at woodradio.com. $23 million worth of improvements are coming to the Richard J. Lax Senior Cancer Center. The upgrades include a specialized space for internal radiation therapy, renovated patient rooms, an expanded colorectal cancer program, and additional oncologists on staff. They anticipate that the construction will get underway this fall and wrap up sometime in 2028. Wood Radio News Time is 7:35. Our next news at 7:45. Breaking news when it happens. I'm Dave Wheaton on West Michigan's News, Weather and Traffic Station. 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
2: That is a perfect lead-in. This is West Michigan's Morning News. Steve Kelly and Brett Bikita. Mother's Day's on Sunday, but just what does the mother in your life want? I guess that really depends on how she feels. Let's talk a little bit about that, too. When it comes to all things mother, advocate for moms, Natalie King on the live line with us today. Natalie, thanks for taking time to do this today.
6: Absolutely. Thank you for having me, Steve and Brett. Honored to be here.
2: When we look at some of the survey information that you helped provide for us today, one of the things in the hierarchy of mom needs that may surprise a lot of people is that the number one thing mom is hoping for is personal time to rest and recharge. Yeah. Moms are tired about a life.
6: Yeah. You know, for me as a mom, I am a mother of five, and I am a business owner. And, you know, my children ask me every year, what is it that you want? I want rest, and I want you to spend time with me. And there are so many moms. We do so much. We juggle so many balls in the air. And we want to make sure that we have not only the ability to just kind of revive and rejuvenate, but a lot of moms don't necessarily need the clothes, the even the flowers or, you know, the gifts or the jewelry. We want the time because we love to feel acknowledged for what we do for our families, for our children, for our communities. You know, we are a sponsor. My company is a sponsor of a campaign called the Mother of the Year campaign. And, you know, I just thought that it was such a phenomenal opportunity for us to acknowledge the women that really make this world go round. And so Family Circle is, it's a relaunch of the Family Circle brand. I don't know if you guys remember the magazine Family Circle.
4: Oh yeah.
6: But, yeah, so it's a relaunch under new ownership and they are, having a Mother of the Year campaign. And we really wanted to get behind it because I know what it's like for moms that, you know, are just kind of grinding day in, day out to take care of the children, take care of the homes, take care of the families, and want that acknowledgement. Yeah.
4: And Natalie, for kids that might be listening that are older like mine or just people that are listening that maybe have a mom in their life that they want to take care of, I love the next two that were on this list right after just rest and recharge. It's just help, help from family members and, you know, not having to be reminded with, hey, clean your room or do this. It's amazing the little things that if you would just do that, it makes mom's life easier.
6: It makes your mom's life easier because you recognize what she's doing.
4: Right.
6: It's not just a task for you. You recognize, oh, this is something that I can take off of my mom's plate. I remember when I was, you know, I was hardworking. You know, I had two children at that time, and I was a lawyer. You know, I was working 15 hours a day at my law firm, and my daughter, she was like, maybe 3 or 4 years old. And she said, Mommy, you know, what's going on? You look so sad. And I said, you know, I'm good, baby. I just have a lot on my plate. And she said, well, maybe you need to eat some of it. Yeah, you're right. Actually, I do. I need to get some of this off of my plate. And I think that that's what moms want. They just want to know, hey, you see me. You actually see what I'm going through, what I'm feeling, what I'm experiencing, and you want to be a part of making that a little lighter for me. So, you know, with the Mother of the Year campaign that Family Circle is doing, it gives people the opportunity to acknowledge what your mom has done for you, to vote for her as the Mother of the Year because you see the dishes washed, the clothes washed, you know, the house being taken care of, her picking you up from school, her, you know, all of the things that mothers do, the love and the nurturing that your mom has given you, the hard work that she does. You know, it's just a phenomenal program, you know, that our company got behind. So yeah. I'm really excited, you know, for the mothers to be acknowledged this Mother's Day.
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7: Good morning. Checking in on rush hour. We are still clearing a crash in Grand Rapids, Eastern and Southeast, just south of 52nd. Second crash on Remembrance Road at Wilson and a crash in Sparta with injuries on M37 at 13 Mile. That's a look at your traffic from the Big B Coffee Traffic Center.
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2: And now the forecast, Storm teammates Matt Kirkwood.
9: Once again, jacket weather out there this morning, Steve, with some patchy frost here and there. Otherwise, a cool and breezy day with a slight chance of a light rain shower and sprinkle this afternoon. High temperature 52. Tonight, a chance of an evening sprinkle, but then a clearing sky arriving, and that may lead to some scattered frost once again. Low temperature 37. Friday, not quite as chilly with a mix of sun and clouds. Look for a high temperature right around 59. I'm Storm Team 8 meteorologist Matt Kirkwood, tracking weather.
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2: 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Dave Wheaton, what's coming up in the newsroom?
3: Well, the former vice chair of the Michigan Democratic Party has been indicted. The teen, who was part of a duo on a crime spree back in 2024, has been sentenced for his role in that. And the UFC comes to the South Lawn of the White House. Those stories and more at the top of the hour.
2: Let's talk about money. Raise your hand if you were worried about having enough money in retirement. Rory O'Neill, NBC News Radio national correspondent, on the live line with us this morning. Rory, thanks for joining us this morning.
13: Hang on, I got two hands up. I can't push the microphone button. No, go ahead.
2: To that point, a study is out that talks a little bit about retired Americans now being less concerned about money than those in the workforce. That's kind of the goal, isn't it?
13: Well, it is, but it's an interesting Gallup survey to look at some of these numbers. More than 4 in 5 retirees, 82%, say, yeah, I've got enough money to live comfortably. But less than half of non-retirees, only 45%, expect the same when they retire. But, you know, big asterisk on this. This is also asking people who have retired, who've sort of run the numbers and said, all right, we got this. So I think there's it's sort of a skewed response here, I think.
2: I remember when my in-laws retired to a golfing community in Savannah, and there were some guys that just seemed as happy as a president who's no longer in the White House. You know what I mean? But then there were some that would show up looking at as smart a device as they could use, following the market and ticked off about whatever futures were that day, right? So right. The goal is to have a plan and to feel comfortable with whatever it is moving forward.
13: Well, right. And then they've also broken it down differently, too. Remember, we're talking people who currently are retired. So they've already probably paid off their primary residence. Maybe they cashed in on that house that, you know, more than tripled in value in the 30 years that they owned it. So they were sitting on a gold mine. They're looking at things in the rearview mirror. And that's very different from someone who's, 50, has got two kids, trying to get one through college, trying to save for their own retirement, and, still trying to pay down the house. They're in a much more panicky state right now. It is interesting, though, that 58% of the people in this survey predicted that they will keep working at least part-time in their retirement years. And they did break it down. Is it because you have to work or because you want to work? 36% said they're going to have a job because they want to work. 21% said, I need a job because I need the money.
2: Almost seems like that older generation were more prepared because of the infrastructure, right? There were more retirement plans for folks, pensions from whatever company you work for, compared to where we are now, hoping you have a 401k.
13: Right. Some of those boomers also took advantage of the, as I said, the home appreciation. Many of them still work for companies like IBM that still had pension programs still paying out today that have since all transferred to 401k kind of investments where you and I are responsible for trying to save for our retirement. And you ask them about their finances. The current retirees, Social Security, a major source of their income for 62%, but a work-sponsored pension plan is the second source of income for 37% of those retirees. So a lot of them are getting that pension plan. That's separate from the 401k, which is a smaller percentage for older generations since they weren't around. The current workers will say they'll depend more on their own 401k savings than what they think they'll get from Social Security.
2: That is Rory O'Neill, NBC News Radio national correspondent. Thank you.
13: Hey, thanks, Steve.
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0: Sun is shining across West Michigan. Beautiful start to your Thursday, and thank you for dialing us up. West Michigan's Morning News here on Wood Radio. I'm Brett Bakito with this 96.1 The Game Sports Update. 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Well, let's go around the horn. A busy night last night. And of course, we've got the Pistons tonight for Game 2. But the Griffins get it done at home in Game 3, best of 5 series in Round 2 here. Remember, their first series, though, because they got the bye. They win last night over Manitoba at Van Andel Arena in front of over 7,500 fans. 7,500 fans. 4-2, the final. Carter Mazur with a couple of goals, so they can close the deal. Game 4 tomorrow night, 7 o'clock, right here on Wood Radio. 6:45 pregame coverage with Bob Kayser. We have tickets to give away still yet this morning for tomorrow night's Game 4. Stanley Cup playoffs last night was Buffalo over Montreal, 4-2 in Game 1 of that second round series out east, out west. Game 2, Anaheim evens things up as they win over Vegas 3-1. NBA playoffs last night, Knicks make it 2-2 as they win at home over Philly, 108-102. Jalen Brunson, 26.6 assists in the win for the Knicks. And San Antonio got a win at home to even things up in their series with Minnesota after the T-Wolves take Game 1, 133-95. Victor Wembanyama, 19 points, 15 rebounds. Tonight, Game 2, Little Caesars Arena, Cleveland at Detroit. 6:35 pregame coverage, 7 o'clock the tap. We'll have it for you at 96.1 The Game, also Amazon Prime Video. I teased this earlier, but didn't tell you the rest of the story. U of M head coach, if you haven't been following for Michigan basketball, Dusty May, reportedly receiving interest from multiple NBA teams with vacancies now. Orlando, one of those, who the Pistons just beat. The other one, if Steve Kerr decides not to come back with Golden State, the Warriors could be trying to pursue Dusty May. And coming up in my last sports update,
4: I got to tell you what the MHSA Representative Council did as far as the high school football playoffs, which will take effect this fall.
2: 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It's traffic and weather.
7: Good morning. We are still clearing a crash in Grand Rapids, eastern southeast, just south of 52nd, as well as a crash in Sparta with injuries reported on scene at M37 and 13 Mile. Construction slowing you down in Allegan, 131 southbound between exit 59 and exit 55 with a 5-minute delay. That's a look at your traffic.
2: And now the forecast. Storm teammates Matt Kirkwood is live in the tracking center. Good morning, Matt.
1: Hey, good morning, Steve. Yeah, we're getting used to these chilly mornings out there, but the consolation is that we at least get a beautiful sunrise. We'll see an increase in the clouds this afternoon with a stray shower possible. High temperature up around 52. It's going to be breezy, so it's going to feel even chillier than that. After an evening chance of a sprinkle light rain shower, we'll have some clearing sky tonight and a low right around 37, so patchy frost once again possible tomorrow. Mix of sun and clouds for Friday. It looks like a high temperature right around 59. The warmest day in the whole 8-day stretch looks like it's going to be Saturday with a chance of showers and a high in the mid-60s. Downtown Grand Rapids, partly cloudy, 38, also 38 in Muskegon. I'm Storm Team Meteorologist Matt Kirkwood tracking West Michigan's weather. 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
11: 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Credit invisible individuals are now able to create Credit Karma accounts. This will give them free access to Credit Karma's tools, including two that use alternative data to help consumers build credit. About 17 million Americans are considered credit invisible. Having little to no credit history can prevent consumers from renting an apartment or buying a car. Checking on your money, markets are hopeful for a potential peace deal between the U.S. and Iran. Stock futures are seeing slight gains. And Krispy Kreme is expanding. The company plans to open at least 100 new shops this year. The donut chain says growth in the U.S. is being driven by sales through third-party retailers such as Walmart and Target. And when it comes to weight loss drugs, Krispy Kreme says it's focused on offering consumers choices, including smaller portion options. Courtney Donahoe, Bloomberg Radio.
2: 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Here's what's ahead. A chance for you to win a family four-pack between now and 9 o'clock for the Grand Rapids Griffins and the Manitoba Moose. Game 4, Friday night. They come with a bonus four-pack, too, we'll tell you about. First up, we'll get to top of the hour news. It comes with traffic and weather together. Schmitty's back to talk weekend events. Lots going on this weekend, including the Griffins, your Whitecaps, and more. That's at 8:07. The news in 3 minutes on Wood Radio.
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2: This is West Michigan's Morning News on Wood Radio. I'm Steve Kelly. It's Thursday, May 7th. The teen who was part of a duo crime spree sentenced yesterday. Friend of the governor indicted, too. Here's top of the hour news.
3: Good morning. It's 8 o'clock. I'm Dave Wheaton. This is Wood Radio News. Sun to start with a few clouds moving in. High of 52. Storm Team 8's got your forecast in moments. While the Trump administration's proposed Project Freedom is on pause, the naval blockade of the Strait of Hormuz continues. Fox's Lucas Tomlinson. He has more from Dubai.
6: More than 1,500 ships remain stranded at sea in the Persian Gulf after President Trump suspended his two-day-old Project Freedom. The announced pause came one day after a French-owned cargo ship was hit by an Iranian missile after the French government announced it sent its only aircraft carrier to the Red Sea. With Project Freedom paused, Iran announcing its own plan to open the strait, which involves an email address for ships to request permission to transit. On Wednesday, Central Command says an F-18 Super Hornet disabled the rudder of an Iranian tanker trying to run through the blockade. It's the first recorded tanker kill by an F-18 in history.
3: The two people who were shot and killed outside of a Grand Rapids elementary school have been identified by family members, according to the folks from Wood TV. They say that the woman is 39-year-old Savannah Rubio, a mother of seven, with kids ranging in age from 3 to 17. The teen was killed, has been identified by his mother, his 15-year-old Jeremiah Cuevas Griffin. Now, the shooting happens over an argument about playing soccer at the school. An 18-year-old man has been taken into custody and is at the Kent County Jail awaiting charges. Southwest Elementary School will be closed again today. All other schools in the Grand Rapids Public School System are open as scheduled. It's 8:01 and time for traffic and weather together.
7: Good morning. An update on your commute with multiple crashes in Grand Rapids. Eastern south of 52nd, eastern south of Hall, a crash on Fuller at Aberdeen. We've got a 5-minute slowdown on 196 eastbound between Market and 131, as well as a crash in Sparta. Injury still being treated at M37 and 13 Mile. That's a look at your traffic from the Big B Coffee Traffic Center.
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22: Frosty start this morning in some areas. Otherwise, cool and breezy today with a mix of sun and clouds and an isolated sprinkle possible later on this afternoon. High temperature right around 52. Tonight, a chance of an evening sprinkle, then clearing sky, low right around 37. And for Friday, mix of sun and clouds, another cool day, but not quite as chilly with a high temperature up around 59. I think we'll make it into the 60s Saturday with a stray shower, and Sunday a little bit cooler for Mother's Day. I'm Storm Team 8 meteorologist Matt Kirkwood tracking West Michigan's weather.
3: 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Ottawa County is now dealing with an outbreak of measles. Ottawa County Department of Health says that they have confirmed two additional cases of the virus within the county. They say that the cases are linked to the first one that we reported to you about a week ago. All three people live within the same household. The folks with the health department say that they are not announcing any public exposure sites. They are also not sharing the ages, genders, or the vaccination statuses of any of the people. Well, the leader of the Detroit nonprofit and former vice chair of the Michigan Democratic Party has been slapped with a 16-count indictment for allegedly misusing millions of dollars in state grant money. Michigan Attorney General Dana Nessel filed those charges against Faye Baydoun, the president of Global Link International. Charges including conducting a criminal enterprise, forgery, uttering and publishing, larceny by conversion. Here's Nessel.
24: We saw that of the $1,356,009.05 spent through quarter one of 2024, We know that less than 20,000 of that could possibly have been attributed to the goal of the accelerator, which was supporting the growth of the Michigan economy by attracting top international entrepreneurs.
3: The $20 million grant for the nonprofit spurred outrage and a raid on the Lansing headquarters of the Michigan Economic Development Corporation. The Detroit News reported that the nonprofit spent money on an $11,000 first-class plane ticket, six-figure short-term salary payments, and, of course, that $4,500 coffee pot. Anderson Hughes will spend at least 7 years, but no more than 15 behind bars. Hughes and his friend Riley Doggett were, cruising around in a stolen car when described as a crime spree back in the month of April of 2024, and they had just outrun the police in the city of Holland at speeds in excess of 120 miles an hour. A Kent County Sheriff's deputy spotted the stolen car and attempted to pull it over. That's when a short chase began, and the car ended up crashing into several used cars sitting in a lot at 32nd and Division in the city of Wyoming. Hughes ran one way, Doggett ran the other. Doggett ended up getting hit by the police cruiser. He was taken to the hospital, where he later died. No charges were filed against the deputy. Doggett's mother spoke at the sentencing of Hughes yesterday and said that, asked for leniency and wanted to know why the deputy had never been charged. The Kent County prosecutor made the decision not to charge the deputy because there was no intent to hurt him. President Trump is revealing more details about a first-of-its-kind UFC event at the White House next month. Fox's Jared Halpern has more from the White House.
10: Surrounded by UFC fighters in the Oval Office, President Trump revealed renderings of an octagon on the White House South Lawn for a UFC fight set for June 14th.
12: This will be the greatest show on earth.
10: The president says 4,000 seats will surround the octagon, with several video monitors set up outside the White House complex for another 100,000 people to view the event.
12: So these are the toughest people. These are the greatest fighters in the world. They're all champions. And they'll be fighting against very tough people also.
10: The UFC fight coincides with the president's 80th birthday, as well as Flag Day.
3: 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I'm Dave Wheaton on West Michigan's News, Weather and Traffic Station. 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
7: I love this
3: Michigan's
7: song.
3: This morning news. Steve Kelly, Brett Kita, Lauren Smith. It is time to talk about weekend events. Whenever there's cake, it has to mean one thing.
7: One thing only, gentlemen. Saturday morning, it's arrived. The 49th annual Amway Riverbank Run in downtown Grand Rapids. We're talking the 5K, 10K, 25K. The hand cyclists, which is always like my favorite part. It's going to be packed downtown. So that's kind of my first reminder. Right, if you have anything to do down here, there's going to be thousands and thousands of extra people that are not usually down here on a Saturday morning. But I will also, I will be live tomorrow at the free Sports and Fitness Expo at DeVos Place.
3: How fun is that?
7: So that is going down 11 until 8 p.m.
3: Pick up your packets.
7: And they've got over 80 vendors this year that are going to be there with tons of product, free demonstrations, massages.
2: Hey, now.
7: I'm getting massage. I'm going to wear running shoes so it looks like I'm participating, and I'm going to get a massage.
2: That's outstanding.
7: But for the expo tomorrow, you don't have to be a participant. Public is welcome. And then I know our own Mr. Bikita will be out live Saturday morning.
4: Yeah, 6:30 starts the updates twice per hour up until 10 a.m. And do we have winners?
7: Big, big day. We've also got our wrap-up of Tulip Time, which has been going on all week on the Lakeshore. Wanted to point out a couple of fun events. Today is the Gentex Kinder Parade.
4: Oh.
7: That's always a cute one. And then the Tulip Time Fireworks on Saturday night if you want to make your way out to Collin Park. Really beautiful time to be out there. Our West Michigan Whitecaps are here all weekend. They're taking on the Dayton Dragons today, tomorrow, Saturday, and Sunday.
2: Mother's Day?
7: Mother's Day at the ballpark.
2: What a great idea.
7: Come on.
2: Here's a ticket and a hot dog, Mom. Bring your glove.
7: I was going to say, if you haven't come up with a gift, speaking as a mom, you know it's Kids Day on Sunday and the kids run the bases at the end. Go ahead and do that. Give her a cute video.
2: Yeah.
7: We love watching that.
2: Moms dig that sort of stuff. Plus, Mom, you get a hot dog.
7: Also, well, tonight's Thrifty Thursday. Mom, you get a cheap dog. Little relish. Some mustard.
4: Although, reminders, it's a day game today.
7: Oh, I'm sorry. Yes. It is a day game.
4: Yes.
7: That's
4: day.
7: Right. 11
4: a.m.
7: Best of Grand Rapids party goes.

0: wrong.
1: That's great. You can go right from that to the hopeful Griffins game. Here's the deal.
0: Oh, yeah.
1: Our Griffins in playoff action tomorrow night, $2 beers, $2 dogs. And then we may have a game on Saturday, which will also be $2 beers, $2 dogs. Keep us on so we'll have an update on whether that game needs to happen or not.
2: Yeah,
1: they are currently,
2: those,
1: what, 2-1?
2: 2-1, yep.
0: You hear those games on Wood Radio. Let's give away a couple of 4-packs right now. So the cool thing about this is you will win a 4-pack if you're caller 13 and if you're caller 14. But you'll also get a 4-pack to Saturday's game just in case there's a fifth game. So 616-774-2424. 616-774-2424.
2: I'm just going to call this right now. They could sell out tomorrow night. And I say that because they had 7,500 plus on a Wednesday night last night.
1: Second biggest since 2019,
2: yeah,
1: right?
2: Yeah.
1: And it's a rally towel giveaway this weekend.
0: Yep. That's good if you drool a lot, too. So there you go.
1: Why?
0: It's 8:12. Let's get to traffic and weather.
1: Good morning. An update on your commute with multiple crashes in Grand Rapids. Eastern south of 52nd, eastern south of Hall, a crash on Fuller at Aberdeen. We've got a 5-minute slowdown on 196 eastbound between Market and 131, as well as a crash in Sparta. Injury still being treated at M37 and 13 Mile. That's a look at your traffic from the Big B Coffee Traffic Center.
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4: Once again, jacket weather out there this morning, Steve, with some patchy frost here and there. Otherwise, a cool and breezy day with a slight chance of a light rain shower and sprinkle this afternoon. High temperature 52. Tonight, a chance of an evening sprinkle, but then a clearing sky arriving, and that may lead to some scattered frost once again. Low temperature 37. Friday, not quite as chilly with a mix of sun and clouds. Look for a high temperature right around 59. I'm Storm Team 8 meteorologist Matt Kirkwood, tracking west of Michigan's weather for News Radio Wood 1300. 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
2: 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That's 8:16. Dave Wheaton, what's coming up?
3: 9 more tiny homes ready, thanks to the folks at Meltrotter. Is a deal with Iran within reach? And the village of Sand Lake says that we're moving forward from all that turmoil. That story and more coming up at the bottom of the hour.
2: I was talking to Dave off the air about my dress pants.
3: Oh, yeah.
2: I just wanted to bring Schmitty into the loop.
4: Oh, what's happening?
2: I think that women, and maybe this is a more of a Mother's Day tribute. And again, remember, praise mom with Pedigo. It's still time to find the iHeart Radio app and the little microphone to nominate the mom in your life. But women really get the short stick when it comes to dressing up.
4: Yeah.
2: Right? Guys can wear a suit, and you can be a lard Alec and have a suit that fits you. And
3: oh, yeah.
2: It looks pretty good. Right? I think we all know some high-profile, relatively big dudes that throw on a suit, and you're like, no kidding.
3: Yeah, who knew?
2: That helps. And one of the things about these pants that I got on, guys' dress pants, is that there are 3 buttons across the waist.
4: Oh.
2: So on the inside, there's a little thing. This is like so you don't embarrass yourself at like a funeral, which is Sandy and I got one this afternoon. And so there's an inside button. You cinch that up. And then there's the little slide button.
3: Yeah.
2: And then there's the break glass in case of an emergency button that's right across the top right here.
3: Those are paramount. Yeah, yeah.
2: So you can have the dead man's ham as much as you want, and your gut can push against it. You've got 3, count them, 3 buttons of security.
4: We don't have any of that.
2: But wait, there's more.
4: Oh, no.
3: Oh, no. Hold on.
2: With this pair of suspension pants, there's along the waistband on the inside, almost like a rubbery substance. So it's like set it and forget it. I tuck my shirt in, I get it bloused just right, and then it's hermetically sealed to the lard around my shirt so my pants aren't going to fall off.
4: Oh, my gosh.
2: Because, you know, guys' guts push the pants down.
4: Yeah.
2: It's what, like bike pants.
3: Oh,
2: if
3: yeah.
2: You're not skinny.
3: That's true.
2: Bike pants roll off for guys never. Like my size.
5: What was the terminology that we got from the architects of the dams when they had to open like all the valves, you know, to make sure that the water flow was, that's what you've got, right?
2: Exactly.
4: He's a full valve. It's a full valve funeral.
2: And to that end.
6: So just like Consumers Energy told us not to worry, the dams are secure and so are Steve's pants.
2: There's also like a 9-inch fly on these things. It's
6: really?
2: Like half the pants.
4: Are you kidding me?
2: Yeah. Now poor women got to wear the constrictive wear and a dress and everything. You guys protect yourselves from the inside.
4: Annie, you know, we're talking a lot about the takeover of the robots lately. That's what I walk like so that my dress and strapless bra won't put me on some kind of OnlyFans situation.
2: You got to roll
4: There's
2: up.
4: Nothing
2: Get
4: that holds it up.
2: A big David Byrne suit and you are laughing at the world.
3: Yeah.
4: You just I'm already practicing for tomorrow night. I got to wear nice stuff and I'm going to look like I was squeezed into a sausage packaging.
2: Radio News Time is now 8:20.
6: I think Dave's going to be all right eventually. Woo. 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All right, we start on the ice. Van Andel Arena was rocking last night. Over 7,500 fans in attendance. Game 3 of this best-of-5 series. Pivotal because we were tied at 1 game apiece going into the night.
7: Question marks. Now Griffin steal the puck. Score! Carter Mazur. Whoa. A pass tipped up in the air. He knocked it down with his glove. And the Griffins now with a 3-0 lead with 3 minutes to go in the second period.
5: Bob Kaser, Larry Fergurski on the call. Griffins would go on to win it 4-2. Another win for Michael Postava in net, 15 saves. And how about Mazur with those two goals to lead the way? So 2-1. Could be a deciding game four tomorrow night, 7 o'clock face-off, 6:45 pregame coverage here on Wood Radio. Let's go to the NBA playoffs. Game two, Little Caesars Arena, Cleveland at Detroit. Pistons took game one on Tuesday night, trying to make it 2-for-2 before they head to Cleveland for the weekend. And again, 6:35, 96-1, the game will have the coverage, 7 o'clock tip on Amazon Prime Video. The late game tonight, game two, Lakers at OKC, Thunder won game one, 9:30 on Amazon Prime Video. Boston over Detroit yesterday, so a clean sweep on the road for the Red Sox, 4-0 the final there. It was the Whitecaps falling again. They gave up 3 in the top of the ninth to lose 4-3 to Dayton. They're on a 10-game losing streak, trying to change it around with a school day game today, 11 a.m. at LMCU Ballpark. And Steve, I mentioned the MHSA Representative Council approving a regional seeding model to begin this fall for the high school football 11-man playoff. So the way it'll work is they'll have a playoff point average. They've already used this in other sports. And then they'll take 8 teams in a region and seed them. 1, 4, 5, and 8 will be in one district. 2, 3, 6, and 7, another district. And it's trying to guarantee more of a 1-versus-2 matchup when it comes to regionals. So that will go into play this fall.
2: Oh, sorry. We have our contest winners. And the music's still running because I shut it off by accident. Dale of Muskegon. And is this Dawn of Percy or is that a hyphenated name? So Dawn is from Percy. And I was looking up because I've never heard of Percy before. And according to Google, Percy is a historic, now extinct location in Alger County, Michigan, located on the Lake Superior and Ishpeming branch line to Myron, about a mile east of Hartho. Okay? Is that the iHeartRadio app? Hope she was coming into town anyway.
5: By the way, how cold is Lake Superior right now, Don?
2: Oh.
5: Is the ice off yet?
2: Gets the traffic and weather together. It's 8:23.
4: Good morning. Still working on a crash in Grand Rapids, eastern southeast, just south of Hall Street, as well as a crash in Sparta with injuries, M37 at 13 Mile. That's a look at your traffic.
2: And now the forecast.
8: Scatter frost out there this morning. Now the chilly start, Steve. Cool and breezy today with an isolated shower sprinkle. High temperature up around 52. Tonight, a chance of an evening sprinkle. Otherwise, a clearing sky and a low temperature of 37. And for Friday, mix of sun and clouds. Not quite as chilly with a high temperature up around 59. Saturday will be the warmest day of the week with highs in the mid-60s and a chance of showers. We'll finish out the weekend Mother's Day with sunshine and a high a little bit cooler near 59. I'm Storm 2-8 Meteorologist Matt Kirkwood, tracking west to Michigan's weather. 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
9: This is a Bloomberg Money Minute. McDonald's has recently overhauled its value menu to highlight several items under $3, such as the Sausage McMuffin, along with a $4 breakfast combo. McDonald's has been trying to appeal to diners who are dealing with tighter budgets from higher gas prices, while also promoting pop culture-inspired items for those looking to splurge. Last quarter included a Happy Meal with a mini Crocs keychain and the Shamrock Shake. Shares of McDonald's are higher in early trading as bigger orders boosted earnings results in the U.S. Traders are hopeful on a potential U.S.-Iran peace deal that would reopen oil flows through the Strait of Hormuz. The S&P 500 is starting the day at a record high, and futures are building on that this morning. And Peloton's turnaround is on track, the company raising its financial forecast for the year. Last fall, the company debuted a slew of AI-powered treadmills, bikes, and other new products, marking Peloton's first significant hardware overhaul in years. Courtney Donahoe, Bloomberg Radio.
2: 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Guests on West Michigan's Morning News appear by the Roof Doctor Hotline today. 39 at the Lakeshore. It's 41 in Grand Rapids. Here's what's ahead. We will get to bottom of the hour news. It comes with traffic and weather together. Man, it looks great out the window, but it is cold and will be again tomorrow. We'll look toward the 49th annual Amway Riverbank Run 2 in the forecast during bottom of the hour news. That's coming up next. Then we will get to today's top five. Google Maps does it again. Local neighborhood besieged by cars going the wrong way. We'll explain. First, the news. I'm looking out for the two of us. That's in 3 minutes on Wood Radio. Good morning. I hope we'll be here when they're through with us.
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2: This is West Michigan's Morning News on Wood Radio. I'm Steve Kelly. It's Thursday, May 7th. Former vice chair of the Democratic Party in Michigan indicted. The UFC coming to the South Lawn. Here's bottom of the hour news.
3: Good morning. It's 8:30. We've got 42 on the Lakeshore, 41 in Grand Rapids. I'm Dave Wheaton. This is Wood Radio News. The sun and clouds will be playing hide and seek throughout the day as temps struggle to get into the low 50s. Storm teammates got your forecast in moments. The French Navy gets ready for a potential mission in the Strait of Hormuz. Fox's Jonathan Savage. He's in our European Bureau.
18: Europe's most powerful warship has arrived in the Middle East. A French aircraft carrier strike group has transited the Suez Canal and is now in the Red Sea. The Charles de Gaulle is preparing for a possible French-British operation in the Strait of Hormuz. The effective closure of the strait has challenged the global economy, and this ship movement comes after a dozen countries pledged to help reopen the strait after the war comes to an end. French President Emmanuel Macron says he hopes to restore confidence among shipowners and insurers.
3: The teen and woman who were shot and killed over a dispute about a soccer game have been identified by family members, according to the folks from Wood TV. The teen was identified by his mother as 15-year-old Jeremiah Cuevas Griffin, and the woman has been identified as 39-year-old Savannah Rubio, a mother of seven with kids between the ages of 3 and 17. The shooting happened in front of an elementary school when an 18-year-old man wanted to join the group and play soccer. He was told no. An argument began. He left, returned with a gun, and shot and killed the two. The man's name has not been released. Pending formal charges, Southwest Elementary School remains closed today. Wood Radio News Time is 8:31. It's time for traffic and weather together.
4: Good morning. Still working on a crash in Grand Rapids, eastern southeast, just south of Hall Street, as well as a crash in Sparta with injuries, M37 at 13 Mile. That's a look at your traffic from the Big B Coffee Traffic Center.
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6: Few pockets of frost out there this morning. Otherwise, cool and breezy today with a mix of sun and clouds. Could see an isolated shower sprinkle later on this afternoon with a high temperature near 52. Clearing sky tonight, low of 37. I'm Storm Team Meteorologist Matt Kirkwood tracking West Michigan's weather.
3: We've got 42 on the lakeshore, 41 at your official weather station. 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Ottawa County Health Department is now saying that they have a measles outbreak within their county. Two additional people have been diagnosed with the virus, but no additional information is being shared. Folks with the health department are not sharing the gender or vaccination statuses of the folks involved, or they're also saying that so how they contracted it or where they contracted it. They are also not announcing any public exposure sites. They do say that the two cases are people who live within the same household as the first person who had it that we told you about 2 weeks ago. Well, nine more tiny homes are complete. The folks with Mel Trotter Ministry saying that they have completed construction in Hope Village, and the construction marks the completion of 10 new homes with a goal of 16 well within reach. The Hope Village is located on Garden Street in Grand Rapids. The first tiny home was built back in August of 2025. The houses are being built thanks to the folks from Mel Trotter's capital campaign, along with a $944,000 state housing grant. Disney cruise staffers are among those charged in a massive child porn operation. Fox's Chris DeMeo with the story.
20: The ship's staffers are among 28 arrested in the bust initiated by U.S. Customs and Border Protection. CBP boarded five ships, including a Disney cruise docked in San Diego last month. A CBP spokesperson saying the suspects were involved in the receipt, distribution, or viewing of child pornography. A spokesperson for Disney says the company has zero tolerance for this type of behavior and that the individuals are no longer with the company.
3: The teen who was part of a crime duo back in April of 2024 that resulted in the death of his counterpart was sentenced in Kent County Circuit Court yesterday. Anderson Hughes will spend between 7 and 15 years in prison for his part in various different crimes that were committed on that day. Hughes, along with his friend Riley Dodgick, were in a stolen Range Rover that had just run from police in the city of Holland at speeds of better than 120 miles an hour and got away from them. Well, they were found near 131 and 44th Street by a Kent County Sheriff's deputy, and he tried to pull them over. They took off and ended up crashing into a used car lot at 32nd and Division. Hughes, who was the driver, ran one way. Doggett ran the other and ended up getting hit by the Kent County Sheriff's cruiser and later died in the hospital. Now, Doggett's mother asked for leniency at his sentencing yesterday and blamed the deputy for the death of her son and asked why he was never charged. Now, the Kent County prosecutor chose not to bring charges because he says there was no intent to hurt the teen who ran from police. Well, Sand Lake is moving forward after a proposal to disincorporate that village failed. Neighbors say that the situation was a long and an emotional dispute that put strain on the community. Marty Helton says that, well, while the vote didn't go the way he wanted to, he's happy to hear that the results for the millage to fund the fire services, that actually passed.
21: When I found out that
0: The millage passed. I was so excited because we want the best fire protection that we can have for everybody.
3: Helton tells Wood TV Sand Lake can now move forward together. Wood Radio News Time is now 8:35. Our next news comes at 8:45. Breaking news when it happens. I'm Dave Wheaton on West Michigan's News. 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
2: 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We shift our second top five to this time period. This is West Michigan's Morning News. Steve Kelly, Brett Keita, Lauren Smith, Adam Orocho. Where do we start today's top five? Lauren.
4: Number five. I don't know how we've gotten here. Robots are now joining religious orders. South Korea's first humanoid robot monk made its official debut at the Joyi Temple in Seoul ahead of Buddha's birthday. The robot monk is called Gabi, stood before Buddhist monks, and pledged to devote itself to Buddhism.
2: Oh, boy.
22: 채로 예, 귀의하겠습니다.
23: 예, 귀의하겠습니다.
4: Okay, I told you guys how weird this thing looks. Look at its hands. Look at its hands.
2: Oh, I don't like that.
4: Doesn't that? That's the stuff of nightmares.
2: It is. Yeah.
4: Yeah, so I'm posting the video on our Instagram. Be as weirded out as I am.
2: It looks like it's got one of those powdered wigs, too.
4: It looks like it went to Halloween USA and got Hulk hands.
2: I got to do better.
6: I think those are kind of funny, by the way.
2: We're not ready.
4: We're not ready.
2: Speaking of technology, Google Maps has done it again. That's why you need to listen to traffic and weather on Wood Radio. Residents of a one-way town in Toronto said a Google Maps error caused a flood of vehicles to go pounding down the wrong way of a one-way street.
6: Come on!
2: Winona Drive residents say they discovered last week the sudden influx of wrong-way drivers. The error has since been fixed, but one resident said they come here with such gusto. Oh. That's a nice way to put it.
4: That's very diplomatic.
2: Yeah, it reminds me of the old house that we used to live in. I threw a rake at a guy. So there you go.
4: Wow.
2: To be honest, I was still drinking, so it wasn't my fault.
6: A rake?
2: He was going like 60 miles an hour. There were kids playing, for crying out loud.
6: All right, all right.
2: And I was still drinking.
6: So. I was just impressed that you like were actually doing work with a rake.
4: Yes, no, thank goodness.
2: I ran into the garage to get it.
6: Where's that rake? the NCAA is pushing through the final steps. He could have an announcement as early as this afternoon for expanding, wait for it, the men's and women's NCAA basketball tournaments. Can anyone else see dollar signs? To 76 teams. That, according to ESPN, NCAA committee calls scheduled for Thursday loom as the expected final steps, but it seems to be a formality, according to everyone involved. And ESPN telling you that, well, you know, we went from 32 to 64 in 1985. Then we added a few here and there, right, because you had other conferences that were born and they needed a champion from their conference tournament to be in. So now we go from 68 to 76, and that means real games are going to be played on the Tuesdays and Wednesdays. Hmm. They used to be the playing games before.
2: So technically the NIT is now in, right?
6: Well, find out later today. Stay tuned.
2: Gotcha.
1: At number two, 72-year-old CPR instructor Carl Arps was demonstrating life-saving procedures to his class when suddenly he wasn't feeling so well. He was demonstrating all of the signs of having a heart attack, so his class sprung into action. One of them called 911 to get an ambulance there. Another grabbed an AED, and six of his students took turns giving him actual CPR in order to save his life.
2: It's a good thing, too, because I would have thought Arps was kidding. You know what I mean? Come on.
4: Yeah. Somebody drops in our all staff. I'm curious how many people jump into action.
6: I want to say
2: should we
6: this.
2: Do something?
6: I mean, you have to feel good as their instructor, right? But don't they all get A's? I mean,
2: yeah. You have to. Yeah.
6: That was the final exam.
2: Well, he lived. Right. Yep. If I would have been going to Arp's funeral today, then.
4: Oh, no.
2: Not so much.
4: Wow.
2: Finally, at number one on the list, British Columbia residents trying to solve the mystery of here we go again, an unidentified shape seen floating across the night sky over the province. Sightings of the shape were reported ranging hundreds of miles central and northern in British Columbia between 10 and 11 p.m. So, guess what they figured out? It's probably a weather balloon.
6: But what? Where the hell are weather balloons?
4: I don't believe it.
2: What are weather balloons?
6: At night?
2: Has anybody ever seen one launched? Is Bill Steffen on the line?
4: I don't believe it.
2: I don't know what a weather balloon is, besides an excuse for an actual real UFO.
4: And if the aliens are as smart as we think that they are, they've figured that out and they just made their ships look like weather balloons.
2: And there you go. Or robot monks with Hulk hands.
4: Call me Mulder and Scully.
6: I'm telling you, Sasquatch is still real.
2: It's 8:42, back to traffic and weather.
4: Good morning. Still working on a crash in Grand Rapids, eastern southeast, just south of Hall Street, as well as a crash in Sparta with injuries, M37 at 13 Mile. That's a look at your traffic from the Big B Coffee Traffic Center.
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2: And the forecast now.
3: Once again, jacket weather out there this morning, Steve, with some patchy frost here and there. Otherwise, a cool and breezy day with a slight chance of a light rain shower and sprinkle this afternoon. High temperature 52. Tonight, a chance of an evening sprinkle, but then a clearing sky arriving, and that may lead to some scattered frost once again. Low temperature 37. Friday, not quite as chilly with a mix of sun and clouds. Look for a high temperature right around 59. I'm Storm Team Meteorologist Matt Kirkwood, tracking west of Michigan's weather for News Radio with 1300 and 106.9 FM.
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2: 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What's coming up?
3: Well, new information about the woman and teen who were gunned down because of a dispute over a soccer game, an outbreak of measles in Ottawa County, and the markets are in favor of a deal with Iran. Crude oil, by the way, at one point overnight, $75 a barrel. Those stories and more at the top of the hour.
2: Brett pointed out that it is safe to look at your 401k if you're one of those people that like to wait for when it's probably in a little more favorable territory. So that's a thumbs up from the Brett judge on that one.
6: Well, it's funny how that reacts, like we talked about earlier, but yet gas prices don't as quickly.
2: Well, it's not right. Like they drag a barrel out of the ground and then haul it off to the Standard in Sparta. You know, it's got a, there's one or two steps, I believe, before it gets in your tank.
6: Well, that's what they'll tell you.
4: I had that very Midwestern moment this morning. I drove in and I think I saw 476 at a station. And I went, oh, gee, better grab some of that on my way home. Yeah. Because, you know, we're excited about 476.
3: Yeah. That's sad, right? It's sad that we're excited about 476. Good heavens.
2: We went back and forth and decided that we'd go with Pedego for Mother's Day, but the other thing was a tank of gas giveaway.
3: So. It's about the same price, right?
2: Here's the thing. A couple more entries we will get to. Praise Mom with Pedego. Tomorrow is the grand prize drawing. Find the talkback mic. It's the only way to get registered. The iHeartRadio app. Put in Wood Radio, and then the microphone will appear. Then you can leave the message. All those details are at woodradio.com. So we got this one earlier today.
8: 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I would like to nominate my wife, Michelle, for the Praise Mom Pedego bike. 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She is an amazing woman and deserves more praise than I can give.
2: And I thought we would get more of these, but we actually had a self-nomination today. You are welcome to do that, moms. Maybe you're single. Maybe you don't have confidence that anyone in your family will do something nice for you.
6: Wow.
2: We get it. 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
9: I would like to nominate myself for the Mother's Day electric bike. I was first a stepmom, then a mom of two, and now I'm a mom of over 300 students because I'm a school bus driver.
4: Oh.
9: So there you have it. I would like to be in for the drawing.
4: Have you guys seen the Snoop Dogg clip of his Walk of Fame? And he goes, and I'd like to thank me for being me.
2: No. That's classic.
4: That's a mom.
2: Love him. 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
6: Now, see, you talked about the rearview mirror for a bus driver. She would be one of those
2: look.
6: That would smile, though, right? Would smile to all 300 of her kids.
2: Oh, Yeah, I never thought about that.
6: At least until someone acted up in the back.
2: Yeah.
4: Well, the bus takes care of the bus, though. I had a Philip on my bus, and he was a bit of a problem, and he used to go underneath the seats, which bus drivers hate because it's not safe.
2: Come on, Philip.
4: And JJ hit those brakes, and he went all the way to the front of the bus and smashed on the headboard.
2: Oh, no.
4: And you know what? Philip didn't act up again.
2: And there you go.
3: It usually takes... You got to learn the hard way.
4: A real mom move.
3: Yeah.
2: That's
3: Phillip, just takes once.
6: Philip showed up with a helmet.
4: I don't know what he's doing today, but it seemed like it was kind of a head injury.
2: Philip, is it Gary Busey? Was that the same guy? Here we go again.
4: That's two Gary references in 1 week.
2: Right? Whatever happened to that kid, do you know?
4: I don't. I don't even see him on social media.
2: Maybe nature corrected him for a... That's all he needed. Now he's like a CEO.
4: Oh, I bet you're right. I bet he's like a 40 under 40 Forbes winner.
2: Good chance he doesn't remember it, but because of the concussion.
4: See, that's why moms need to drive buses.
2: Right? Philip, you seem so different. What happened?
4: It was the craziest thing I've ever seen. He literally wiped past like 26 seats.
2: Man. Did everybody move their legs up?
4: Everybody moved their legs up. Yeah. Backpacks were getting...
2: Phillip's coming. Okay. Wood Radio News
6: That's
2: time.
6: That's hitting the brakes, by the way.
3: Inbound.
2: 8:51 back to traffic and weather together. What happened to the show?
4: Good morning. Still working on a crash in Grand Rapids, eastern southeast, just south of Hall Street, as well as a crash in Sparta with injuries. M37 at 13 Mile. That's a look at your traffic.
2: And now the forecast, Storm teammates Matt Kirkwood in the tracking center. Good morning, Matt.
10: Hey, good morning, Steve. Yeah, we're off to a chilly start out there this morning with a low all the way down to 37, but we're starting to rebound right now with that sunshine. But that sunshine, unfortunately, is going to give way to a few more clouds this afternoon and a stray shower here and there. High temperature right around 52 with a breezy wind out of the west. A chance of an evening shower this evening, then a clearing sky later tonight, low right around 37. So once again, tomorrow morning, could see some patchy frost here and there. For Friday, mix of sun and clouds, a little bit warmer, not as breezy with high up around 59, the pick day of the next several in terms of temperature, 66 Saturday, but we'll have a chance of showers. In downtown Grand Rapids, we're currently at 41 degrees, Muskegon at 42. I'm Storm Team 8 meteorologist Matt Kirkwood tracking West Michigan's weather for News Radio Wood 1300 and 106.9 FM.
2: And thank you, sir. Wood Radio News Time, 8:52. We have made it to parting shots on the show. It's a little collaborative effort. There aren't a lot of rules about it, but Schmitty, you have been chosen in a previous random drawing to go first during parting shots today.
4: I was talking to you guys a little bit about this off the air. Do you know what came yesterday? Our landline.
2: Oh,
6: nice. Yes,
2: I saw social media picture of Will talking on it.
4: We're throwing it back. We've been very, very keen on keeping our kids off of phones for as long as possible, but it's getting more difficult, especially with the friends our kids are meeting in school. So we're paying like $15 a month and we've got a landline and they think it's the coolest thing ever. We programmed in all the numbers yesterday. They called every single member of the family. We did show up as spam. So we had to call them on our phones and tell them that's a real person. But yeah, we're loving it. It's central right in the kitchen, and the kids think it's amazing. It was like an absolute trigger. My mom called us back, and a landline ringing on like a summer day. It was the craziest thing. I went, oh my gosh, it's like 1994.
2: That is
4: cool. But we're super excited.
2: That just gives me flashbacks.
4: I know.
2: The long cord standing in the kitchen. Is it cordless?
4: Oh, we're cordless.
2: Oh, okay.
4: Yeah, so. My daughter started to walk away to her bedroom, and I was like, I could never. Not unless you had the super long cord.
2: Otherwise, you're standing in the hall because the cord could only go from the kitchen out to the hall.
4: Everybody hears your business.
2: And the colonel would be like, long distance! Okay, I'll be right off.
6: My wife had the extra, extra, extra super long cord.
2: Oh, yeah. Well, those are...
6: Yes.
2: Rich kids had the long cord. Yeah. She's one, too.
6: By the way, here's the bad news, Smitty. When the phones listeners find out what your landline number is.
4: I know. Yeah,
2: but you can do, we'll go back to that again, because we used to do scam. There's a scam number that you can get your number taken off. What is that thing called?
4: I'll tell you guys how we're trying to get a bunch of the neighbors into it, too. So like all the kids just have landlines and not cell phones.
6: There you go. I
4: love it.
6: I like it.
2: Brett, any parting shots?
6: Well, no Tigers baseball today. Maybe that's a good thing with the way that they're beat up and losing. There is
15: Whitecaps baseball today, trying to snap their 10-game losing streak. Don't forget, if you're one of those that maybe is a third shifter, can't catch night games, 11 a.m. And right now, the sun is shining on LMCU Ballpark. So enjoy against Dayton. But more importantly, we've got a trend developing here we need to continue with the morning show. And that is the Pistons, game one, won on Tuesday night. The Griffins, game three, won last night. So let's do it again with the Pistons against the Cavs tonight. 6:35 pregame. We'll have it for you on our sister station, 96.1 The Game. And then the Griffins, back at it tomorrow.
2: All right. So we're all in tomorrow morning, right? I believe the show starts at 5. And Doc Applegate is generally one of the usual suspects on a Friday. And although he has not agreed to this as a topic yet, I want to know how not to get the Henta virus.
4: Thank you.
2: If I'm on vacation. 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I don't know how this thing happened. Jonathan Savage, that's in the podcast section at woodradio.com, suggested that Typhoid Mary, or whoever the first person to get it, was a bird watcher, a Spanish couple.
4: Yeah.
2: What? How close were they to the birds? I don't get it.
15: I don't know.
2: So he hasn't agreed to it yet, but maybe tomorrow we'll talk to Doc about that.
4: So join us for Hypochondria 101 at 8:36.
2: And there it is.
4: Everything's killing you.
2: I mix in a little germophobia and we're off to the race. Then traffic and weather. We'll start at 5, top of the hour news in 3 minutes. Justin Barclay in West Michigan Live, next on Wood Radio. Have a great day.
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3: Good morning. It's 9 o'clock. I'm Dave Wheaton. This is Wood Radio News. President Trump signaling a peace deal with Iran could be signed soon amid the ongoing blockade at the Strait of Hormuz. More from Fox's Trey Yingst.
11: We are getting new details on the American proposal to end the war with Iran. The Wall Street Journal reports the new U.S. proposal includes Iran handing over all enriched material, a 20-year ban on enrichment, and a ban on underground nuclear work. Iran's foreign ministry says the regime is still examining the memorandum, but a response is expected in the hours or days ahead. As the region waits to see what comes next, Israel is continuing its offensive action against Iran's largest proxy, Hezbollah, launching a new strike against the group's Radwan forces in Beirut overnight.
3: Yesterday, CENTCOM announced that U.S. forces disabled an Iranian oil tanker in the Gulf of Oman as it was attempting to breach the American naval blockade after the vessel refused repeated warnings to stop. The two people who were shot and killed outside of a Grand Rapids elementary school have been identified by family members, according to the folks from Wood TV. They say that the woman is 39-year-old Savannah Rubio, a mother of seven, with kids ranging in age from 3 to 17. The teen was 15-year-old Jeremiah Kervas Griffin. The shooting happened over an argument about playing soccer at the school. An 18-year-old man has been taken into custody and is at the Kent County Jail awaiting formal charges. Southwest Elementary School will remain closed today. All other schools within the district are open as normal. Nine more tiny homes are complete. The folks from Meltrotter Ministries say that they have completed construction in Hope Village. Now, the construction marks the completion of 10 new homes with a goal of 16 well within reach. The Hope Village is located on Garden Street in Grand Rapids. The first tiny home was built back in August of 2025. The houses are being built thanks to the money from Meltrotter Ministries, as well as a $944,000 housing grant from the state of Michigan.
4: Commuting in crash-free right now. Checking in on construction zones. We just have some stop-and-go traffic near Allegan, 131 southbound between exit 59 and exit 55. That's a look at your traffic from the Big B Coffee Traffic Center.
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20: Frosty start this morning in some areas. Otherwise, cool and breezy today with a mix of sun and clouds and an isolated sprinkle possible later on this afternoon. High temperature right around 52. Tonight, a chance of an evening sprinkle, then clearing sky, low right around 37. And for Friday, mix of sun and clouds, another cool day, but not quite as chilly with a high temperature up around 59. I think we'll make it into the 60s Saturday with a stray shower, and Sunday a little bit cooler for Mother's Day. I'm Storm Team 8 meteorologist Matt Kirkwood tracking West Michigan's weather.
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23: It's another big one. The headlines are flying at you faster and more furious than ever. The fire hose is at full speed. It really is one of those days. And there is, although there is some good news to get to as well, too. So I want to do that today. But we'll start with Iran. Things seem to be shaping up there. At the same time, we're hearing a little bit of Oh, I don't know. Rumors of COVID 2.0. We'll try and set the record straight. Hang on,
22: news,
23: folks.
22: Weather and traffic. Stories of the day. We're talking about what matters most in West Michigan and beyond. This is the Big Three. Now, today's Big Three.
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22: Number one.
23: Of the way things are starting to shape up. Is the end in sight? Well, President Trump says a deal could come as early as next week with another round of talks in Islamabad. Of Iran agreeing to no nuclear weapons. It's a big story, one that folks will be talking about if, in fact, it all plays out again. There's a big if in all of this. The world wants to see it happen. We saw the stock market react. Holy smokes, yesterday. We'll check in with the market coming up this morning.
22: Number two.
23: Yeah, the Hantavirus could be the Plandemic 2.0, some say. And skeptical, I get it. I understand. We went through so much was supposed to be the thing that get us to go. What about monkeypox? Do you remember whatever happened to monkeypox? Health officials now tracking a rare Hantavirus. Officials saying that outbreak on a cruise ship in the Atlantic is what has folks concerned. They say the strain is a suspected Andy strain, which rarely can spread.

0: get picked up in the mainstream. So I figured we'd cover it, and I want to, like I said, I want to set you at ease, but also give you the facts. So that's our goal today. We'll do that. Speaking of setting you at ease with the facts, just the facts, ma'am. You know, there's podcasters, there's pundits, there's politicos all over that would tell you they're going to know how this thing ends with Iran. Most of them don't. You can guess. We can all guess. I can tell you what I think is going to happen. I can tell you what I think Trump's trying to do. I can give you my thoughts on it, but that's all they are, just thoughts, right? At the end of the day, we don't know exactly how they're gonna play out. But I will say this, the latest development doesn't bode well for the doomer, gloomer, black pill, chicken little sky is falling, folks. Trump says Iran looking more desperate than ever, as we reported to you yesterday. The stock market just rocketing through the roof. Into the clouds yesterday, another big day. Who knows what happens today, but the news is that they do want to make a deal. They will be looking at another meeting in Islamabad in Pakistan. That'll all happen sometime, it looks like maybe next week. There's another piece of this deal and the timing of it that is also interesting. I'll fill you in on that. But first, I think the biggest part, if this is real, they've agreed to no nukes. They've agreed that they won't pursue nuclear weapons.
1: Mr. President, you've had some recent back and forth with Pope Leo. I understand Secretary of State Marco Rubio is going to meet with the Pope tomorrow. What message do you hope he delivers to the Holy Father?
2: Well, I can tell you this, that as far as the Pope is concerned, it's very simple. Whether I make him happy or I don't make him happy, Iran cannot have a nuclear weapon. And he seemed to be saying that they can. And I say they cannot. Because if that happened, the entire world would be hostage, and we're not going to let that happen. That's my only message. Okay? So they're going to go out now, and they're going to have some great pictures taken. And we'll see.
0: By the way, that Marco is on his way. Secretary of State is on his way today. That was the setup for what do you want him to say? By the way, this is the actual audio where he said they say they don't want nukes, so we're going
2: an excursion down to Iran because we can't let them have a nuclear weapon. Look, and this is very simple. Iran cannot have a nuclear weapon because as tough as they are, we want to keep them alive. We want to keep all of you alive. Iran cannot have a nuclear weapon, and they won't. And they've agreed to that, among other things. Yeah.
0: So next is the one-page memorandum, that one sheet that'll guide the talks next week, and then the talks next week. Again, I don't know what's going to happen. But I do know it's the latest piece that will give you the scoop on all of it. Market's in the green right now in pre-open in the futures. We'll have the scoop on that. Oil down right now. Looks like, I think, down almost in the 80s. Almost in the 80s. We've got Brent at 97, I think it's WTI at 91. So we're seeing some downward movement. We'll continue. And what does that mean for you? Again, we told you yesterday, the global prices, the markets, that'll have a sway on what you're paying at the pump. Eventually, there's a little lag on that. But again, that's if it holds. All right. Now that we got that out of the way, there are a couple of pieces of things that, like I said, I do need to do. I want to do this Hantavirus thing. I want to make sure we talk about this. Rona 2.0, is this the pandemic 2.0 happening once again? Plus, today is the National Day of Prayer, and we'll talk coming up in just a little bit about that and why you're seeing such a push again, apparently, even in this second administration. I might even say especially in this second administration as folks move forward to commemorate, and that's going to happen, a recommitment of this nation, the 250th anniversary. So we'll have those stories and more, plus the latest. They still haven't named Because I guess there's not an indictment yet on the 18-year-old who shot the 15-year-old.

old and the 39-year-old playing soccer to school the other day here in Grand Rapids. We keep an eye on that story and pray for those folks in that family. That mom that was killed was a mother of nine. And I can't even imagine. More after this, folks. Don't go anywhere. We're just getting started with the fastest hour in radio. Well underway.

0: Well, the breathless reporting has already started. I'm starting to see it reach a fever pitch in some ways.
1: Now, we've got some breaking news. Hantavirus has reached Singapore with two people suspected of having a deadly disease currently isolating while being tested by doctors. We'll bring you the latest on GP News throughout the day.
2: Moving on, there's some more breaking news for you. Passengers across southern England.
0: All right, so what we're watching play out looks, I don't know about you, but it looks eerily familiar. Remember when they told you asking questions was just as dangerous as the actual virus itself? I mean, that's really the way they sort of played everything. Oh, yeah, you can't ask any questions. I mean, at the end of the day, you remember there are people here that could, you know, be susceptible to, you know, and you could kill people. The questions could kill people. Plandemic, scandemic 2.8. At least it feels in some ways like that. We're watching headlines about hantavirus. This, tell you what it is and why. Not time to panic yet, anyway. Hantavirus. Headlines everywhere. So here are the facts. Hantavirus is a real thing. It's been around for decades, forever. It spreads, though, mainly through contact with infected rodents and droppings. Human-to-human spread, extremely rare, at least in North America. Cases are uncommon. But when they do happen, they are serious. So, no, this isn't the next COVID right now. But, I mean, they do have a blueprint, don't they? I mean, they do sort of... they do sort of have a bit of a blueprint on how all of this... should work out. And I don't know about you, but I think the best course of action, you know, in times like this, and we're talking about these things, and it's just the same thing that I do with every subject in every scenario. Look, I'm going to tell you what the headlines are. But I'm going to also remind you that at the end of the day, the good news is God's still on the throne. And so I want you to be informed. I want to know. I think you can make the best decisions for your family, for you, when you are. But at the end of the day, you don't get wrapped up in all this news. Here they are, carrying off, I guess, taking passengers off of that cruise ship that was in question. This is the cruise ship that had several cases stacked up on it. And I, again, if you haven't been paying attention, here's that story. Health officials, again, it's always officials, tracking a rare hantavirus outbreak on a cruise ship in the Atlantic. The World Health Organization, we know who they are, reports 7 cases among passengers and crew aboard the MV Hondius, including the 2 lab-confirmed infections and 3 deaths. The suspected Andy strain, is what they believe it is, can rarely spread through close contact, human to human. Public risk remains low. Investigations continue. That's about as level-headed as I can give you. Now, there are other stats and figures and facts and things along that nature that we can, you know, talk about as well. But that's about all I can tell you. And I think responsibly at the end of the day. Is it the scamdemic 2.0? I think that's a fair question to ask. Is that where we're headed? Is that what's coming next? All of the insanity that we experienced not too long ago. Well, I think we're smarter now. There is a blueprint for all this nonsense, but I don't know how many people would go along with it. Then there's a question about what if this thing is actually more deadly? And some suspect it might be. But again, this is one of those stories that I would, you know, keep your powder dry. Make sure you are aware of it. I'll update you from time to time. But at the end of the day, where's the monkey virus? We haven't the monkey pox thing. Where'd that go? And there was a bunch of little pieces of the monkey pox. There was the bird flu. Yeah, what about the bird flu? SARS. Yeah. Where are all these things? Well, you know the answer to that. people have every right to be skeptical when the same media machine that got so much wrong the last time around suddenly starts pumping the fear again, 24/7. Remember the death tickers and the counts on the screen and constant numbers, and they never gave you any good news. That's really what pushed me to start making that a big piece of what I do. So at the end of the day, stay informed. Don't panic. Don't blindly trust the headlines either. Question everything. That's probably healthy to do, especially the people that demanding you stop asking questions. That's always a good idea. And one other thing, and I'll just leave this kind of to the side here, but and I don't think we're going to have to deal with this guy anymore. I think we're done with him. But anything that Dr. Fauci might say, anything that the old doctor might have to say, we could just innocent. If they start hauling him out, you know we're in real trouble. Because that guy is bad news altogether. He is, in fact, bad medicine. Fauci. All right, that's it. Back with the good news. It's the National Day of Prayer. Why this matters and what is happening today as we move into the 250th anniversary, the founding of this nation.
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0: 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Some people never stopped wearing them.
4: 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Like, literally. It's West Michigan Live with Justin Barkley on News Radio Wood 1300 and 106.9 FM.
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9: Good morning. It's 9:31. We've got 44 on the Lakeshore, 45 in Grand Rapids. I'm Dave Wheaton. This is Wood Radio News. President Trump signaling a possible off-ramp to the conflict with Iran, saying that a deal could be right around the corner. It comes ahead of the president's high-stakes trip to Beijing next week to meet with Chinese President Xi Jinping. Fox's Peter Ducey has more from the White House.
10: Just a couple days ahead of President Trump's trip to China, the Chinese are hosting Iran's foreign minister. President Trump is trying to wind this war down before his visit. And these are some of the 14 points being hashed out right now, according to Axios. The Strait of Hormuz restrictions would be lifted gradually. Iran would commit to not develop a nuclear weapon. Iran would temporarily pause uranium enrichment. There would be enhanced nuclear inspections, the possible removal of the uranium stockpile. The U.S. would release frozen funds and lift sanctions gradually on Iran. And there would be a 30-day window for full nuclear deal negotiations.
9: Now, meanwhile, China has ordered companies to disregard U.S. sanctions targeting Iranian oil, daring the U.S. to enforce its crackdown on Iran. Howard Miller is not going anywhere. The 100-year-old clockmaker is relaunching with new West Michigan ownership and leadership team. Jim O'Keefe, who was the company's vice president of sales and marketing, will now take over as the new president. You may remember that the company is in Zealand called, saying back last summer that they were having to wrap up shop because of ongoing market conditions and tariffs. But the new company says that, well, they're going to stick with what they are really, really good at, and that's a new product line, and will focus on wall and mantel clocks as well as tabletop. They're going to introduce new products coming up by the end of this year. The teen and mom who were shot and killed over the dispute about a soccer game have been identified by family members, according to the folks from Wood TV. The teen has been identified by his mother as 15-year-old Jeremiah Cuevas Griffin, and the woman has been identified as 39-year-old Savannah Rubio, a mother of seven with kids between the ages of 3 and 17. The shooting happened in front of an elementary school when an 18-year-old man wanted to join the group and play soccer. He was told no. An argument began. He left, returned with a gun, and shot and killed the 15-year-old as well as the woman. He is currently sitting in the Kent County Jail awaiting formal charges.
0: A few pockets of frost out there this morning. Otherwise, cool and breezy today with a mix of sun and clouds. Could see an isolated shower sprinkle later on this afternoon with a high temperature near 52. Clearing sky tonight, low of 37. I'm Storm Team Meteorologist Matt Kirkwood tracking West Michigan's weather.
9: 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I'm Dave Wheaton on West Michigan's News, Weather and Traffic Station. 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
12: Hey, what's happening, fellow sports fans? It's Andy West. Let's look back on this day in sports history, May 7th. We'll start today in 1989, where Michael Jordan hits the shot with no time left on the clock against the Cleveland Cavaliers, sending them packing and the Bulls on to the next round. It would be Jordan's first trip to the Eastern Conference Finals. They would lose to Detroit, who would win the NBA championship. We'll stay with basketball, and today in 1995, Reggie Miller scores 8 points in 8.9 seconds to help the Indiana Pacers come back from what looked like an insurmountable lead of 105-99 with just over 18 seconds to play. His final 2 points were foul shots and gave the Pacers a 107-105 lead with 7.5 to go. The Knicks missed their last shot, and Indiana won almost single-handedly by Reggie Miller. And today in 2002, Allen Iverson of the Philadelphia 76ers gave us some sound bites that will live forever as he talked to reporters about practice.
13: Not a game. We're talking about practice, man.
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0: no matter what. They keep making them each and every day. The news never stops. And yet, we're right here with you through it. One of the biggest stories, I believe, right now, happening today, is a bigger picture story. It's a story of us. It's a story of what God is doing through us and through our nation. You know, faith, family, and freedom aren't just slogans. They're the foundation that the country was built on. Before America was a superpower, there was a higher power that this nation and the people who believed in, prayed to, worked with, sacrificed for, and trusted as they built this nation, God, through all those impossible moments that it took to bring this. It was miracle after miracle, responsible for making it all possible. So today is the National Day of Prayer. We're taking a moment to step away from all the noise and remember here in this country what holds this nation together. It's not politics alone. It's people grounded in truth, strong families, and faith, most importantly, in God. Because we can't do any of this without him. If we want to restore the country for the next generation, it starts at home, it starts in our churches, and on our knees. Psalm 33:12 says, "Blessed is the nation whose God is the Lord." It is, it's my pleasure to welcome onto the program Pastor Joe Bevilacqua from New Chapel, newchapel.com, and on the National Day of Prayer. Thank you, Pastor, for being here with us. I want to talk about, obviously, the significance of America 250, this National Day of Prayer, the fact that they're going to commit the country, recommit it again, rededicate in just a few days, actually, to the Lord. And then that other piece that is that really it won't go away. It's that, you know, no matter what these headlines, and we've just heard some big ones. We got more coming, I'm sure, that no matter what they are, that God's still on the throne. I want to get to those. How do people deal with that kind of thing in this day and age? Welcome in, sir.
1: Well, so good to be with you, Justin, and we're so appreciative of all that you do for Western Michigan. It means the world. Yes, it is the 75th anniversary of the National Day of Prayer. This is our 250th year as a nation, and the theme for this particular one is out of 1 Chronicles 16, tell of his glory among the nations, his wonderful deeds among the people. And the idea is that it's not our hope being just in the political solutions. We need to be active in the political world. It's not just cultural. Culture does need to change, but it's the belief that only God can change a heart. Only God can change someone from the inside out. He does that through Jesus, we know. And so this is us making the decision as a nation to bring our focus back. And we need these. We need a weekly remembrance, right? That's church. And we need, as a nation, we've decided, an annual remembrance. And I love that the president, along with our phenomenal leadership, has said that we need to have a rededication. Now, that's a little bit of an evangelical thought. So for my Orthodox or Roman friends, let me just say, you know what that means, that we need to, as a nation, focus our heart back on God. Because despite what we see in the news, and we will, there will be more shocking headlines. You know, just in my holy imagination, I'm imagining some of those memes that we saw during the shutdowns of Pelosi yelling out, you know, release the Netflix documentary. You know, you're going to see more. There's going to be more headlines that try to take your attention away from the real thing. And this day of national prayer is our opportunity to refocus. And then also pray. So not just the idea of it or agree with it, but for all of us to say, hey, we need to refocus our attention and seek the God of the universe, because only through him can we find solutions to the problems that man faces. And that's what we need. We need solutions.
0: Yeah, we just talked about a couple of big stories. Okay, so we got this new hantavirus thing. You have the war in Iraq, and, you know, a lot of these things are big, they're heavy. These are things that are kind of distant right now. They don't really feel like they're that close. But one thing that is, I'll just give you this, is the day-to-day you know, folks have been feeling. It's not just affordability issue is one thing. People have been feeling for years now through the Biden administration specifically, but the inflation cost of things have gone up, and now recently gas prices are on the rise. So it could be something as simple as, you know, I don't know how I'm going to get to work. I don't know how I'm going to feed the kids. I don't know how I'm going to get through my day. How do people find, where can they get that comfort?
1: Well, everything that you describe, from whatever the monkey virus was to the war in Iran to what people are facing financially, these all seem new to us, but these are actually old themes. These are all issues that mankind have dealt with throughout the ages. And so the issue of all of the inflation, all of the problems that we have that are really a carryover of the previous administration, these are things that we need God's provision on. Despite what any economy that man has ever found himself on, it is God who is our source. He supplies our need. You talk about the latest virus. You know, I thought about this the other day. People will be dancing in the streets when we find a cure for cancer. And sounds like even AI has some insight into all of that. But let me just say, as soon as we find a solution for that disease, the same enemy that creates all of those fires in people's lives we'll come up with something new. So what do we need? We need to have our faith, our sustenance, our health based in confidence in God. And when it comes to world events, when you start reading headlines about Iran, understand the Bible has prophesied about these things for ages. And so we know how the end of the story plays out. And for us Christians, especially on the National Day of Prayer, we have to take heart in knowing that our God is on the throne, that the end has been determined. And by the way, Justin, I think you know it, we win.
0: Yeah, that's the good news. Pastor Joe Bevilacqua, I want to have you pray for us before we go. But before we do that, I want to share with folks coming up, Pastor Joe Bevilacqua from New Chapel, newchapel.com, by the way. If you would like to be a part of a very special event coming up, Memorial Day weekend, Pastor Joe will let you do the honors here and make the announcement. We're going to be doing something really fun together.
1: Oh, yeah. And listen, if you don't have plans, or even if you do, you should cancel your plans. New Chapel is having our very own Justin Barclay. He's going to be preaching for all three of our morning services at 8:30, 10, and 11:30. You need to make plans to come out. And Justin, you've been with us before. I love the insight that you have and how you're able to, I feel like you're maybe Justin Barclay raw when you're at New Chapel, because you get to go deep into that good news that not everybody gets to hear who are maybe part and impartial to the more public audience that you have. I mean, we all know where you stand, but I'm looking forward to Memorial Day, and I want to invite everybody out for that. Justin Barclay is a man of God, and what's cool is you get to hear a little bit of the behind the scenes of really some of the spiritual things that are happening. And so Justin's going to be with us May 24th. That's the Sunday of Memorial Day weekend. And so you need to get off the boat for 3 hours and come hang out with us at New Chapel. And if you don't do it, I'm just telling you, the weather's not going to be good.
0: Oh, that's so right.
1: You need to hang out with Justin in New Chapel on May 24th. It'd be pretty cool.
0: Thank you, my friend. I appreciate that. It's always an honor. And I'm really, really much looking forward to that. Before we go today, I think on the National Day of Prayer, we ought to have some prayer. And this is something that we did. People thought was really strange. Never heard that before on a news station. But during those years, well, that 1 year specifically, it was just something that I added into the program. And I felt like at the time, and now every day we end the show with prayer, with the Lord's Prayer. I just felt like it's something that we should do. And so we're going to do it today. And Pastor, if I could ask you to do the honors in leading us in prayer on this National Day of Prayer.
1: Well, thank you for your boldness, Justin. And let's pray together. Heavenly Father, we send out the word. We pray for our nation right now. God, we're at a crossroads. In so many ways, we've seen some of your goodness shown when we humbled ourselves after 2020. And God, we pray that the good work that you started with our nation, you're going to bring to completion. God, we pray for the next generation who is in revival right now. We're not hearing about it in the mainline news, but God, it's on the rise right now. And God, we pray that that revival would continue and baptisms would continue and that people would be hungry for you. Lord, we pray that you would direct the president's heart toward peace. And God, we know that peace must be made. And so, Lord, help him to make peace in the Middle East and be able to broker that so we can have an experience in our country peace. Lord, we pray that you would lead us and guide us in all truth. And God, we pray that you would once again, on the 75th day of national prayer, on our 250th as a nation, that you would bless America. We cry out for you. We need you. It's in Jesus' name we pray. And everybody said, amen.
0: Amen. Pastor Joe Bevilacqua, thank you, my friend. New Chapel, newchapel.com's on 4 Mile there, right off of Alpine. And we can't wait to see you. Maybe it's this Sunday.
1: Oh, it's going to be great. Yeah, Mother's Day is going to be great. I'll be preaching next Sunday. Thank you, Justin, for all you do for Western Michigan. We're behind you 110%. Thank you, sir.
0: Thank you, brother. Appreciate you. Pastor Joe Bevilacqua. More after this. It's West Michigan Live, News Radio with 1300 and 106.9 FM. Are you or a family member looking at making that big leap right now? I understand. It's a lot to deal with. In fact, in our family, we're going through this. A little bit of a transition, at least the research portion of what it would look like to move into assisted living or even something a little bit more advanced in the coming years with my folks. 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
0: Fastest hour in radio, flying right by, folks. From the breakfast this morning in Washington, D.C., the National Day of Prayer speaker, Mike Johnson.
17: Here in the height of the Cold War. Communism, Marxism, socialism begin with the premise that there is no God. And Congress wanted to make sure that all future generations understood that is not who we are. And these are reminders that they were there long before the practice of public prayer was formally enshrined in the law. It was, before we did all that, it was immortalized in the hearts of the American people and in the founders of our very nation. It wasn't just George Washington. From the first harvest at Plymouth to the blood-stained battlefields at Bunker Hill to the whispered prayers of pioneers who were moving westward, the long arc of American history has been charted by the prayers of God-fearing people, God-fearing American citizens.
0: We'll continue to pray. One of the things that makes us different each and every day, we open with the national anthem and we close with a prayer. It's the Lord's Prayer.
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0: Well, we just appreciate you joining us and being a part of this program each and every day. 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
27: Good morning. It's 10 o'clock, 45 degrees at the lakeshore, 47 and mostly sunny in Grand Rapids. I'm James Gimmel, Wood Radio News. President Trump is striking an optimistic tone over ending the war in Iran. NBC's Richard Engel reports Trump told reporters at the White House there have been very good talks over the past 24 hours.
28: Iran says it's deliberating a response to what the Wall Street Journal describes as a one-page, 14-point U.S. proposal to end the war. A senior member of Iran's parliament described it as an American wish list.
27: In the meantime, Israel has launched its first strike on Beirut since announcing a ceasefire with Lebanon last month. Our top local story, Kentwood police are investigating a fatal crash that may have been a hit-and-run involving a pedestrian. That happened around 6:35 a.m. on Eastern Avenue near Hardwick Street, which is south of 52nd Street. Investigators are asking anyone who may have been in that area and observed suspicious activity or information related to the incident to contact the Kentwood Police Department or Silent Observer. Kent County dispatchers tell Wood Radio News a man was seen lying on the side of the road this morning. Howard Miller is not going anywhere. The century-old company has found new life. Wood Radio's Dave Wheaton with the story.
29: The 100-year-old clockmaker is relaunching with new West Michigan ownership and a new leadership team. Jim O'Keefe, who was the company's vice president of sales and marketing, will take over as the new president of the company. You may remember they announced back in the summer of 2025 that they were going out of business because of market conditions and tariffs. The new leadership says that they will focus in areas where Howard Miller has always had a strong foothold, in product lines like wall, mantel, tabletop, and floor clocks. They are now now in the process of rebuilding with plans to increase production. The new leadership says that they will reveal new product designs by the end of this year. I'm Dave Wheaton, Wood Radio News.
27: The city of Walker says private funeral services will take place Saturday morning at Remembrance Church for Fire Chief Russell Schultz. Rusty, as he was commonly called, died last Friday morning after a medical emergency. The Kent County Parks Department inviting you to attend a dedication ceremony tomorrow at the Leopard Nature Preserve in Caledonia. It's on 76th Street near Broadmoor Avenue. The Kent County Parks Department celebrating the recent recognition of the preserve as an old-growth forest. In sports, the Detroit Pistons host the Cleveland Cavaliers in Game 2 of the Eastern Conference Finals semifinals tonight. The pregame talk up at 6:35 on 96.1 The Game.
1: Few pockets of frost out there this morning. Otherwise, cool and breezy today with a mix of sun and clouds. Could see an isolated shower sprinkle later on this afternoon with a high temperature near 52. Clearing sky tonight, low of 37. I'm Storm Team Meteorologist Matt Kirkwood tracking West Michigan's weather.
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12: Everything kids love.

We just have to start with ourselves and start looking where we got so bitter and where it's taken root. You know, yeah, we have to start saying, you know, fear has been driving a lot of my decisions and it's got to stop. Fear of losing my job, fear of not being able to, whatever it is. Admit the resentment that you might feel, the pride, the damage that you have done to yourself or others. One of the biggest problems we have as a society is we blame everything else. We blame the media. We blame the politicians. We blame our parents. I'm in the end phases, I think, of my last two in the phase of blaming us for, you know, mom and dad for everything. I think we're going to be coming up to the end of this soon, but we're in it right now. And I just love it. It's my favorite time of childhood. But we always blame something. Radical honesty. Just start telling the truth about you. And it's hard, but it's freedom. And then the part that everybody misunderstands and everybody hates because they misunderstand it, surrender. People think that surrendering means, you know, to give up or to surrender to the chaos or to surrender to the mob. No, it doesn't mean that. It means to surrender to the understanding that I'm not God. You're not God. I can't control anything that happens to me. I can't control other people. I can't stop bad things from happening. I can't stop anything. I really can't. Life is not fair. It's not. And I can't change that. But I can choose how it affects me. Because I can't carry the entire weight of the world on my shoulders, and you can't either. We were never supposed to. And if we can begin by getting rid of the illusion that we can force life to obey you, I can't even control my kids. I hate to admit that. Maybe that makes me a bad parent, but I can't even, right? They don't even listen. When my kids come to me and, Dad, I learned something about history. Oh, really? You did? Huh. Yeah. Do you know that artifact is sitting in my office that you walk by every day? And I've told you that story a million times. Is it really? They don't listen. This thought that we can control things, it just destroys you. It's an illusion. So engage in radical honesty. Tell the truth. Begin today. Make a decision today. Tell the truth. Make amends. Be dependable. Stay sober or sober-minded. Love your family deeply. Spend every minute present with them. Admit when you're wrong. Turn off the phone. Help the person in front of you. Just say hello to the person in front of you. They might be nasty and bitter. Oh, well, that's their choice. I'm going to be nice. Get your soul in order. I know somebody who's really successful, and I said, what is your secret? And he said, before I go to bed, I learn something new. Every day, I have to learn something new. I have to expand my world a little bit every day. I have this thing that sits on my coffee table at home, and it's 40 different things that you can do that might scare you. Do one thing that scares you every day. So start with maybe one thing a week. Better yet, just think of this. Just make a list of the things. This is fun in the end. It's scary to do, but it's fun in the end. Make a list and keep this list of the things that you're really afraid of in life. What is the worst that someone could find out about you or say about you or do to you? Put it out there. Put it in writing and then just ponder it and like, that's really pretty stupid. You won't feel that way at first, but you will. If you keep that and you keep looking back, you will. If you fear some revelation about something that you're doing, stop doing that. That makes that fear go away. And then make amends. Deal with it as openly and as positively as possible. Once you do that, if that's one thing you're afraid somebody's going to find out about, whatever it is, stop doing it. Make amends. Deal with it as openly as you can in a positive way. The power over you.

0: is gone.
1: And if somebody says something, you're afraid of somebody saying something about you that's not true, that's their problem, not yours. Don't make it your problem. If you lose friends over lies, they weren't your friends anyway. And I know that sounds small, but it's not. A society only survives when enough ordinary people choose to live their lives with integrity while the world around them has lost its mind. And I think people deep down are starving for this right now. Honesty, truth, integrity. We get slogans and rage and political messiahs. That's not going to save us. We need solid ground. Everything, I told you this would happen years ago. I remember saying over and over and over again, there's going to come a time when everything you thought you could trust, everything you thought was solid will be liquid. We're there. So look for things that are still solid. The only things that are real solid, that are actually solid, are eternal and immovable. That's the key. Don't look for anybody who's telling you new things today. You know what's really solid is if you decide to accept different people's pronouns. That's all part of the insanity. Go back and look at things that have been said for generations that are true. There's your solid ground. Because what we're all searching for is peace. And peace that's not dependent on election results, peace treaties, stock markets, what's trending online. We just want to become whole again. And that begins, maybe, by saying the words we hate saying. I'm not in control of this. I can't do this alone. And strangely, that's not the end of strength. That's where strength begins. More in a minute. You know, there's a lot of things, in life that people put off dealing with until they absolutely have to. Changing the oil in their car, cleaning out the garage, going to the dentist after they've been saying, it doesn't really hurt that bad for about 9 months. And a lot of people, it's Medicare. It falls into that same category. They know they have to figure it out eventually, but they start looking into it and they're hit with so many options. It's so confusing. 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You can get the best coverage because they're looking at everything. 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Just dial #250, say the keyword chapter. 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
1: Let me go to Dave in New Jersey. Hello, Dave.
3: Hello, Glenn. How are you?
1: Hi. Yes, I'm very good.
3: I'm the Dave from New Jersey that called about buying a ticket for the Ellis Island event, and I didn't tell my wife. And
1: you didn't what? I'm sorry.
3: And I didn't tell my wife. She had found out about it because the credit card went through.
1: Oh, how did that...
3: It was the best thing that ever happened. We had such.
1: You ended up bringing your wife, did you not?
3: Yes, I did, and it was just We had from beginning to end a magnificent time. Lisa Bowden, who ran the event, she said to me, "Make sure you find me because I want to meet your wife." So she came to our table, and while we were talking to her, we saw you at the table, walking around, and I'm like, oh, there's Glenn. And the people at our table, I guess, apparently were your neighbors in Idaho at your ranch. And really nice people.
1: Really?
3: Just wonderful people.
1: Yeah, good. Oh, good.
3: Yeah, and
1: good.
3: It's hysterical because you just said, say hello to people in front of you. And as I'm getting off of the ferry, I'm like, this guy with the velvet coat and the scarf, like, big guy. And he turns around and it's Sebastian Gorka. I felt like Forrest Gump. Like, we're outside at the after party trying to stay warm by the little,
1: Yeah, heaters.
3: And Harmy Dillon is standing there right next to me. It was really a wonderful, and I got to say, the speech you gave was unbelievable. Really, really something. You know, we were just so thankful to be able to see that in person, but it was a very moving speech. And the people there, you know, the Moms of Liberty, they were on the Southern Poverty, like, hit list.
1: No, they're hate mongers. I know.
3: Yep.
1: We all are. Everybody who spoke there, I think, was on the we're all terrorists or, you know, white supremacists or something on the Southern Poverty Law Center. But I'm glad you noticed that doesn't really fit the bill with us. Dave, thank you. My best to your wife. Thanks for coming. I'm glad you enjoyed it. If you missed any of it and you want to experience it, glennbeck.com/torch. You know, there are moments in life that change people forever. And sometimes those moments last only a couple of seconds. Young woman walks into a clinic. She feels scared. She's pressured. She's completely overwhelmed. She has everybody in her life saying, got to get rid of this baby. 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
8: Good morning. It's 11:30, 49 degrees at the lakeshore, 51 and partly sunny in Grand Rapids. I'm James Gimmel, Wood Radio News. Iran is considering a proposal from the United States that would end the war. That's according to multiple reports. And NBC's Alice Barr says President Trump is expressing optimism about reaching a peace deal.
9: Iranian media quoted a foreign ministry spokesperson saying a U.S. proposal is under review.
10: We've had very good talks over the last 24 hours, and it's very possible that we'll make a deal.
8: But Trump also says that if Iran rejects the proposal, the bombing will be more intense than it was before. Our top local story, anyone who may have been near the area of a possible hit-and-run crash in Kentwood overnight should contact that city's police department or silent observer. Kent County Dispatch tells Wood Radio News a man was seen lying on the side of Eastern Avenue near Hardwick Street around 6:30 this morning. That's south of 52nd Street. Kentwood police are not sure if the pedestrian was struck last night or early this morning. They're investigating. That man's name has not been released yet. Clockmaking firm Howard Miller announced plans to discontinue operations last summer in Zealand, but now it's relaunching its business under new owners and leadership. Jim O'Keefe is the new president. He tells Wood Radio News they stopped making things in Zealand last fall, but will continue making products overseas.
5: Well, we've got factories that we've been working with in Asia for decades. I think it probably started in the mid-70s, so we'll continue with those folks.
8: O'Keefe says they will focus manufacturing on legacy products like wall, mantel, tabletop, and floor clocks. Herman Miller will maintain several offices in Zealand. Mel Trotter Ministries says the construction of 9 more tiny homes has been completed in Hope Village. That marks the completion of 10 of the 16 units planned for the housing community on Garden Street in Grand Rapids. Last year's Amway Riverbank Run winner is looking forward to racing again Saturday. Casey Klingler tells Wood TV it felt like he was running through a party last year.
11: This race has been on the calendar all year. I had such a good time last year. It's such a great event, and running through Grand Rapids, I really enjoyed it. And it also is a good building block for me as I've kind of pivoted into focusing on the marathon.
8: The Detroit Pistons will host the Cleveland Cavaliers in Game 2 of the Eastern Conference semifinals tonight. The pregame talk-up starts at 6:35 on 96.1 The Game. The West Michigan Whitecaps play an early game today against Dayton Dragons. That's just getting underway. The Grand Rapids Griffins beat the Manitoba Moose last night in Game 3 of their playoff series.
12: Increasing clouds with a chance of a few isolated showers this afternoon. Breezy with a high temperature of 54. Clearing skies tonight, the low 37. Partly cloudy, 59 on Friday. Tracking West Michigan's weather, I'm Storm Team 8 meteorologist Scott Larson.
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0: 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In the trees and on the ground, 'cause the ALB must be found.
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0: 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In the trees and on the ground, 'cause the ALB must be found.
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5: Video from the California leader of CARE. And she's in this meeting privately, and she is being videotaped. And she says, look, this is what you have to do on social media, blah, blah, blah. And this proves everything we did in our, the jihad against the West. What was the name of that special?
6: We called it the Jihad from Within.
5: Jihad from Within. And you can find it at stoptheconquest.com and share it, all the documents, everything, but share it. But we should post up with that. We should post this because this is exactly what we said. And people don't want to believe that people can be this way. But they are. I want you to listen to what this leader at CARE just told the Muslims in California. Listen.
7: Now imagine your LinkedIn profile says, I hate all Zionists. Replace hate with whatever inappropriate must, like, you know, something I can't say here.
5: Stop. Not stop. Strategic. What? Stop. What does that mean? Replace hate with something I can't say here. It should be as strong as you get. I hate all Zionists. You what? I want to kill all Zionists? I mean, I think that's what she's implying, because I can't think of anything that's worse than I hate all Zionists unless you get into I want to kill all Zionists, right? Can you think of anything between those two?
6: Jason? Globalize the infatada is a nice euphemism, I guess, for
5: right,
6: that.
5: Right.
6: Which means kill the Jews.
5: It means kill the Jews. Right, Jason, are you with me on that? Can you think of anything?
8: Exactly that, 100%.
5: Right. Okay. It's so she's. I want to start it from the beginning. So you hear that again? She is clearly saying here, and she's making a long pause. Hate the Zionists because she knows she's being recorded, maybe, and she just doesn't want to utter it out loud. But listen to what she says right after that about uttering it out loud. Listen again.
7: Now imagine your LinkedIn profile says, "I hate all Zionists." Replace hate with whatever inappropriate must, like, you know, something I can't say here. Not strategic, right? Like, not strategic. Now, you may sit that, you may say that sitting around Kahwa House on a Friday night, but you're not going to say it on your LinkedIn.
5: Stop. You're going to say that out loud Friday night among your friends, but you don't want to say it online because, not because it's wrong, not because we shouldn't say it, but because it's not strategic. Continue.
7: And so think, so one, we have to do the basics. We have to remember that Allah protects us. And then strategic versus reckless. And this is a ongoing process.
5: That's an amazing statement. This is the leader of CARE in California. care that Gavin Newsom just gave $40 million of taxpayer money to this organization. They tracked the money. It looks like some of the money went to actual organizations with ties directly to terrorists. California, are you really cool with that? Are you fine? Are you so dead inside? Are you so brainwashed that you can't see that? You people who keep voting for the same people, are you that brainwashed? Are you really to the point to where she can say this on a tape that has been released and it makes no impact on you? You don't question, and then you don't question giving $40 million to them?
6: It wasn't just California taxpayers. Much of that money was from federal grants. So you paid for CARES, little nonprofit services, whatever it is that they're actually doing in California. You paid for that, Glenn.
5: Should all go away. Those people should go to jail. Look at that story. Follow that story. They should all go to jail. They should all go to jail. But what does this prove? Jason, what does this prove about our special?
8: Everything that we were talking about with how the, this conquest starts, how they get it through, it proves everything that we were talking about. We talked about specifically in the special about, we go back to the 1990s Holy Land Foundation case. And there's, you know, groups like CARE, founding members of CARE were at that, event. And for some reason, they were unindicted conspirators. That's what they were declared. So they never really saw justice on that. I have no idea what the legalese around that is. But it's very interesting that some of the things that we pointed out in that meeting, the Holy Land Foundation case, they discussed, through wiretaps is how we know this, they discussed creating a new neutral organization because, quote, it is known who we are. The following year after this, the Council on American Islamic Relations, CARE, was formed. The following year. And going further, in 2007, federal prosecutors stated in a court filing that CARE was founded by Muslim Brotherhood leaders who conspired with other affiliates to support terrorists while concealing those connections from the American public. And they still have chapters all over the country.
5: And what do the terrorists believe? Kill all the Jews. That's what they believe in the Middle East. In Palestine, you saw it on October, it kill all the Jews. Here she is openly saying, you know, I hate all Zionists. Or, I mean, I could be wrong, but the only thing I can think of that she couldn't utter out loud was, I want to kill all the Zionists, kill all the Jews. Same thing from an organization that was started as a front because, quote, people know who we are. Now, here's the problem. I'm telling you who they are. You might know who they are. You've done your homework. Why doesn't the left know who they are? Why will no one? Why have we gotten so? This is why we have to talk to each other and never close your mind. You can't expect others to open their mind if you can't open your mind. Other people's minds are so closed to this, they won't even listen. And that's how they'll get away with this. They had to convince us that they were somebody else. Now it's clear they are exactly who we thought they were, and nobody's going to do anything. And this, honestly, this goes to the elections. I said a couple of days ago, I think it was Chip Roy was on. I said, I'm going to ask every politician that's on that's running for anything, I'm going to ask them two questions. I used to ask, how is your soul? Because it used to be, you know, if you don't know who you are, you don't know God you serve, you go to Washington, you're definitely lost. Even if you know who God is, you might still get lost in Washington, D.C., because it is a black hole. But I want to know two things. And I think this should be asked by every person to every politician. You go to a town hall, these two questions need to be asked. Will you rout out every bit of corruption in red states and blue states? I don't care if it's a Republican or a Democrat doing it. Will you stop the fraud and corruption? Will you be relentless on that? Yes or no? Two, will you pass a law that says no Sharia law in America. If these guys are not yes immediately to both of them, don't vote for them. Do not vote for them. These are the two things that are going to kill us. The debt is completely out of control. And if we can save $500 billion to $1 trillion every day and get that off of our books, that's more savings than any politician will ever give you on anything else. They're not going to cut any program. Fraud, they can cut and they'll be a hero. We need to convince them you're going to be a hero. But they're not doing the things that are very obvious to the average person. And you know where you saw that? You saw that in Indiana. You saw that in the election in Indiana on Tuesday. How did those results come back? Those who were the rhinos, out, out. You know, and I've been saying this for a while, you're going to hit a point, and I think we're there, you're going to hit a point to where nobody believes you anymore, and you'll be out. I won't vote for these guys anymore unless they're seen fighting in action. And I mean to the death, to where the party hates their guts because they won't shut up about the Save America Act or whatever it is. I won't vote for you because you're not. This is it. What is your excuse? We have the White House. We have the Senate. We have the House. What's your excuse? We have the Supreme Court. What is your excuse now? You just don't want to do it for some reason or another. You will not listen to the people. And sorry, I trust the people every time. Every time. People will get it wrong, but eventually they'll figure it out. Have you noticed this? We've been wondering, when is America going to figure this out? We've been saying that since 2006. When's America going to figure this out? When are we going to wake up? When are we going to? Well, you're seeing it. They're waking up. They're waking up. They'll get it wrong, but eventually people will figure it out. These guys won't because they're not incentivized. Every politician should be frightened to the core. Frightened to the core. I'm going to lose my job. I'm going to be very unpopular when I come home because I was a coward. I wouldn't listen to the people. I wouldn't do the things that the people knew I was supposed to do. And in many cases, I promised I would do. I just wouldn't do it. What's your excuse? Why? You have no excuse. When you come home, you know, I wouldn't want you in my corporation. I wouldn't want you on my board of directors. I don't care if you have connections in Washington. That sickens me. You're on the board because you have connections to Washington. Yeah, let me go into the vomitorium for about 20 minutes. I'll come back. That's grotesque. I don't want you on my board of directors. I don't want to work with you. You've proven to me who you were. The chips were down. You had a chance to stand for the people and the republic. You didn't do it. Why do I want you in my company? These guys should come home and they should find it very difficult to find a job. And not because people are campaigning against them or, you know, there's some mob outside screaming that they shouldn't be hired. No, just because everybody knows he's a weasel politician that when the chips are down, he doesn't do anything. Why should I trust him in this? You know, that one was important. That one was saving the country. You don't think he's going to save himself? You don't think he'd maybe even, you know, do the wrong things for the company? When nobody's really watching compared to where he was watching, he was on the biggest stage in the world. Now we're going to put him in a company and we're going to trust him? No, thank you. No, thank you. These guys need to know we're done. We're done. And don't forget. Don't forget. They have everything they need. And they just won't get the job done. Time for new blood. And you know what? If these guys don't do it, the new class doesn't do it, vote them out. Give them 2 years. Vote them out. That's why Congress is elected every 2 years. They're the closest to you. They're the ones that you can vote out the fastest. Vote them out. Find new people. Eventually, we'll get it because the people get it. And Californians don't seem to get it, but the people will get it. All right, more in just a second. Let me tell you about Patriot Mobile. 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They're pouring millions of dollars into activist groups and cultural movements that you would never voluntarily support in a million years. 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
14: In the NBA playoffs, after a string of blowouts, the Knicks had a close game, the result the same. New York beat Philly in Game 2 108-102 to go up 2-0. In the late game, San Antonio rolled to their highest scoring playoff game since 1983, pounding Minnesota 133-95 to tie the series at a game apiece. Two Game 2s tonight, Cleveland-Detroit at 7 Eastern, followed by LA-OKC at 9:30, both games on Prime Video. In the Stanley Cup playoffs, the Buffalo Sabres started the second round with a 4-2 win over Montreal, and Anaheim tied their series up at 1 with a 3-1 Game 2 win over Vegas. Just one game tonight, Flyers Hurricanes shifts to Philly for Game 3 at 8 Eastern on TNT. And in baseball, the Chicago Cubs won their 8th game in a row and their 3rd straight on a walk-off, beating the Reds 7-6 in 10 innings. The Cubs lead the NL Central by 3.5 games. 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
5: I have to tell you, Pratt is, I mean, he is killing it. He is killing it. Spencer Pratt in California. They had a debate last night. Jason was just saying 80% of the people who watched that debate said he won. 80%. And he's authentic. He's just clear. He just speaks his mind. Here he is in a debate last night on homelessness. Listen to this.
27: Treatment first. I will go below the Harbor Freeway tomorrow with her and we can find some of these people she's going to offer treatment for. She's going to get stabbed in the neck. These people do not want a bed. They want fentanyl or super meth. These ideas cost us over $400 million to house for 70, what did you say? 3,000 people for $400 million is an absolute failure for both of them. They're a team.
5: I mean, it is finally, there is a chance. You think there's a chance?
6: I don't know about a chance. I mean, L.A. is lost, but Lord knows they need him. And Lord knows they haven't seen a politician like that come through in a long time.
5: Oh, man, I got to tell you, you know, the homeless are not voting. Well, maybe they are in California. They'll bus everybody in. But, I mean, if I was living in Los Angeles, I mean, even diehards living in Los Angeles know there's a real problem here. There's a real problem. And if you watch him... Maybe it's just me, but he makes an awful lot of sense. Imagine having him as the mayor of L.A. Things would change dramatically. Overnight, they would change. Pray. All right. We will see you tomorrow. Thank you so much for joining us. You missed any of the show. Really great show. We start with actually with time travel in a weird way. Check it out wherever you get your podcasts.
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5: 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In her home in Israel, Esther is living through days and nights in fear. 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
7: Good afternoon. It's 12 noon. 50 degrees at the lakeshore, 53 and partly sunny in Grand Rapids. I'm James Gimmel, Wood Radio News. President Trump is striking an optimistic tone over ending the war in Iran. NBC's Richard Engel reports Trump told reporters at the White House that there have been very good talks over the past 24 hours.
8: Iran says it's deliberating a response to what the Wall Street Journal describes as a one-page, 14-point U.S. proposal to end the war. A senior member of Iran's parliament described it as an American wish list.
7: In the meantime, Israel has launched its first strike on Beirut since announcing a ceasefire with Lebanon last month. Our top local story, Howard Miller discontinued its clock-making operations in Zeeland last fall, but Wood Radio's Dave Wheaton reports they're resuming operations and will be making products in Asia.
9: The 100-year-old clockmaker is relaunching with new West Michigan ownership and a new leadership team. Jim O'Keefe, who was the company's vice president of sales and marketing, will take over as the new president of the company. You may remember they announced back in the summer of 2025 that they were going out of business because of market conditions and tariffs. The new leadership says that they will focus in areas where Howard Miller has always had a strong foothold, in product lines like wall, mantle, tabletop, and floor clocks.
20: We're focused on our clocks. We've got lots of innovative, trendy clocks in our assortment. We'll continue with those.
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7: Kentwood police are investigating a fatal crash involving a pedestrian that may have been a hit and run. It happened on Eastern Avenue near Hardwick Street, which is south of 52nd. Kent County dispatchers tell Wood Radio News a man was seen lying on the side of the road around 6:30 this morning. However, investigators are not sure if the incident occurred last night or early this morning. Investigators are asking anyone who may have been in the area and observed suspicious activity or have information related to the incident to contact the Kentwood Police or Silent Observer. A judge has sentenced the Lenawee County man to 25 to 60 years for killing his wife and stuffing her body in a fertilizer tank. That sentence came after a jury found Dale Warner guilty of murdering Dee Warner. And he was also sentenced to 17 months to 10 years in prison for tampering with evidence. The Detroit Pistons can go up 2-0 in their playoff series against Cleveland with a win at home tonight. The pregame talk-up starts at 6:35 on 96.1 The Game. The West Michigan Whitecaps are playing the Dayton Dragons. At last look, it was 1-1 in the fourth inning.
29: Increasing clouds with a chance of a few isolated showers this afternoon. Breezy with a high temperature of 54. Clearing skies tonight, the low 37. Partly cloudy, 59 on Friday. Tracking West Michigan's weather, I'm Storm Team 8 meteorologist Scott Larson.
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5: Good evening. It's 6 o'clock, 55 degrees on the lake shore and in Grand Rapids. I'm Emma Olson. This is Wood Radio News. Our top national story, President Trump is striking an optimistic tone over ending the war in Iran. NBC's Richard Engel reports Trump told reporters at the White House that there have been very good talks over the past 24 hours.
6: Iran says it's deliberating a response to what the Wall Street Journal describes as a one-page, 14-point U.S. proposal to end the war. A senior member of Iran's parliament described it as an American wish list.
5: In the meantime, Israel has launched its first strike on Beirut since announcing a ceasefire with Lebanon last month, a move that could affect an Iran deal. Our top local story, Kentwood police are investigating a fatal crash involving a pedestrian that may have been a hit and run. It happened on Eastern Avenue near Hardwick Street. Kent County dispatchers tell us someone was seen lying on the side of the road around 6:30 this morning. However, investigators are not sure if the incident occurred last night or early this morning. A family member of the person who was hit has identified him to Wood TV as a 17-year-old. Investigators are asking anyone who may have been in the area or observed suspicious activity to contact the Kentwood Police Department or Silent Observer. Wood Radio News Time is 6:01. 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
7: Traffic on 186 is moving better at 32nd. That accident now cleared and everybody towed out of the way. We do have division at Kellogg with an accident here. And again, crews are getting that taken care of. Rivertown Parkway at Wilson and Pettis and Fulton, those accidents are now cleared. On 131, we're moving well. No reported accidents or slowdowns. And we've got 96 east and west in good shape. Remember the work on 131 northbound, that off-ramp to MLK. Actually, the exit and entrance ramps are shut down now through November. I'm Rick Schrempf with traffic.
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11: Quiet tonight. Temperatures in the mid to upper 30s. We could see some areas of patchy frost. As for our Friday, high temperatures closer to 60 degrees. Slight chance of a shower most of the time dry. That goes for the weekend as well. Most of the time, everything is trending dry. Saturday, high temperatures close to about 66 degrees with partly sunny skies. Sunday, a little bit on the cooler side. High temps in the upper 50s before staying in the 50s through the rest of the week. Tracking West Michigan's weather, I'm Storm Teammate Chief Meteorologist Ellen Baca.
12: 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Wood Radio News time is 6:03. The woman who was shot and killed on Tuesday leaves behind seven kids. Family tells Wood TV 39-year-old Savannah Rubio had a big heart and was always giving to those in need. A memorial is now in place at the scene of the shooting outside Southwest Elementary School. Donnie Irving says he didn't know the victims, but wanted to pay his respects.
13: It's just hard. Everyone knows, like, a youth and people who go to playgrounds, who play, school, students, and it's just, I think the whole community feels the loss that is there.
12: 15-year-old Jeremiah Cuevas Griffin was also killed. 18-year-old Rafael Martinez Lopez is in custody for that incident. He's waiting to be arraigned on charges of open murder, felony firearm, and other weapons charges. Sand Lake is moving forward after a proposal to disincorporate failed. Neighbors say the situation was a long and emotional dispute that put strain on the community. Marty Helton says while the vote didn't go the way he wanted, he was happy to hear the results of the millage to fund fire services.
14: When I found out that the millage passed, I was so excited because we want the best fire protection that we can have for everybody.
12: He tells Wood TV Sand Lake can now move forward together. Wood Radio News time is 6:05.
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12: 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I'm Emma Olson on West Michigan's news, weather, and traffic station. 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

0: Welcome back to The Ramsey Show in the Fairwinds Credit Union Studio. I'm Rachel Cruz with Dr. John Deloney, and we are hosting this hour of the show. So give us a call at 888-825-5225, and we'll be answering your questions about life and money. All right, let's go to Dominic in Pittsburgh. Hi, Dominic. Welcome to the show.
1: Hey, guys. So I'm graduating college this spring from West Virginia University, and I just got, like a week ago, I just got a job offer for $85,000 for an engineering job.
0: Nice.
1: In Newport News, Virginia. So it's for like a naval shipyard. So I've never actually been to the area before, and I'm trying to figure out if that's enough money to move there and actually start building a life without putting myself in a bad financial situation.
2: $85,000?
1: Yeah.
2: As a single 22-year-old?
1: Yes.
0: Yep, I think you're good.
2: Yeah, unless you're trying to like go back and forth to the moon, you should be good, brother. How much debt do you have?
1: Okay. I actually have no student debt, and I have a paid-off car.
0: Nice.
1: So,
2: you just need to know that like half of America just drove their car into oncoming traffic because they're trying to support families of three kids on $85,000.
0: Yeah, the median, well, just to give you a perspective, the median household income is $62,000 in America right
2: household.
0: Now.
2: Household. That's two spouses.
1: Okay. Yeah.
0: And that's the median.
1: Honestly, I've been doing a lot of research because I'm just nervous about moving to an area that I've never been to, especially because, I mean, I'm going to college in West Virginia. So,
0: and what part of Virginia are you moving to?
1: So it's close to Virginia Beach. It's like the southern coast. It's like Norfolk and Virginia Beach area.
0: Yeah.
2: Down by the Trident. Like, hey, I would get a one bedroom apartment.
0: Mm-hmm.
2: And
1: I was looking at one bedroom apartments, and it looks like they would be about $1,500 to $1,600 a month.
0: Yeah, that's about right.
2: And don't furnish it with a bunch of stuff. Listen, right now. In a really nice house on our back patio, me and my wife and my son, my daughter was still asleep. We had breakfast this morning on a box with a sheet over it. Okay?
1: And I mean, if it works, it works.
2: That's what I'm telling you. Like, I need to buy some outdoor furniture. That's totally on me, and my wife's been after me to do it forever. But I want you to know, like, we had a great family breakfast this morning over a box with a sheet over it. So you're going to get yourself into trouble if you get the nicest apartment or you go try to buy a house in a town you don't know anything about and then you try to furnish the whole thing like all bananas. Don't do that. Go in as low and slow as you can. And also ask your incoming firm if they have a real estate office. A lot of those folks, or do they have places where they can say, hey, this is a great neighborhood, this is a good apartment complex, etc. Like every place I've ever moved, they always set me up with somebody who could help me navigate that system. And so
0: rent something.
2: Ask that question.
0: An 85, Dominic, you're good to go.
2: I would take tons of cash.
0: And you'll continue to, move up. It's amazing. All right, let's go to Cheryl in Fort Lauderdale. Hi, Cheryl. Welcome to the show.
3: Hi. Thanks for taking my call.
0: Yeah, absolutely.
3: We've been pushing along baby step two, and I am literally down to just, I paid off credit card, I paid off the HELOC, I paid off fund car payment.
0: Good for
3: you,
0: Cheryl.
3: And now we have one more car to go. Thank you. I realized part of all this, I was supposed to pause on contributing to my kids' college funds, and I looked into it to see if I could pause it, and I can pause it, and technically I can even take that money out. In the state of Florida, they have this sort of prepaid college plan that you can pay into that mm-hmm. I did when my kids were young. And I paid in $31,000 at this point to both kids. And I owe $38,000 on my car. So my question is, do I pull that money out and put it towards this debt and have my car paid off in the next 2 or 3 months and then start over? Or do I save some of that? Or do I just pause it and leave the money where it is?
0: Yeah. How much do you make a year? Or household income? Are you married?
3: Yes. We make about $220 a year.
0: Oh, $220. Okay, that's great. No.
2: I would not.
0: I would not unplug the investment there, and I would, I would just continue down. That you got $38,000 of car debt, and so how much extra can we throw at this, or do we sell the car, just to be done with it? So, yeah.
2: I would have some major gastrointestinal issues pulling out an investment that's building one way to pay for a depreciating asset the other way.
3: Okay.
2: Because the moment you pay 30,000 bucks on it, in 1 year, that car's going to be worth less than that.
3: Right.
2: Whereas that money would have been worth more than that.
3: Yeah, and my oldest will be off to college in 6 years, so
0: retirement and college and stuff is one. I mean, if you had like a random stock or something and you wanted to sell it just to be debt free, but the kids' college and retirement, all of that, if you've already plugged things into those, I would just cash flow the payment of this.
2: Y'all make 220. How quickly can y'all just buckle down and get this thing knocked out?
3: We're trying to. We still kind of struggle with the budget thing. I have two boys in travel baseball, so we're just trying to understand what's monetarily necessary every month and where can we really.
0: What could you sell the car for, Cheryl? I'm just curious. Are you underwater on it?
3: No, I could probably get 45 for it.
0: I would probably just sell it and be done.
2: Sell it and be done.
0: Go get a used. Use something
2: because listen 10 to
0: grand or save a couple thousand between the next 2 months.
2: Right. So here's what I've heard you say is your priorities: travel baseball and whatever some coach tells you y'all need to fork over, followed by a depreciating asset car, then hopefully kids' education. All of that seems backwards.
3: Yeah.
2: I would put in. I just tell you, in my house, kids' education is first. Whatever depreciating asset me and my wife are driving around town comes second. And then extracurricular activities will come after that. And that's just a values judgment.
3: Okay. That helps.
0: So y'all make enough, make enough money, Cheryl, to just pay this off.
2: Yeah, y'all are rich. Y'all do well.
0: Pay this off, okay? So you have that option. But if you're itching that badly to get out of this car payment, then sell it. I would sell it in a heartbeat more than, dip it into your kid's college.
3: Okay.
0: Which I know you probably don't want to hear that.
3: Well, no, that's good. I mean, just everything I keep hearing, I thought maybe I was supposed to stop because it's just, all it does is it locks in the Florida tuition rate at what it was.
0: Yeah, and the prepaid tuition we're not big fans of anyways, but if that's the program that everything's already in, I don't know if you can shift or what that looks like, so that's probably a different conversation.
2: I don't know if you can roll it to a 529 or something.
0: Yeah, if you're able to do that. The prepaid tuition thing kind of locks you in, and it's not the best option, but there's a, I don't know, I'm like, it's the value system conversation, John, like what you were saying, but also, our cars have such a grip on us. Like, they really, really do. And it's not a bad thing. And again, I think you guys can.
2: That grip is not as tight as travel sports, though.
0: No.
3: Yeah.
2: Good God almighty.
0: Okay. We'll get John on that rant in a little bit. Cheryl, y'all are killing it. You really are doing awesome. For not being great at the quote-unquote budget thing, you've paid off another car. You paid off credit cards, a HELOC. I mean, you guys have done a great job. And you're at the end. You're probably just exhausted.
2: If you're that tired. Kids college for a car.
0: Yeah, I might get rid of the car. I'd save up $3,000 to $4,000. Go get a $15,000 car. That's what I would do. But you guys are awesome, Cheryl.

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4: All right, we have Devin in Pittsburgh up next. Hi, Devin. Welcome to the show.
5: Hey, Rachel and John, right?
4: Hello, hello. How can we help today?
5: So I guess I'm coming a little too late to the realization that I might have not chosen the best college degree for making money, and now I want to make money. So I'm trying to figure out what the best course of action going forward is to, you know, long-term raise our family income.
6: What's your degree in?
5: English literature. I love to read.
6: So do you know what my bachelor degree is in?
5: Sorry?
6: Do you know what my bachelor's degree is in?
5: I do not.
6: Humanities.
5: Oh, that's great. That was my second option.
6: There you go. You went one step further than I did. Like, your degree is more specific than mine. I mean, on the hierarchy, my degree was less than yours. And so I would not blame your current situation on your degree. I would blame it on, I don't want to blame anything, but I would say.
4: Yeah, what are you choosing to do?
6: Yeah, what are you choosing to do, and how hard are you willing to work for it?
5: That's fair. I guess I don't have a clear direction of where to go next.
6: There you go. That's a more honest question. So you got a degree. You've proven to some future employer you can work hard for 4 years and get a thing, and great. And so the big question is, what do you want to do besides read books and write?
5: You know, it's a great question. If I really let myself dream, it sounds crazy. So, I mean,
6: I'm a YouTuber, brother. It gets no crazier than what I'm doing.
5: I would love to be like an outdoor adventure camp for young boys.
6: Okay. Why is that crazy?
5: I care about men's ministry. I spent 5 summers doing Catholic summer camp in Colorado.
6: Why in the world is that crazy?
5: I don't know where to get the money from to start, I guess.
6: You take a job making less than you think you're worth at working a camp this summer. And there's openings at camps all over the country. And while you're doing it, me and Rachel, our mutual friend Michael Easter, is here in the studio, and he has one of the most successful stub sacks on the planet because he's an extraordinary writer and a great researcher and thinker. And so you go work at this camp, and you open a Substack, and you write about it all summer.
4: You start to learn about, you know, men specifically, but the struggles, all of that, and yeah, start making a side gig out of it.
6: All of this is how hard you want to work.
5: Right, exactly. I'm willing pretty much. Right now I'm, you know, driving for Amazon, got the Every Dollar app, and doing side hustles, and married. We have a kid. We're expecting a kid in September.
6: That's awesome. So go find a boys ranch to work at. Go find a summer camp to work at and get after it. There's no path forward without disruption.
4: Yeah, and there may,

0: And there might be a season two, Devin. I'll just say, as a wife with when I had a baby once.
1: Oh, here we go. I'm
0: that
1: just kidding.
0: That you know, there may be a season of like, I'm going to go take an office job for a hot second, get our some stability under us. Then we get to make a move towards the thing that I want to do. Or in the summers, we do this. And then we have to do something else over here, right? Like, I mean, you guys are young. Did you just graduate? Are you guys 22, 23?
2: 25 and 24.
0: 25 and 24. Okay. So there may be, you know, a season from a financial standpoint that you know, do something you may not love, but at least hopefully it's in the realm at which, you know, you can either do something on the side that you're enjoying. But what are you good at? What would you say?
2: I'm a really gifted writer.
0: So maybe a job within that, right? Copy editing, ghost writing. You know what I mean? Like plugging in what you're good at too, and not just your passion, but I think working towards where those things can intersect could create a great life.
1: Or spec writing, and those jobs with AI are getting increasingly hard to make a living. But man, if you're good at Substack, I pay money for only a few Substacks, but I do pay money for them because they're good and I value the what I'm getting, right? So,
0: yeah.
1: But that's just rep after rep after rep after rep.
0: Yep. So there may be a journey ahead, and we dearly miss Ken Coleman, our friend, but I'm still getting shout out his book, Find the Work You're Wired to Do, and we still have copies.
1: Yeah. We'll stay on the line. We'll hook you up with one.
0: Yep. So Christian will pick up. But yeah, take that assessment because I do think generating ideas is really big, and you may be in a season where, again, and I'm kind of, I don't know, I heard this message. I was like, you know, it's kind of good. Like, work on what you're good at, your talent, and then that provides a great living for your family. And if that crosses with your passion, quote unquote,
1: well,
0: like that's
1: win,
0: great too.
1: Right?
0: Yeah. But this whole idea of just chasing your passion and doing whatever you want, you know, may not be a season where you're able to support your family, and that's okay. But like, find what you're good at and make some great money doing it. And then I do think your life, I mean, you are in just one small chapter of your life right now, Devin, and it will continue. And the opportunities and doors, I mean, you said this the other day on the show, where you were, what was it, 8 years ago? Oh. It was like three different houses, two jobs.
1: My first graduate school class was at the age of 26, so a year after his.
0: Totally.
1: That was my first master's degree class,
0: totally.
1: Right? And so, yeah, you got a whole adventure ahead of you. But I do remember this. I do remember pacing around the house at 25 thinking I was failing everybody.
0: Mm.
1: And so I get that sense in his chest. Like,
0: yes.
1: I'm not going to make it.
0: I'm not doing enough.
1: Right.
0: Or, yeah. Yep.
1: But man, take action. And you said you worked for five summers, with young people and you developed a passion. Reach out to those contacts and see what's available.
0: For
1: or
0: sure.
1: Volunteer at your local church. Like, there's so many opportunities that are going to take you a lot of time, a lot of energy. And that's hard with the newborn, but man, get after it.
0: And what's wild too is, we love Young Life in our house. That's where Winston and I met. But they have, you know, property site families that live on these camp properties.
1: That's what I'm saying. Like,
0: all year. And that's like where they live. And that's their job, is to take care of these
1: camps. I have buddies texting me all the time. Hey, do you know anybody who wants to move to New Mexico or to Southern Missouri and work on this camp?
0: So maybe it's a fun adventure for you guys with a baby. And like,
1: and there's no rent.
0: Yeah, no rent. And you get paid to do it. Like, I don't know. Maybe it's something fun like that too, Devin. Thanks for the call. All right, let's go to Holly in Milwaukee. Hi, Holly. Welcome to the show.
3: Hi. So I am currently in the middle of leaving my HR job to potentially go part-time, and I'm struggling with whether we made the right financial decision.
0: Okay. Why did you choose to go part-time?
3: I was burnt out. I was the head of HR in a company out in the Pewaukee area, and with three young kids. I have a 5, 3, and 2-year-old.
0: Oh, wow. Yeah. So you want to be home more? Is that your hope?
3: Yeah, and actually I've been in talks with the kids' school about potentially doing 2 days a week there, so
0: I'd
3: have a summer off with the kids. Yeah.
0: Yeah, that's great. Well, are you guys able to survive financially on you working part-time and your husband working full-time?
3: I think so. We ran through the numbers. This is kind of one of the most irresponsible things I think I've ever done, not having something for sure lined up before leaving a job.
0: Are you guys able to take care of your necessities in May and June?
3: Yes. Yeah. So we have close to $40,000 in our savings right now.
0: Okay.
3: $28,000 of that is dedicated to our emergency fund. And I would say our monthly spending and what we need and everything, with a little cushion, is about $5,000 a month.
0: Okay. What does your husband bring in?
3: He's based on commission, but roughly about 6,000 net.
0: Okay, so you guys can keep your head above water. You're not having to dip into the savings with just his, right?
3: Right.
0: Yeah.
3: Yeah.
0: Holly, you're not overly irresponsible. Yeah, that was so kind of you to, or like so like not kind. That was so heavy to say. You guys have $40,000 saved.
1: Yeah.
0: Do y'all have a lot of debt?
3: We have a $13,000 van loan.
0: Okay.
3: That we're aggressively trying to pay off.
0: Okay.
3: And then we have $97,000 left on our house, which should be paid off before we're 40.
0: So. Yeah.
1: Holly, I want you to change your narrative from I'm leaving this job to wah wah to I want to spend more time with my really young kids.
3: Okay.
0: Yeah,
1: because you're talking about this like you're failing, like you're making an affirmative choice.
0: You're a hard driver, Holly.
1: Yeah, you're going to a thing. That's amazing. That's awesome.
3: I don't want to let my husband down.
1: You're not.
0: Yeah,
1: you're not.
0: Okay. Yeah, so many working moms I know. There is this like
1: it's the guilt factory.
0: Well, that and they carry that they have provided for the family financially, and now when that's gone, they're like it's not even an identity thing. It's like I feel bad that I'm not contributing. Where you're good, Holly. Enjoy the summer with your children. You are fine. You guys live on that $5,000. Don't go over. Go get a part-time job at the kids' school. Pay off this van. Once you get a job, you guys need to pay this off with the money you have saved and ride into the sunset. You're doing great, Holly.
1: Doing great.
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6: Good evening. It's 6:30, 52 degrees on the lake shore and in Grand Rapids. I'm Emma Olson. This is Wood Radio News. Our top national story. Passengers still aboard a Dutch cruise ship hit by a deadly hantavirus outbreak may soon be able to disembark after being stranded at sea for days. Stuart Smith reports three passengers have died and several other people have been medically evacuated.
7: 146 people from 23 nations are still on board the ship, which has been anchored off the African island nation of Cape Verde for 3 days after being refused permission to disembark. It's now sailing to Spain's Canary Islands, from where passengers will return home after being checked if they're fit to travel. But the president of the Canary Islands has protested the plan. While the variant of the disease believed to be responsible for this outbreak is transmissible between humans, it requires much closer contact than flu or COVID-19. And the World Health Organization says there's no need for panic. Stuart Smith, London.
6: Our top local story, Michigan Secretary of State Jocelyn Benson is running for governor this year and has announced a formal firewall policy for the election. Benson sent a letter to the Michigan Board of State Canvassers outlining a series of internal procedures and recusals that she says are designed to prevent any perceived or actual conflicts of interest. Republican candidates for Governor Perry Johnson and Congressman John James have both expressed concerns about her being the state's top election official and also running for governor. Benson has said previous Secretaries of State Ruth Johnson and Terry Lynn Land both ran for other offices while serving and said Republicans had no issues. Wood Radio News Time is 6:31. Team coverage continues with traffic and weather together on the ones.
8: Traffic on 196 is moving better at 32nd. That accident now cleared and everybody towed out of the way. We do have division at Kellogg with an accident here. And again, crews are getting that taken care of. Rivertown Parkway at Wilson and Pettis and Fulton, those accidents are now cleared. On 131, we're moving well. No reported accidents or slowdowns. And we've got 96 east and west in good shape. Remember the work on 131 northbound, that off-ramp to MLK. Actually, the exit and entrance ramps are shut down now through November. I'm Rick Shrimp with traffic.
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12: Quiet tonight. Temperatures in the mid to upper 30s. We could see some areas of patchy frost. As for our Friday, high temperatures closer to 60 degrees. Slight chance of a shower most of the time dry. That goes for the weekend as well. Most of the time, everything is trending dry. Saturday, high temperatures close to about 66 degrees with partly sunny skies. Sunday, a little bit on the cooler side. High temps in the upper 50s before staying in the 50s through the rest of the week. Tracking West Michigan's weather, I'm Storm Team 8 Chief Meteorologist Ellen Baca.
6: 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I'm Emma Olson on West Michigan's news, weather, and traffic station. 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
0: From like, not only a physical standpoint, but an emotional, environmental, all of it. Like, we have created such comfort around us, so we don't grow. You don't push yourself when you're comfortable, right? You have to be, you know, not being happy. So I'm reading this book and I'm thinking about my friend John Deloney. And I was like, John would love this book. So I put the book out where I am and I just take a quick picture and I send it to John. I text it to him. I'm like, John, you have to read this book. This is straight up your alley.
1: And I was like, A, I read it like a year ago. And B, just look at the photo you just sent me. And it's like an infinity pool, the ocean.
0: And it says, the comfort crisis.
1: Perfectly manicured toes and the comfort crisis.
17: Oh, that's so great.
0: Basically, like, don't be comfortable.
1: But your book, The Comfort Crisis, and then Scarcity Brain, your follow-up, has burned through this company. It's become like a thing that we all talk about in all of our meetings all of the time because it was so impactful for all of us.
0: Yeah, so give us the premise real quick, because I do want to tie this into the financial side. Yeah. But give us a premise of The Comfort Crisis for the audience. They kind of get this idea.
17: Sure. Yeah. Quick rundown is... the world has become more comfortable over time in every way, right? We have to walk less. We're not as hungry anymore because we've got food everywhere. We've just engineered discomfort out of our lives, which is good in the grand scheme of time and space. It's nice to be comfortable. But at the same time, we've lost these things that keep us healthy, happy, and that teach us something about how to be a better human. So tying that to the financial element, when you're trying to save money, that is hard. When you are on Amazon and you put that thing in your cart and you go to buy, it's going to be so great. And then you hear your voice in your head or Dave's voice and you go, oh, I shouldn't buy this, right? Not clicking buy is really hard. So I think that all growth happens through doing things that are hard.
0: Yes.
17: If something's going to improve your life, it's going to be uncomfortable in the short term. But the point is that you get these long-term rewards by embracing that.
0: I love that. Okay. Well,
1: and every business talks about how do we make a transaction less and less with less and less friction, right? I just went and bought lunch, and now I just wave my phone over a box. Yeah. And by the way, based on a Substack you wrote the other day, and we'll talk about that in a minute, I didn't even make eye contact with the guy. He was looking somewhere else. And so we've extracted human interaction out of all of these things. And so he stuck this thing out. I waved my phone over it. We had a robot-to-robot interaction, no personal connection, but it was all so frictionless. And it didn't feel like a real exchange, but it actually took $11 or whatever out of my account. That's real money. That's real sweat equity I put into that thing.
17: Yeah, and I will say the faster you can do something, the more likely you are to do it. So this is why there's one-click buys on Amazon now. This is why companies are, especially online, like removing steps to make the actual purchase. Mm-hmm. So we've really increased the speed of all these things that I think can be poor decisions, but it's like you just make it so quick. What happened?
0: Yeah.
1: Or my first mortgage, I had to sit down with a lender and we went through a stack of papers. Now it's, you can get online and we'll approve you right now.
0: So from the purchasing consumer standpoint, it's taken out any level of discomfort. So you are more likely to spend and not save because the saving pushes patience and delayed gratification, which you were just saying is so difficult. So speak to the families, because there's a lot of listeners that they're trying to get out of that consumer debt. They're deep in credit card debt, student loan debt, car debt. I mean, it's just all of this. And they've gotten to a point where they're like, I'm so sick of this. I'm done. I'm going to get out. And we teach that when you get out of debt, you have to sacrifice your lifestyle. All of what you are spending, no vacations, you're not going out to eat, like you are limiting everything and throwing anything you can at that debt. And it is so hard for people. They call in and they'll say, how do I stay motivated? Because this is so difficult. So speak to some encouragement that this idea of sacrifice and what you're putting yourself through for a greater good to get to this point, you know, where you have autonomy over your money, you don't owe anyone anything, like what that sacrifice is actually doing to the character of who they are and what's happening inside of them.
17: Yeah, I'll tell you a story for an example, and then I'll pull out big picture. When I was a professor at NYU, or at UNLV, I had a student who, crazy in debt, just like, she was married, she had kids, so much debt, it was totally ruining their life, causing a lot of marital problems, causing problems with what they could do with their kids, what programs they could get them into. She started following Ramsey stuff. She's like, it was the hardest thing we've ever done. But she got out on the other side of that, and then she could put herself through college, which means she could earn a higher income. And she's like, that was so hard in the meantime, but now that we went through that, I look back on that and I go, that's one of the most rewarding things we've ever done for our kids, because that taught them a lot, for our marriage, because it brought us together, and also personal fulfillment. So to pull back, when you look at what gives human beings fulfillment, it's never the easy thing. It's the things that we had to struggle through. Good example. If I ask any parent, what's been the most rewarding thing in your life? Like, what's most important to you? Most people are going to say their kids.
0: Yeah.
17: It is my kids, full stop. And then you ask, well, is that always easy?
0: What's the most challenging thing? The kids.
1: Yeah, what's the hardest thing?
0: Yes, right? That you've ever done, yeah.
17: Exactly. Now, you can apply that to any situation.
0: Health.
17: In life.
0: You know, marriage,
17: health,
0: yeah.
17: Finances, whatever. Realize that, almost think of that as that hardship is like, that is a signal that something important is happening that is then going to improve your life later. So you can actually get to a point where you feel that and you go, something good is about to happen. Takes a while to get that mindset shift.
0: Yep.
17: It's always going to be hard in the short term. But once you've gone through a few reps, I think you start to see that as something like, aha, here's the opportunity. Yes, it's going to suck, but I'm ready for it.
1: Yeah.
0: Mm-hmm. So good.
1: Let me, for the listeners out here who are new to Michael Easter, and you know this, you and I are personal friends off air, but your voice has rang through my mind so often the last 5 years that it has reframed how I teach marriage. It's reframed how I help people who are struggling with their kid, like trying to manage their kids. And it all started from an idea you had, or an article you read about the 2%, yeah, right? And that's based on the 2% of people at the airport who will use the stairs instead of the escalator. And at 2 a.m., when we're, Rachel and I are on a live event somewhere and we're schlepping through the, it's like, take the stairs, Deloney. And I'm like, I will. But here's where that has expanded my whole life. When my wife and I have a conflict, it's easy for me, honestly, to get some flowers, to pretend that conflict didn't happen, and then to go about our regular routine. And it has developed, it has given me a new language that is, the tension is the doorway. If my wife and I have a discomfort, I'm going to take the stairs. Let's have this conversation. Let's get to the root of this thing so that we can get to where we want to go. And Michael, I got to tell you, it has transformed my marriage. It's transformed how I parent my kids. Mm-hmm. It's transformed everything.
0: The 2%, real quickly, how'd you come up with that?
17: Honestly, it comes from a study.
0: Research, yep.
17: It came from a study, and that always just sat with me because I feel like it's a metaphor, right? It's 100% of people know that taking the stairs is going to be better for their long-term health and well-being. Yet 98% of people go, no, I'm just going to do this really easy thing.
1: Yeah.
17: Like, that's going to feel so much better. But those 2% of people, like, that can become a metaphor.
0: Yeah.
1: It sure has for me. And I want everybody to know, Michael has a brand new podcast, a 2% podcast that I personally subscribe to. And I pay money for his Substack. It's that good. And I like to hit my friends up for free stuff. I don't, not for this one, because it's worth every penny. The 2% Substack by Michael Easter. Go check it out.
0: Michael, thanks for being here. And just the encouragement to the audience. Be the 2%. But the sacrifice at the end changes you
17: in a good
0: way. So, thanks for jumping in last minute.
17: Of course.
0: We appreciate it.
17: Thanks for having me.

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15: Dude, being around Michael Easter makes my life better.
0: You like him.
15: He's just
0: a good human.
15: Great human being.
0: Yes.
15: I'm glad he swung by.
0: For sure. So, I know, thankful you've popped in. Well, you guys, we wish that we could get to every call on this show, but if you have a money question, we have an answer for you. You don't have to call in on the show. We love you too, because it's always fun talking to you guys. But if you have a question, you can head over to Ask Ramsey. So this is our free AI tool that's built and trained on proven Ramsey principles. So AI, you put all the stuff in it of what you want it to spit out. So they've put all Ramsey stuff. So shows over the past couple of years, transcripts from live events and books and articles, like anything and everything Ramsey is in this, and it's crazy how accurate it is and how wild. I know people have like a love-hate relationship with AI, But it is crazy how quickly it starts to like learn you and know you. And like, it is wild. So we've had multiple people put their specific situations in and keep coming back to it. And it remembers you.
15: And it's not going to just tell you how wonderful and great you are and try to hug you like some other AI product.
0: Yeah. I mean, like, please be nice to me. No, but it really is amazing. So check out Ask Ramsey. Again, you can ask your question. You can go to RamseySolutions.com and you'll see Ask Ramsey there on the website. Or if you are listening on podcast or YouTube, you can click the link in the description. All right, let's head to Lindsay, who is in Charleston. Hi, Lindsay. Welcome to the show.
10: Hi, thanks for taking my call.
0: Absolutely. How can we help?
10: So I'm calling today because I recently got married in December, and my husband has actually offered to pay off my student loans.
0: Nice.
10: And my question is, should I let my husband pay my student loans off?
15: Absolutely not. I'm just kidding.
0: Yes. Well, yes. Let's talk bigger picture here. What's causing you to hesitate? Are you still seeing this as his money, your debts, and you guys haven't really combined money, not even tactically, but even emotionally? Like, this is our household, and our household has this amount of debt. Our household brings in this income. Our household has this much savings. As a household, how do we tackle our money? It's still more pretty divided emotionally for you, right?
10: Yeah, a little bit. So I owe about $28,000 left. And I think my hesitancy kind of comes in because I don't find that it's his responsibility to pay on my debt. This is the only debt that we have, I guess, together. But it's really, I look at it more like it's my debt because I was the one that chose to go to college,
0: sure,
10: to get 2 degrees.
0: Yes.
10: And so I kind of am like, is this really his responsibility if I've been the one paying it all these years?
0: So you have $28,000 in debt. How much does he have saved?
10: So he has, I mean, we have a net worth of $700,000, and
0: how much is liquid? Like, how much cash do you guys have?
10: I'm actually not entirely sure how much exact cash we have.
0: Okay.
15: So let me ask you a weird question.
0: And how do you know he can pay it off if you don't know how much money you guys have? Did he just say, I'll pay it off for you?
10: I do have like an understanding of how much he makes and his net worth, but money isn't really, I guess, an issue in that regard. He can definitely pay it off, and there's no problem. It's more of like, I just don't know if I should allow him to do that, if I feel like it's my responsibility.
15: All right, let's say that he had, when he was a kid, he fell off a slide and hurt his knee. And then next year, he's playing pickup basketball, and his knee blows out all the way. Are you going to look at him and say, well, you brought that bum knee into our marriage, so that's yours?
10: No.
15: No. So when you get married, both of you take on all of each other. And so it's y'all's combined income. It's y'all's debt. It's y'all's money. And the research bears this out. It's not just Ramsey running our mouths. Like, the psychological and economic research says that couples that share a single checking account, not even a checking account and you each have your own on the side, because that was part of the test, a single checking account forces y'all to say, who are we going to be, who do we want to be, and how much do we have? And so just that one act of sharing a checking account forces couples to come to the table and talk about values, talk about dreams, talk about visions, and then talk about how to get those dreams and values and visions out in the real world. And it just is a shapeshifter for couples. And so this is not your debt anymore. This is y'all's debt. And it's not his money anymore. It's y'all's money now. And so sitting down and having a bigger conversation about who are we going to be with our money, this should have been your premarital counseling should have covered that, but you're already married. So that's the next immediate step you'll need to take.
10: Okay. That makes sense.
0: Yeah. And Lindsay, we have found the fastest way to build wealth, the fastest way from point A to point B, is to be completely debt free, have an emergency fund that you can tap into when things happen, be investing into retirement and other things, have a paid off home, and you just start living your life. And when you have kids, you invest for their college, all of that. But the no debt and investing aspect, and no debt, I mean, even like no mortgage, like everything is paid off, right? To the ultimate. That's our baby steps. That's our baby step six, okay, is paid off house. So that's part of the Ramsey plan. But we find people that can build wealth quickly with their net worth, they're all in. And so if you guys together say, hey, we want part of our legacy to build wealth, not just for us and just to be rich, right? But to, when we have a family, to be able to change our family tree, to be able to bless others and be generous, like we want to use money as a tool in that way. And we're going to work towards, you know, being good managers of that. The fastest way is to get out of debt. And if that's our goal as a household, again, as a couple, okay, fastest way to get out of debt. Let's get out of debt like tomorrow because you can. So check it off, right? Like, I mean, there's a, there's a path of least resistance here, and it's not you taking advantage of or all that. And I hear you saying, like, I just want to take ownership of what I've decided. But I think John just painted a really great picture that when you marry him, it's all of you, right? And we're in this now together.
15: Can I ask you this? Is this, and the way I'm going to ask it's going to sound mean, and I'm not meaning it to be mean, okay? Same team, right? Are we good?
10: Yes.
15: Okay. Is it your ego that doesn't want him to pick this up for you? Or is he not very forthcoming with finances, and that's kind of his domain, and you feel small talking about money around him?
10: No, he is very open about, like, how much he brings in and everything. I think it's more of me. It's like a personal thing.
15: Okay.
10: That I'm just like, I don't know. I guess I look at it a little differently of like, you know, I brought on this debt well before I even met him. I went to school, whatever. And so I'm like, is this like, should he be held responsible? But I do understand.
15: He married all of you.
10: Right.
15: For better or worse.
0: And you can tell him like, oh, I have some guilt doing this. You know, talk through it.
15: Or tell him, I've been holding back a part of myself from you.
0: Yeah.
15: And I've been trying to hide this part that I'm embarrassed about or ashamed about, whatever. And we're married. I'm going to put all of me on the table here.
10: Yeah.
15: And do y'all share a single checking account?
10: No, we don't.
15: You should.
0: Yeah, okay. I think this could be a good meeting of the minds tonight, right? I mean, sit down together genuinely and just say, hey, what do we want this part of our marriage to be? Because you'll have those conversations. What do we want this part of our marriage with holidays to look like with family and where we split time? What do we want, you know, our marriage to look like when we want to go on a vacation with just the girls or just the, like, I mean, you'll have these conversations in marriage. How do we want our marriage to be? And money is part of that. And the quicker you guys can get on the same page, Lindsay, honestly, it's gonna create a level of unity with you all that is, that's so beautiful. And the earlier you are in this marriage and to create a great pattern starting now is really big. So we are so big on couples are one. You share everything. You're together. You are transparent. You talk about big decisions when it comes to money. You're on the same team. You guys are on the same team running a household. And when you look at it that way, not only do you build wealth faster, but there's a better relational sense.
15: I'll never understand couples who share DNA and make humans, but won't share their income. Like, that's always bizarro world to me. It's like, we can create humans together, but this is my money and that's your money. Like, that's just bizarro world. Put it all on the table.
0: Do you think he would? Well, do you want that, Lindsay? Would you want that level of unity and working together? Or are you kind of like, eh?
10: I think I'm open to it for sure.
0: Okay.
10: Yeah.
0: How do you think he would respond to it?
10: I think he is he's definitely the one that's all for it. I'm more of the hesitant one.
0: Okay.
10: I'm just, it's an ego thing. I need to get over
0: it. Yeah. No, I mean, you don't just get over it. Push through and understand that about yourself and bring him to the table with it. And it's a beautiful learning. And you guys are going to do great.
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21: Good evening. It's 7 o'clock. I'm Emma Olson. This is Wood Radio News. Our top national story, the State Department says Secretary Marco Rubio and Pope Leo talked about the situation in the Middle East when they met today. NBC's Alice Barr reports it marked the first meeting between a member of President Trump's cabinet and the first American pontiff in almost a year.
22: Amid tensions over President Trump's sharp criticism of the first American pontiff who has spoken out against the war.
23: Iran cannot have a nuclear weapon. And he seemed to be saying that they can.
22: The Pope rejects that.
21: Pope Leo says the Catholic Church has always opposed nuclear weapons. Our top local story, the 100-year-old clock company Howard Miller is back in business. The company announced last summer they're going out of business because of market conditions and tariffs, but now they have new funding courtesy of the Huizinga Investment Group. Jim O'Keefe will be the new president of the company. He says for the time being, they'll not have any manufacturing here in the U.S.
24: Well, we've got factories that we've been working with in Asia for decades. I think it probably started in the mid-70s, so we'll continue with those folks.
21: O'Keefe says they have several new product designs they'll be introducing by the end of 2026. When it comes to their clocks, however, they will no longer manufacture bars, which was part of their previous product line. A Grand Rapids-based company has a new technology to protect communities against rising floodwaters. Cascade Engineering is using a Swedish design to make barriers that use the weight of rising water to keep it contained. Scott Florick tells Wood TV emergency management crews do a great job, and this adds a new resource to their tool belt.
25: Flooding happens everywhere in the United States. I think everyone's kind of experienced that, and it seems to be increasing more than it has in the past.
21: The barriers are simple to use and can be set up quickly. The city of Grand Rapids is purchasing some for their climate disaster arsenal. Last year's Amway Riverbank Run winner is looking forward to racing again on Saturday. Casey Klinger tells Wood TV it felt like he was running through a party last year with people playing music and spectators cheering them on.
26: This race has been on the calendar all year. I had such a good time last year. It's such a great event, and running through Grand Rapids, I really enjoyed it. And it also is a good building block for me as I've kind of pivoted into focusing on the marathon.
21: Klinger says on race day, he focuses on the fear of regret. He doesn't want to get to the finish line and know he didn't give his best. Next, your storm team made forecast.
27: Quiet tonight. Temperatures in the mid to upper 30s. We could see some areas of patchy frost. As for our Friday, high temperatures closer to 60 degrees. Slight chance of a shower most of the time dry. That goes for the weekend as well. Most of the time, everything is trending dry. Saturday, high temperatures close to about 66 degrees with partly sunny skies. Sunday, a little bit on the cooler side. High temps in the upper 50s before staying in the 50s through the rest of the week. Tracking West Michigan's weather, I'm Storm Teammate Chief Meteorologist Ellen Baca.
21: 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I'm Emma Olson on West Michigan's news, weather, and traffic station. 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
0: 825-5225. All right, let's go to Orlando, and we have Rick on the line. Hi, Rick. Welcome to the show.
8: Hi, thank you.
0: Absolutely. How can we help today?
8: Well, I have a question because I did the calculations for the net worth, and it turns out that I have more than $1 million of net worth. However,
0: congratulations.
8: Yeah. However, really all of that net worth is in my home, my primary home. And so last year I got into some, no, I didn't get into, but, you know, my business went south. I wasn't making money. I was keeping it afloat by with some personally guaranteed loans, and it just wasn't making any money. So I decided to close it down and move to another town where I got a salary job in the same industry. So when I left my home, I rented it. I rented it out, and the current rent there pays for the mortgage of the home, plus it pays for the rent of the new home in my new town right now, and some expenses of the original home. So it's being rented out, but I also have a large amount of debt. And the debt, I can't keep up with the debt. It's I can't make really all the monthly payments each month. So my question is, should I sell my primary home where all my equity is in order to pay off the debt, to in order to pay off all the debt? And then I'll have some proceeds left over for possibly
0: A
8: new home.
0: My answer is a little bit different because you're currently not living in that home. You're living somewhere else. Are you going to be going back to that primary home at any point and sell? Because you own two homes. Is that what you're saying?
8: I own one home, and I'm renting in the second city where I moved to. Yeah.
0: Will you be living where you are now, probably for the foreseeable future?
8: Yes, for the foreseeable future.
0: So regardless of debt or not, I would say don't be a long-distance landlord. So I would sell your primary home anyways, and depending on your financial situation, take the proceeds and buy something in the new city, or use it for a down payment or what that looks like, and then go about your way. But your situation's a little different, because I would still sell the home, but how you use the proceeds of the home now may not be for a down payment and maybe to clear up this consumer debt. So how much debt total are the loans?
8: Okay, the loans and the debt total is $300,000.
0: $300,000. And was that business debt?
8: Yeah.
0: Is that what you said? You took out the loans for your business that you closed?
8: Yeah, but I also had some back IRS tax debt.
0: Okay.
8: I have $105,000 tax debt to the IRS, which represents about 4 years. But I'm in a payment plan for that. It's not like I'm delinquent or anything. I'm in a payment plan and paying it monthly. And then there's $154,000 in personal loans for the business and credit cards, because they have credit cards too. So.
0: Gotcha. And the credit cards is what, probably $50,000?
8: Yeah, at least.
0: Okay, so that's the $300,000. That's how it's broken up.
4: How much equity on this house do you have?
8: The $300,000 also includes two car loans and two car leases.
0: Four cars. All right.
8: Yeah,
0: well, who's driving all these cars?
8: Myself, my wife, my two children, who are now they're both in college.
0: Okay. How much car debt is there?
8: $57,000.
0: Okay, will you break that? Which car?
8: Yeah, that's the four cars combined together. It's two loans of purchased cars and two leases.
0: Okay. All right. And how much equity is in the home?
8: Well, the home is estimated at a value of $1.6 million, but I think it may go higher than that. Maybe, I hope, close to $2 million. The mortgage balance on it is $230,000.
0: Okay. Why do you think it's going to go for $2 million? Because the comps in the area, how houses are going?
8: The comps in the area that I've seen right now are about 1.6, but the features inside the house, it's newly remodeled recently in the past few years, and it's high-end upgrades of all the fixtures inside.
0: Okay.
8: Bathrooms, kitchens,
0: so
8: floors,
0: we'll say
8: worst-case
0: scenario, 1.7, okay, just for the sake. Okay.
8: All right.
0: And so... hopefully you would clear, 1.4-ish, 1.3 possibly. So if you did clear out the debt, you'd have $1 million. What could $1 million buy real estate-wise where you are now?
8: I've been looking in a pretty nice home, very nice.
0: Okay. How much do you have in retirement and investments?
8: Okay, in retirement, myself, my 401k is $10,000. And I have some investments. I have about $60,000 in the stock market. And I'm using it for, trading stock options on and off. Mostly my wife is doing that.
0: Okay. Does she have any retirement?
8: She had... $30,000. No, not right now. Nothing in 401k. It's all in the stock market.
0: Okay, but she has an additional $30,000 invested somewhere. Okay.
8: Yes.
0: And how old are you guys?
8: I'm 62.
0: 62. Okay.
8: Yeah.
0: I would not make the mistake, which is kind of what you made with the primary home, that and you said that opening this call, that so much of your net worth is tied up in real estate. Which is not going to be great. I mean, having a paid-for house in retirement's awesome, but if you don't have any money to eat with, then it kind of negates the purpose. So, I would
8: that home is the mortgage is paid off in 6 years.
0: Okay. Well,
8: she's away from paying it off.
4: Yeah, but you don't have any money, brother. You'll be 68 years old with $10,000 in retirement and a $2 million house.
8: Right.
0: Yep. So I would diversify a lot more than you have, Rick. So I would sell it regardless, again, because you guys aren't living there anymore. I would see this as a gift that you all have done so well paying down on the home, and it's gone up in value, which is amazing. And I would use it to clear my debt, and I would make a contract with myself and my wife and my family that we do not go into debt anymore. We don't play that game. Yeah. So we're done with debt. And then I would look and I would probably sit down with a financial advisor and just say, hey, when we run out the numbers and when we want to retire, how much would we need? What does this look like right now? Because, I mean, if you got $1 million sitting in the floor, I would not go spend it on now that I know your retirement situation, I wouldn't go buy $1 million house.
4: Brother, I'd buy a $350,000 condo and put $650,000 in retirement. That's what I would do.
5: Mm-hmm.
4: Like, You're going to have to just assign.
5: That was one of my questions I was going to ask you also about what to do with the proceeds.
0: Yep. So the goal would be to have enough in retirement that you guys feel good with. And granted, you're still going to be working some, so you'll still be contributing, but also have paid for real estate. Can we get that both done with this $1 million? Because that's life changing, right?
4: Or can
0: there.
4: We get a small house for $400,000, get it completely paid off?
0: Yeah,
4: and you can get a nice small house for $400,000. We're going to get paid off, be all done, put $600,000 in the market.
0: But what this does, Rick, retirement. Is it shifts your expectation of lifestyle. You're leaving a $1.62 million home
4: with
0: two nice cars, two lease cars. And you're choosing a more simple lifestyle for peace and the ability to retire with dignity. So screw what everyone else thinks. You know what I mean? Like from the looks of things.
4: 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And they'll help you with the investment side of what to do with that extra money after you sell your house.
0: Yeah, but there's going to be a level of humility that it's going to take to do this, Rick. But honestly, it's going to create more peace in your life.

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4: All right. Today's question comes from Maggie in MISSISSIPPI. I am a 50-year-old single woman earning $53,000 a year. I have $25,000 in credit card debt, car debt, and a personal loan from my father. I realize now I was very irresponsible and I've shredded the cards. I have my $1,000 emergency fund and I want to tackle the debts, but after all my bills are paid, I have $150 a week left to eat and pay for gas. The minimum monthly debt payments are more than that amount. Should I pay the bills or buy food to be able to eat?
3: Oh, Maggie.
4: Yikes.
3: Yep. So a couple of things. So you always will want to eat first. So when you're in a dire financial situation where this is literally paycheck to paycheck, before the creditors are paid, before the credit cards are paid, you pay food, shelter, so your rent or mortgage, utilities and transportation, making sure you have gas in your car and all that is good. So that's what we call your four walls, because without that, then you start putting the priority of your own self and survival, right, above MasterCard. So, you need to make a list, Maggie, and list out everything and see before, after food, shelter, utilities, transportation. Then what is left is where the minimum payments come in. And where what the magic is going to be for you in this is making $53,000 a year is going to be extra work, because income at that point is your problem. And so it will be working weekends and nights, and it's not going to be fun. But if you can bring in an extra $2,000 to $3,000, whether it's waiting tables, you know, bartending, I don't know what it is, dog sitting, I don't know what that looks like, but I would make it a goal, which means, yeah, you're going to be working 60, 70 hours a week.
4: 80 hours a week,
3: it's going to be a lot, but only for a short period of time. Because if you think about this, and if you can do it and you can get $3,000, you know, a month to be able to throw at this debt, I mean, in eight, nine months, you're done. You're completely done. Then you get to quit everything and go back and live on your salary, because when you don't have payments, you actually have margin at that point. So it's kind of this like season of sacrifice that is what I see. That's the path I see out for her.
4: And the way I've had to navigate these tough seasons of my life is to make a commitment. In her case, she's 50. I'm pretty dramatic, as you know, Rachel. But I like some sort of commitment ceremony. If I had to do it again today, I'd probably write a letter, but some sort of commitment to 52-year-old me. I'm going to do this stuff right now for future me. Mm-hmm. And for whatever reason, when I'm doing it for somebody else, it makes it easier than doing it for myself sometimes. And so I'm going to work like crazy. I'm going to not do stuff, whatever, in service to 52-year-old me. And it might be writing a letter to 52-year-old you, talking about the sacrifices you made at 50, where you would work your full-time job, you would eat a ham sandwich that you made or a peanut butter and jelly sandwich on the way to stocking shelves at a grocery store until 11 at night, get up the next morning and go again. And you're just going to know for 9 months I'm going to be really, really tired, but I'm going to knock this thing out.
3: Yep. Hope that helps, Maggie. But yeah, I think
4: it's a tough situation.
3: Yeah, prioritizing is really big when everything is that condensed money-wise with your expenses. So priority, remember, food, shelter, utilities, transportation. All right, let's go to Rebecca.

0: She's in Portland, Oregon. Hi, Rebecca. Welcome to the show.
1: Hi, thanks for taking my call.
0: Absolutely. How can we help today?
1: So my husband and I have been working on the baby steps. We're on baby step two. We had almost all of our debt paid off except the house. We had $2,500 left on our truck, and then our paid off car needed work that cost more than the car was worth. So my husband commutes 40 minutes daily to and from work. And so we needed a commuter car. And so, with $6,800 in savings, we spent $5,500 on a car that immediately needed $2,800 of work, because of a tire problem caused by the dealership. Now we financed the work through the shop. It was 0% interest for 24 months. So we decided to do that instead of put it on one of our credit cards that are paid off. And so now we have $5,300 in debt. My grandmother set up a stock account for me when I was a baby. It's grown to about $38,000. So I'm just curious, would you guys recommend cashing it all out, taking out what we need for the debt, letting it sit until retirement, or what I should do? Mm-hmm. We also have, my husband has two shoulder surgeries coming up in the next year, and we do have an HSA with about $4,000 in it, but that's not going to cover the surgeries fully. But we do get financial aid through the hospital as well. We're kind of like a lower income household. So,
0: sorry, how much debt did you say the dealership was? I know it was 0% interest for 24 months, but 2,800
1: through the repair shop.
0: Okay.
1: Yes.
0: Gotcha. And then you still have, did you say 25,000?
1: 2,500.
0: Okay. Perfect.
1: Yes.
2: Did you get your $5,500 car? Did you have it inspected?
1: That's what we took it in initially for. We had already purchased it by the time that we had the tire problem.
2: Usually the inspection comes before the purchase, right?
1: Yes, yeah. Okay. We've had good luck with cars, and we're hoping we would have the same luck, and we didn't.
0: Yeah, no, that's okay. So you guys have $5,300 total of debt, mm-hmm. and you have $38,000 in the stock. What kind of stock is it?
1: It's just individual stocks. It's like Disney, Home Depot, that type of thing.
0: Okay, is it in like a mutual fund, or it's like 10 individual stocks?
1: It's individual shares.
0: Okay,
1: yeah,
0: gotcha. Well, the short answer is yes, I would cash those out to pay this off. You'll probably be paying, depending on how it was all loop to you from your grandmother, I guess she had it in your name.
1: Yeah, she moved it to my name when I was 18.
0: Okay, gotcha. There may be some taxes implications in that, but just, you know, mm-hmm. be aware of that. But I would, use some of that. And then I honestly would not stay in single stocks like that. I probably would end up cashing everything out and just moving it to an index fund. Like an S&P 500 or something. You can open up a brokerage account and just do it through that. And you can do that mm-hmm. on your own if you wanted, through Fidelity or Vanguard. You know, there's some easy companies that make it pretty easy. I don't like the single stock mentality anyways. So mm-hmm. that's probably what I would do. And then when you have that, to be able to take some of that to pay off the $5,300. And then you guys prepping for, which I'm thankful you know about the medical ahead of time. So with everything, you said you guys have the HSA $4,000, and then you have some covered. How much out of pocket mm-hmm. will you have to pay?
1: I'm not sure yet. We haven't gotten an estimate from the hospital yet.
0: Okay,
1: but we do know that he needs both.
0: Okay. Yep. So do you have any idea? Have they given you any range?
1: No.
0: No. Okay. So I would find that out, because it's going to help you guys to plan and to know mm-hmm. how much you guys need to set aside per month. How much are you guys making a year?
1: We make about $68,000 a year. That was last year. I recently just got my certification for my job, and we're kind of like, so I'm also up for promotion. So we're kind of looking for additional ways to earn, and there should be a couple of good raises coming up soon.
2: I'll tell you my one concern about doing this is, you guys have been working hard to get out of debt. And yeah. I know you felt squeezed, but you haven't fully metabolized. We do not go into debt, right?
1: Yeah.
2: And so my fear is y'all going to cash this out, and it's going to kind of become a just a kind of a just in case account. And so y'all are going to have to make a firm commitment that if we do cash this stock out and we pay this debt off, we're never going into debt again. And this is not going to become just kind of a slush fund.

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21: 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All right, let's head over to Jessica, and she's in Savannah, Georgia. Hi, Jessica. Welcome to the show.
22: Hi, guys. Thanks for having me.
21: Absolutely. How can we help?
22: So I am coming into a little bit of a bonus here. My husband and I are both military, and I am just wondering what your guys' recommendations are for where I should put that towards. So we both have a car loan, and then we have our house loan, and I'm just wondering if we should put it into that and pay those things off, and then where we should put the extra money after those are paid off.
21: Okay, great. How much is the bonus going to be?
22: So the bonus after taxes is probably going to be about $30,000.
21: Okay.
22: And then I'll probably have another $15,000 bonus towards October.
21: Oh, nice.
23: Are these military bonuses?
22: Yeah, but it's special. Don't tell anyone.
23: I won't. I hope you get five of them. I hope you get. I hope y'all get 50 of them. It's madness out there.
22: I love that. Thank you.
23: Just keep the bonuses rolling. It's my tax dollars. Keep them rolling.
21: Keep them going.
22: Absolutely.
21: Jessica, how much are the cars? Or how much debt do you guys have on them?
22: So my car is about $20,000, and then his is about $25,000.
21: Okay. How much do y'all make a year?
22: A little over $200,000, probably. Like,
21: okay.
22: 210-ish.
21: Okay.
23: Can I make a guess?
22: Yes.
23: Is either one of these cars either a Jeep of some sort or a Dodge Charger?
22: Oh, absolutely not.
23: Yeah, right, dude. Bucking the trends. Bucking the trends.
21: Is that a military thing?
23: All my military buddies, all of them, either have a Charger or a Mustang of some sort or a Jeep product of some sort.
22: You know, but, I do have to embarrassingly admit that my husband does have a Tacoma, which is, if you know, very common as well.
23: Hey, you know what, though? It's a Toyota product. It will drive till the end of time. I support that.
21: We love a Toyota truck around here.
23: Yes, yes, yes.
21: For sure.
22: Absolutely.
21: Okay, so the $30,000 would take care of, obviously, the $20,000 and then take the other car loan down to $15,000.
22: Mm-hmm.
21: And then you said you're going to be getting 15 in October. I would love for you guys to start. Yeah. So all that to say, yes, I would throw the bonus at the cars. You'll have $15,000 left on the truck or whichever car that is. And I would still be working to pay that off. And then the money you get in October, hopefully that car will be, you know, you'll owe, I don't know, $7,000, $8,000 on it, right? If you throw some money at it.
22: I should also say we do have about, like, I just, you know, we were talking about money last night and I was like, oh my God, we got to find out where we should put this. But we do have about $50,000 in cash right now too.
21: Oh.
23: Good grief. Lead with that next time, Jessica. Jesus.
21: Burying the lead, Jessica. 50 grand?
22: I'm so sorry. I just, I think it's because we're young enough where I just feel like I don't know exactly where I should put the money into.
21: Okay.
22: Like, do I pay off the house that much, although we might move in, you know, a couple, 2 years or so? You know, do I put it into like a TSP? What do we do? But we're already contributing like 27%, and I think he's at like 25% going into TSP.
0: Okay, let me help you, Jessica.
22: So I feel like we just accumulate money and don't know where to put it.
0: Yep, no, and that's common. Okay, so the Ramsey baby steps, when you walk through them, baby step one is a $1,000 emergency fund check. Baby step two is get completely out of debt, all your consumer debt, which means you're going to be selling stuff, working extra, sacrificing any money you have saved. Jessica, anything that's out there, you throw at your consumer debt to get out of baby step two. And so you guys are at that step, which means you can be done tonight. You can pay both cars off tonight. So you're done.
22: For sure.
0: Yeah. And you'll have $5,000 left of that $50,000. And then when your $30,000 hits, that bonus, you're going to have $35,000. So then you get to move on to baby step three, which is a fully funded emergency fund of 3 to 6 months of expenses. So you guys are in pretty, you know, stable jobs. Any kids?
22: Right.
0: You guys have kids?
22: No kids.
0: Okay.
22: Kids yet.
0: How much would it take to run your household per month, would you say? How much money do you guys need?
23: With no car payments.
22: $6,000.
0: Okay. So I probably would put you guys at a 3 month. We say 3 to 6 months, but you guys don't have kids, stable jobs. So if you wanted to do a 3 month, you know, you could, which would mean you would need $18,000. Okay. So when you look at all of that, then what's left, then we need to decide, okay, we have some money left. What do we want to do with that? So the question is, do you throw it at the house? Baby step four is 15% of your income into retirement. So I actually would lower some of your, what you guys are putting away down to 15% and throw the rest at the house.
22: Okay.
0: And as you pay it off, it's okay, because even if you guys sell and move, that you're building an equity at that point as you're paying it down. So you're not losing that money, right? You're just putting it into an asset and paying it down. Do you guys think you really will move though in the next 2 years?
22: Yes.
0: You will. Okay. So there, I mean, you could keep it in like an index fund or something right now, or even just a high yield savings account. Because I am thinking when you guys move, if you had some money saved for a down payment and contingent upon the sale of your house that you have now would work as well. So that's probably what I would do, honestly, is I would put the remainder. I would have two separate high yield savings. Okay. One that has the $18,000 in it for your emergency fund. And then open up another and just put some of that cash in there and then look up in 2 years and just say, okay, when we sell our home in 2 years, how much equity is going to be in there? Plus how much do you think we can be saving? And all together, what will that look like to maybe buy something? But the military families, I know, if you're jumping around, you're probably going to want to rent somewhere. It's a good point.
22: Sure. I think the other thing is that, like I said, every couple of months, we just all of a sudden feel like we have so much money. So we pay some in the house, some in the cars and whatever not. So if the cars are paid off and then all of a sudden we have like another $1,000 a month that we're not spending.
0: Yep.
22: What would you suggest putting that into? Like, how much do you really put into your house all up front?
23: Well, if it was me, when I bought my house, I hope I don't move for 10 years. And so I'm going to put I'm going to be more aggressive paying it off.
0: Like
23: my friends in the military, they get moved every 2 to 3 years. One of two things happens. They either barely break even because there hasn't been enough time for the house to appreciate and they still got to pay realtor fees to exit. Or, and you know, you've got friends like this, they have this trailing mortgage in like 3 or 4 different states and they're trying to rent them out to other military families and it just becomes a nightmare, right? And so, for you, since you know you're going to be moving in 2 years, I wouldn't, this is just the Deloney's, I wouldn't buy a house until I knew I'm going to be somewhere 5 to 10 years.
0: I would agree with that, Jessica.
23: Otherwise, I would rent, and I would rent a nice place because y'all are doing really well, and I would put all that cash in a high-yield savings account for the day we can walk in and pay cash for the house we're going to live in for 5 or 10 years.
0: For sure, yeah. When do you think, because the difference on, I'm with John, I'd be renting. So any money you get from equity, I would put into a high-yield savings account. The only question I have is our threshold of investing, which means like putting it like an index fund or something, versus high-yield savings is about that 4 to 5 year mark. So if you're not going to be buying anything because you guys are going to be moving around and renting, for if you're not going to be buying anything for the next 5 years, I almost would just open up an index fund and start throwing cash in there. Okay. And because that you're going to get great returns on that, and you're going to be able to ride out the market because you don't need it for 5 years or more. Honestly, that's probably what I would do. And then unless you guys think, no, we're probably going to step out of the military in 2 to 3 years, you know, and buy something then.
22: Okay. Okay. Yeah. Well, I appreciate that information so much. The index fund is different than the like Vanguard Fidelity S&P 500, correct?
0: No.
23: It's all the same thing.
0: All in there. Yep. Yeah. So just look into that. Yes. Yep. Cool. Yeah. You may open up like a brokerage account and inside of that put an index fund.
23: And here's the main thing we're doing differently than what y'all are doing. Y'all get a big check and y'all try to spread it out all over the place. We want you to knock things out one at a time so you actually make progress.

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7: The game of women's hockey is officially growing again. 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The league's ninth team will begin play in the 2026-27 season, with their home games to be played at Little Caesars Arena. So Hockey Town, you're getting a women's team. 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
8: Our scripture of the day comes from 2 Corinthians 9:8. And God is able to bless you abundantly so that in all things, at all times, having all that you need, you will abound in every good work. Dolly Parton said, love her, a peacock that rests on his tail feathers is just another turkey. Did you see she came out with a video?
9: No.
8: Are you a big Dolly fan? She had to cancel Vegas. And that she's having some health stuff, but her doctors, you know, she's going to be great, and she's going to be looking younger than ever. I mean, she's just hilarious.
9: Over here on 12 South, her. Like right in the middle of like where all these shops and restaurants are, my kids and I have walked by there a thousand times. That's her place. I had no idea.
8: There, and she lives in.
9: That's where she stores her bus and all.
8: Oh, okay, yeah, because her house, y'all, she lives like a mile from me.
9: Wow.
8: And she's been there since like the 90s.
9: Forever.
8: She's just awesome. We love Dolly.
9: She's the best.
8: She's a gem.
9: She's the best.
8: She's on my bucket list to meet. I want to meet her.
9: I just want her to be president.
8: Oh, she should be president. Dolly, I'm going to write her in next election.
9: She's probably too young, but.
8: All right, we're going to go to the phones, and we have Richard in Tennessee up next. Hi, Richard. Welcome to the show.
10: Hey, thanks for having me.
8: Absolutely.
10: Thank you, Tom.
8: Absolutely. How can we help?
9: What's up, man?
10: So I've recently became disabled, and I'm not able to provide like I've been doing for my family. Mm-hmm. And I'm going to be getting a pretty large settlement, about $75,000 minimum. I'm just wondering, what can I do to turn that into some type of profit?
9: What happened, brother?
10: I was involved in a car accident that left me paralyzed.
8: Oh, my gosh.
10: I have a head injury, and I have seizures pretty bad from it now.
9: Yeah.
8: Oh, Richard, I'm sorry.
10: I was a truck driver before that, so obviously I'm not allowed to drive, so can't do that anymore.
8: Yeah.
9: 75 seems awfully low for an injury that permanently takes away your line of work.
10: Yeah. That's the lawyer really feels that he's going to get a lot more.
9: Yeah.
10: It's just, he said, we're going to cover your medical bills at least. And those are all paid. So now I know for a fact I'm going to get at least $75,000.
8: Okay. What's he saying? He said, we may be getting more. What does that mean? Like, if he had a ballpark, what was he? I know you're probably being conservative with the 75, but what could it be?
10: I'm trying to be conservative with it, but I mean, he said that he's pushing them and he's trying to push closer to $200,000.
9: Yeah, I, for whatever it's worth, man, because this injury takes away your livelihood, which is truck driving, I would push pretty hard to expand that as far as possible for future earnings. But that's not why you're calling. So, but man, I hate this for you.
8: I know,
9: for you and
8: so
9: your family.
8: Sorry. Richard, are you able to do any level of other work, or will you be out of the workforce for the foreseeable future?
10: Right now, it's kind of too early to tell.
8: Okay.
10: But doctors, not really saying anything positive or negative, so I think they're kind of questioning it too.
8: Okay.
9: Is it classified as a TBI, traumatic brain injury?
10: Yeah, it is.
9: Okay.
8: Mm.
9: Yeah,
8: so
9: and
8: sorry.
9: The path back from those is so difficult to navigate, right?
8: Because now,
9: yeah, I'm glad the doctors are just keeping it neutral because nobody knows, right?
8: Yeah. Does your wife work?
10: Yeah. No, she doesn't. She's having to be a full time caregiver for me because I have to be monitored 24/7.
8: Okay. Are you? Do you guys have kids?
10: We have one kid.
8: You have one. Okay. How old?
10: She is five.
8: She's five. Okay. And so she'll probably be in school next year, I'm assuming, kindergarten?
10: Yeah.
8: Starting in the fall. Okay. Because I'm just trying to think how to make this money work for you guys, but also that it doesn't just disappear in expenses when there could be pairing with some level of work or income coming in. You know what I mean?
9: Well, there's two. I want to say this. There's two. One of my oldest, closest friends on the planet is a longtime TBI survivor. And there is a program. I know it's a federal program. I think it's a federal program and possibly a state program, too, where she might actually receive compensation for your care.
8: Mm.
9: And so I would look at that. And I'd also look at your Social Security benefits, SSI benefits.
10: Okay, yeah, I did get, I'm on SSDI.
9: Okay, and what does that pay bring in every month?
10: That's $1,678 a month.
9: Okay, yeah, it's not going to keep food on your table, but it's something. But check in, have her look into the program that she can qualify as, basically she'll get paid as a full-time caretaker of you, and that's a pretty remarkable program as well. It's not going to make anybody rich, but it will keep your house over your head.
8: Yeah, how are you guys paying for things now, your bills and everything?
10: So right now we're on just full government assistance pretty much.
8: Okay.
10: So
8: do you guys have any debt?
10: Housing, we have $8,000 in debt.
8: Okay, what is that? What kind of debt?
10: That's from a car that I had to turn back in after my accident.
8: Oh, geez.
9: They didn't just take it?
10: They were kind of like threatening, and I just said, you know, there's really nothing we can do, so just come get it. I got a voluntary repo on my credit report.
8: Shoot. Okay. So for now, when will you get the settlement? Do you know?
10: End of this year.
8: Okay, so you guys have the rest of this calendar year to survive.
10: Yeah, we do.
8: Okay. And government assistance, what's coming in a month with that?
10: Just the $1,678. And then the health insurance is locally covered now. And then the food stamps for the kid.
8: Oh, man.
10: So after we pay all of our bills, we're left with about $300. And that's after putting some in savings.
8: How much are you putting in savings?
10: About 15%.
11: which comes out of the 1600. Okay, yeah, so it's like $200 or something.
10: Yeah.
11: Okay. And when you say you have $300 left, is that after food, rent is paid, yep, everything?
10: Everything.
11: Okay. Okay. And you're putting some in savings. So you could put $500 a month in savings right now is kind of what you're looking at, if $300 is your margin.
10: Yeah, we could.
11: Okay. You know what? I mean, honestly, Richard, I would stick to that regimen as much as you can until you get this payment. And I'm praying by the end of the year, you'll have some answers with your health, possibly freeing up your wife to a degree to be able to go and provide and work if you can't. Because the goal would be to be bringing in some level of income, and that this settlement is put aside, and that you guys can use it if you need to on a big purchase, like if you have to replace a car, but that it's invested and it is making money. So in that case, yes, I would put that settlement. I would take some out and put an emergency fund to the side in a high yield savings account. And then beyond that, again, try not to live off of this, because the goal would be to invest it and just let it grow. And so you can do that just like in an index fund or something. But between now and the end of the year, my goal would be to be putting some money in savings and start building that up. Because if you guys can do that, that's pretty remarkable. I mean, if you're able to put, you know, $500 away, I mean, you'll have $3,000-$4,000 by the end of the year, which is
9: fantastic.
11: Yeah,
9: y'all are living lean for sure.
11: Yeah.
9: And I hope that it's 10x your settlement than what you think it's going to be.
11: For sure. Which I feel like it should be.
9: Yeah, ask the question to your attorney about future earnings.
11: Yep. And just, yeah, ask about that. But yeah, when you're in a position, which I feel like we've had a couple of, not just like this call, but the idea that it's like, it is touch and go month to month on bills and cash flow. Remember, you guys, food, shelter, utilities, transportation, before even debt is paid, take care of that. And then beyond that, make a list of priorities of things that you have to have, right? And if you have kids, young kids, but you're both working, daycare is going to be right there close to that needs line. Insurance, like there are some things that have to be covered. But the idea is that you have a plan and it's written out and you're able to follow it, because that logic side is so important when emotions and the scariness of reality can wash over you, and you can make bad decisions if you focus on that.
9: Yeah, and there's not a way to take $75,000 and turn it into, invest off of it and make that into a livable income per year forever. The best thing you can do is to take that money and, like Rachel said, get an emergency fund, but put the rest of it in. You're thinking way down the road with that money.
11: Yep, absolutely.
9: Sorry, brother.
11: I know. I'm so sorry, Richard. Call us back if you need more help, for sure. We're here for you. Thanks to everyone in the booth, John. Always a fun show. And thanks to everyone listening. And remember, there's ultimately only one way to financial peace, and that's to walk daily with the Prince of Peace, Christ Jesus.
0: If you want to win with money in 2026, you can't keep living normal. 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Get a personalized plan and start living like no one else by downloading our Every Dollar app today. 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But in this wackadoodle real estate market, one mistake could cost you tens of thousands of dollars. Here's the deal. This ain't amateur hour. You need a pro in your corner. Someone who knows how to price your home right, market it well, and negotiate the best possible deal. A monkey can sell a house right now, but a monkey isn't going to get you top dollar or protect you from costly mistakes. Don't settle for a monkey or an amateur agent. 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I wouldn't even sell my own house right now without a Ramsey trusted agent. And I've had a real estate license since 1978. So if you're ready to sell, work with a Ramsey trusted real estate agent. 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
16: Intercepted. I'm Lisa Lacera, Fox News. U.S. Central Command says Iran launched what it called unprovoked attacks on U.S. ships in the Strait of Hormuz, and the U.S. responded.
17: The Iranian attack came as U.S. Navy destroyers were crossing the Strait of Hormuz to the Gulf of Oman. A CENTCOM statement saying in part, quote, Iranian forces launched multiple missiles, drones, and small boats as USS Truxton, USS Rafael Peralta, and USS Mason transited the International Sea Passage.
16: Fox's Ashley Webster in Tel Aviv. President Trump on a phone call with ABC News called the U.S. response a love tap and said the ceasefire with Iran is still in effect. Secretary of State Marco Rubio met with Pope Leo XIV today at the Vatican. This coming after President Trump has been critical of Leo's comments on the conflict in Iran.
18: The pre-planned visit lasted more than 2 hours, but it's unclear how much of that was spent with the pontiff and if the president's top diplomat was able to mend relations. A readout from the Vatican reveals there was an exchange of views on the regional and international situation, while the State Department highlighted the, quote, strong relationship between Washington and the Vatican.
16: Fox's Aisha Hosni. Borders are Tom Homan blasting New York Governor Kathy Hochul after she said she will move to restrict ICE operations in the state.
19: So rather than one agent taking the custody of one bad guy in the safety and security of a jail, which is safer for the officer, safer for the alien, and safer for the community, she's going along to be released back in the street.
16: On Fox's The Will Cain Show, the proposals, which are not yet finalized, would bar state and local law enforcement from entering into agreements with ICE or acting as civil immigration agents. It would also deny ICE from entering sensitive locations like schools or hospitals without a warrant. America is listening to Fox News.
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